successfully intercepted. U.S. Central Command stated that U.S. forces remain vigilant and at a high state of readiness. The U.S. and Iran had experienced a brief period of calm during which neither announced attacks for days, following weeks of escalation over the Strait of Hormuz. The Persian Gulf waterway is a narrow choke point through which 20% of the world's oil normally flows. Senator Lindsey Graham was honored with a funeral service at the National Cathedral in Washington today. When his casket was brought into the cathedral, those in attendance sang a hymn, and President Trump spoke,

0: expected to end in 2027. His sister Darlene Graham was chosen by South Carolina Governor Henry McMaster to fill the role of her brother left open until a new candidate is selected in November and sworn in this coming January. Your Money News brought to you by NetWorthRadio.com. Stocks end mixed amid strong profit reports. Fox's Hillary Barsky has more.
1: The major averages finishing mixed as investors digest mostly upbeat earnings reports. The Dow rose sharply as healthcare and consumer staple stocks lifted the index. However, the tech-heavy Nasdaq fell for a fourth straight session as chip stocks continue to falter. Oil prices fell with West Texas Intermediate crude at around $79 a barrel. The Magnificent Seven big cap tech stocks were mostly higher as investors get in gear for earnings reports from Amazon, Microsoft, Meta, and Apple. The Dow winner, Sherwin-Williams, IBM and Coca-Cola, the Dow decliners, Caterpillar, Goldman Sachs, and Chevron. The Dow up 537 points, the Nasdaq lower by 55, S&P 500 up 16. Hillary Barsky, Fox News.
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6: 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And there is perhaps no movement more fundamental than walking. It reinforces the alignment, stability, and coordinated muscle activation that supports how your body moves, whether you're doing strenuous exercise or simply going about your daily life. This is according to Dana Santis, a strength and conditioning specialist. Even though you walk every day, Dana does say you can make small adjustments to immediately improve your walking mechanics. So, keep your rib cage stacked over your pelvis. Avoid leaning over or arching your lower back. Allow your arms to swing naturally in coordination with your legs. Keep your gaze forward, your jaw relaxed, and then just breathe in through your nose and out through your mouth. I'm Dr. Sanjay Gupta, helping you live a better life.
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1: Hello, America. Mark Levin here. Number 877-381-3811. We're going to have our friend Alan Dershowitz on the program in about 15 minutes. Well, I'm a little conflicted here, Mr. Producer. I'm a little conflicted. We have a full board. People want to get in on this. We've done it for an hour and a half. Maybe I should do it this segment before we get to Dershowitz, you think? People really are revved up about this, and they want us to defeat the Iranians. And I guess it's important for all the policymakers to hear the people of the United States right here. The hardcore. So that's what I'm going to do. Len, Mineral Wells, Texas, the great Sirius XM satellite. Len, you're on. Go right ahead, please.
2: Thank you, sir. I know that you're a history guy and you love George S. Patton Jr. We need a leader like George S. Patton to take heavy mechanized, I think it's going to take ground troops, but we need to go in there with Georgie Patton and kick some buttocks.
1: But we don't even need to do that. We can do that with our allies. We can do it with the citizenry there. There's a new way to do it, but I don't even feel like we want to do that. And I think it's problematic. And I don't know why we're leaving their oil infrastructure alone. You see what the Ukrainians are doing to the Russians to great effect. I mean, you can't keep taking things off the table if you want victory. That's the way it is. And I love the language that we see in the media now leaking out of these diverse locations. Something like, well, they want to expand the war. We want victory. We don't want to expand the war. Just we want victory.
2: Can I recite 10 seconds of George Patton's speech and maybe
1: yes,
2: Patton
1: sir.
2: For you? I think you... Be seated. Now I want you to remember... that no bastard ever won a war by dying for his country.
1: Yeah, that's right.
2: He won it by making the other poor dumb bastard die for his country. Thank you, Mark. Thank you.
1: That's
2: sir.
1: Very good, Len. Very good. We used to play that, didn't we, Rich? But Len's got it down. He's got it down pat. Very, very good. Let's go to Brent, Madison, Wisconsin, on the Mark Levin app. Brent, go right ahead, please.
3: Hey, Mark. Nice to speak with you once again.
1: Thank you.
3: My thing here is, when did we stop caring about actually winning? And I say that having fought in Afghanistan, Iraq, trained troops in northern Africa.
1: Wow.
3: The citizenry here right now, as I see it today, doesn't care about winning. They care about being politically correct. Stop that crap. Let our military do what they are trained to do. Let them do what they are excited and willing to do and get victory for once. Stop winning skirmishes and start imposing our will on the enemy and breaking the resolve to do what they want. We need to start winning wars again, and that hasn't happened, really since Vietnam.
1: Mm-hmm. All right, my friend. I think there's a lot of truth to what you say. Let us go to Glenn, Sedona, Arizona, Sirius XM satellite. Go right ahead.
4: Hi, Mark. One of five Hello. Conservatives in Sedona. Hi,
1: okay.
4: Mark.
1: That's too bad.
4: Yes. Yeah, really. But anyway, the only thing I can think, because I know I want to see us win that thing, wipe them out, just get it changed, is that Trump is taking a visual step back. If you remember when he debated Hillary years and years ago, that they said, well, what would you do? And he says, I'm not going to say. Why would I tip my hand? And
1: but so here's the problem, Glenn. We've been getting a visual step back now three or four times.
4: Sure.
1: What do we need to know that we don't know?
4: Well, I don't know. He's getting them to expose their hand more every
1: There's
4: time.
1: There's nothing less back. For them to expose. He has said their army's, their air force is gone, their navy is gone, much of their missile launchers and missiles are gone, but they're still there.
4: Yeah, much of it, but there's still some left, I guess.
1: Yeah, there's a lot apparently left. So, I mean, at some point, particularly when you're concerned about the politics of this and the clock's ticking, at some point you've got to do what it's required for victory. And what's required for victory is the overthrow of the regime. It's obviously not enough to take out much of their military. You have to overthrow the regime. And this regime believes that every battle it survives, it gets stronger and stronger and stronger, and that Allah wants it that way.
4: Yep. We need to beat them and beat them quickly so we don't lose out at the midterm.
1: I don't disagree. But I don't see, but there's certain steps we need to be taking to do that, and I don't feel like we're doing it. All right, Glenn, thank you, brother. I've been to Sedona. I guess that's been taken over by Democrats, too. I feel like every corner has been taken over by Democrats, you know? Crazy. Paul, in Grafton, Ohio, Sirius XM Satellite. Go right ahead, please.
0: Hi, Mr. Levin. Thank you for taking the call. I appreciate the chance
1: Thank
0: to be
1: you.
0: On tonight.
1: Thank you.
0: Very, very. My wife and I are both conservative, constitutional conservatives.
1: Wonderful.
0: And I hear what everybody else is saying, and I wanted to say, I've been wanting to tell you this for weeks and weeks now. My parents, you know, came here, my mom in 51, my dad was a 56er from Hungary.
1: Mm-hmm.
0: He was actually the same age and place as Sebastian Gorka's father as well. Mm-hmm. Not to bring up anything, any bad feelings or anything, or hopefully, but mm-hmm. they had 7 days, the people had an uprising for 7 days, and it was basically ragtag people with just rifles, no cell phones, no nothing. And they asked and asked and asked. They wanted the U.S. to help them. They didn't want U.S. troops. They just wanted guns.
1: They wanted arms.
0: Give us the guns. They can't fight yep. Russian tanks with broomsticks and pitchforks, mm-hmm. and they would have fought. My dad was a prisoner for a short time there, but they would have fought. They didn't want the Russians coming in. You know, they hung people. They hung some of the Russians. They did, you know, what they could for the time they could. And if anybody wants to know what communism is, they should talk to these people from back then. But mm-hmm. had the U.S., and I hear everybody saying, go in and finish them off. But I agree with what you're saying, because the people in Iran, they know where these people are at. Mm-hmm. They know better than we do. They're local. And if you give them what you need to, I'm not talking tanks and planes and all that stuff. You mm-hmm. give them the rifles they need. They'll finish it off themselves. No U.S. boots.
1: And the one president who broke that line, you know, Eisenhower wouldn't do it. You're talking about Eisenhower. One person who broke that line was Reagan. This was part of the Reagan doctrine. It was to arm freedom fighters, resistant fighters, opposition, and communist regimes. And that's what he did, to great success. And so we talk about the great Reagan foreign policy. So why will we not do this? Will somebody please explain this to me? Don't tell me the Kurds are stealing weapons. First of all, I need to really believe that, see that, to believe it. But you can still arm the Iranians. You know, I'm thinking maybe it's the advice he's getting from generals, or maybe the intelligence services, or whomever else, that you're going to be extending the war and expanding the war and so forth and so on. You want to overthrow the regime, it's going to have to be overthrown from within. It's not going to be overthrown by 40,000 feet at 40,000 feet high. It's just not.
0: Correct. And these people will fight. You saw how they stood there and were killed.
1: And they were even doing it last night when three of them were hanged, or two. And they came out in large numbers, and the snipers were firing again, and they dispersed. But, I mean, this is going to be the great failing of our generation, I fear, that we haven't armed the Iranian people. I believe just like it was, you're talking about in the 1950s with the Hungarians, I think it's going to be the now for the Iranians. Because I just think it is an obvious option that should be undertaken. Those people are a resource unto themselves, and for us, we've got two of the greatest intelligence services on the face of the earth, the Mossad and the CIA, working together. I mean, it's very troubling to me. Thank you for your call. We'll be right back.
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8: How often do you stop to wonder whether you should share something that's revealing, maybe even embarrassing, with a partner, a friend, or even your boss? In her new book called Revealing, The Underrated Power of Oversharing, behavioral scientist Leslie John says doing just that can help you deepen relationships that are vital to your life. We need people to trust us in order to get things like love, friendship, and career success. That's what she told us. When you make yourself vulnerable by revealing something sensitive, it does make other people trust you. In turn, when you ask someone to reveal something about themselves, showing that interest will generally lead someone to like you more. Why? Because people like to be asked about themselves, she says. It also signals that they are discriminating and choosy, but in a good way. I'm Dr. Sanjay Gupta, helping you live a better life.
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1: You know, I've been derelict in not having my friend Alan Dershowitz on the program. I haven't had a lot of guests because we've been doing a lot here. But he's a standout, our friend Alan Dershowitz. And Alan, I wanted to get your take on this guy, Mondami, generally, and now what he's doing, which is he's getting a list of people who have second homes in the city that are $1 million or more, and he's putting out the list, almost like targeting these people. He does a lot of targeting of people, doesn't he? Targeting of Jews, targeting of Italians. What do you make of all this?
0: Well, that's what socialists do. They prepare lists. The lists are then made available to the people who have to implement the next step. And we don't know what the next step is. I'm on that list, as are many other Jewish people who have homes in Miami and spend some time in New York. Many of them are Jewish, and obviously many of them are not as well. Look, Mamdani is a vicious, bigoted anti-Semite. No doubt about that. When you say that it's okay for every other country in the world to have Sharia law or religion, it's okay for Jordan to be a Muslim state, for Egypt to be a Muslim state, but Israel shouldn't exist as the nation state of the Jewish people, that's just international anti-Semitism. Now he's bringing that anti-Semitism from an international level to Israel, where he wants to attack and arrest, he can't, Benjamin Netanyahu, and now to people like me who have second homes, second apartments in New York, and he's putting out that list.
11: and not giving anybody a chance to challenge it in violation of due process. And I would hope the people of New York would get sensible and finally see that what they elected here was Cuba. Cuba, that this is a new Castro. And we saw what Castro did to Cuba. And Mamdani is going to do that to New York.
1: He's really a horrendous individual, isn't he? He's not particularly bright. His family came over here when he was young. His father is a Marxist professor. His mother is bankrolled by Qatar to put out these documentaries. And, of course, he has always been a radical kook.
11: And his wife is a radical anti-Semite.
1: Unbelievable.
11: Yeah. What a family.
1: But aren't you concerned that not enough Democrat leaders are standing up to him? You look at Hochul, you look at Schumer and Hakeem Jeffries and so forth.
11: There are none. I mean, there's a congressman from New Jersey. You know, there used to be some senators, but now it's very hard to find a Democrat who will stand up to Mamdani, which is the major reason after 65 years I left the Democratic Party. I have a book coming out next month called Why I Left the Democratic Party and So Should You.
1: I'm trying
11: to get President Trump to do a blurb for the book because I think he understands why people like me who have been Democrats for so long can't stand that party. It's the most dangerous party in modern American history. And Mamdani is the most dangerous mayor in modern American history. Look, I lived through McCarthyism. I lived through racism. I lived through many of the anti-Semitism when I first started out. I couldn't get a job in a Wall Street firm, even though I was first in my class and editor-in-chief of the ALO Journal, because of anti-Semitism. But it was nothing like this. Here we're talking about physical threats. We got a guy now running for the Senate in Michigan, and he says he would like to decapitate Senator Fetterman, who's not Jewish, but decapitate him and put his head on a pike. I mean, my God, if that's not calling for physical revolution, I don't know what does. And so we're seeing people abusing the First Amendment, abusing freedom of speech, demanding freedom of speech for themselves, but creating a situation where they're encouraging and inciting people to go out and commit violence. It would not surprise me if during this Rosh Hashanah and Yom Kippur season, starting in mid-September, we saw attacks on synagogues. Already we Jews are paying a synagogue tax. We can't just go to the synagogue anymore. We have to pay people to protect us.
1: Mm-hmm.
11: And that's not true of Muslim churches. That's not true of Muslim mosques. That's not true. Thank God it's not true of most Christian churches. But today, synagogues, Jewish schools, yeshivas have to have armed guards. That's a tax being imposed on people because of their religious views.
1: You know, it's even worse than that. My Chabad rabbi is armed. And every week he goes out and he has to practice shooting with his pistol. He literally has to be armed. And the windows on the lower level of his home have been replaced with bulletproof windows. Do you believe that?
11: That's smart. No, but he's very smart to do that. Look, going back many years, I represented Meir Kahana, and his motto was every Jew at 22, and we laughed at it. Jews don't like guns. We're not going to be armed. Now I fully understand. And I've had friends urge me to either be armed, or I'm 88 years old, I'm not sure my aim is that good, or get somebody to protect me, hire a guard, because I've been targeted as well.
1: Mm-hmm. What do you make of the future of the Democrat Party? You got these Democratic socialists. You've got Bernie Sanders out there, who's disgusting. You've got this guy you're talking about in Michigan. They just nominated a guy in New Jersey, who was the blind sheep's mouthpiece. Yeah. I mean, they're not hiding it anymore, are they?
11: Yeah. No. In fact, they ought to be principled and quit the Democratic Party and start the Democratic Socialist Party of America. Let's have a three-party system. Let there be centrist Democrats. I'm still not going to like them. I'll never vote for a Schumer or Jeffries or anybody like that because they are testicularly challenged. Mm-hmm. They have no I'll leave you the imagination. And so, but let at least be honest. Let's divide the Democratic Party into mainstream free market Democrats, capitalist Democrats, civil liberties Democrats, and then the socialist hyphen communists. We had that for a while. There was a communist party when I was growing up, and socialist parties. They were not part of the Democratic Party. There was even a liberal party in New York. Let the Democrats regain their position as a center-left party. Okay, we could be opposed to them, but they're center-left. They don't believe in taking our money. They don't believe in competing. Do you know what's going on in New York now? These poor immigrants who started bodegas and are trying to scratch out a living, now they're threatened with government-controlled competition by free, basically, stores. And they're bringing a lawsuit now against Mondami, and I'm going to help them.
1: All right, don't hang up, Alan Dershowitz. We're going to carry over the break. We want to hear more. We'll be right back with Alan Dershowitz.

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2: On the ones.
3: In Dallas, look out for an accident on westbound 635 at the 35E interchange. Traffic has come to a complete stop and is backed up past Marsh Lane. In Fort Worth, a major accident has completely shut down northbound 287 between Blue Mound Road and Willow Springs Road. Traffic has come to a standstill and is backed up to the 35W interchange. Also in Fort Worth, there's an accident on westbound 121 right before you get to Sylvania Avenue. That's got the three left lanes blocked and traffic backed up to Beach Street. Your forecast from the WBAP On-Time Experts 24-7 Weather Center. Tonight, mostly clear with a low around 81. Tomorrow, mostly sunny and hot with a high near 101. Heat index values as high as 109. Tomorrow night, mostly clear with a low around 82. Currently, it's 99 in both Dallas and in Fort Worth. The U.S. military says that Iran has launched multiple ballistic missiles at American forces in the Middle East, shattering a brief pause in fighting as mediators try to get both sides back to negotiations. All Iranian missiles were successfully intercepted. U.S. Central Command stated that U.S. forces remain vigilant and at a high state of readiness. Your money news brought to you by NetWorthRadio.com. A new Apple program kicks off. Fox's Lillian Wu has more.
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1: We're here with the great Alan Dershowitz, dear friend of mine, Alan Dershowitz. You've got people who are claiming to be communists, not just socialists, and they're talking about dismantling the Constitution. And I listen to these people, and they sound like college flunkouts to me. What do they sound like to you?
2: Well, they're ignoramuses. They have no idea of anything regarding American history, Israeli history, just Israeli history for a second. They call Israel colonialist. Israel is the only anti-colonialist country in the Middle East, the only one. Jordan was founded by colonialists. The Palestinians were established by a guy named Husseini, the Grand Mufti of Jerusalem, who went to Berlin and spent the war years with Hitler, who had said, in heaven there is God, and on earth there is Hitler. And this is the man who was the head of the Palestinians, and Hitler wanted to colonize Palestine. And the leaders of the Palestinians said, fine, we're happy with colonization. Israel, on the other hand, fought colonization. They killed British soldiers. They blew up the King David Hotel. They were the major instrument against colonialism. But you talk to these idiots at Harvard and at Yale and at Princeton, places where I taught for years, and these ignoramuses know nothing. They know nothing about history. They know nothing about the Declaration of Independence, about the Revolutionary War, about the Constitution. Of course they want to abolish the Constitution because the Constitution protects property rights, and property rights are essential to a free market economy. And thank God for a free market economy. You know, Jews are no longer going to be picked for anything. They're not going to win Nobel Prizes. They're not going to get admitted to colleges. Harvard is down to 8% Jews. It was 23% when I was there. They're going to have to make it on their own, the way they had to in Tsarist Russia. And how did they make it on their own? In Tsarist Russia, they became the best violinists. They became the best chess players. They helped invent computer technology. And that's thanks to the free market economy, where you don't have to ask anybody's permission to go in your basement and invent the internet or invent Facebook. Or how many of the people who have done these things have been Jews who were discriminated against? And so as long as the free market economy prevails, Jews will be okay. But as soon as socialism comes, one of the first victims of socialism, whether it's National Socialism of the Nazis or Communist Socialism of Stalin, the first victims have always been the Jews. But they've never been the last victims. As Elie Wiesel reminds us, they come for the Jews first, but they're coming for you soon. And it's coming to a theater near you. So if you allow socialism to prevail in your state, in your city, they're coming after you.
1: What is it about people who vote for their own tyranny? And it's not the first time. I mean, you know, other people have written books about this who've experienced it. People, they vote for their own tyranny. What kind of mindset is that?
2: 7,000 Jews voted for Adolf Hitler in the 1932 election. People say Jews are smart. You know how many Jews on the Upper West Side and in Park Slope in Brooklyn voted for Mamdani? Those are the stupidest people imaginable. I mean, of the 7,000 Jews who voted for Hitler, probably 6,000 ended up in the gas chambers. Now, I'm not suggesting it's going to happen to the Upper West Side Jews who voted for Mamdani or the people from Park Slope, but they're going to have their lives destroyed. They're going to have their children's opportunities curtailed. You know, we live in a great country. Don't tamper, don't tinker with success. We are a great success. We invent more things. We develop more things. The free market economy, the countries in the world that support a free market economy, whether it's Israel or the United States, are the successes. The failures are the Cubans and the Venezuelans and, you know, you name it.
1: Now, this Mamdani, Alan Dershowitz, he's got a judicial selection process. And on this committee, there's not one single Jew.
2: Nudenrein. You know why? Because there are no good Jewish lawyers in New York. There are just no good Jewish lawyers in New York. You can't find one anywhere. But, you know, the idea that you would pick a committee like that of 18 and there'd be no blacks, they'd be held to pay. No gays, they'd be held to pay. No women, but no Jews. That's okay, because we are a privileged part of white supremacy and we don't belong on any judicial selection committee. You know what kind of judges are going to come out of that selection committee? Mm-hmm. They're not going to be judges. They're going to be people who implement the socialist policies in violation of the Constitution. And so we really have a problem here, and it's not a problem just for Jews. It's a problem for anybody who loves America. And that's why even though I'm 88 years old, I'm fighting this as hard as I can for the rest of my life. It's my first priority. And we have to make sure that people like Mamdani can be elected, all right, in the city of New York, but I hope they can't be elected in statewide elections. I hope they can't be elected ever in national elections. That would be the end of America. So we have to keep fighting back. And thank God for you. You know, you have been the voice, the strongest voice on television, radio, the media, for sensible approaches to this. And please, please keep advocating and keep speaking. And I'm always on your side.
1: Well, you're very, very kind. Let me ask you a question. Are you hopeful or you're just not sure?
2: You know, in Israel, they say a pessimist is somebody who says, oy vey, things are so bad they can't get worse. An optimist says, yes, they can. So, you know, I have some optimism and some pessimism. Things could get worse. There's no doubt, because remember, the worst people are now in college, and they're in good colleges. And they, 15 years from now, will be running for Congress, and then 20 years from now, will be running for the presidency. So they could get worse. But I have to tell you, when I see some other young people standing up for this and against it, we're going to bring 100,000 people out on the streets of New York to welcome Benjamin Netanyahu when he comes to New York and send a message. New Yorkers do not approve of Mamdani's anti-Israel policies. We are the 100,000 people in New York who represent the Italian Americans, the Greek Americans, the Irish Americans who support Israel. And we're going to stand up and we're going to speak out and we're going to try to get 100,000 people to greet Netanyahu when he comes to New York in September for the United Nations.
1: And this targeting of Netanyahu isn't it really an attention to a target, the state of Israel and Jews generally? They just use him as an excuse.
2: Oh, there's no question. It's just an excuse. And if Netanyahu loses the next election, it'll be just as bad, no matter who the prime minister is, because the prime minister of Israel represents Zionism. And Zionism is a great national liberation movement, one of the most successful national liberation movements in history. And I'm proud to be a Zionist. I wear a shirt that says Proud Zionist. And, you know, recently, last year, I wore a shirt like that to the farmer's market in Martha's Vineyard. And a guy who was selling pierogi refused to sell it to me. So we threatened a lawsuit. Now he got thrown out of the farmer's market. We had a Jewish cultural event yesterday on Martha's Vineyard. 800 people showed up to support Jewish culture, Jewish food, Jewish music. We needed 25 armed guards to protect us on Martha's Vineyard. And there were protests. Standing outside protesting a Jewish cultural event. It wasn't even Israel. It wasn't Zionism. It was gefilte fish. And that's what they're protesting.
1: And you're not bothering anybody. You're having your event, and people are protesting you. It's so sick. It's gotten so bad. And what are we going to do about these colleges and universities? I know this sounds like a dumb question, but they've got this, the faculty is so locked down. It's so incestuous. There's got to be more competition in this process, don't you think?
2: They're ready. It's starting. If you want to send your kid to Harvard, okay, that's okay. If your kid is a thick skin and can fight back. But Vanderbilt's is just as good. And Emory is just as good. And we have to start defunding some of these colleges. We have to start contributing to these colleges. I've been urging people to stop giving money to Harvard. Stop giving money to Yale. I went to Yale. I taught at Harvard for 50 years. They are breeding grounds for this kind of bigotry and anti-Semitism, and that has to stop, and we have to use pressure. And I'm thankful that President Trump has at least begun a dialogue with some of these colleges and universities, and they're changing some of their policies. I think they have to change more of their policies. They have to abolish every single department that is a specialized department, you know, Arab studies department, Southeast women's studies, gay studies. They don't belong in universities. Universities, mathematics, philosophy, sociology, psychology, but these specialized departments have become centers of bigotry. On October 8th, the day after the massacres of October 7th, many of these departments issued statements from the department blaming Israel for October 7th. Is that what a university should be doing? Mm-mm. If your kid goes to any university that does that, protest and stop sending contributions. We have to fight back at every level, including at the level of universities. And Smithsonian Institute. Smithsonian Institute is supposed to be an objective place. Now look what it's become. It's become a propaganda mill for the hard left. And I'm glad that President Trump is doing something about it. And we need freedom of speech, but these are government institutions. NPR, National Public Radio, should not be funded by the government. It's biased, it's bigoted, it's left, it shouldn't be funded. Not one penny should go to NPR. If you want to have radio or television that just plays Mozart, okay, you can fund that. But once you start giving opinions, you know what's going to happen. They're going to become advocates of hard left woke ideology, and that shouldn't be funded by our government.
1: 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So,
2: but I love being on your TV, even when I'm not promoting a book, just to talk about what we're talking about. That's important to have your TV audience see people like me as well, so I don't have to talk about the book. I can just talk about, you know, what we're talking about today. So let's continue our dialogue, okay?
1: All right, brother. You be safe out there, okay, Alan? Take care of yourself.
2: You too, because we both have targets on our backs, so be safe.
1: I know.
2: Thank you.
1: So I hear. All right, take care of yourself. So I've been told, Mr. Producer. What would you do without me, Rich? You'd have to find another host, right? All right. I'm not trying to upset you. Okay. My wife, if she's listening, she'll kill me. In a world that's increasingly turning against Israel, I'm proud to stand with Pastors John and Matt Hagee in Hagee Ministries. You just heard Alan Dershowitz. Nobody's more articulate. And nobody's stronger than Pastors John and Max Hagee in Hagee Ministries. 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
3: A better life with Dr. Sanjay Gupta.
4: They say consistency is key, but sometimes you just got to switch it up. A new study out of Harvard School of Public Health found that varying your exercise routine could add years to your life. What exercise someone did didn't matter much. What did matter was that all the exercises together worked all the muscle groups in their body. Now, an added benefit to changing things up is it can help you push through the plateau effect. That's when your body gets so efficient at doing something that you actually stop getting better at it. And we know from previous research that specializing in any one sport at a young age can make someone actually more prone to injury. And as experts we talk to point out, even elite athletes switch up things with their workouts, making sure to target strength, cardio, flexibility, balance, and doing that every single week. I'm Dr. Sanjay Gupta, helping you live a better life.
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1: The force, it's got a lot of power, and it makes me feel like it makes me feel like
2: you know, gold entered 2026 after a historic year, 53 new all-time highs, record annual demand, an average price up 44% year over year, then it pushed past $5,500 in January. That's an ounce. It's hovering around $5,000 an ounce now as it edges up, then takes a little step back, edges up. But all the conditions are in place, all of them, to make diversification very, very important to you. And by diversification, I mean with gold, silver, precious metals. Because when the dollar's hurting, when the debt is out of control, and the debt is out of control, when you have programs like Social Security in 6 years, where the trustees tell us they're going to go broke, when you have Obamacare sucking up all the air when it comes to insurance costs and medical costs, these are big things, and these are big, big problems that affect our finances and that are going to affect the value of the dollar. And you can also see it in the way countries act. Their central banks, like China, they're hoarding gold. Now, why would they be doing that? Why aren't they investing in currency, including our currency? Because they don't trust it. And when you look at silver, silver has an industrial use, too. Silver is used in solar, it's used in electric vehicles, regular vehicles, it's used in electronics and so forth and so on. So you have that added pressure, including people who want to invest in silver. But there's only so much production each year of these precious metals. That's why they're so valuable. And keep something in mind. Gold has outlasted every single nation state in human history. But it's always been valuable in every single nation state in human history. And that's the point. So you make decisions about whether you want bullion, whether or not you want coins, that sort of thing. I do coins because I want the option of actually using it as currency should, you know what hit the fan. But it's something I think you should really look at. 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Okay, Mr. Producer. And so we will bring Alan Dershowitz in the near future on Life, Liberty, and Levin. And I know, we only have 1 minute, and I want to see if I can sneak in one more person here. I don't know that I can. Hold on now, let's look. Hold on. Come on up. Let's give it a try, very quickly. Let's go to Spiridon, a good man, Bronx, New York. Very quickly, my brother, go right ahead.
3: All right, it's three sentences. All right, so the president is trying to replicate what he did in Venezuela. The idea was that you take up the top leadership and the underlings do what you tell them to, but Iran is not Venezuela. It's not going to work. They're much more fanatical, and you have to completely replace it with the free Iranian people.
2: Spiridon, you're great. I wish I'd seen you earlier. I would have gotten to you earlier. Call again this week, later in the week. Will you salute our armed forces, police officers, firefighters, emergency personnel, ICE? Thank you, ICE. Our truck drivers, thank you, too. The men and women in Ukraine, the men and women in Israel, the men and women in Persia, and you, the American people. God bless each and every one of you. I'm blessed for you to be there. I'll see you tomorrow.
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5: Should you still work out when you're injured, or should you take it easy? 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Certified strength and conditioning coach Dana Santis told us, recovery is about choosing the right kind of movement at the right time. 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
0: On the ones.
15: In Dallas, look out for an accident on westbound 635 at 35E interchange. Traffic has come to a complete stop and is backed up past Marsh Lane. Also in Dallas, there's an accident on southbound 45 right before you get to Central Expressway. That's got traffic backed up to Simpson-Stewart Road. Also in Dallas, look out for an accident on eastbound 635 right before you get to Preston Road. That's got the two left lanes blocked and traffic backed up to the tollway. And in Mesquite, look out for an accident on the southbound 635 connector ramp to westbound I-30. Your forecast from the WBAP On-Time Experts 24-7 Weather Center. Tonight, mostly clear with a low around 81. Tomorrow, mostly sunny and hot with a high near 101 and heat index values as high as 109. And tomorrow night, mostly clear with a low around 82. Currently, it's 98 in both Dallas and in Fort Worth. The news is brought to you by the Mullen & Mullen Injury Law Firm. The U.S. military says that Iran has launched multiple ballistic missiles at American forces in the Middle East, shattering a brief pause in fighting as mediators tried to get both sides back to negotiations. All Iranian missiles were successfully intercepted. U.S. Central Command stated that U.S. forces remain vigilant and at a high state of readiness. The U.S. and Iran had experienced a brief period of calm during which neither announced attacks for days following weeks of escalation over the Strait of Hormuz. The Persian Gulf waterway is a narrow choke point through which 20% of the world's oil normally flows. Dr. Anthony Fauci is all set to testify in front of the Senate tomorrow morning about the handling of the COVID-19 pandemic and his personal diary entries, which were recently made public. Fox's Chad Pergram has the latest.
16: Republicans will question Fauci about him lobbying NIH colleagues to nominate him for a $1 million prize from Tel Aviv University, even though Fauci was one of the nation's top paid health figures. Republicans say the diaries reveal what Fauci is all about. The country's current top health official says Fauci was more concerned with good copy rather than fighting COVID. Democrats have historically defended Fauci. Republicans contend Democrats granted Fauci exalted status. Expect Republicans to try to tear Fauci apart in the hearing.
15: Kentucky Senator Rand Paul released more than 1,000 pages of Fauci's diary entries from the early days of the pandemic. The senator stated that they reveal a high level of dishonesty. Your Money News brought to you by NetWorthRadio.com. Streaming is setting a new TV viewership record. Fox's Michelle Polino reports.
8: 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In comparison, broadcast

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1: Staying active every day will go a long way towards helping you live a happy, healthy, and pain-free life. And there is perhaps no movement more fundamental than walking. It reinforces the alignment, stability, and coordinated muscle activation that supports how your body moves, whether you're doing strenuous exercise or simply going about your daily life. This is according to Dana Santis, a strength and conditioning specialist. Even though you walk every day, Dana does say you can make small adjustments to immediately improve your walking mechanics. So, keep your rib cage stacked over your pelvis. Avoid leaning over or arching your lower back. Allow your arms to swing naturally in coordination with your legs. Keep your gaze forward, your jaw relaxed, and then just breathe in through your nose and out through your mouth. I'm Dr. Sanjay Gupta, helping you live a better life.
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15: Great radio stations across the land, along with Sam and Polo. It is the Joe Pags Show. Thanks a lot for stopping by. Appreciate you taking the time. Tony Fauci's Diaries. That can be a telenovela. It can be, a soap opera. It can be a made-for-TV drama. Tony Fauci's Diaries. We're going to delve into exactly what we're finding out. I don't know why we have access to his diaries unless you put it on a server that was a government server. It sounds like it must have been, because otherwise, how do you have them? Robert F. Kennedy Jr. was involved in getting these diaries to Senator Ron Johnson and Senator Rand Paul. And there's a lot of stuff in there, man. This guy is really, really full of himself. You guys think I have an ego? Holy crap. This guy's out there. The whole world is looking at me. They're printing shirts about me. The media keeps on calling on me. I'm me. And it's sick because he was saying one thing in his diary and saying something different to the public. Now, the question becomes, he's been pardoned for anything he might have ever done by Joe Biden on the way out. It was really the auto pen. It wasn't Biden at all. So does that mean that he doesn't have to testify? Sam, when is he going to the Senate? Tomorrow?
17: I thought it was tomorrow. Let me double check.
15: Yeah, I'm pretty sure he's going in front of the Senate tomorrow. And can he lie to the Senate? I think it's a valid question. Can he refuse to answer by taking the fifth because it might incriminate him? He cannot do that. But I'll tell you whether he can lie while under oath in front of the Senate. Is it tomorrow?
17: Yes, it is.
15: Yeah. That's going to be fun. See if we can get Johnson tomorrow. I mean, he might be busy. Okay. I'm guessing he'll be busy. You know what I'm saying?
17: He probably will be, but you know what? There's always time for you.
15: Boom. That's what we're talking about. Don't make me text him. You have Ron Johnson number, right?
17: Wow. I probably do through you. I'm one contact away.
15: Wow. All right. So.

0: to get into all that and then some. Today, they actually had Lindsey Graham out in the National Cathedral as people spoke about his loss. And again, 71 years old, just suddenly he's just gone. Very, very odd the way that it went down. This from NBC News, could be fake. Washington says goodbye to Senator Lindsey Graham, a, quote, true American original. A special ceremony at the Capitol and a funeral service at the National Cathedral were held Tuesday. Some would call that today. A second service is planned for Wednesday or tomorrow in Graham's native South Carolina. By Scott Wong and Frank Thorpe V. Really? Really? Can't just be Frank Thorpe? And did they not, in the Thorpe family, did they not have enough name choices? I just call him Frank. It's all we got.
1: Wow.
0: What? I mean, that's all we have. Everybody's named Frank. I mean, come on. All right, so here it is. Out of Washington, President Donald Trump, congressional colleagues, and world leaders today, said their final goodbyes to Senator Lindsey Graham, the influential and colorful foreign policy hawk whose sudden death this month at age 71 stunned Washington and reverberated in capitals around the globe. Eulogizing Graham, Republican South Carolina, at a funeral service at Washington National Cathedral, Trump called him a respected statesman, a giant of the United States Senate, and a true American original who left us far too soon. So instead of me reading what they said, I'm going to give you what the president had to say today and then what the vice president had to say. I think that we'll give you both of them. I'm not going to spend a ton of time on it other than to say it's still crazy to me that he's in Ukraine one day, shaking hands and smiling and taking pictures with what's-his-face, Zelensky. And then a day and a half later or whatever, he's just gone. After talking to the president about it, he's going to get the Save America Act done, and he's just dead. I mean, when you hear the words together, died suddenly, it immediately takes us back to the pandemic, which ties us back to Tony Fauci, because people were just dying left and right. Nobody wanted to say what it was about. They're just falling over. That was dead. Athletes just dying. And nobody wanted to admit what was going on with the shots. We, of course, kept you abreast of it here, and we got in trouble because we were telling the truth about it. We'll get back into Tony Fauci coming up in a bit, but here's the president today.
2: Today we gather in the deepest gratitude and profoundest sorrow to honor a beloved friend, a devoted brother, a respected statesman, a giant of the United States Senate, and a true American original who left us much too soon. And that can only be the one and only Lindsey Graham. By the strength of his steadfast convictions, the force of his magnetic personality, and the goodness of his noble soul, Lindsey rose from a small town in rural South Carolina, a place he loved so much, to become a constant fixture of American politics at the highest level, and a force to be reckoned with all over the world.
0: President today eulogizing Lindsey Graham, the senator who died earlier this month, just out of the blue. And again, if you listen to Dr. Oz talk about it, who of course has been on this show several times, he talks about, because he's a heart surgeon, he talks about how the aorta somehow just splits and just opens and just rips, and you don't really know that it's happening. You've got to somehow get help immediately, or else you really don't have much of a chance. I saw him explain that on Fox News. J.D. Vance, our vice president, spoke up as well, talking about going on the campaign trail when he was running for Senate, along with Senator Lindsey Graham.
3: I first got to know Lindsey Graham when I was on the Senate campaign trail for my own Senate race in 2022. And I remember riding in the back of the car with him. You know, during these campaigns, you go from one event to the next and to the next event. And I remember learning a lot from him. I had a lot of people who campaigned with me during that time, but I learned something from Lindsey Graham, the way that he interacted with people, the way that he was so interested in what was going on and what was moving people and what was motivating them and what they were interested in. That affection and love of people was obvious even on the campaign trail, but so too was Lindsey Graham's world-class sense of humor. And one event in particular, we had just left one event, we were riding in the back of the car going to the next event. Lindsey Graham told me a story about his time in the House. And if I repeated exactly what he told me, Darlene, it would be the end of my political career forever. But what I can say is that I was laughing so hard that by the time we got to the next event, I had abdominal cramps and I was barely able to speak because Lindsey Graham could make anybody laugh. And he can make anybody feel at home. I was talking to, you know, a mutual friend of ours, a person who didn't always agree with Lindsey Graham's politics just shortly after his death. And I expected the person maybe to say something critical, but he said, you know what? Even though we sometimes disagreed, I loved Lindsey Graham. It was impossible not to like him. That swashbuckling, infectious laugh, that attitude, that passion that so many others have talked about. Lindsey Graham was impossible not to like as a human being and, of course, as a United States senator.
0: I have a former U.S. Representative, former Judge Ted Poe on the program today. He did work with Lindsey Graham. Poe was in the House. Graham was in the Senate. They did work on some legislation, I think, protecting victims. And we talk about the fact that he's got a history of being a war hawk. He's a guy that I purposely did not ask to come on the program because I don't want to argue with him. Not that I'm afraid to bring people to bear, but the fact is he wanted to do more when it came to fighting for freedom and liberty, which meant taking out communism and all sorts of radicalization around the globe. And I don't think that we should be the police officer of the world, so I didn't want to really go there. But I do regret not having asked him to come on. I expected that eventually I would have him on, and we would go there, have that conversation, and then get into some other stuff that he's working on. And it's sad to see that he's gone. Again, 71 is, I mean, it's less than the life expectancy of a man in America. And I hate that it happened because of something so extremely sudden that ended up, killing him. People have already speculated that it could be something else. I'm just going to take what Dr. Oz has to say. He's the expert on this. And it's sad to see him go so young. And right when he was actively in the middle of fighting for conservatism, for freedom and liberty, for the Constitution. And yeah, he wanted to blow up Iran. And yeah, he wanted to blow up Putin and kill Putin. I mean, on that end of it, he and I didn't see eye to eye necessarily by us taking action preemptively. But at the end of the day, long career in the Air Force, long career in the United States Senate, and a long esteemed career where everybody says the guy's sense of humor was top-notch. It was interesting, Sam, is when I have John Kennedy on, Senator Kennedy, we really enjoy that. He's got a great sense of humor. Let's have him on again soon. Really enjoy having him on. But I would imagine he and Graham probably were really cutting it up in the Senate. I would love to have just been a fly on the wall to hear some of the funny stuff that was going on. And I definitely, if we could twist his arm, try to get J.D. Vance to tell us what that story was in the back of the car that will end his political career.
1: Oh my gosh, he never will. You know he won't.
0: It ain't gonna happen. But, I mean, I'd love to hear it. But there you go. Sad day. They're eulogizing and saying, giving their respects to Lindsey Graham. And it's so sad that he ended up, leaving us as early as he did. His sister Darlene, that J.D. Vance was actually referencing there, she finishes out this term, and she is running to retain the seat. There are other very valuable and very, very good, very competent Republicans that are running for the seat as well. It's going to be interesting to see what happens this November. As we're talking about Senate seats, what the hell's going on with Mitch McConnell? You sent me this morning, Sam. You and I were talking this morning, and you were like, this thing is still hot. People are still like, what the hell's going on with him?
1: Oh, yeah, this is a controversy at this point.
0: Didn't we say that as of next Monday, he has to either show back up or say that he's leaving? And if he doesn't, then the governor of Kentucky, Beshear, doesn't get to replace him or doesn't get to set a special election. And I think that's what the McConnell camp is doing. I don't know. I'm perfectly honest with you. I have no idea if Mitch McConnell's alive. I don't know. And I do news and information. I don't know. Why don't I know? Because nobody's told me. I mean, we saw a still picture. Sam, in this day and age of video, all we get is a still picture?
1: Well, now there's a new picture that they just released like yesterday or the day before. It's not any better. It's almost worse.
0: I mean, am I wrong? Every one of these has a video camera on it, right? You can press the button and just videotapes.
1: Yep. Mm-hmm. Yeah.
0: Paul, are you buying that McConnell's just, he's fine? Don't worry about it?
4: I mean, it's one of life's great mysteries, I guess. Huh? The Strait, is it open?
0: Is McConnell alive?
4: Who knows?
0: I mean, we're not getting the straight
4: from anybody. Down. Who knows? Okay.
0: Well, it went down 10 cents day over day. By tomorrow, it might go up to 10 cents again. Mm. And guess what? I do ask Poe all those questions. Is the Strait open or closed? Did we decimate them or not? Are all the missiles gone? What was that hit the ship? So, I mean, we talk about all that stuff. But when it comes to McConnell, this should be an easy. There's no way they can't get somebody on staff to say, yes, he's alive. No, he's not. I don't mean his wife. She's not going to admit it. But, I mean, find somebody out on the staff. I mean, we should have the ability. The people of Kentucky that are listening to this program right now, and we love you, Kentucky, I mean, do something.
4: Can I ask, why wouldn't she say if he's alive or not?
0: Because if she's in on the fact that you can't do anything before August 3rd, a family member is going to keep the ruse going if there's a ruse. Get it?
4: Sure. It just all seems shady. I mean,
0: of course it's shady. We haven't seen the guy in, like, months.
4: Why, at the end of the day, if somebody passed or is alive, you should be honest about it.
0: They're going to be after August 3rd.
4: Who cares of like the seat this and the seat that, whatever. It's deceit that you're not giving us a truthful answer.
0: Don't worry. They're going to tell us on Monday or Tuesday. Probably next Tuesday we'll find out.
4: Cause,
0: bet.
4: Because then they'll know for sure if he's alive or not.
0: They'll know for sure they can't set a special election. Right.
4: God.
0: Sam, you agree?
1: So after next bad. Monday? I agree. I mean, they're really stringing this along at this point. I'm concerned, and it's also really weird.
0: I mean, I'm telling you, we're going to find out next week.
4: And this is why people don't like politicians or politics, because
1: yeah,
4: true. Of stuff like this. Like, it doesn't have to be this shady. It really doesn't. Like, if it doesn't work,
0: agree more.
4: It's like, if the stuff doesn't work in your favor, I get it. It sucks, but that's life. I mean, things don't always go the way you want them to. But
0: right.
4: Just be honest.
0: Yes. I'm not going to argue with you. I'm the one that brought it up. We should know if Mitch McConnell's alive or not. We should know if he's conscious or not. We should know if he's speaking or not. You know, the whole idea that all these people said, we all talked to him for 20 minutes and he's really engaged and he's looking after the people of Kentucky. He's looking after the people of the Senate. He's really concerned about the Senate. Blah, blah, blah, blah, blah. Prove it. Show me. I'm from Missouri. Well, I'm not, but yes. Show me.
4: I would like to be from Missouri at this point as well.
0: Yes.
1: Sam? Yeah, me too. 100%. It's just weird. Show me. Show us.
0: And I'm somebody who aligns with Republicans more than anybody else. I'm a conservative guy. I'm not a big fan of Mitch McConnell. That doesn't matter, though. What matters is, does the guy that used to be the Senate Majority Leader, does the guy who's one of the two senators from Kentucky have the ability to continue doing the job or not? And if the answer is or not, whether you like the governor of Kentucky or not, you have to allow there to be a special election. Sam, do me a favor and check it out during the break. Check out with AI. I'm pretty sure that they have to let the governor know by August 3rd. That's why I keep saying August 3rd, that Mitch McConnell will or will not continue in the Senate. And if he doesn't, if he says he can't, then I believe the governor of Kentucky gets to set a special election to replace him. And if it's a conservative state, you should be able to replace him with another Republican if he's not able to continue. I don't think that the governor just gets to a point. I'm willing to be wrong about that. I'm pretty sure that that's all it would be. Why don't they want a special election to get somebody else in there? And even if it's a Democrat, it would only be from now until January. It's almost August. What's the question here? 833 Joe Pags. Go ahead.
1: You're 100% right. It's August 3rd, and after August 3rd, they can't do anything until after January.
0: Right, but I mean, August 3rd, can he set a special election? He isn't just appoint somebody, yes. Right?
1: Right.
0: So what's the fear? Election.
1: Right.
0: Get a special election. They're going to be a Democrat and a Republican going for it, and then put somebody in there for the next 4 months. What is the problem, man? I don't understand. The people of Kentucky don't deserve that? And I'm not on Bashir's side on almost anything. The guy's a clown. But give me a break. Yeah.
4: I was just going to say, like, if this was any of us and we didn't show up to work and it was up in the air if we were dead or alive, but we're still wanting to get that money, that wouldn't happen.
0: Hell, we showed up to work and they showed us the door.
4: I mean, you know.
0: What are you talking about?
4: It's ridiculous. It's ridiculous.
0: It is.
1: So true.
0: It is such a stupid game. Just tell us. And I think a lot of times these people think that they're the boss of us, and we're their children, and we won't understand. Yes, we'll understand. Stop lying to us. 833-JOE-PAGS, 833-563-7247, joepags.com. 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
11: There are lots of things you can measure to get an idea of how healthy you are at any given moment. Temperature, heart rate, blood pressure, just to name a few. But how about how healthy you will be and how long you're likely to live? According to a new study out of the University at Buffalo, two simple strength tests are pretty accurate at predicting longevity in older women. One is hand grip strength, and the other is how quickly people can stand up from a seated position without using their arms. By the way, I remember interviewing former President Jimmy Carter when he was quite old and being really impressed how he just popped out of the chair without using his arms. Not a lot of older people can actually do that. But I think the message here is that maintaining strength as you age is going to help you perform everyday activities, but also help you avoid injury and stay independent. I'm Dr. Sanjay Gupta, helping you live a better life.
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0: Great to have you. Thanks. I appreciate you stopping by. We'll get in earnest into the Fauci diaries as much as we know. We'll figure it out. We're going to check it out and see what we can tell you about the Fauci diaries. Fauci diaries appear to be showing that that Anthony Fauci is the loser we all thought he was.
23: The hooser.
0: It's my new thing. We'll use that one for now, one for loser.
23: The hooser.
0: Please do. Jim Carrey a little bit. Fauci is just this egomaniac lying piece of garbage. I believe, it's my opinion, because of what he lied to us about, led to the deaths of a lot of people. He lied about whether you should wear a mask or not, how many feet you should be apart or not, whether you could have Thanksgiving or not, whether you could go visit grandma and grandpa at the old folks' home or not. The guy lied a lot, and for some reason, we now have access to his diary. It's all very strange. Let's talk about McConnell. Scott, San Antonio, what's on your mind? Hi. Let me put you on hold there. Scott started to speak. Mata, what's going on? Talk to me.
2: Hey, Joe, I just want to kind of set your mind at ease. My husband died of a dissection aorta, and like the doctor told me, he said he could have been on the operating table and we would have probably lost him anyway. Oh, wow. Because once the aorta begins to separate, there's nothing they can do. Because when you take them in, the first thing they think is that they're having a heart attack.
0: Right.
2: And if they try to treat them for that, and all it does is speed up the process.
0: Wow. I'm sorry about your...
2: Yeah, I thought he was only 49.
0: Oh, wow. Well, Maude, I'm sorry about your loss. And yeah, I mean, that's pretty much what Dr. Oz said, without a doubt. Pretty much what he said. Because you could either get help within the first half an hour or hour, or else it's a done deal. And by the time you realize what's going on, it's probably a done deal. Sad to see him go so young. Keep it here. We'll get into the Fauci diaries in a second on the Joe Pag Show. Stay here.
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3: In Dallas, look out for an accident on eastbound 635 right before you get to Preston Road. That's got the two left lanes blocked and traffic backed up to Midway Road. Your forecast from the WBAP on-time experts 24-7 Weather Center. Tonight, mostly clear with a low around 81. Tomorrow, mostly sunny and hot with a high near 101 and heat index values as high as 109. And tomorrow night, mostly clear with a low around 82. Currently, it's 97 in Dallas and 95 in Fort Worth. The U.S. military says that Iran has launched multiple ballistic missiles at American forces in the Middle East, shattering a brief pause in fighting as mediators tried to get both sides back to negotiations. All Iranian missiles were successfully intercepted. U.S. Central Command stated that U.S. forces remain vigilant and at a high state of readiness. The U.S. and Iran had experienced a brief period of calm during which neither announced attacks for days, following weeks of escalation over the Strait of Hormuz. The Persian Gulf waterway is a narrow choke point through which 20% of the world's oil normally flows. Your money news brought to you by NetWorthRadio.com. 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
17: The strikes have stopped in Iran, and President Trump says they want to talk. 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Why does New York City Mayor Mondami think it's going to work for him? 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

0: right, great to have you. Thanks. I appreciate you stopping by. There's a lot going on. There's a lot to get to. The Fauci diary. I don't know why we have access to this. Maybe one of these news stories will tell us. But it's interesting because there are a couple of stories that Sam sent me, both from USA Today, that I'm not sure that they're going to actually tell the truth about Fauci. The headline, Anthony Fauci lets loose on infinitely lying Trump in COVID diary. What? That's the headline from the diary that basically says he was telling us something publicly different than he was writing in his diary? He was lying about where the inception of this virus was, from the lab, not from a wet market? I mean, he goes on and on about how he's the big star of the globe now, and that world leaders are all calling him. Next headline is a diary, Trump and COVID origins. Watch for these things as Fauci heads to Congress. We give you the first one first by Joey Garrison, who, again, if he wrote that headline, he's an idiot. Maybe he didn't write the headline. I'll give him the benefit of the doubt. Let's see what the story says. Out of Washington, Dr. Anthony Fauci called President Donald Trump out of control, a true embarrassment, and an idiot. In his personal diary, as the nation's top infectious disease expert worked in 2020 to combat the COVID-19 pandemic. Yep, Joey's an idiot. Turns out Joey's an idiot. This guy is an absolute idiot, because the lead of this story is Fauci was saying something different in his personal diary than he was saying to us, the public that was affected by it. Remember, Fauci came out and said he didn't tell New York and California to shut down schools? Well, he did. It's in his diary. He admits it. This guy, Joey, thinks that this is about Trump being an embarrassment or an idiot in Fauci's eyes. And then the last line really gets me. As he worked in 2020 to combat the COVID-19 pandemic, which he didn't do. Making us all mask up did not work to combat the pandemic. Stopping us from having more than 9 or 10 people at our Thanksgiving didn't stop, or didn't work to help us through and combat the pandemic. Lying about the shots didn't combat the pandemic. Lying about the origins didn't combat the pandemic. This guy who wrote this should not have a job. Next line, at the same time, Fauci revealed in his own celebrity, or reveled in his own celebrity, in the extensive media coverage he was receiving that turned a lifelong bureaucrat into a national star and later a villain to many. That's like after this stupid headline and after that stupid first paragraph. This is embarrassing for this so-called writer. Fauci's evolving relationship with Trump, his eventual animosity toward the president, and astonishment about his own personal fame are revealed in more than 1,000 pages of diary entries Fauci kept as director of the National Institute of Allergy and Infectious Diseases. Senator Rand Paul, Republican Kentucky, a longtime Fauci critic, released the documents ahead of Fauci's scheduled July 29th appearance under subpoena before the Senate Homeland Security and Governmental Affairs Committee, which Paul chairs. While the pandemic raged, Fauci accused Trump multiple times in his diary of not taking scientific advice about the pandemic seriously in the president's push to reopen the country from lockdown for political reasons ahead of the 2020 election. So the writer just says it was for political reasons. No, he didn't want us to be locked down. He wanted us to open the country. He didn't want jobs to go by the wayside. Again, another opinion from a so-called journalist from the USA Today. USA Today is quoting from the diary as written, including misspellings. Quote, Trump getting out of control and pushing to open the country and get the economy back before Election Day, Fauci wrote May 22nd, 2020. He is desperate, incorrectly spelled. This is all about re-election. Less than 3 weeks before the election, Fauci on October 15th, 2020 wrote, as the election nears, the cases increase and surges are inevitable as we enter cooler weather. Trump is on the campaign trail spewing nonsense. He's really out of control, a true embarrassment, he said. He's a very strange guy, Fauci. Trump. Entries released from Fauci's diary, which was kept electronically on a computer, not written by hand, span from December 2019 to December 2022. Paul obtained the journal through a subpoena as part of his committee's investigation into the origins of COVID-19. Trump initially embraced Fauci in the months after the pandemic hit the United States in early 2020. During Trump's final year in office, he often gave Fauci opportunities to speak behind the White House podium at press briefings, but the relationship soured as the pandemic dragged on, with Trump publicly attacking Fauci's credibility in the weeks before the 2020 election. Quote, this POTUS is playing a weird game of acting okay with me in person and saying that our relationship is fine to the press and then retweeting stuff that attacks me. He's a very strange guy, Fauci wrote in a July 28th, 2020 diary entry. Major point of contention between the two men was Trump's disapproval of the message Fauci and Deborah Birx, coordinator of the White House conservative coronavirus task force, pushed during television appearances. He's acting even more erratically. He keeps insisting that increased case numbers are due only to increased testing, ignoring the increases in percent positive hospitalizations and deaths. Where is the stuff about him lying about the lab? Why did this writer write this story? To give Fauci cover before tomorrow? Now, the question becomes, can Fauci take the fifth to stop himself from incriminating or self-incriminating? The answer is no, he can't, because he's been pardoned for anything that he did. He does not have that crutch anymore because he can't be incriminated for crimes he can't be charged with. So if he says the Fifth Amendment and he refuses to testify, he will be held in contempt of Congress. Will they put him behind bars? I don't know. Democrats had no problem. They didn't even hesitate to put Navarro and Bannon behind bars. Would the Republicans put Fauci behind bars? They should. If he doesn't tell the truth. Another part is, can Fauci say, well, it wasn't my diary? I've never seen that before. I never wrote that. Can he say that? Well, I don't think so. They got it through subpoena. I don't think there's any argument that it's his diary. And again, remember, he hit the airwaves and said this. He wanted us to believe he is science.
1: Anybody who's looking at this carefully realizes that there's a distinct anti-science flavor to this. So if they get up and criticize science, nobody's going to know what they're talking about. But if they get up and really aim their bullets at Tony Fauci, well, people could recognize there's a person there, so it's easy to criticize. But they're really criticizing science, because I represent science.
0: What an egotistical fool. He didn't represent science. There was no science that said, don't go visit grandma. There was no science that said, you can stay in the bar till 10 o'clock, but then you got to leave because that's when the vid shows up. There's no science saying that you can go and protest and do the summer of love for George Floyd. That's okay, but it's not okay to gather at church. There's no science that said don't go to school. There's no science that said wear a mask. There's no science that said 6 feet. None. But, I mean, you already saw the beginnings of his egomaniacal outlook on the world. He thought he was the king of the world. Ron Johnson adds some more context to what the diaries say.
2: Look, we're going to go through them thoroughly, combine them with the 11 million pages we got, with what we found about how FDA knew of the fact that their algorithm was going to mask safety signals. They saw the safety signals. By the way, one of them was pulmonary infarction, which 5 months later, apparently, Anthony Fauci had a pulmonary infarction, told no one. I'll ask him, did you suspect that the COVID injections caused your pulmonary infarction? Maybe you should have warned the American public about these things. So again, FDA knew, he knew, the safety signals were screaming at them. We had something like 40 to 50,000 reports to VAERS prior to 2021. We had over a million reports submitted to VAERS in 2021 after the injection. We had 21,000 deaths, and they saw no safety signals. So, no, there's a lot to be, he needs to be held accountable for.
3: It's going
2: to
3: be a big year.
4: Yes, it will be. We'll be
3: Thanks,
4: watching.
3: Senator.
4: Thank you, Senator.
0: And he was on with Fox and Friends this morning. VAERS is the Vaccine Adverse Effects Registration or Reporting database or system. VAERS, it's an acronym. And all of this stuff was being input. It's not required to put everything in there, so there's a lot of stuff that wasn't put in there. But it went from, over years and years in the hundreds of thousands to a million after COVID. The guy who's telling us all of these wrong things about COVID, Fauci, has an infarction himself and doesn't tell anybody. Then Johnson said this.
2: Research, he lied about that to Congress. He knew about Ralph Baer. He knew about Peter Daszak. He knew about the labs in China. Mm-hmm. So he was fully aware of this. I think all of his lies were basically a massive cover-up of his involvement in the creation of the coronavirus to create a pandemic. Then, once that pandemic began, he focused everything on a vaccine. Not a vaccine. It's really an experimental gene therapy. Okay, sabotage early treatment, whether it's hydroxychloroquine, ivermectin, these cheap generic drugs. Instead, push remdesivir, which, by the way, nurses call it run, death is near. Did not sell you kidding. So just about everything he did leading up to the creation of the coronavirus, his funding of the research that I think resulted in it, you know, the devastating impact in the shutdown, masking. Have you ever seen a little child wear a mask and yet they had to wear those masks to you know, set back their learning? I mean, the devastation of our response, our miserably failed response, largely falls on the shoulders of Anthony Fauci and the lies he told and his hubris.
3: Yeah, Senator, he talks about...
0: There you go. I mean, the guy's a really bad guy. We've been talking about this for months. Now it's all coming out. Allegedly, in his diary, we'll find out more tomorrow, talked about how could not have come from the wet market. There might have been a bunch of cases there. They were concentrating the wet market in Wuhan, China. He talks about, well, he says that, then goes on the air, and then says something different. He says in his diaries that he got a hold of the mayor of New York at the time, Eric Adams, and got a hold of Gavin Newsom in California, and basically leveraged them to close down schools. He's like bragging about it. Can I say a little something about a diary? And I'm going to get some people mad who do diaries. What the hell are you doing writing all this crap down? Sandy, you do a diary?
4: No, I used to when I was a child.
0: Paula, you do a diary?
5: No, I don't eat at Taco Bell.
0: Wow. Wow. Am I a child when I hear the word infarction? It makes me laugh a little bit.
5: I laugh too.
4: Yeah, sounds like fart. Yep.
0: Infarction. Why don't they just call it that?
4: They should have.
0: Yeah, why not? It all ties in together. Taco Bell, infarctions, all that stuff.
4: Kind of.
0: But that said, if you need to write down what happened that day and you want to go back years later and look at it, it's like, you know, when Ashley Biden, is that her name? I think it was Ashley Biden, the daughter of Joe Biden, her diary was found, and in it, it allegedly said that dad would take creepy showers with her or something like that when she was a kid. I mean, I don't know. Go to your therapist and talk about that. And again, if you keep a diary, I'm not beating you up over it, but if you write it down, maybe think to yourself, somebody eventually might read this other than me. Yeah, then you say, well, the Anne Frank diary is very important. Yeah, I get it. I understand that. But again, when you write it down, you have to understand somebody probably is going to read that other than you. And the guy is going on national television every single freaking day. And he's lying through his face about what's going on with COVID. And he's writing down in his diary for his own record that he believes the exact opposite of what he's saying. And this is the crime of the century, other than the potential stolen election in 2020. This is the crime of the century. This is humongous. This is huge, some would say. And it's going to be very interesting to me because he's not going to be any less arrogant tomorrow. He's not going to be less egotistical tomorrow. He's not going to be less Tony Fauci tomorrow, talking about himself in third person. He's going to be the same guy. How does he squirm his way out of this? Why did you say this in your diary, then you went on television and said that? Why did you say this on television that you didn't get a hold of these people and you tell your diary that you did force them to close down schools? Why did you say 6-foot social distancing when you had no science to back that up? Why'd you do any of this stuff? What's he going to say? Because when he leaves, he's going to want people to make more T-shirts about him, which, by the way, he brags about in his diary. Yeah, they're making T-shirts with my face on it. People are going to become doctors because of Tony Fauci. I mean, he's proud of that. Because of his disgusting handling of the pandemic, a lot of people died. And that's backed up by science, actual science, not Tony Fauci science, real science. Your thoughts about this? What do you think is going to come tomorrow? Will there be hell to pay? You know, states can still charge him with anything they want. The pardon is for federal crimes. So if Texas wanted to charge Tony Fauci with some crimes, they could. And I hope they do. 833-JOE-PAGS, 833-563-7247, joepags.com. Want to hear from you. Stay here.
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7: How often do you stop to wonder whether you should share something that's revealing, maybe even embarrassing, with a partner, a friend, or even your boss? In her new book called Revealing, The Underrated Power of Oversharing, behavioral scientist Leslie John says doing just that can help you deepen relationships that are vital to your life. We need people to trust us in order to get things like love, friendship, and career success. That's what she told us. When you make yourself vulnerable by revealing something sensitive, it does make other people trust you. In turn, when you ask someone to reveal something about themselves, showing that interest will generally lead someone to like you more. Why? Because people like to be asked about themselves, she says. It also signals that they are discriminating and choosy, but in a good way. I'm Dr. Sanjay Gupta, helping you live a better life.
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12: I'm glad to have you, Vince. I appreciate you stopping by. What we all went through during the pandemic, what we all faced, the lies that we were told to our faces, 833-JOE-PAGS, 833-563-7247, joepags.com. Are you now in a better headspace to where you now understand why a guy like me was squelched on all the social media for telling the truth about what was going on? We had doctor after doctor after doctor on to just dispel all the lies, and they did everything they could to stop us. Whether it was YouTube or Twitter or whatever the hell it was, they all did all they could to stop us because we were just telling the truth. Fauci, somehow, we bestowed upon this little weird-looking guy, who I'm embarrassed as Italian, to be honest. We bestowed all this power on him to tell us what we couldn't do. And I'm not making it up when I say they were telling us you can gather at a bar, but only until 10 o'clock. Then you had to shut it down because somehow COVID came out after 10, which made no sense. You can gather for Thanksgiving, but not if it's more than 10 people, I think was the limit. Can't have 11 because then COVID really loves it. Can't go see your grandma, grandpa, your mom, your dad at the old folks' home because you might end up killing them. And then people were dying behind glass and you couldn't touch them. You couldn't hold their hand. You got to stay home from school, do tele-learning or over Zoom somehow, and that changed the social aspects of our kids probably forever. And how do you fix that? Remember that in California they were so happy that they didn't have to go to school, that the teachers were doing the learning over Zoom or over whatever it happened to be, over video, from like Puerto Vallarta. They were going on vacation. And we were like exposing them too. Fauci now has admitted that 6 foot distancing was just made up. There was no reason to tell us we can't gather at church, but they were literally arresting pastors. Yet when people gathered to go talk about Black Lives Matter, that was fine. That's more important than COVID is kind of what we were told. I mean, I kid you not. And this guy was the one person they were letting control all of it. So when the president says, I want to reopen the country, we can't do this, we can't shut down a free nation, Fauci's writing in his diary, blah, blah, this is about the election? Come on, man. Say, what did our judge over on the People's Court, Marilyn Mulligan, say?
13: She always says, say it, forget it, write it, regret it.
12: Makes sense. I mean, it makes perfect sense. Although, if you say it on, like, a camera, that's a different thing. But he's just saying it, like, in a private conversation. She's absolutely right. And we went through this with this guy, Fauci. He's still making $430,000 a year on the taxpayer. Hope you understand that. And there's people trying to argue that he can take the Fifth. He can't take the Fifth. He can say, I take the Fifth Amendment so as not to incriminate myself. And then the reaction from the senator needs to be, yeah, you can't incriminate yourself. You were given a full pardon for anything that you might have done. Then either answer our questions or you're going to be locked up. Now, will the Republicans lock him up and hold him in contempt of court like Steve Bannon and Peter Navarro were? Probably not. I do not have a lot of faith in our Republican leadership in the Senate, to be honest with you. In fact, John Thune should not be the Senate Majority Leader. That would solve a lot of problems, too. 833-JOE-PAGS, joepags.com. Stay here.
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11: On the ones.
16: In Dallas, look out for an accident on eastbound 635 right before you get to Preston Road. That's got the two right lanes blocked and traffic backed up to Welch Road. Also in Dallas, look out for a separate accident on eastbound 635 before you get to Midway Road. That's got traffic backed up to Marsh Lane. Your forecast from the WBAP On-Time Experts 24-7 Weather Center. Tonight, mostly clear with a low around 81. Tomorrow, mostly sunny and hot with a high near 101 and heat index values as high as 109. Tomorrow night, mostly clear with a low around 82. Currently, it's 94 in Dallas and 92 in Fort Worth. The news is brought to you by the Mullen & Mullen Injury Law Firm. The U.S. military says that Iran has launched multiple ballistic missiles at American forces in the Middle East, shattering a brief pause in fighting as mediators try to get both sides back to negotiations. All Iranian missiles were successfully intercepted. U.S. Central Command stated that U.S. forces remain vigilant and at a high state of readiness. The U.S. and Iran had experienced a brief period of calm, during which neither announced attacks for days following weeks of escalation over the Strait of Hormuz. The Persian Gulf Waterway is a narrow choke point through which 20% of the world's oil normally flows. Your money news brought to you by NetWorthRadio.com. Top artificial intelligence officials are weighing in on Capitol Hill over how heavily the industry should be regulated after the release of a new Chinese open-weight model reignited the debate on the subject. Darren Botello from Fox Business has more.
17: NVIDIA CEO Jensen Huang was on the Hill on Tuesday to speak with Senator Mark Warner and other lawmakers on both sides of the aisle. The current debate is over open-weight AI models. OpenAI CEO Sam Altman will also be on the Hill this week, meeting with lawmakers on Wednesday and Thursday. Both Huang and Altman back open-weight AI models. 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
5: 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Make sure you use it. It's a PAGS 7247. There's a lot going on. I do want to give you a little bit more context with Fauci, because people are asking, can he plead the fifth tomorrow? For those just joining us now, welcome. The show's about an hour long, or about an hour into it. It's about 3 hours long the entire day. Make sure that you go Monday through Friday. Check out all 3 hours. It's only one-eighth of your day. It's kind of dumb you can't give me 3 hours. What do I ask? It's free. You know what I mean, Sam?
7: Yeah, hello.
5: Hello. At 24 whole hours. If you had 24 cents, you wouldn't give me three? What?
7: I would.
5: I know you would, Sam. You're good people. Polo, not so much. Nah.
8: I couldn't spare it, sorry.
5: Yeah, exactly right. So actually, if you only had 24 cents, I'd feel horrible asking for three. But having said all of that, Fauci shows up tomorrow to testify under oath. Means he's going to get sworn in. This isn't one of those things where he's just going to show up, say stuff, doesn't matter what he says. So he can be held in contempt of Congress or contempt of the Senate, but the Senate's half of the Congress. He can be held in contempt if he doesn't answer a question. He can't say that he fears self-incrimination. He cannot be charged with a crime related to all of this because Joe Biden or the auto pen gave him a full pardon for anything he might have done. Now we're getting an idea why he got a full pardon, not because Trump might target him, but because he was doing some really horrible things during the pandemic, lying about the origins of the virus, lying about whether we paid for gain of function, lying about the masking and everything else. So this guy just is a liar and should face all sorts of criminal penalties, but he won't. So he cannot plead the Fifth Amendment. He can't do that. I mean, he can. Then he could be held in contempt of Congress and be put in behind bars in jail. There's a jail right there. That can happen. But also, what if he lies? I think it's an interesting question. Sam, I'm glad you found this. This is an interesting question. We already covered the fact that he can't take the fifth. But what if he just out and out lies about it? Well, let's go to what Comer says. James Comer, the Oversight Committee chair, says, he's not going to be shielded by the pardon if he lies. This is from Fox News Digital. House Oversight Committee Chairman James Comer, Republican Kentucky, is warning Dr. Anthony Fauci that his presidential pardon has limits ahead of the former public health official's high-profile day on Capitol Hill. Fauci is set to testify before GOP-led Senate panel on Wednesday, tomorrow, days after hundreds of pages of his COVID-19 pandemic-era diary entries were made public. Quote, we now know why President Biden gave a blanket pardon to Dr. Fauci. While obsessing about his own fame, Dr. Fauci wasn't truthful with the American people about the origins of COVID and advised schools to be closed, Comer told Fox News Digital. Quote, Americans are still reaping the consequences of Dr. Fauci's actions. Biden's pardon doesn't cover Dr. Fauci's testimony this week, and if he continues to lie, he must be held accountable. Fauci was among several recipients of the controversial preemptive pardons by former President Joe Biden made during the final hour.

0: years of the Democratic administration. Should be Democratic administration. The pardon covers any offenses from January 1st, 2014 through its issue date or anything released or related to his service as director of the National Institute of Allergy and Infectious Diseases, as a member of the White House Coronavirus Task Force or the White House COVID-19 Response Team, or as chief medical advisor to the president. Anything he did, he's off the hook. You imagine how disgusting that is? Doesn't matter if he was the guy that led to millions of deaths. Doesn't matter. He lied about the origins. Doesn't matter if he lied about masking. Doesn't matter if he lied about lockdowns. Doesn't matter if he lied about schools and kids should stay home. Doesn't matter if he said all businesses should close. None of that matters. One little guy was able to control all of our lives so much. My life less than yours because I wasn't wearing a mask, but I didn't work in some corporate environment. I mean, Paul, at that time, you were going in and out of the station, right? Did you have to wear a mask?
1: It depended on what was going on at that time. You know, because sometimes they, for a while, they had that you did have to wear one. And then when, I guess they came out with the what was that stupid thing? The vaccine or whatever.
0: The vaccine then, passport? You got to show that you did. You got a shot?
1: Yeah. Once you had that, then you could do it and you could be in there. And then it wasn't like a thing anymore. And I remember when I went to New York around that time, you had to have that in order to be able to go into like restaurants and whatever. If not, they wouldn't let you in.
0: You literally couldn't go to a Broadway show. You couldn't go to a movie. You couldn't go to the restaurant. There was a sign that said you had to prove that you had some injection into your body mm-hmm. before you can go into one of these places.
1: Yeah.
0: Dude, that's sick.
1: Yeah.
0: That is so sick. Yeah, and this was all in the advice of a guy who admitted in his own diary that he was telling us one thing and saying something completely different that was the actual truth. Story goes on to say, because the pardon covers conduct during his government service, there will likely be some debate over whether it would protect him from liability stemming from his testimony. But other House Republicans are also accusing Fauci behaving in a way that hurts the public trust in U.S. health, including the co-chairs of the House GOP Doctors Caucus, both of whom are physicians themselves. Quote, Dr. Fauci, enamored with his own fame and vanity, put politics above science during the pandemic. He is primarily responsible for the resulting multi-generational erosion of trust in American medicine, Representative Greg Murphy, Republican North Carolina, told Fox News. A perfect example of ego-destroying whatever achievements he had prior to the pandemic. Representative John Joyce, Republican Pennsylvania, told Fox News Digital that Fauci must be held accountable by the House as well as the Senate. Quote, the release of Dr. Fauci's diary entries validates what many Americans suspected all along. He was not honest about the origins of COVID-19, Joyce said. His fixation on preserving his own image and maintaining a position of power eroded public trust, undermined the integrity of our public health institutions, and failed the American people. Diary entries made public by Senator Rand Paul, Republican Kentucky, longtime Fauci critic and chair of the committee before, which Fauci is appearing on Wednesday, tomorrow, show the high-profile doctor reflecting on his pandemic-era fame and raising questions about the disease's origins. Some entries appear to show Fauci taking credit for influencing policies that closed schools during the pandemic, something that's become one of the most highly debated aspects of how the government handled COVID. He told the House Oversight Committee in January 2024, however, I did not close the schools. So, not going to be protected from lying, can't take the Fifth Amendment. I mean, that's just the way it's going to be. Now, is there enough backbone and wherewithal on the Republican side to make this guy pay the price? The answer, I think, is no. The answer, I think, is he's going to get away with it scot-free. Let's be honest. That's the answer. No. So we did Fauci a lot last hour. I don't have time to take any calls in at this hour, but I want you to be aware that tomorrow we'll do our best to break down what it is that he said. We're going to try to get either Ron Johnson or Rand Paul or somebody on who are both on that committee. We're going to try to get some real answers for you about what it was we were lied to about and what it is that Fauci faces, if anything, in light of what we now know to be completely fraudulent information on some aspects of the pandemic. So make sure you tune in tomorrow because we're going to bring it to Dr. Ben Braun. You know what I'm saying? 888-941-PAGS, 888-941-7247, joepags.com. Got to remind you that Benjamin Netanyahu is here. Sam, did he get arrested today in New York or anything?
2: No, he did not.
0: He was not arrested.
2: Nope, not today.
0: Stop it. Not only went to New York. Now, there are reports that he was brought in some side entrance at the White House, which is probably the entrance we went in, to be honest. Went in some side entrance. Did we go in the front door? I don't think so.
2: No, maybe. I don't think so.
0: I don't know.
2: I don't think so.
0: I don't know. It's been a while. But we should go again. It's been a while. It's been like 9 years. Sam, it's been 9 years.
2: Yeah. Well, we were there last year for a different kind of event, but not inside the White House. Right.
0: We were on the grounds.
2: I don't know if media does that anymore, though, to be honest with you.
0: I would think they're in the White House a lot. When he sits down with the world leader, there are a bunch of press there. Either way, Netanyahu was not brought in the main entrance. He was brought in a side entrance from the AP. Oh, by the way, let me just finish on Fauci by saying this. I read you two stories by the USA Today last hour. If you only bring in the information from places like the USA Today or from ABC, NBC, CBS, or CNN, NBC, or CNBC, whatever, MS Snow, or whatever, M Snow, like our friend says, Trey, you think that the Fauci thing is some sort of a round them up and some sort of a witch hunt or trying to get Fauci on something. When you hear the Fox News story, which is why it's so important to have all sorts of angles on everything, clearly it's about can he be charged, can he lie, can he take the fifth, and here are the things he said in the diary. Those other outlets should be telling you, here's what he wrote, here's what he said. Here's what he wrote, here's what he said. Because what he was saying to us in public is what changed our lives exponentially. All right, so Netanyahu is here. Netanyahu praised his first meeting with Trump since launching the Iran war. That's the headline from the AP. Aaron Cunningham, Michelle, or Michelle or something. No, no, I'm sorry. Aaron Cunningham is one person's name. The other person's name is Michelle L. Price. Michelle L. Price. Oh, and Farnoosh Amiri. Took three people to write this story that I'm sure is going to be biased. Out of the AP from Washington, Israeli Prime Minister Benjamin Netanyahu said he had an excellent meeting with President Donald Trump at the White House on Tuesday, today, the first sit-down since launching a joint war against Iran that offered Netanyahu a chance to smooth out strains in their relationship. The closed-door meeting lasted nearly, I guess they're just assuming there are strains in the relationship, I guess. I don't know. The closed-door meeting lasted nearly an hour and a half and was positive and productive. White House Press Secretary Karoline Leavitt said White House did not immediately offer more details. It comes as both leaders face growing pressures at home. Netanyahu is up for re-election and is embattled in part because of his deteriorating relationship with Trump. Trump is under pressure and to end an unpopular war that has wreaked economic havoc and driven prices higher ahead of midterm elections this November. It has not wreaked economic havoc. Certainly there are higher prices, but people aren't like, I can't eat, I can't put gas in a car. There's no havoc. Come on. Come on, dude. An Israeli official briefed on the meeting said Netanyahu made it clear to Trump and his cabinet that if Iran were to attack Israel, they would respond, but that beyond that, they would trust the judgment of the president regarding next steps. The official spoke on the condition of anonymity to share the details of a private meeting. Oh, thanks. So we don't have an actual source, but I will make note of this. The people on the left saying that Trump was forced to go to war by Netanyahu. The United States was sucked into this war by Israel somehow. Well, how is it that Netanyahu is going to wait for the president to tell him what to do, what the next steps are? That's weird. If Netanyahu is pulling all the strings, why would he wait to hear what the president wants to do? Kind of odd. The AP just admitted they've been wrong. Despite signs of tension between the two, before the meeting, Netanyahu was effusive afterward in a post on Instagram noting that the meeting included Trump's entire senior team. Vice President J.D. Vance, who had had critical words for Israel in June, warned Israeli officials that Trump was their only friend among world leaders, was among those in the meeting. So there you go. Netanyahu is here, and nobody is arresting him. And then, of course, Zelensky was here, too. He's going to bring everybody in. This is from our friends at Newsmax. Zelensky has good meeting with Trump at the White House. President Donald Trump and Ukrainian President Volodymyr Zelensky met Tuesday, today, ahead of Senator Lindsey Graham's funeral, with the two leaders discussing ways for Ukraine to produce its own powerful weapons and other ideas that could help in its ongoing war against Russia. Sit down in the Oval Office, which was closed to the media, followed a consequential meeting at the NATO summit earlier this month in Ankara, Turkey, where Trump announced that that the U.S. would give Ukraine a license to make Patriot defense systems, a long-running request from Kiev to counter Russian missile attacks. In a post on social media after the meeting, Zelensky thanked Trump for the good meeting and the Republican administration's efforts to aid Kiev in its long-running war, which began more than 4 years ago when Russia invaded Ukraine. There you go. Meeting with everybody. Here's what I know. The American public wants the Ukraine-Russia war done now. Especially with all the expenditure that we put into that thing. And without a doubt, the majority of the American people, including me, would like to see an end in what's going on in Iran. And I think the end needs to be, they need to hit their knees and beg for us to stop. They need to basically surrender. Ted Poe at the bottom of the hour, the former U.S. representative, former judge, is going to join. I'm going to ask him exactly what it looks like to have an end in Iran. Do you need to make them surrender? Can you somehow call it a victory if they don't surrender? Are they just trying to wait us out? What's really going on with that? Plus, we actually start with Lindsey Graham and his reflection on Lindsey Graham. They did work together when Ted was in the House and Graham was in the Senate. We'll get into that, too. Your thoughts on everything discussed. 888-941-PAGS. 888-941-7247. 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
2: A better life with Dr. Sanjay Gupta.
3: Staying active every day will go a long way towards helping you live a happy, healthy, and pain-free life. And there's perhaps no movement more fundamental than walking. It reinforces the alignment, stability, and coordinated muscle activation that supports how your body moves, whether you're doing strenuous exercise or simply going about your daily life. This is according to Dana Santis, a strength and conditioning specialist. Even though you walk every day, Dana does say you can make small adjustments to immediately improve your walking mechanics. So, keep your rib cage stacked over your pelvis. Avoid leaning over or arching your lower back. Allow your arms to swing naturally in coordination with your legs. Keep your gaze forward, your jaw relaxed, and then just breathe in through your nose and out through your mouth. I'm Dr. Sanjay Gupta, helping you live a better life.
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11: Great to have you. We have the actual story of this governor, Andy Beshear, in Kentucky, trying to get Mitch McConnell to say whether he can serve or not. Not really sure what the holdup is on this. We talked about this a lot last hour, but here are the words from Beshear. Now, I'm getting from somebody who's a friend of ours on the chat that I guess they're reporting somewhere in Boston that McConnell is home. Sam, check this out for me, if you don't mind. McConnell is home, and he's saying he's really ramping it up. He's getting ready to do the work of the people. Of course, we don't see any video of him doing any of that. We don't see any proof that he's alive other than a picture that they put out there. But there's, I guess they're reporting something that he's home now, he's not in the hospital anymore, and that he's working to get back to work, and he can't wait, he's ramping it up, or something like that. Hear the words from Beshear in the meantime. Kentucky governor tells Mitch McConnell, prove you can serve or resign. This is from NBC News, so it could be biased. Governor Andy Beshear issued an ultimatum in letters warning McConnell and Senate Majority Leader John Thune that he may begin the process of replacing the senator. What? He can't do that. Sorry, Andy. I know that you think you're Bobby Badass, but you're not. You can't do that unless it's proven that he can't serve. Now, I'm not saying that he can. It just isn't proven that he can't. This is written by Sahil Kapoor, Frank Thorpe V again, and Gabrielle Coriarty. Because you need three people to write this one story on NBC. Kentucky Governor Andy Beshear is giving Senator Mitch McConnell, Republican Kentucky, an ultimatum, demanding that he prove that he's still capable of serving in the U.S. Senate or resign. Quote, as governor of the state you serve, I am calling on you to directly and verbally address the people of Kentucky and provide proof of your capacity to serve or resign, Beshear wrote in a letter to McConnell. Failing that, said Beshear, a Democrat, he'll call on the Senate Majority Leader John Thune, Republican South Dakota, to investigate McConnell's condition and begin the process of warranted of replacing him in the Senate. Beshear wrote a separate letter to Thune outlining the same demand. He has no power to Thune, has no power in the Senate, has no power to make McConnell do anything. So right now he's just trying to energize his base on the left that somehow he has this power. He doesn't. Back to the story. McConnell was hospitalized in Washington June 14th, hasn't been seen in public since. McConnell's office has released two photos and written statements saying he fell amid public pressure to be transparent and conspiracy theories about the nature of his condition. But it's now been 43 days since news of your hospitalization, Beshear wrote to McConnell. During that time, you've cast zero votes, engaged in no official activities, and aside from two photos and corresponding statements, you've made no effort to communicate with your Kentucky constituents or the nation. Even the attending physician's written statement doesn't discuss your actual condition, including whether you can speak, reason, or carry out your duties as a senator. McConnell's office declined to comment on Beshear's letter. Well, let me throw this out there, and I'm not here to say Beshear is wrong. As the governor of the state, no matter which side of the aisle you're on, you can ask to make sure that the senator is able to do his job. Sam, can you bring me all of the information on what Beshear said about Biden, who was lost for 4 years?
12: Oh, yeah, I don't think I could find that within 30 seconds.
11: Can you give me some sound bites of what he was calling for Biden to either prove that you can do the job or step down?
12: Yeah, I don't think those exist.
11: Really? That's so weird. So, I mean, pardon me, those of you watching and listening, if I'm a little skeptical. Pardon me if I don't buy what Andy Beshear has to say because he's doing this for political reasons. If a guy like this and others on the left were equally calling out Biden, who clearly had a cognitive disadvantage in everything he did, would get lost no matter where he was. Had no idea how to get off the stage when he was at the podium of the dais. If they would have called him out, then what they say holds some weight and carries merit. It doesn't. But from 30,000 feet up, a governor of a state has every right to say, can you serve or not? But he can't do anything to push him out or to force a special election to replace him. 833-JOE-PAGS, 8941-PAGS. We come back. Ted Poe, come here.
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14: In Sanger, there's a major accident blocking the left lane on southbound 35 at Keaton Road. Traffic has come to a complete stop and is backed up the Chapman Road. In Dallas, look out for an accident on eastbound 635 right before you get to Preston Road. That's got the two right lanes blocked and traffic backed up to Welch Road. Also in Dallas, look out for a separate accident nearby on eastbound 635 right before you get to Midway Road. That's causing traffic to be backed up to Marsh Lane. Your forecast from the WBAP on-time experts 24/7 Weather Center.
15: I'm WFAA meteorologist Cassie Hyder. Our skies will stay mostly clear this evening and overnight as temperatures drop into the low 80s. We're expecting mostly sunny skies on your Wednesday. It's going to be dangerously hot. We're looking at a high of around 103 degrees. A heat advisory is in place until 8 o'clock tomorrow evening. On Thursday, not much better. Mostly sunny with a high of 104.
14: 94 in Dallas and 92 in Fort Worth. The news is brought to you by Trajan Wealth, LLC. New reports of Iran launching surprise attacks on U.S. forces in the Middle East. Fox's Kevin Cork has the latest.
16: Officials say several ballistic missiles were intercepted. U.S. and Saudi Arabian forces responding with precision strikes on Iran-backed groups in Iraq accused of targeting U.S. troops and Saudi energy sites. Now, this all comes just hours after the president met with the leaders of Ukraine and Israel at the White House. The attacks shattering a brief pause in the fighting as mediators try to get both sides back to the negotiation table after weeks of escalation.
14: 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North Texas drivers are feeling another hit at the pump as Metroplex gas prices continue their steady climb.
17: The average price for a gallon of regular unleaded gasoline across Dallas-Fort Worth is now sitting at $3.67, up nearly 50 cents over the past month. Energy analysts blame rising crude oil prices and global supply chain volatility for the summer spike, though Texas drivers are still paying about 40 cents less than the national average. Cameron Fairchild, WBAP News.
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18: A new poll claims Tallarico is ahead of Paxton in the Texas Senate race. Hear why you should be very skeptical on the James Show at 2:05. Of course, the networks didn't report on Fauci's diary revelations. It exposes them for hacks. Details at 3:05. And we've had a rash of food recalls lately. Hear why the hype is almost always overblown at 4:15. That's coming up Wednesday, 2 to 5, on The James Show with me, James Parker, on your Texas voice for common sense, News Talk 820 and 93.3 FM, WBAP.
2: A better life with Dr. Sanjay Gupta.
3: They say consistency is key, but sometimes you just got to switch it up. A new study out of Harvard School of Public Health found that varying your exercise routine could add years to your life. What exercise someone did didn't matter much. What did matter was that all the exercises together worked all the muscle groups in their body. Now, an added benefit to changing things up is it can help you push through the plateau effect. That's when your body gets so efficient at doing something that you actually stop getting better at it. And we know from previous research that specializing in any one sport at a young age can make someone actually more prone to injury. And as experts we talk to point out, even elite athletes switch up things with their workouts, making sure to target strength, cardio, flexibility, balance, and doing that every single week. I'm Dr. Sanjay Gupta, helping you live a better life.
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0: big news out of Washington, D.C. today is Lindsey Graham, I guess, laying in repose. And it's not, I was going to say in display, but not really, because the casket is closed, which is great. I don't think that we need to have an open casket, but I didn't know Lindsey Graham. I purposely, and I've said this on my show, never invited him on because I felt that he was a big time war hawk, and I didn't want to go back and forth with a guy who, generally speaking, was on the same side. I mean, he was out there giving his opinions on Russia and on Iran and everything else on his own, but I didn't invite him on. I kind of feel like maybe I should have. Maybe I missed something there. I've got Ted Poe on, though. Ted has been on, I think we just counted it, 1,326 times. And, and we appreciate every single time. Now, Ted, first of all, good to see you. You knew Lindsey Graham, right?
1: Yes, I did. I worked with him when I was in the House. He was in the Senate. I worked with him on victims issues. He helped on the Senate side get victims legislation passed, and I did on the House side to protect crime victims in the United States. And he was great. He worked on that. He worked on everything.
0: But
1: he's
0: everybody says
1: he's easy to work with.
0: Well, everybody says he had a great sense of humor. Did he lighten the room up when he came in?
1: Yes, he did. He did have charisma. He was funny. He didn't take life so seriously about himself, especially. So he was good. He was easy to work with, and he could work with anybody. So I liked him, and he was good to work with.
0: I don't mean any insult or disrespect when I tell my audience that I didn't invite him on. I didn't want to argue with Lindsey Graham about why he wanted to go to war with Putin and why he was so fixated on Russia, it seemed, and why he wanted to spend more money on Ukraine and why he wanted to go to war with Iran. I mean, there was something about him when it came to military action where he felt strongly about, let's go get the bad guys off the planet, even if there wasn't anything going on right now that indicated we should get them off the planet. I mean, do you see where I'm coming from as an interviewer? I didn't want to have that discussion because I knew where he was on those issues, and I didn't think I was going to be able to change him. Did you find him to be this sort of guy who wanted to wipe out anybody who was anti-freedom and liberty on the planet?
1: Yes. He never saw a war he didn't like. I remember his background, 30 years Air Force Reserves.
0: Right.
1: And he had that background of, if we need to eliminate people who don't like America and want to take our freedoms away. And he wanted to carry it, in my opinion, to finish them off, not just make deals with them, but finish it off. So that's the way he was about Ukraine, and he was about the Iranian situation and other past U.S. engagements.
0: How do you sort of square that as somebody in the House of Representatives when you've got people in the House, people in the Senate? Listen, you and I both believe in freedom and liberty. We think that communism should be stamped out, but we're not out here, you know, indicating we want to start a war every other day. So how do you square that, knowing that, yes, we should take action if there's a direct threat to us or our very close friends in a region, with people who say, let's just go nuts and knock out anything and everything that even looks or smells like communism? How do you deal with that? How do you balance that?
1: Well, I balance it because I think we have to balance it. We have to, of course, put America first, but let's look realistically. If there's a threat to the United States, then let's deal with it.
0: Yes.
1: And settle it. But not go out and just start conflicts. I think we proved that because we never know how to finish a war. It goes back to our history.
0: Yes.
1: After World War II, we would get involved in everybody else's war. And then we never knew how to finish it. So we just stopped Korea, Vietnam, Iraq, Afghanistan, and all of those other wars that the United States has gotten in. We don't ever believe in, I would say, winning anything. We just want it to end. And so I think we have to keep that in mind. Lindsey Graham, none of that. Let's finish it off. Let's finish the war. You know, Korea is a perfect example. We're still technically, the South Korea and North Korea are still at war with each other. And we took South Korea. But they're just an armistice, really just a ceasefire between those two countries. So he wanted to finish the job, in my opinion. Wherever we got involved, let's finish it.
0: And I mean, I'm with him on that. I'm just not with him on let's go seek out Putin and let's go kill him because we can. Having said that, I'm so glad you talked about the Korean War, because that's exactly right. There is still a war going on, and nobody in this generation and maybe the previous generation even knows that. The Korean War is not over. There is a ceasefire right now that has lasted, what, 50 years, 60 years, something like that? So, I mean, at some point, because we didn't win in Afghanistan, we just left. We didn't win in Iraq. We just sort of left, and Shia took over Iraq. So what do we do when it comes to the operation right now with Iran, you and I can probably agree that for 47 years, Iran has declared war on us and has declared war on Israel. And President Trump said, now is the time. Let's stop this threat. Let's give these people an opportunity to get their country back. But Chad, I'll be honest with you. I love Donald Trump. I've had him on 15 times. I think he's great. I think he's the right guy at the right time. But he's saying different things almost every day. The strait is open. The strait is closed. We've decimated them. They just attacked a ship. They have no surface to air missiles. They just killed 12 people in the Strait of Hormuz. So what exactly is it that's going on? Is he saying these things as a bargaining chip with the Iranian leadership? Or, I mean, are you with me that we're getting mixed signals about exactly what's going on in that conflict?
1: Absolutely. I think it's on purpose. That's just my opinion. Look at the background. President Trump represents the United States, and most of Americans are against what's going on in Iran.
0: Right.
1: The far right, the left, and all of the immigrants, everybody, most Americans don't like the war going on, and they want it to stop, want us out. So he has that he has to deal with. But his philosophy is they are a threat. They have been, as you said, for 47 years. The difference with Iran and all of the other people that we have been involved with is they are determined to kill us.
0: Yeah.
1: Ceasefire doesn't mean anything to them. Their long-range goal is to kill us. Ceasefire, what are they going to do? They're going to restock. They're going to rebuild. They're going to continue their hate, kill America, kill Israel, wipe them off the face of the map. That is one issue that he is trying to deal with. I think he wants them to stop. Leave us alone. And it's going to force them to do it. I think they're going to wait us out. That's what I think.
0: Historically, they've waited us out. I mean, the radical Islam like that will wait centuries. They don't care as long as end game is what they think their God tells them to do. So how do you deal with that? I mean, it's my opinion, because I think there's some directive in Islam that if you aren't at least 50% as strong as your enemy, you don't even take them on. So they have to know that we're stronger than them, but we get this MOU, which was stupid. We get this so-called ceasefire, and the mouthpiece for Iran immediately says, we just defeated two nuclear powers. I guess we're a superpower now, as the negotiations are supposed to go on. So Iran doesn't believe that they're inferior to us militarily. What does the president have to do to make them understand they are?
1: They have to understand they have to leave us alone. And the way to do that is the way that I think Trump is trying to do economic sanctions, no troops on the ground. He's committed to that. So he's got to do other things. And until they realize, and I don't think they realize it, they still have survived. That is their goal, to survive everything.
0: Surviving is winning.
1: That's right. And they have said that. We have survived. We're still here. We haven't gone anywhere. Maybe he needs to eliminate everybody at the top of the food chain.
0: Don't you need to make them surrender, Ted? Make them get on their hands and knees and beg us to stop?
1: They're not going to do that. I don't think they're going to do that. They may stop, but they're not going to beg us to stop.
0: Let me throw this at you, because you're smarter than I am. You've been telling me for about 26 years. Saddam Hussein did beg. He did get on his hands and knees, and we still killed him. Gaddafi did beg. Please, don't do this to us anymore. You don't think the Iranian regime will do the same thing if they know that it's certain death?
1: They have already done that. After 12 or 13 days of bombing, they said, oh, stop, leave us alone, don't do it anymore, we're so sorry, let's talk. That's what they want to do.
0: Right.
1: So what do? We stop. And maybe Lindsey Graham was right. Don't stop. Don't stop until they come and do, as you say, we give up. We won't do it anymore. We surrender. But I think every time we stop, they rebuild. It's pretty obvious. They go back and, okay, give them more time to rebuild, do whatever. And maybe that's what we shouldn't do. But I'm not the president, and you got to remember what I just said earlier. Most Americans are not in supportive of this war.
0: Right.
1: And the Iranians know that. The Iranians know, oh, the Americans don't have the stomach. They're a weak country. They want their gasoline prices back down 50 cents to a dollar, and they will force the president to quit. That's what they believe. Remembering their philosophy is, we want you dead. We want the country dead. And they have not been held accountable for the thousands of Americans and civilians that they have killed in the last 47 years. Nobody held them accountable. They know that. And so I think they're playing for time, And the president, you know, has to make a pretty strong case to make them leave us alone. Don't ask them to. Don't take their word for anything. And whatever that means, to make them leave us alone, then that's what we should do.
0: It's Ted Poe, former U.S. Representative, former Judge Ted Poe. So I'm with you. They're never going to leave us alone until they get what they want, which is the end of Western civilization. So that's going to go on for centuries more. How do you get rid of this theocracy? How do you give that country back to the people to give them a chance of a future? And should we get rid of them, which is what I want, and I think it's what you want, and most Americans would be down with, yeah, get rid of the leadership there, and now that we're there, let's finish it. What happens? Who takes over? Is there a vacuum? Do more bad people come in, like in Iran, in Iraq, I should say, in Afghanistan, more yeah. bad people came in?
1: See, that's what we have done in the past. We have, and Libya is a perfect example. We eliminated Libya and made it a terrorist state, and we didn't take control of it. Probably the best example is MacArthur. You know, we bombed Japan into submission. They surrendered. And what did we do? We set up a new government. MacArthur went in and set up a democracy. And now Japan is one of our strongest allies. But he did that. You know, the Marshall Plan, to some extent, was successful in the Western Front. But we have never done something like that before. To answer your question, we have to get, I think Victor Davis Hanson is right. We have to recognize Iranian government in exile. Who that is, I don't know. Yeah. There are numerous groups in Iran. Of course, they can't agree either. They don't want the present regime in power, 60 to 70%. But those, they can't agree on who it is. And many people say, it's not the Shah. We got rid of him in 47. We don't want his son coming in and taking over. So they got their right. own internal problems. But we should help the Iranian people. I think we should get them guns, just like we have done in the past. Let them fight the war. Let them fight it out and see. You know, that would be the best thing. But go back to 79. That's what we did in 79. And we supported the wrong folks. The terrorists took over, you know, and now they've had a change of heart, et cetera, and they want rid of the Ayatollah. It's complicated, as I really don't like to say, but it's up to the Iranian people. Take control of your country. We are not going to control your country. You have to take control of it. Furnish them weapons, arms, until they do the job. That has worked in the past right. in other conflicts where the United States got involved in other countries.
0: That's it for part one of my special interview with Ted Poe. We get into his visits to the Soviet Union in earnest when we come back with part two next hour here on the Joe Pags Show.
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11: A better life with Dr. Sanjay Gupta.
12: They say consistency is key, but sometimes you just gotta switch it up. A new study out of Harvard School of Public Health found that varying your exercise routine could add years to your life. What exercise someone did didn't matter much. What did matter was that all the exercises together worked all the muscle groups in their body. Now, an added benefit to changing things up is it can help you push through the plateau effect. That's when your body gets so efficient at doing something that you actually stop getting better at it. And we know from previous research that specializing in any one sport at a young age can make someone actually more prone to injury. And as experts we talk to point out, even elite athletes switch up things with their workouts, making sure to target strength, cardio, flexibility, balance, and doing that every single week. I'm Dr. Sanjay Gupta, helping you live a better life.
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0: To have you. Thanks. I appreciate you stopping by. It is the Joe Pags Show, part two with Ted Poe next hour. I didn't realize that Ted Poe actually spent time in the Soviet Union. I mean, I know that he went to Ukraine, which is part of the Soviet, the Iron Curtain, but he went to Russia, what is now known as Russia, what was known as Russia before, but the hub, the center of the Soviet Union. And what he explains happening there is pretty much mirroring what we're seeing happening in places like New York City. And there are more people like that who want to do more things like that. And how did that work out in the Soviet Union? Not very well. Only the very top-tier elite people running the government, controlling the people, were able to have prime rib and drive really nice cars and probably have air conditioning. Everybody else got the same exact square footage of a little apartment. You couldn't say, government sucks. You couldn't say that you're going to jail. Going to the gulag. You couldn't do any of that. The KGB was everywhere. And if you want freedom and liberty, you can't mix what that is with freedom and liberty. Like Mamdani in New York will pretend that he's trying to get cheaper groceries and helping out the working man and bop a dop a bop a bop. We're taking away from the people who own the really expensive places. When at the end of that, what does that look like? All right, those who don't have much because they've been disincentivized to do anything, they will be lifted up to a lower middle class area. Those who have worked their faces off to be in the middle class or upper middle class will be brought down to lower middle class. Those who are above middle class into the upper levels of income, they'll be torn down by taking their wealth, taking their stuff, and taking their income, and they'll be forced into lower middle class too, if not lower economic class. All the while, people like Mamdani living high on the hog. people like Mom Dunny, anything they want to drive, anywhere they want to go, all on the taxpayer's dime. So don't fall for the okey-doke with 30% off at the grocery store. Don't fall for that. Don't fall for the okey-doke that we have to have open borders and let anybody in who wants to come in. In fact, a new rule could speed deportation of asylum seekers. This is from The Hill. Rebecca, I'm afraid to say her last name. It's B-E-I-T-C-H. T-S-C-H. Rebecca Beast. I don't know how to pronounce it. Yeah, Paula, how would you pronounce that? I mean, what would you say?
15: Beach?
0: Okay.
20: It's probably Beach.
0: B-E-I-T-S-C-H. Beach. I think that's what it is, I think. I don't want to miss any of the letters and, you know, like, disrespect her family name. I don't know.
20: Very respectful of you.
0: I think I was being very respectful just now. Anyway, what Rebecca writes is new rule could speed deportation of asylum seekers. Starting Tuesday, today, the Trump administration will cut off asylum seekers' access to an interview to weigh their claims, instead allowing officers to funnel migrants into immigration court for deportation proceedings. The new rule from the U.S. Citizenship and Immigration Services, USCIS, took effect without going through a notice and comment period, a detail likely to be scrutinized in expected future litigation. Migrants who enter the U.S. and say they're feeling danger or persecution can make an initial claim of asylum, teeing up an interview with USCIS officer who weighs their claim. That officer can allow the migrant to continue to pursue asylum or reject the claim, referring them to immigration court. Under the new rule, migrants could be immediately funneled into the immigration court system without ever getting a chance to make their case to USCIS, something the agency said is designed to ensure applicants do not get a second chance at asylum. Well, why would they? You get to request asylum once. If you don't make it, if your claim sucks, if you're going to be deported anyway, why do you have to go through the extra steps that I'm sure were put in place by somebody who didn't know what the hell they were doing? The due process you get is, do you have a claim to asylum? Yes or no? No? The vast majority is a no. Then you get to go home. You're not going to sit down with somebody, do an interview, and do a questionnaire. Get out of here. 833-JOE-PAGS, 833-563-7247, JoePags.com. Stay right here.
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12: Staying active every day will go a long way towards helping you live a happy, healthy, and pain-free life. 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Even though you walk every day, Dana does say you can make small adjustments to immediately improve your walking mechanics. 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I'm Dr. Sanjay Gupta, helping you live a better life.
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22: In Sanger, there's a major accident blocking the left lane on southbound 35 at Keaton Road. Traffic has come to a complete stop and has backed up the Chapman Road. In Dallas, look out for an accident on eastbound 635 right before you get to Preston Road. That's got the two right lanes blocked and traffic backed up to Welch Road. Also in Dallas, look out for a separate accident on eastbound 635 right before you get to Midway Road. That's causing traffic to be backed up to Marsh Lane. Your forecast from the WBAP on-time experts 24/7 Weather Center.
23: I'm WFAA meteorologist Cassie Hyder. Our skies will stay mostly clear this evening and overnight as temperatures drop into the low 80s. For your Wednesday afternoon, expect mostly sunny skies and very hot temperatures. We're going to make it to around 103 degrees with a light south wind on Thursday, a high of 104, but on Friday, a high of 105.
22: It's 94 in Dallas and 92 in Fort Worth. The news is brought to you by the Mullen & Mullen Injury Law Firm. New reports of Iran launching surprise attacks on U.S. forces in the Middle East. Fox's Kevin Cork has the latest.
24: Officials say several ballistic missiles were intercepted. U.S. and Saudi Arabian forces responding with precision strikes on Iran-backed groups in Iraq accused of targeting U.S. troops and Saudi energy sites. Now, this all comes just hours after the president met with the leaders of Ukraine and Israel at the White House. The attacks shattering a brief pause in the fighting as mediators try to get both sides back to the negotiation table after weeks of escalation.
22: The strikes from Iran are the latest attacks after President Trump paused strikes on Friday in an attempt to come to a deal. Dr. Anthony Fauci is all set to testify in front of the Senate Wednesday morning about the handling of the COVID-19 pandemic and his personal diary entries, which were recently made public. Fox's Chad Pergram has the latest.
25: Republicans will question Fauci about him lobbying NIH colleagues to nominate him for a $1 million prize from Tel Aviv University, even though Fauci was one of the nation's top paid health figures. Republicans say the diaries reveal what Fauci is all about. The country's current top health official says Fauci was more concerned with good copy rather than fighting COVID. Democrats have historically defended Fauci. Republicans contend Democrats granted Fauci exalted status. Expect Republicans to try to tear Fauci apart in the hearing.
22: Kentucky Senator Rand Paul released more than 1,000 pages of Fauci's diary entries from the early days of the pandemic. The senator stated they reveal a high level of dishonesty. Your Money News brought to you by NetWorthRadio.com. 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Fox's Michelle Polino reports.
26: Streaming continues to gain dominance in its share of TV viewership, climbing to a record 48.6% share in May. 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
1: If I were to ask you what makes for a good night's sleep, you'd probably say a dark, quiet room, not too many things on your mind. But every night when you go to get some Z's, how often do you really think about the temperature in your bedroom? Temperature may be one of the most underappreciated factors in sleep. That's according to the Senior Vice President of Research and Scientific Affairs at the National Sleep Foundation. 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Most experts will recommend a room temperature of 60 to 67 degrees Fahrenheit. 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I'm Dr. Sanjay Gupta, helping you live a better life.
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7: Reverend Station across the land, along with Sam and Polo. It's the Joe Pags Show. Thanks a lot for stopping by. Part two with Ted Poe, bottom of this hour. Ted continues talking about Iran and how you end up winning in Iran. And he gets in depth into how... Did you know the Korean War is still not over? Sam, you knew that, right?
9: What?
7: Oh, yeah, no. The Korean War is not over. Nope. Nope. There's an armistice. There's a ceasefire. That's it. The war between North and South Korea still continues. Now, it's been a ceasefire for 60 years or something, but it's not over. The way we left Afghanistan was ridiculous. The way we left Iraq wasn't much better. What we're doing in Iran now, how can we actually say there's been a victory? That's what I would like to know, and Ted Poe talks about that. Then we get in earnest into his time in the Soviet Union. And he went there, observed what it is, and got a real education on why our system is that much better. You got to stick around for that at the bottom of the hour. Do not miss a second of that. Are we doing daylight savings time the whole year or not? Sam, yes or no?
9: Yes, I'm tired of the change, whether it's no daylight savings or full daylight savings. Yes, please. I'm tired of it.
7: Polo?
10: I mean, I guess it just depends what my phone does.
7: So if your phone changes time, then you're cool with it?
10: I mean, it changes time. What am I saying?
7: Yeah, but I mean, you get more light at the end of the day. You want more light in the morning. Do you care?
10: I don't care.
7: Well, you might never really see morning anyway.
10: Yeah, and then I'm stuck here, so at night.
7: You know, it's some parts of the year when the show ends, it's the light out. Some parts of the year, it's not.
10: Well, most parts of the year, I'm not going anywhere afterwards, so.
7: Why not?
10: I mean, it is what it is.
7: There's more light. You can go jog, go play some soccer, you know, the stuff we like to do.
10: Oh, yeah.
7: Sam, well, you could do more exercising outside after the show if you had more light after the show? I mean.
9: I do my exercises at like 5:30 in the morning,
7: so really?
9: It doesn't really matter. Yes.
7: Is that what you're texting me at 4:30 in the morning? I'm like, why are you texting me at 4:30 a.m.?
9: Yes. Yeah, I had to change
7: my
9: schedule.
7: I'm still up. You know I'm still up.
9: I know you are, but I prefer it because it's not so hot. You know, it's like still in the 70s in Texas, like at 5 a.m. Right now, it's like 92 degrees out, and it's so hot.
7: Hold on a second. 95 is what my, it's 95 Oof. Right now.
9: Ugh, yeah, it's 95. Too hot. But it is still light out, and I do like it when it's still light during the show. I mean, you can see in my background, my whole room is lit up.
7: Yes. Mine is too, but you can't see the light coming in. I guess from the wide shot you can. Boom. Ah, you can't see the window
9: there
7: anymore.
9: There you go.
7: That happened.
9: Wow.
7: To fix that shot. What the heck happened with the shot? Either way, I am so sick and tired of the time change. It doesn't make any sense. It will take one discussion away every year, twice a year. With your mother. What time is it really? I don't know what to say. What do you mean really? Right. What does that mean? Well, was it yesterday? And invariably, she's an hour off the wrong way.
9: So invariably. It's horrible. It's so bad. My body really doesn't understand. And it just doesn't make any sense.
7: Now, I believe I learned this growing up. And if somebody's got a different aspect on this, I'll listen to you.

0: But I'm pretty sure daylight savings time was for harvest time. You got more light in the morning, certain time of the year, more light in the afternoon or at night, certain part of the year. I believe that with modern technology, the farmers and those who produce our food, they have figured it out whether you have a little more light or a little less light. And then some said, well, it's really to make sure that it's light in the morning when kids go back to school or something, and then it gets darker earlier. The weird thing is, in like the upper Midwest, and we know this like big time. Paula, you've never lived in the upper Midwest. Have you always lived in Texas?
1: Always.
0: Yeah. Like we lived in Michigan for 8 years, and you still have a place there. Family lives up there. This time of the year, and it's actually starting to get a little bit less, but in the middle of the summer, it's light until 10:30 at night. And I'm like, oh, yeah. What the hell's that about? Mm-hmm. And it's because of its proximity. It's so far north on the globe. And if you look at where the, during the summertime, where the sun is more direct in the summertime. Although some would say it's farther away, but it's more direct. During the winter, it could be closer, but there's more of an angle. Either way, it gets darker later because there's so much exposure to the northern part of this country during that time of the year. So why not just have that all year long? Because in the wintertime, it gets dark at 4:30. Who wants that?
2: You know what I'm saying? No one. And also, I looked it up. I always thought it was for the harvest, too. Maybe it's because you taught me that. Yeah. But apparently, daylight savings was started to conserve energy resources, specifically to save fuel and coal used for artificial lighting during World War II.
0: Exactly. It's for the harvest. Exactly. Nailed it.
2: The harvest.
0: What? They started this for World War II? Stop it.
2: Yeah, apparently. Okay, actually, get away. It was for the first. I'm sorry. It was for the First World War. So, but Germany first introduced it. In 1916.
0: Ew, we're doing something Germany did?
2: Ugh, we really have to stop.
0: Got to get rid of it. I'm telling you, it has something to do with the harvest, too. I didn't make that up out of my face. I mean, obviously, there's something to do with farming. And the farmers out there listening right now are going, she don't know what she's talking about, Germany. Did I sound like a farmer just now?
2: Well, I mean, you know, depending on where they're farming. But, I mean, that's just what, you know, my resources say.
0: What resources say that? Choose a different resource. You're probably on Reddit or something stupid.
2: It's agamerica.com, agamerica.com.
0: They don't know anything, agamerica. Oh. Agamerica. Look it up on the, look it up on some AI and see what it says. I have to believe there's a harvest aspect to this. As I said earlier, I'm willing to be wrong, but I, growing up, obviously we had daylight savings time when I grew up in Florida. I'm from New York originally. We spent a lot of time in Michigan and so on. There's got to be some farmer aspect to this. Without a doubt, the farmers are able to adjust because more light in the morning, get up and do their harvesting, you know, at the right time. Is there anything from the AI saying something different than World War One?
2: I mean, that's what AI said also. It's just they sourced that one. But there is also a foxweather.com, which is summarized to say the history of changing our clocks by an hour began over a century ago and involved both world wars, bus schedules, and farmers.
0: Boom, farming. Farming. Right.
2: Really?
0: I told you there was a farming aspect. I didn't make it
2: there
0: up.
2: There is. I'm going to read the article. I'm going to report back. Hang on.
0: And keep in mind, I grew up, again, I'm from New York. People say, well, how many different places are you from? From New York, lived there until I was 7. Grew up in Florida from 7 until I was, 28, something like that. And then, just kept on going like that. But in Florida, you've got all the citrus, you got the orange, the lemons, the grapefruit groves, you've got sugar cane, you've got a whole lot of farming down there. And I know growing up in public school, I'm not like Jasmine Crockett. We didn't have all that money where I could, like her, go to $28,000 a year. My father was like, get in the bus and shut up. So, I mean, we learned that it had something to do with it. So what are you finding out? You have an article now?
2: Okay. So according to foxweather.com, this is a part of where they're talking about farmers and did they like it or did they hate it? The excerpt says, once World War One ended, pushback against daylight savings time grew, particularly from farmers.
0: What, right, because daylight savings time means you get up in the dark and you go to bed at night, or you go to bed when it's still light out. So without daylight savings time, they had more light in the morning.
2: Correct.
0: Farming.
2: Got him.
0: Right, that's right. Farming, got him. All right, so I am more than happy to get rid of the time change. And I'll be honest with you, because I stay up so late, I don't care if it's light in the morning. A lot of you are morning people. You like that it's light in the morning. I go to bed at like 5 a.m. So if it's going to stay later, you know, light later, 8 o'clock, 9 o'clock at night, I'm good with that. I think that'd be fine. But changing the clock is just such a chore. It's just stupid. Because it really does. You're out of whack for like 3 or 4 days. Your mother's 6 months. You know what I mean?
2: What? Me too. It's annoying.
0: It is annoying. All right. 833-JOE-PAGS. 833-563-7247. JoePags.com. Definitely want to hear from you. We're going to have Brendan Carr. He is the FCC chairman on tomorrow. It's funny because during the break, I was like, when we reached out to Brendan Carr last, Sam's like, look at the schedule, Dad. got him tomorrow. Brendan's been a friend of ours. I guess he's under fire from a former FCC chair who says, you've got to leave ABC News alone or something. Let's see what this one says. This is from The Wrap. What the hell is The Wrap? I mean, Yahoo News presented by The Wrap or something. Former FCC chairs urge Brendan Carr to end ABC broadcast license review and assault on free speech disguised as regulatory process. They added that the proceeding is a grave violation of both the Communications Act and the Constitution. This is written by Lucas Manfredi. A group of former FCC chairs and top agency officials from both sides of the political aisle are calling on Brendan Carr to end the regulator's early broadcast license review of ABC's local stations. In a filing on Tuesday, today, they argue that the proceeding is an assault on free speech disguised as regulatory process and a grave violation of both the Communications Act and the Constitution. They added that Carr seeks to censor Disney's and ABC's speech and send a chilling message to all broadcasters, carry speech we don't like at your peril. Well, the commission initiated the early renewal process of 8 ABC-owned and operated stations one day after the president and first lady criticized ABC's Jimmy Kimmel for a joke he made about them, the group wrote. Public reporting in the notice establishing the procedures for this proceeding also suggested the chairman has prejudiced, blah, blah, blah. Are they saying why he's doing it? I mean, here it is. Though Carr maintained the review is part of an ongoing investigation into Disney's diversity, equity, and inclusion policies, he suggested during his monthly press conference that ABC's decision to limit coverage of President Donald Trump's primetime address may factor into the proceedings. The group said it is virtually unprecedented and the latest attack in a sustained campaign by the FCC and Trump administration of threatening legal sanctions against licensees whose speech President Trump dislikes. They're not going to actually have a quote here from Brent. Good thing we have him on tomorrow, because this whole story doesn't have him quoted at all. Just talks about the people that disagree with him. So The Wrap is stupid, obviously. So let's talk about the DEI stuff. If you're being discriminatory in your hiring practice, I think that regulators like Brendan Carr and the FCC have every right to call you out. If you say, as a licensee through the FCC, that I've got a job opening, but I'm only going to hire a woman, somebody who's black or brown, or fill in the blank other, you know, immutable characteristic, you're being a racist. You're being a racist. You're literally saying we're not going to hire a white man. They might even say we're not going to hire any white Christian straight men. You can't do that. DEI has been racist and bigotry and prejudice from day one. And getting rid of it is important. And if there are some DEI policies that ABC or Disney are doing, then perhaps they should get rid of them. Then Brendan Carr will get off your ass. We'll have him on tomorrow. Sam, any questions for Brendan Carr tomorrow? What do you got?
2: I do really want to know where this process is. And also, what does he say to those people who are trying to, like, basically slander him?
0: I mean, they can say whatever they want about him, to be honest. I mean, he's a chairman. He's a public figure. But this is not Trump doesn't like it. This is not that. I mean, if you're a host of a show, I said host like somebody from some different place. If you're the host of a show and you come out and suggest the president should die or be killed, I think that that's questionable. Jimmy Kimmel came out and showed a shot of Melania Trump and said, there she is with the glow of an expectant widow. You can't say that. I mean, you can say it, but there might be some hell to pay because that's a very serious allegation that the president's going to die soon. I was just saying because he's old. Even though there have been three or four assassination attempts. He should have known better and probably did, but he hates Trump enough that he wanted to say it anyway. And yes, I think that you can call out the illegality of using DEI in hiring practices without a doubt. We're going to ask him all that and then some. What questions would you have for the FCC chairman tomorrow when he comes on the program? 833 Joe Pags or 888-941 Pags. Definitely want to hear from you. Meantime, got to remind you about Incogni. 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
5: 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That can lead to stiffness, muscle loss, even reduced coordination. Certified strength and conditioning coach Dana Santis told us, recovery is about choosing the right kind of movement at the right time. 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You'll need to prioritize controlled, high-quality movement over intensity, staying within pain-free or at least low symptom ranges of motion. You should think of pain as feedback, not a challenge to conquer. 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I'm Dr. Sanjay Gupta, helping you live a better life.
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0: with Ted Poe at the bottom of the hour. I guess we're doing a bilateral AI task force. And if there's a, you know, let's do a bilateral AI task force. That means two countries are involved. The United States is one country. I would assume the second country would be, I don't know, Canada. It's right there. Maybe it'll be somebody else who's in Western civilization. Maybe Mexico. It's right here. Maybe we'll do a bilateral AI task force with somebody in the EU. Same basic understanding of civilization. Same culture. Oh, we're going to do it with the UAE. What? I don't know, man. Listen, people say you've got to go visit the UAE, United Arab Emirates. You've got to go there and enjoy Dubai and blah, blah, boop, da, blah, bop. And I'm like, okay, maybe. Who knows? Probably not, but maybe. But why are we doing a bilateral AI task force with the one country out of the world that you're going to do it with? It's this one. I'm not here to say it's good or bad. It's just surprising. Here's a story from U.S. Central Command. CENTCOM to launch first bilateral AI task force with UAE. Out of Tampa, U.S. Central Command, CENTCOM, announced an agreement with the United Arab Emirates July 28th, that would be today, to establish the first bilateral task force, he said, focused on accelerating the development of military artificial intelligence applications. The U.S.-UAE task force, named Task Force Talon Synapse, I don't know why, is scheduled to formally launch in the coming weeks. The Abu Dhabi-based team will consist of approximately 20 American and Emirati personnel with expertise in AI, data, and cybersecurity. Quote, this will be an historic milestone as we work with one of our most capable regional partners to rapidly deliver evolving AI advancements to our warfighters, said Admiral Brad Cooper, CENTCOM commander. Together, we and our Emirati partners, I guess it is Emirati, right? Yeah. Share a strong commitment to adopting AI applications that will foster innovation at speed and scale. Last year, Cooper and UAE National Security Advisor Sheikh Tanoon, I think, bin Zayed Al Nahan, boy, that's the name, discussed the idea of potentially forming the task force. CENTCOM met with AI industry leaders and Emirati defense officials during a trip to the region last month. The task force will focus on integrating AI applications for intelligence support, protecting critical infrastructure, and monitoring the regional security environment. I don't have anything good or bad to say about people from UAE. Again, from what I understand, when people go, they post beautiful pictures. It's supposed to be a very safe place. But I don't know. I don't understand. When we're going to do something like this that's military-based, warfighting-based, and they're not an enemy of ours, don't get me wrong, but they're also not like our closest ally. And I know if I say Israel, people will freak out. So let's say Great Britain. That's being taken over by who? By people from places like Northern Africa and the Middle East. So, you know what I mean? I'm not here to say anything bad will come of this, and maybe we'll get technology that'll be great. But it wouldn't be my first thought to say, you know, I'd like to do this AI task force. Why don't we do it with the United Arab Emirates? It just seems odd to me. And I don't think we're selling out to the Muslim world. I don't think we're selling out to a region that isn't very much like us. Although, again, the pictures seem great from UAE. I would just think that we would get with our partners in NATO and say, hey, let's do a task force where we could have a multilateral, maybe there is one for NATO. This would just seems odd to me. Maybe it's just me barking up the wrong tree. I wonder if you agree. 833-JOE-PAGS, 833-563-7247, joepags.com. When you go to joepags.com, make sure you scroll down. Click on contact. Send me an email. Click on contact. That'll come right to us. The team will sift through some of the garbage some of you people send to get the great ones that others of you sent. You know what I mean, Sam? Some real garbage comes in.
1: Yeah, absolutely. Thanks a lot.
0: You're a stupid face. Bop-a-doop-a-doop. That doesn't work. It didn't get to me. But if you do want to contact, make sure you do that. Also go to joepags.com/YouTube. 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My full interview with Rob O'Neill is up and running right now on YouTube. joepags.com/YouTube. We come back part two with Ted Poe. Stay here.
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5: In Sanger, there's a major accident blocking the left lane on southbound 35 at Keaton Road. Traffic has come to a complete stop and is backed up to Chapman Road. In Dallas, look out for an accident on eastbound 635 right before you get to Preston Road. That's got the two right lanes blocked and traffic backed up to Welch Road. Your forecast from the WBAP On-Time Experts 24/7 Weather Center.
6: I'm WFAA meteorologist Cassie Hyder. Our skies will stay mostly clear this evening and overnight as temperatures drop into the low 80s. For your Wednesday afternoon, expect mostly sunny skies and very hot temperatures. We're going to make it to around 103 degrees with a light south wind on Thursday, a high of 104, but on Friday, a high of 105.
5: It's 94 in Dallas and 92 in Fort Worth. Israel's Prime Minister Benjamin Netanyahu traveled to the States where he met with President Trump discussing the ongoing conflict with Iran. In an exclusive interview on Fox's Hannity, Netanyahu described the U.S. and Israel's united front, suggesting that we're on the same team.
7: We have a common goal, and it's going to be achieved either through diplomatic means or other means, but we're both committed to that. 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
5: Earlier tonight, Iran launched new attacks on U.S. sites in the Middle East, marking the end of days long pause after President Trump halted any new strikes on Friday, looking to make peace. 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
12: Should you still work out when you're injured, or should you take it easy? 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I'm Dr. Sanjay Gupta, helping you live a better life.
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0: actually spent time in the Soviet Union. Why? What was he observing? What he tells you about what was happening there is exactly what we're starting to see unfold in places like New York City and elsewhere where the DSA is starting to take over and win elections. Now, part two, my special interview with former representative, former judge, Ted Poe. We have to give them the opportunity, though. That's the problem. When we're getting estimates of 50,000 people killed in the streets for burning a picture of the Ayatollah, for daring to march and say we want freedom and liberty. It's very interesting to me that the idiots here on this side of the pond who are in support of Gaza or what would be Palestine are saying that Israel is committing a genocide in what would be Palestine, yet everybody ignores the fact that Iran and the theocracy killed 50,000 people. How do you make sense out of that, Ted? I mean, these people are nuts. They really believe there's a genocide in Gaza, and there's not. From what I understand, the population of Gaza is higher than it was before October 7th, and they're killing 50, 60,000 people in the streets of Iran, and nobody on this side of the pond even cares about that. Nah, it's not our business.
1: Well, the reason is because the left, what they do is lie. They just out and out lie. The Israelis are fighting for their survival.
0: Right.
1: In fact, they have been too successful because they shot down thousands and thousands of missiles coming in from Iran and their proxies into Israel that is attempting to kill anybody in the way. And they're very successful about shooting them all down. But the goal of Iran is eliminate Israel. That is their goal. Eliminate the United States. And as far as Gaza, check the war out. Why did that start? It's because people from Gaza invaded Israel, wiped out the northern part of Israel, and took hostages, killed, 2,000 people? And all Israel is doing is saying, you're going to pay for that. Yes. You've got to be held accountable for that. So when they go into Gaza, Hamas hides in schools and churches and hospitals, and they have to go in and find those people and try not to kill civilians. You know,
0: right.
1: In other wars, that did not happen. You hide in hospitals, you're eliminated. You can't hide the population. I'm not saying right or wrong, but in past wars, both sides, you cannot hide. We're going to eliminate you. You hide in your civilian population, and we're going to do whatever we have to get rid of you. Israelis don't do that.
0: Do you think the people here that are complaining, saying that we're targeting children's hospitals, we're targeting maternity centers, we're targeting mosques, do you think the people here know they're lying? Do you think the people here know that the target, of course, is Hamas that's hiding underneath that place? Or it's fill in the blank, it's bad guy that we're going after, and they're using human shields, like you said. That never was the way war was fought. You were never allowed to hide behind somebody, an innocent person, or inside of a religious place, or inside of a hospital, or a school. But they're doing that. Do you think the people complaining here know that they're actually targeting the bad guys? Or do they really think that the Israeli and American governments are targeting innocent people?
1: I think it's a combination of everything. One, they are ignorant about the way the world really is.
0: Yeah.
1: Second, they want to believe this nonsense that the left is saying about what is going on. And they want to believe that. They just want to believe it. They do. And I know a lot of people who believe that because they want to believe it. And the ones that you hear the most a lot from are people who, if they were there, they would be the first ones that Hamas eliminated. These women who want to talk about the children and all of that, you know, they won't say that over there. They'll say it over here. But Hamas wouldn't let them live. Why? Because of the way they look and the fact that there are women and they're not Muslims, et cetera, et cetera. And so they believe it because they want to believe it. And they like to believe it because that's what they think. They want to have that. They want to have a crusade that there's genocide against the children in Hamas. Well, who's causing that? Hamas causing the genocide, really, because of what they're doing. So, and they have a lot of money behind them, people who are still back in the dark. We don't know who all these people are that support these rallies. Iranian people, as you pointed out, they've had, it wasn't just the 50,000 that was killed in January. They've had thousands of killed over the years, killing their own people. That's what really those type of totalitarian governments do. We'd like to call it communism, too, but that's what they do.
0: It is Ted Poe, former U.S. Representative, former Judge Ted Poe, mushing champion from Alaska, 1979. Great job with that, by the way, Ted. We always appreciate you. Let's take a look at what you just said. Mamdani is in New York, and he said, let's freeze the rent. Freezing the rent is a great thing, except now you can't repair anything when it breaks. Now you can't afford to keep the building. Of course, he would like to see city government take over all those buildings. Now we're going to give you groceries 30% off. Well, how does mom and pop shop grocery store stay open when the government, using taxpayer dollars, are forcing the lowering of prices in stores that are being forced to be built by taxpayer dollars? So now he's going to take over the food supply. He's going to take over where you live, going to take over the food supply. And here's a guy that has purposely left out Little Italy, an enclave in New York, has left out the Jewish neighborhoods in New York, the guy who's left out Chinatown in New York, and he has got enclaves like Little Gaza and Little Bahrain and all this stuff. I mean, here's a guy that is telling you what he's going to do. He is trying to take control of everything, and we saw this playbook before in Venezuela. We saw this playbook before in the former Soviet Union. You were in the Soviet Union. Can you elucidate, can you tell people who are watching and listening right now, just really illustrate exactly what it was that we're heading toward in places like New York and small areas in Michigan and even areas here in Texas? Should we, you know, give a blind eye to the fact that socialism / communism is starting to take hold?
1: Yes, I was in the Soviet Union when it was still the Soviet Union back in the 80s, and I saw firsthand what communism is like and what it's not like. Communism, first of all, it's godless. It's an atheistic philosophy. Marx said so. God is the problem. And it is the worship of government. And the government with the promise, we will take care of you. Yeah. And more free stuff, for one thing. But they control everything. You talk about controlling rent in the Soviet Union. They controlled housing. They controlled where every Soviet citizen lived, what apartment they lived in, and they paid rent to the government, of course. You lived in that apartment until you were dead. Of course you got free medical care. Everybody got free medical care. You ought to see that medical care. You stand in line for hours. You go in, you need a back surgery. You walk out with a cane 2 days later. But it's free. And the promise of free stuff is appealing, apparently, to people throughout the world. And everybody is works for the government. Government tells them where to live. You can't move without the government permission. They control all of the merchandise. They control every store, every product. They control, like I said, your job, where you live. And they control what you do, your action. And they control what you say. Big crime, the major crime in the Soviet Union, engaging in anti-Soviet activity.
0: Crazy.
1: What is that? It's anything that the Soviet Gestapo, KGB rather, says it is.
0: Right.
1: And I went to some of their so-called trials. Most of them were political trials. Drag somebody in. There's no jury, of course. There's three judges. They get a police report. They hear a few comments in the courtroom at the bench, and they sentence the offender, and you never see him again. For usually political crimes, engaging in anti-Soviet activity, taking a photograph, talking to your neighbor, saying something, oh my goodness, say something against the Kremlin. You know, that's anti-Soviet activity. That's a crime. You can't do that. You can't, no free speech and total oppression. You talk about the oppressed and the oppressors. In the communist world, the oppressed is everybody. The oppressor is the Soviet government, the elites that control it, who make get all the money. Everybody else is oppressed in every possible way. The people in the Soviet Union, when you're walking up and down the street, they won't even speak to you. Why not? Because you certainly can't talk to a foreigner from America, guy, a Texas judge. You can't talk to them. Why? Because you may be engaging in anti-Soviet activity. The KGB, who followed me around all the time I was there, may arrest them, drag them before this tribunal, secret trials, etc. So, you know, it's very oppressed. But everybody's got a job. The government picks your job. You may want to be an engineer. You may want to be a school teacher. No. You're going to sweep the streets. Why? Because the Soviet Union decides that's what you're going to do.
0: Yeah.
1: And it's a place that everybody in America should study the history of. Besides the fact that the Soviet Union, Stalin primarily, killed millions of their own people. Why'd they do? They starved the people in Siberia, they starved the peasants. They just killed their own people. Why? Because they had a population problem. So we're headed that direction. Moldani, which is whatever his name is.
0: Zoran Moldani, but I make a mistake by saying moron a lot of times, and it's my bad. I don't mean to call him moron Zamdani, but it's Zoran Moldani. Ted, let me ask you this. On a legal basis, can a mayor force taxpayers to build grocery stores, force taxpayers to lower the grocery prices by 30% to get rid of competition? And let me take you to the next step. Can a mayor really put a pied-à-terre tax on somebody who owns a second home in New York if it's worth more than $1 million? This guy is just, he's in everybody's pockets. He's in everybody's bank accounts. He's pushing big. Does he have the right to do this crap?
1: I would have to look closer at New York municipal law to say whether he can do that or not. There may be constitutional issues involved in seizing a property without due process, without compensation. There would be those legal constitutional arguments that I would make if I was in New York as a citizen that you could argue against. But the city seizing control, setting up these free grocery stores, which is appealing to people, is just the first step that he has in total government control of the livelihood and where people live in New York. That's what he's after. He wants to control where everybody lives. That's his idea. And let me tell you something. I saw the Soviet apartments where people, everybody lived in an apartment. Nobody lived in houses except the rural people back in Siberia. You know, and they all, those apartments, look them up. I think the photographs are still up. Tremendously tall concrete structure, small apartments, and all of them belong to the government and everybody's was the same. But they, you know, that's the way it is. Everybody.
0: There was no meritocracy. Totally you couldn't move yourself up. You couldn't get a bigger, nicer house. You couldn't get a bigger, nicer car. Yeah.
1: And the cars, you know, the Soviet, the rulers in the Soviet Union, they have a lot of money, had a lot of them. And as far as cars, it would take them, and it still takes citizens a long time to get a car. Usually it was 10 years. I think it's down to about a year.
0: Yeah, Reagan told a joke about the 10-year car. I can't remember what the punchline was, but it's something about the guy ordered a car 10 years ago, and he showed up in the morning, and the car dealership was like, you ordered it for the afternoon. So, you know, it was crazy how completely controlled the population was, and we're seeing that in New York, and they're doing it by using class warfare. Ted Poe has too much. I got to take some of his to give it to this guy over here. We're just looking out for the little guy, and they're not. They're looking out for themselves and the elite class. They'll be the ones eating the prime rib while everybody else goes and waits in line at the 30% off grocery store. It's Ted Poe. Ted, I've got about a minute left, but I don't want to not do this. John Thune should not be the Senate Majority Leader, in my opinion. You only need 27 senators to say, we're going to change leadership. You got to do the talking filibuster. You got to get the Save America Act done so that we can believe in our franchise at the polling place again. If you were in the Senate, would you urge your fellow Republicans that have the majority to get somebody else in the lead? He can't seem to gather enough votes to get anything done.
1: Yes to all of the above. So the left is more tenacious about their philosophy than Republicans are. We're timid. We're afraid that we'll be called names if we do something. And he has to understand, and I think he does. We lose the Senate, the filibuster is gone. Period. Well, get on with it now. Let's change the rules. And it's just a procedural rule. It's not in the Constitution. It's not the law. And do away with the filibuster. Move on with the president's agenda. Because all of the things that you hear that they want to do, they're going to do them if they get control. Believe them when they say they're going to do this.
0: Right.
1: And show some enthusiasm, please.
0: Gumption. Some wherewithal, you know. So.
1: and get on with it. You know, you have the majority. We have the Senate. We have the House. We have the presidency. There's not one piece of legislation that shouldn't be passed. Not one that is conservative, that is good for the country, that's America first. Because everything they want to do is America hate. They're going to destroy America if you give them the chance. And don't give them the chance. Change the rules.
0: If you don't
1: get it done.
0: if you don't get the Save America Act done by November, already it's probably too late. I think the left has waited us out long enough. But if you don't get it done, you're going to lose at least the House, if not the Senate. Then President Trump is a lame duck for 2 years, and these people can impeach him every day. That's what their goal is, right?
1: That's what they're going to do, is impeach him. They don't have a plan other than to destroy America and destroy Trump. So, like I said, we have enough, we have it till November. You know, I think call the Senate back in session. Now, why? It's always been this. In August, everybody takes a vacation in the House of Representatives and in the Senate. Stay in session. Yeah. You can do that. Stay in session. Pass the law. Get it done. We have the majority. There are ways you can do it procedurally without people jumping out the windows to pass legislation. The left is more tenacious and committed to their idea of destroying America
0: much more
1: than we are of saving America. And it goes all the way, one more thing, it goes all the way to voting.
0: Yeah.
1: We can win any election, but the Republicans don't vote because the guy's not pure enough. So we let the left decide who's going to be in charge. So
0: stupid.
1: Stupid is a good word.
0: It is not stupid at all. Judge Ted Poe, go follow him everywhere on all the social media. Ted, next time we've got to talk about Paxton and Tallarico raised a bunch of money, and he got a lot of it from Reid Hoffman, from one guy, $10 million. They're doing all they can to buy this seat, but we're going to have to do that next time. Go and follow Ted everywhere. My friend, great to see you again. Let's do lunch soon.
1: All right. Yes, sir. Good talking to you. Thank you.
0: All right. We're back after this in the Joe Pag Show. Stay right here.

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3: There are lots of things you can measure to get an idea of how healthy you are at any given moment. Temperature, heart rate, blood pressure, just to name a few. But how about how healthy you will be and how long you're likely to live? According to a new study out of the University at Buffalo, two simple strength tests are pretty accurate at predicting longevity in older women. One is hand grip strength, and the other is how quickly people can stand up from a seated position without using their arms. By the way, I remember interviewing former President Jimmy Carter when he was quite old and being really impressed how he just popped out of the chair without using his arms. Not a lot of older people can actually do that. But I think the message here is that maintaining strength as you age is going to help you perform everyday activities, but also help you avoid injury and stay independent. I'm Dr. Sanjay Gupta, helping you live a better life.
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11: Always appreciate Ted Poe, former judge, former U.S. representative, great friend of mine, coming on the program and telling us like it is. You know, spending time over the Soviet Union like he did, he learned a lot about what this looks like in our future. Keep on electing people from the so-called DSA, the Democrat Socialists of America. They're not Democrat anything. They're not socialists. They really are communist. When you're trying to take over groceries, trying to take over where people live, trying to take over buildings, trying to force people who have worked their lives their lives work to go get a second home in the Upper West Side or something, trying to tax them through the nose to make them leave, trying to push jobs out so that you can control everything. It's on the way, man. We don't wake up. It is. Tomorrow, Brendan Carr, FCC chairman. You're going to want to hear from him. Why is he going after ABC and Disney? Is it about DEI? Is it about what he said about what Jimmy Kimmel said about Melania Trump and the president? We'll talk about it tomorrow. That's Sam. That is Polo. I am Joe. That's going to do it for us. Back tomorrow, same time, same place. See ya.
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3: There are lots of things you can measure to get an idea of how healthy you are at any given moment. Temperature, heart rate, blood pressure, just to name a few. But how about how healthy you will be and how long you're likely to live? According to a new study out of the University at Buffalo, two simple strength tests are pretty accurate at predicting longevity in older women. One is hand grip strength, and the other is how quickly people can stand up from a seated position without using their arms. By the way, I remember interviewing former President Jimmy Carter when he was quite old and being really impressed how he just popped out of the chair without using his arms. Not a lot of older people can actually do that. But I think the message here is that maintaining strength as you age is going to help you perform everyday activities, but also help you avoid injury and stay independent. I'm Dr. Sanjay Gupta, helping you live a better life.
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16: In Sanger, there's a major accident blocking the left lane on southbound 35 at Keaton Road. Traffic has come to a complete stop and is backed up to Chapman Road. In Dallas, look out for an accident on eastbound 635 right before you get to Preston Road. That's got the two right lanes blocked and traffic backed up to Welch Road. Also in Dallas, look out for a separate accident on eastbound 635 right before you get to Midway Road. That's causing traffic to be backed up to Marsh Lane. Your forecast from the WBAP on-time experts 24-7 Weather Center.
17: I'm WFAA meteorologist Cassie Hyder. Our skies will stay mostly clear this evening and overnight. It's also going to stay warm and muggy as temperatures only drop into the low 80s. On Wednesday afternoon, we're going to see mostly sunny skies, a high of 103 degrees. A heat advisory will be in place, so make sure you take those necessary heat precautions. The heat isn't going anywhere anytime soon. We're back to 104 on Thursday.
16: It's 94 in Dallas, 92 in Fort Worth. New reports of Iran launching surprise attacks on U.S. forces in the Middle East. Fox's Ken Court has the latest.
18: Officials say several ballistic missiles were intercepted. U.S. and Saudi Arabian forces responding with precision strikes on Iran-backed groups in Iraq accused of targeting U.S. troops and Saudi energy sites. Now, this all comes just hours after the president met with the leaders of Ukraine and Israel at the White House. The attacks shattering a brief pause in the fighting as mediators try to get both sides back to the negotiation table after weeks of escalation.
16: The strikes from Iran are the latest attacks after President Trump paused strikes on Friday in an attempt to come to a deal. President Trump has honored Senator Lindsey Graham at his funeral service in Washington, D.C. Fox's Jessica Rosenthal has more.
19: President Trump delivered a tribute to Senator Lindsey Graham at the National Cathedral in Washington, D.C.
20: He was a force of nature. and I will miss him greatly.
19: He said for 30 years, nothing of significance happened in the Capitol or even the world without Graham knowing about it, nor a piece of legislation passing without Graham having a say in it.
20: It's a testament to his towering impact that among those mourning him here today are leaders, presidents, prime ministers from all over the globe.
19: The president said while Graham's life was cut short, he lived it to the fullest and died doing the work he was born to do, going out at the top of his game. Jessica Rosenthal, Fox News.
16: Your Money News brought to you by NetWorthRadio.com. Top artificial intelligence officials are weighing in on Capitol Hill over how heavily the industry should be regulated after the release of a new Chinese open weight model reignited debate on the subject. Darren Botello from Fox Business has more.
21: NVIDIA CEO Jensen Huang was on the Hill on Tuesday to speak with Senator Mark Warner and other lawmakers on both sides of the aisle. The current debate is over open weight AI models. OpenAI CEO Sam Altman will also be on the Hill this week, meeting with lawmakers on Wednesday and Thursday. Both Huang and Altman back open-weight AI models. 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
8: There are lots of things you can measure to get an idea of how healthy you are at any given moment. Temperature, heart rate, blood pressure, just to name a few. But how about how healthy you will be and how long you're likely to live? According to a new study out of the University of Buffalo, two simple strength tests are pretty accurate at predicting longevity in older women. One is hand grip strength, and the other is how quickly people can stand up from a seated position without using their arms. By the way, I remember interviewing former President Jimmy Carter when he was quite old and being really impressed how he just popped out of the chair without using his arms. Not a lot of older people can actually do that.

0: Better Life with Dr. Sanjay Gupta.
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5: Great radio stations across the land, along with Sam and Polo. It is the Joe Pags Show. Thanks a lot for stopping by. Appreciate you taking the time. Tony Fauci's diaries. That can be a telenovela. It can be a soap opera. It can be a made-for-TV drama. Tony Fauci's diaries. We're going to delve into exactly what we're finding out. I don't know why we have access to his diaries unless he put it on a server that was a government server. It sounds like it must have been, because otherwise, how do you have them? Robert F. Kennedy Jr. was involved in getting these diaries to Senator Ron Johnson and Senator Rand Paul. And there's a lot of stuff in there, man. This guy is really, really full of himself. You guys think I have an ego? Holy crap. This guy's out there. The whole world is looking at me. They're printing shirts about me. The media keeps on calling on me. I'm me. And it's sick, because he was saying one thing in his diary and saying something different to the public. Now, the question becomes, he's been pardoned for anything he might have ever done by Joe Biden on the way out. It was really the auto pen. It wasn't Biden at all. So does that mean that he doesn't have to testify? Sam, when is he going to the Senate? Tomorrow?
7: I thought it was tomorrow. Let me double check.
5: Yeah, I'm pretty sure he's going in front of the Senate tomorrow. And can he lie to the Senate? I think it's a valid question. Can he refuse to answer by taking the Fifth because it might incriminate him? He cannot do that. But I'll tell you whether he can lie while under oath in front of the Senate. Is it tomorrow?
7: Yes, it is.
5: Yeah. That's going to be fun. See if you can get Johnson tomorrow. I mean, he might be busy. Okay. I'm guessing he'll be busy. You know what I'm saying?
7: He probably will be, but you know what? There's always time for you.
5: Boom. That's what we're talking about. Don't make me text him. You have Ron Johnson's number, right?
7: Wow. I probably do through you. I'm one contact away.
5: Wow. All right. So we're going to get into all that and then some. Today, they actually had Lindsey Graham out in the National Cathedral, as people spoke about his loss. And again, 71 years old, just suddenly he's just gone. Very, very odd the way that it went down. This from NBC News, could be fake. Washington says goodbye to Senator Lindsey Graham, a, quote, true American original. A special ceremony at the Capitol and a funeral service at the National Cathedral were held Tuesday. Some would call that today. A second service is planned for Wednesday or tomorrow in Graham's native South Carolina. By Scott Wong and Frank Thorpe V. Really? Really? Can't just be Frank Thorpe? And did they not, in the Thorpe family, did they not have enough name choices? I was just calling Frank. It's all we got.
7: Wow.
5: What? I mean, that's all we have. Everybody's named Frank. I mean, come on. All right, so here it is. Out of Washington, President Donald Trump, congressional colleagues, and world leaders today, said their final goodbyes to Senator Lindsey Graham, the influential and colorful foreign policy hawk whose sudden death this month at age 71 stunned Washington and reverberated in capitals around the globe. Eulogizing Graham, Republican South Carolina, at a funeral service at Washington National Cathedral, Trump called him a respected statesman, a giant of the United States Senate, and a true American original who left us far too soon. So instead of me reading what they said, I'm going to give you what the president had to say today.

0: and then what the vice president had to say. I think that we'll give you both of them. I'm not going to spend a ton of time on it, other than to say, still crazy to me that he's in Ukraine one day, shaking hands and smiling and taking pictures with what's-his-face, Zelensky, and then a day and a half later or whatever, he's just gone. After talking to the president about it, he's going to get the Save America Act done, and he's just dead. I mean, when you hear the words together, died suddenly, it immediately takes us back to the pandemic, which ties us back to Tony Fauci, because people were just dying left and right. Nobody wanted to say what it was about. They're just falling over. That was dead. Athletes just dying. And nobody wanted to admit what was going on with the shots. We, of course, kept you abreast of it here, and we got in trouble because we were telling the truth about it. We'll get back into Tony Fauci coming up in a bit, but here's the president today.
1: Today we gather in the deepest gratitude and profoundest sorrow to honor a beloved friend, a devoted brother, a respected statesman, a giant of the United States Senate, and a true American original who left us much too soon. And that can only be the one and only Lindsey Graham. By the strength of his steadfast convictions, the force of his magnetic personality, and the goodness of his noble soul, Lindsey rose from a small town in rural South Carolina, a place he loved so much, to become a constant fixture of American politics at the highest level, and a force to be reckoned with all over the world.
0: President today eulogizing Lindsey Graham, the senator who died earlier this month, just out of the blue. And again, if you listen to Dr. Oz talk about it, who of course has been on this show several times, he talks about, because he's a heart surgeon, he talks about how the aorta somehow just splits and just opens and just rips, and you don't really know that it's happening. You've got to somehow get help immediately, or else you really don't have much of a chance. I saw him explain that on Fox News. J.D. Vance, our vice president, spoke up as well, talking about going on the campaign trail when he was running for Senate, along with Senator Lindsey Graham.
2: I first got to know Lindsey Graham when I was on the Senate campaign trail for my own Senate race in 2022. And I remember riding in the back of the car with him. You know, during these campaigns, you go from one event to the next and to the next event. And I remember learning a lot from him. I had a lot of people who campaigned with me during that time, but I learned something from Lindsey Graham, the way that he interacted with people, the way that he was so interested in what was going on and what was moving people and what was motivating them and what they were interested in. That affection and love of people was obvious even on the campaign trail, but so too was Lindsey Graham's world-class sense of humor. And in one event in particular, we had just left one event, we were riding in the back of the car going to the next event, Lindsey Graham told me a story about his time in the House. And if I repeated exactly what he told me, Darlene, it would be the end of my political career forever. But what I can say is that I was laughing so hard that by the time we got to the next event, I had abdominal cramps, and I was barely able to speak because Lindsey Graham could make anybody laugh. And he could make anybody feel at home. I was talking to, you know, a mutual friend of ours, a person who didn't always agree with Lindsey Graham's politics just shortly after his death. And I expected the person maybe to say something critical, but he said, you know what, even though we sometimes disagreed, I loved Lindsey Graham. It was impossible not to like him. That swashbuckling, infectious laugh, that attitude, that passion that so many others have talked about, Lindsey Graham was impossible not to like as a human being, and of course, as a United States Senator.
0: I have a former U.S. Representative, former Judge Ted Poe on the program today. He did work with Lindsey Graham. Poe was in the House. Graham was in the Senate. They did work on some legislation, I think, protecting victims. And we talk about the fact that he's got a history of being a war hawk. He's a guy that I purposely did not ask to come on the program because I don't want to argue with him. Not that I'm afraid to bring people to bear, but the fact is he wanted to do more when it came to fighting for freedom and liberty, which meant taking out communism and all sorts of radicalization around the globe. And I don't think that we should be the police officer of the world, so I didn't want to really go there. But I do regret not having asked him to come on. I expected that eventually I would have him on, and we would go there, have the conversation, then get into some other stuff that he's working on. And it's sad to see that he's gone. Again, 71 is, I mean, it's less than the life expectancy of a man in America. And I hate that it happened because of something so extremely sudden that ended up, killing him. People have already speculated that it could be something else. I'm just going to take what Dr. Oz has to say. He's the expert on this, and it's sad to see him go so young. And right when he was actively in the middle of fighting for conservatism, for freedom and liberty, for the Constitution, and, yeah, he wanted to blow up Iran, and, yeah, he wanted to blow up Putin and kill Putin. I mean, on that end of it, he and I didn't see eye to eye necessarily by us taking action preemptively. But at the end of the day, long career in the Air Force, long career in the United States Senate, and a long esteemed career where everybody says the guy's sense of humor was top notch. What's interesting, Sam, is when I have John Kennedy on, Senator Kennedy, we really enjoy that. He's got a great sense of humor. Let's have him on again soon. Really enjoy having him on. But I would imagine he and Graham probably were really cutting it up in the Senate. I would love to have just been a fly on the wall to hear some of the funny stuff that was going on. And I definitely, if we could twist his arm, try to get J.D. Vance to tell us what that story was in the back of the car that will end his political career.
3: Oh, my gosh. He never will. You know he won't.
0: It ain't going to happen. But, I mean, I'd love to hear it. But there you go. Sad day. They're eulogizing and saying, giving their respects to Lindsey Graham. And it's so sad that he ended up leaving us as early as he did. His sister, Darlene, that J.D. Vance was actually referencing there, she finishes out this term, and she is running to retain the seat. There are other very valuable and very, very good, very competent Republicans that are running for the seat as well. It's going to be interesting to see what happens this November. As we're talking about Senate seats, what the hell's going on with Mitch McConnell? You know, you sent me this morning, Sam. You and I were talking this morning, and you were like, this thing is still hot. People are still like, what the hell's going on with him?
3: Oh, yeah. This is a controversy at this point.
0: Didn't we say that as of next Monday, he has to either show back up or say that he's leaving? And if he doesn't, then the governor of Kentucky, Beshear, doesn't get to replace him or doesn't get to set a special election. And I think that's what the McConnell camp is doing. I don't know. I'm perfectly honest with you. I have no idea if Mitch McConnell's alive. I don't know. And I do news and information. I don't know. Why don't I know? Because nobody's told me. I mean, we saw a still picture. Sam, in this day and age of video, all we get is a still picture?
3: Well, now there's a new picture that they just released like yesterday or the day before. It's not any better. It's almost worse.
0: I mean, am I wrong? Every one of these has a video camera on it, right? You can press the button and it just videotapes.
3: Yep. Mm-hmm.
0: Yep. Paul, are you buying that McConnell's just, he's fine, don't worry about it?
4: I mean, it's one of life's great mysteries, I guess. Huh? The Strait, is it open?
0: Is McConnell alive?
4: Who knows?
0: I mean, we're not getting
4: the price of gas to go down. Who knows?
0: Okay. Well, it went down 10 cents day over day. By tomorrow, it might go up 10 cents again. Mm. And guess what? I do ask Poe all those questions. Is it straight open or closed? Did we decimate them or not? All the missiles gone? What was that hit the ship? So, I mean, we talk about all that stuff. But when it comes to McConnell, this should be an easy. There's no way they can't get somebody on staff to say, yes, he's alive. No, he's not. I don't mean his wife. She's not going to admit it. But, I mean, find somebody out on the staff. I mean, we should have the ability. The people of Kentucky that are listening to this program right now, and we love you, Kentucky, do something.
4: Can I ask, why wouldn't she say if he's alive or not?
0: Because if she's in on the fact that you can't do anything before August 3rd, a family member is going to keep the ruse going if there's a ruse. Get it?
4: Sure. It just all seems shady. I mean,
0: of course it's shady. We haven't seen the guy in, like, months.
4: Like, why, at the end of the day, if somebody passed or is alive, you should be honest about it.
0: They're going to be after August
4: 3rd. Who cares of like the seat this and the seat that, whatever. It's deceit that you're not giving us a truthful answer.
0: Don't worry. They're going to tell us on Monday or Tuesday. Probably next Tuesday we'll find out.
4: Because then they'll know for sure if he's alive or not.
0: They'll know for sure they can't set a special election. Right?
4: God.
0: Sam, you agree?
3: So after next Monday? I agree. I mean, they're really stringing this along at this point. I'm concerned, and it's also really weird.
0: I mean, I'm telling you, we're going to find out next week.
4: And this is why people don't like politicians or politics, because
3: because
4: of stuff like this. Like, it doesn't have to be this shady. It really doesn't. Like, if it doesn't
0: work, I could not agree more.
4: It's like, if the stuff doesn't work in your favor, I get it. It sucks, but that's life. I mean, things don't always go the way you want them to, but just be honest.
0: Yes. I'm not going to argue with you. I'm the one that brought it up. We should know if Mitch McConnell's alive or not. We should know if he's conscious or not. We should know if he's speaking or not. You know, the whole idea that all these people said, we all talked to him for 20 minutes and he's really engaged and he's looking after the people of Kentucky. He's looking after the people of the Senate. He's really concerned about the Senate. Blah, blah, blah, blah. Prove it. Show me. I'm from Missouri. Well, not, but show me.
4: I would like to be from Missouri at this point as well.
0: Yes.
3: Sam? Yeah, me too. 100%. This is weird. Show me. Show us.
0: And I'm somebody who aligns with Republicans more than anybody else. I'm a conservative guy. I'm not a big fan of Mitch McConnell. That doesn't matter, though. What matters is, does the guy that used to be the Senate Majority Leader, does the guy who's one of the two senators from Kentucky have the ability to continue doing the job or not? And if the answer is or not, whether you like the governor of Kentucky or not, you have to allow there to be a special election. Sam, do me a favor and check it out during the break. Check out with AI. I'm pretty sure that they have to let the governor know by August 3rd. That's why I keep saying August 3rd, that Mitch McConnell will or will not continue in the Senate. And if he doesn't, if he says he can't, then I believe the governor of Kentucky gets to set a special election to replace him. And if it's a conservative state, you should be able to replace him with another Republican if he's not able to continue. I don't think that the governor just gets to appoint. I'm willing to be wrong about that. I'm pretty sure that that's all it would be. Why don't they want a special election to get somebody else in there? And even if it's a Democrat, it would only be from now until January. It's almost August. What's the question here? 833 Joe Pags. Go ahead.
3: You're 100% right. It's August 3rd, and after August 3rd, they can't do anything until after January.
0: Right, but I mean, August 3rd, can he set a special election? He doesn't just appoint somebody, yes. Right?
3: Right.
0: So what's the fear? Election.
3: Right.
0: Get a special election. They're going to be a Democrat and a Republican going for it, and then put somebody in there for the next 4 months. What is the problem, man? I don't understand. The people of Kentucky don't deserve that? And I'm not on Bashir's side on almost anything. The guy's a clown. But give me a break. Yeah.
4: I was just going to say, like, if this was any of us and we didn't show up to work and it was up in the air if we were dead or alive, but we're still wanting to get that money, that wouldn't happen.
0: Hell, we showed up to work and they showed us the door.
4: I mean, you know.
0: What are you talking about?
4: It's ridiculous. It's ridiculous.
0: It is.
3: So true.
0: It is such a stupid game. Just tell us. And I think a lot of times these people think that they're the boss of us, and we're their children, and we won't understand. Yes, we'll understand. Stop lying to us. 833-JOE-PAGS, 833-563-7247, joepags.com. 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
0: Great to have you. Thanks. I appreciate you stopping by. We'll get in earnest into the Fauci diaries as much as we know. We'll figure it out. We're going to check it out and see what we can tell you about the Fauci diaries. Fauci diaries appear to be showing that that Anthony Fauci is the loser we all thought he was.
23: The hooser.
0: It's my new thing. We'll use that one for now on for loser.
23: The hooser.
0: Still for Jim Carrey a little bit. Fauci is just this egomaniac, lying piece of garbage. I believe, it's my opinion, because of what he lied to us about, led to the deaths of a lot of people. He lied about whether you should wear a mask or not, how many feet you should be apart or not, whether you could have Thanksgiving or not, whether you could go visit grandma and grandpa at the old folks' home or not. The guy lied a lot, and for some reason, we now have access to his diary. It's all very strange. Let's talk about McConnell. Scott, San Antonio, what's on your mind? Hi.
24: Hey,
0: let me put you on hold there. Scott started to speak. Mata, what's going on? Talk to me.
25: Hey, Joe, I just want to kind of set your mind at ease. My husband died of a dissection aorta, and like the doctor told me, he said he could have been on the operating table and we would have probably lost him anyway. Oh, wow. Because once the aorta begins to separate, there's nothing they can do. Because when you take them in, the first thing they think is that they're having a heart attack.
0: Right.
25: And they try to treat them for that, and all it does is speed up the process.
0: Wow. I'm sorry about your...
25: Yeah, buddy was only 49.
0: Oh, wow. Well, Mata, I'm sorry about your loss. And yeah, I mean, that's pretty much what Dr. Oz said, without a doubt. Pretty much what he said. Because you could either get help within the first half an hour or hour, or else it's a done deal. And by the time you realize what's going on, it's probably a done deal. Sad to see him go so young. Keep it here. We'll get into the Fauci diaries in a second on the Joe Pag Show. Stay here.
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1: On the ones.
2: In Sanger, there's a major accident blocking the left lane on southbound 35 at Keaton Road. Traffic has come to a complete stop and is backed up to Chapman Road. And in Dallas, look out for an accident on eastbound 635 right before you get to Midway Road. That's causing traffic to be backed up to Marsh Lane. Your forecast from the WBAP on-time experts 24-7 Weather Center.
3: I'm WFAA meteorologist Cassie Heiner. Our skies will stay mostly clear this evening and overnight. It's also going to stay warm and muggy as temperatures only drop into the low 80s. On Wednesday afternoon, we're going to see mostly sunny skies, a high of 103 degrees. A heat advisory will be in place, so make sure you take those necessary heat precautions. The heat isn't going anywhere anytime soon. We're back to 104 on Thursday.
2: 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The news is brought to you by CTS Power Sports. Israeli Prime Minister Benjamin Netanyahu traveled to Capitol Hill to attend the funeral of late Senator Lindsey Graham and meet with President Trump. In an exclusive interview with Fox's Hannity, Israel's prime minister expressed his optimism following the talks and stated that his alliance with the president is like granite.
4: It was great. It was one of the best meetings that we've had, and I always... You know, I always hate to disappoint our would-be critics who are trying to find, you know, cracks in our alliance.
2: 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North Texas drivers are feeling another hit at the pump today as Metroplex gas prices continue their steady climb.
12: The average price for a gallon of regular unleaded gasoline across Dallas-Fort Worth is now sitting at $3.67, up nearly 50 cents over the past month. Energy analysts blame rising crude oil prices and global supply chain volatility for the summer spike, though Texas drivers are still paying about 40 cents less than the national average. Cameron Fairchild, WBAP News.
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0: Right, great to have you. Thanks. I appreciate you stopping by. There's a lot going on. There's a lot to get to. The Fauci diary. I don't know why we have access to this. Maybe one of these news stories will tell us. But it's interesting because there are a couple of stories that Sam sent me, both from USA Today, that I'm not sure that they're going to actually tell the truth about Fauci. The headline, Anthony Fauci lets loose on infinitely lying Trump in COVID diary. What? That's the headline from the diary that basically says he was telling us something publicly different than he was writing in his diary? He was lying about where the inception of this virus was, from the lab, not from a wet market? I mean, he goes on and on about how he's the big star of the globe now and that world leaders are all calling him. Next headline is a diary, Trump and COVID origins. Watch for these things as Fauci heads to Congress. We give you the first one first by Joey Garrison, who, again, if he wrote that headline, he's an idiot. Maybe he didn't write the headline. I'll give him the benefit of the doubt. Let's see what the story says. Out of Washington, Dr. Anthony Fauci called President Donald Trump out of control, a true embarrassment, and an idiot. In his personal diary, as the nation's top infectious disease expert worked in 2020 to combat the COVID-19 pandemic. Yep, Joey's an idiot. Turns out Joey's an idiot. This guy is an absolute idiot, because the lead of this story is Fauci was saying something different in his personal diary than he was saying to us, the public that was affected by it. Remember, Fauci came out and said he didn't tell New York and California to shut down schools? Well, he did. It's in his diary. He admits it. This guy, Joey, thinks that this is about Trump being an embarrassment or an idiot in Fauci's eyes. And then the last line really gets me. As he worked in 2020 to combat the COVID-19 pandemic, which he didn't do. Making us all mask up did not work to combat the pandemic. Stopping us from having more than 9 or 10 people at our Thanksgiving didn't stop or didn't work to help us through and combat the pandemic. Lying about the shots didn't combat the pandemic. Lying about the origins didn't combat the pandemic. This guy who wrote this should not have a job. Next line, at the same time, Fauci reveled in his own celebrity in the extensive media coverage he was receiving that turned a lifelong bureaucrat into a national star and later a villain to many. That's like after this stupid headline and after that stupid first paragraph. This is embarrassing for this so-called writer. Fauci's evolving relationship with Trump, his eventual animosity toward the president, and astonishment about his own personal fame are revealed in more than 1,000 pages of diary entries Fauci kept as director of the National Institute of Allergy and Infectious Diseases. Senator Rand Paul, Republican Kentucky, a longtime Fauci critic, released the documents ahead of Fauci's scheduled July 29th appearance under subpoena before the Senate Homeland Security and Governmental Affairs Committee, which Paul chairs. While the pandemic raged, Fauci accused Trump multiple times in his diary of not taking scientific advice about the pandemic seriously in the president's push to reopen the country from lockdown for political reasons ahead of the 2020 election. So the writer just says it was for political reasons. No, he didn't want us to be locked down. He wanted us to open the country. He didn't want jobs to go by the wayside. Again, another opinion from a so-called journalist from the USA Today. USA Today is quoting from the diary as written, including misspellings. Quote, Trump getting out of control and pushing to open the country and get the economy back before Election Day, Fauci wrote May 22nd, 2020. He is desperate, incorrectly spelled. This is all about re-election. Less than 3 weeks before the election, Fauci on October 15th, 2020 wrote, as the election nears, the cases increase and surges are inevitable as we enter cooler weather. Trump is on the campaign trail spewing nonsense. He's really out of control, a true embarrassment, he said. He's a very strange guy, Fauci. Trump. Entries released from Fauci's diary, which was kept electronically on a computer, not written by hand, span from December 2019 to December 2022. Paul obtained the journal through a subpoena as part of his committee's investigation into the origins of COVID-19. Trump initially embraced Fauci in the months after the pandemic hit the United States in early 2020. During Trump's final year in office, he often gave Fauci opportunities to speak behind the White House podium at press briefings, but the relationship soured as the pandemic dragged on, with Trump publicly attacking Fauci's credibility in the weeks before the 2020 election. Quote, this POTUS is playing a weird game of acting okay with me in person and saying that our relationship is fine to the press and then retweeting stuff that attacks me. He's a very strange guy, Fauci wrote in a July 28, 2020 diary entry. Major point of contention between the two men was Trump's disapproval of the message Fauci and Deborah Birx, coordinator of the White House Coronavirus Task Force, pushed during television appearances. He's acting even more erratically. He keeps insisting that increased case numbers are due only to increased testing, ignoring the increases in percent positive hospitalizations and deaths. Inconsistent. Where is the stuff about him lying about the lab? Why did this writer write this story? To give Fauci cover before tomorrow? Now, the question becomes, can Fauci take the fifth to stop himself from incriminating or self-incriminating? The answer is no, he can't, because he's been pardoned for anything that he did. He does not have that crutch anymore because he can't be incriminated for crimes he can't be charged with. So he says the Fifth Amendment, and he refuses to testify, he will be held in contempt of Congress. Will they put him behind bars? I don't know. Democrats had no problem, they didn't even hesitate, to put Navarro and Bannon behind bars. Would the Republicans put Fauci behind bars? They should. If he doesn't tell the truth. Another part is, can Fauci say, well, it wasn't my diary? I've never seen that before. I never wrote that. Can he say that? Well, I don't think so. They got it through subpoena. I don't think there's any arguing that it's his diary. And again, remember he hit the airwaves and said this. He wanted us to believe he is science.
1: Anybody who's looking at this carefully realizes that there's a distinct anti-science flavor to this. So if they get up and criticize science, nobody's going to know what they're talking about. But if they get up and really aim their bullets at Tony Fauci, well, people could recognize there's a person there, so it's easy to criticize. But they're really criticizing science, because I represent science.
0: What an egotistical fool. He didn't represent science. There was no science that said, don't go visit grandma. There was no science that said, you can stay in the bar till 10 o'clock, but then you got to leave because that's when the vid shows up. There's no science saying that you can go and protest and do the summer of love for George Floyd. That's okay, but it's not okay to gather at church. There's no science that said don't go to school. There's no science that said wear a mask. There's no science that said 6 feet. None. But, I mean, you already saw the beginnings of his egomaniacal outlook on the world. He thought he was the king of the world. Ron Johnson adds some more context to what the diaries say.
2: We're going to go through them thoroughly. Combine them with the 11 million pages we got, with what we found about how FDA knew of the fact that their algorithm is going to mask safety signals. They saw the safety signals. By the way, one of them was pulmonary infarction, which 5 months later, apparently, Anthony Fauci had a pulmonary infarction, told no one. I'll ask him, did you suspect that the COVID injections caused your pulmonary infarction? Maybe you should have warned the American public about these things. So again, FDA knew, he knew, the safety signals were screaming at them. We had something like 40 to 50,000 reports to VAERS prior to 2021. We had over a million reports submitted to VAERS in 2021 after the injection. Gotcha. 21,000 deaths, and they saw no safety signals. So, no, there's a lot to be, he needs to be held accountable for.
3: It's going to be a big hearing.
4: Yes, it will be. We'll be
3: Thanks,
4: watching.
3: Senator.
4: Thank you, Senator.
0: And he was on with Fox and Friends this morning. VAERS is the Vaccine Adverse Effects Registration or Reporting database or system. VAERS, it's an acronym. And all of this stuff was being input. It's not required to put everything in there, so there's a lot of stuff that wasn't put in there, but it went from, over years and years in the hundreds of thousands to a million after COVID. The guy who's telling us all of these wrong things about COVID, Fauci, has an infarction himself and doesn't tell anybody. Then Johnson said this.
2: Research, he lied about that to Congress. He knew about Ralph Baer. He knew about Peter Daszak. He knew about the labs in China. Mm-hmm. So he was fully aware of this. I think all of his lies were basically a massive cover-up of his involvement in the creation of the coronavirus to create a pandemic. Then, once that pandemic began, he focused everything on a vaccine. Not a vaccine. It's really an experimental gene therapy. Okay, sabotage early treatment, whether it's hydroxychloroquine, ivermectin, these cheap generic drugs. Instead, push remdesivir, which, by the way, nurses call it run, death is near. It knocks out your kidney. So just about everything he did leading up to the creation of the coronavirus, his funding of the research that I think resulted in it, you know, the devastating impact in the shutdown, masking. You ever see a little child wear a mask and yet they had to wear those masks, you know, set back their learning? I mean, the devastation of our response, our miserably failed response, largely falls on the shoulders of Anthony Fauci and the lies he told and his hubris.
3: Mm. Yeah, Senator, he talks about...
0: There you go. I mean, the guy's a really bad guy. We've been talking about this for months. Now it's all coming out. Allegedly, in his diary, we'll find out more tomorrow, talked about how could not have come from the wet market. There might have been a bunch of cases there. They were concentrating the wet market in Wuhan, China. He talks about, well, he says that, then goes on the air, and then says something different. He says in his diaries that he got a hold of the mayor of New York at the time, Eric Adams, and got a hold of Gavin Newsom in California, and basically leveraged them to close down schools. He's like bragging about it. Can I say a little something about a diary? And I'm going to get some people mad who do diaries. What the hell are you doing writing all this crap down? Sandy, you do a diary?
4: No, I used to when I was a child.
0: Paula, you do a diary?
5: No, I don't eat at Taco Bell.
0: Wow. Wow. Am I a child when I hear the word infarction? It makes me laugh a little bit.
5: I laugh too.
4: Yeah, sounds like fart. Yep.
0: Infarction. Why don't they just call it that?
4: They should have.
0: Yeah, why not? It all ties in together. Taco Bell, infarctions, all that stuff.
4: Kind of.
0: But that said, if you need to write down what happened that day and you want to go back years later and look at it, it's like, you know, when Ashley Biden, is that her name? I think it was Ashley Biden, the daughter of Joe Biden, her diary was found, and in it, it allegedly said that dad would take creepy showers with her or something like that when she was a kid. I mean, I don't know. Go to your therapist and talk about that. And again, if you keep a diary, I'm not beating you up over it, but if you write it down, maybe think to yourself, somebody eventually might read this other than me. Yeah, and then you say, well, the Anne Frank diary is very important. Yeah, I get it. I understand that. But again, when you write it down, you have to understand somebody probably is going to read that other than you. And the guy is going on national television every single freaking day. And he's lying through his face about what's going on with COVID. And he's writing down in his diary for his own record that he believes the exact opposite of what he's saying. And this is the crime of the century, other than the potential stolen election in 2020. This is the crime of the century. This is humongous. This is huge, some would say. And it's going to be very interesting to me because he's not going to be any less arrogant tomorrow. He's not going to be less egotistical tomorrow. He's not going to be less Tony Fauci tomorrow, talking about himself in third person. He's going to be the same guy. How does he squirm his way out of this? Why did you say this in your diary, then you went on television and said that? Why did you say this on television, but you didn't get a hold of these people, and you tell your diary that you did force them to close down schools? Why did you say 6-foot social distancing when you had no science to back that up? Why'd you do any of this stuff? What's he going to say? Because when he leaves, he's going to want people to make more T-shirts about him, which, by the way, he brags about in his diary. Hey, they're making T-shirts with my face on it. People are going to become doctors because of Tony Fauci. I mean, he's proud of that. Because of his disgusting handling of the pandemic, a lot of people died. And that's backed up by science, actual science, not Tony Fauci science, real science. Your thoughts about this? What do you think is going to come tomorrow? Will there be hell to pay? You know, states can still charge him with anything they want. The pardon is for federal crimes. So if Texas wanted to charge Tony Fauci with some crimes, they could. And I hope they do. 833-JOE-PAGS, 833-563-7247, joepags.com. Want to hear from you. Stay here.
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8: There are lots of things you can measure to get an idea of how healthy you are at any given moment. temperature, heart rate, blood pressure, just to name a few. But how about how healthy you will be and how long you're likely to live? According to a new study out of the University at Buffalo, two simple strength tests are pretty accurate at predicting longevity in older women. One is hand grip strength, and the other is how quickly people can stand up from a seated position without using their arms. By the way, I remember interviewing former President Jimmy Carter when he was quite old and being really impressed how he just popped out of the chair without using his arms. Not a lot of older people can actually do that. But I think the message here is that maintaining strength as you age is going to help you perform everyday activities, but also help you avoid injury and stay independent. I'm Dr. Sanjay Gupta, helping you live a better life.
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1: Glad to have you, friends. I appreciate you stopping by. What we all went through during the pandemic, what we all faced, the lies that we were told to our faces, 833-JOE-PAGS, 833-563-7247, joepags.com. Are you now in a better headspace to where you now understand why a guy like me was squelched on all the social media for telling the truth about what was going on? We had doctor after doctor after doctor on to just dispel all the lies, and they did everything they could to stop us. Whether it was YouTube or Twitter or whatever the hell it was, they all did all they could to stop us because we were just telling the truth. Fauci, somehow, we bestowed upon this little weird-looking guy, who I'm embarrassed as Italian, to be honest. We bestowed all this power on him to tell us what we couldn't do. And I'm not making it up when I say they were telling us you can gather at a bar, but only until 10 o'clock that you had to shut it down because somehow COVID came out after 10. Which made no sense. You can gather for Thanksgiving, but not if it's more than 10 people, I think was the limit. Can't have 11, because then COVID really loves it. Can't go see your grandma, grandpa, your mom, your dad at the old folks' home because you might end up killing them. And then people are dying behind glass and you couldn't touch them. You couldn't hold their hand. You got to stay home from school, do tele-learning or over Zoom somehow, and that changed the social aspects of our kids. Probably forever. And how do you fix that? Remember that in California, they were so happy that they didn't have to go to school, that the teachers were doing the learning over Zoom or over whatever it happened to be, over video from like Puerto Vallarta. They were going on vacation and we were like exposing them too. Fauci now has admitted that 6 foot distancing was just made up. There was no reason to tell us we can't gather at church, but they were literally arresting pastors. Yet when people gathered to go talk about Black Lives Matter, that was fine. That's more important than COVID, is kind of what we were told. I mean, I kid you not. And this guy was the one person they were letting control all of it. So when the president says, I want to reopen the country, we can't do this, we can't shut down a free nation. Fauci's writing in his diary, blah, blah, this is about the election. Come on, man. Say, what did our judge over on the People's Court, Marilyn Mulligan, say?
2: She always says, say it, forget it, write it, regret it.
1: Makes sense. I mean, it makes perfect sense. Although, if you say it on, like, a camera, that's a different thing. But if you're just saying it, like, in a private conversation, she's absolutely right. And we went through this with this guy, Fauci. He's still making $430,000 a year on the taxpayer. Hope you understand that. And there's people trying to argue that he can take the fifth. He can't take the fifth. He can say, I take the Fifth Amendment so as not to incriminate myself. And then the reaction from the senator needs to be, yeah, you can't incriminate yourself. You were given a full pardon for anything that you might have done. Then either answer our questions or you're going to be locked up. Now, will the Republicans lock him up and hold him in contempt of court like Steve Bannon and Peter Navarro were? Probably not. I do not have a lot of faith in our Republican leadership in the Senate, to be honest with you. In fact, John Thune should not be the Senate Majority Leader. That would solve a lot of problems, too. 833-JOE-PAGS, joepags.com. Stay here.
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5: 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But every night when you go to get some Z's, how often do you really think about the temperature in your bedroom? Temperature may be one of the most underappreciated factors in sleep. That's according to the Senior Vice President of Research and Scientific Affairs at the National Sleep Foundation. We often hear about lights and screens and stress, but even modest changes in temperature and airflow can influence both how quickly you fall asleep and how deeply you stay asleep. Most experts will recommend a room temperature of 60 to 67 degrees Fahrenheit. You might also experiment with your sheets and what you actually wear to bed. Play around a bit and see what improves your sleep. 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I'm Dr. Sanjay Gupta, helping you live a better life.
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0: On the ones.
7: In Sanger, due to road construction, the right lane is closed on southbound 35 between Rector Road and FM 156. That's causing traffic to be backed up to Clear Creek. In Fort Worth, North Richland Hills, road work crews have closed both sides of North Loop 820 between Beach Street and Roof Snow Drive. And in Richardson, due to road construction, the left lane is closed on southbound 75 between Spring Valley and Mid Park Road. That's causing traffic to be backed up to Beltline Road. Your WBAP forecast from the on-time experts 24/7 Weather Center.
8: I'm WFAA meteorologist Cassie Hyder. We're going to stay warm and muggy tonight under mostly clear skies. Temperatures drop into the low 80s. On Wednesday afternoon, a heat advisory is in place as we're looking at a high of 103 degrees, but it could feel closer to 109. So make sure to take those necessary heat precautions. Stay indoors if you can. Stay hydrated. On Thursday, we're looking at a high of 104.
7: It's 89 in Dallas and 90 in Fort Worth. The strikes between the U.S. and Iran are back on after a brief pause. Fox's Steve Harrington has the details.
9: 4 days of relative quiet now. U.S. Central Command is reporting activity and strikes from both sides in this war. First of all, U.S. and Saudi fighter jets attacking inside Iraq, attacking Iranian-backed militia positions inside Iraq. Those positions have been firing drones at Saudi oil infrastructure as well as at U.S. military in the region. And second, reports of ballistic missile attacks from inside Iran at U.S. military positions in the region. CENTCOM saying all of those missiles intercepted. Comes on the day when President Trump has mentioned that he's giving peace and negotiations a chance after 4 days of relative calm until now.
7: President Trump and Israeli Prime Minister Benjamin Netanyahu held a meeting at the White House to increase further talks involving the war. Senate Homeland Security and Affairs Committee Chairman Rand Paul released more than 1,000 pages from Dr. Anthony Fauci's diaries. Fox's Christina Coleman has the latest.
10: In one diary entry, Fauci said, quote, "For better or worse, I'm becoming an international celebrity. Calls from all over the world." In another entry, he mentioned meeting Julia Roberts virtually, writing, quote, "She was so charming. When my image came up on the screen, she gasped and said that every time she sees me, her throat gets dry and she gets nervous." Paul, who has been feuding with Dr. Fauci over the origins of the COVID pandemic for years, will have another chance to question the former chief White House medical advisor during a Senate hearing.
7: The entries in the journal feature multiple figures, such as President Trump, Steph Curry, Larry Ellison, and Hunter Biden. Your money news brought to you by NetWorthRadio.com. Stocks in mixed amid strong profit reports. Fox's Hillary Barsky has more.
11: The major averages finishing mixed as investors digest mostly upbeat earnings reports. The Dow rose sharply as healthcare and consumer staple stocks lifted the index. However, the tech-heavy Nasdaq fell for a fourth straight session as chip stocks continue to falter. Oil prices fell with West Texas Intermediate crude at around $79 a barrel. The Magnificent Seven big cap tech stocks were mostly higher as investors get in gear for earnings reports from Amazon, Microsoft, Meta, and Apple. The Dow winners, Sherwin Williams, IBM, and Coca-Cola. The Dow decliners, Caterpillar, Goldman Sachs, and Chevron. The Dow up 537 points, the Nasdaq lower by 55, S&P 500 up 16. Hillary Barsky, Fox News.
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5: How often do you stop to wonder whether you should share something that's revealing, maybe even embarrassing, with a partner, a friend, or even your boss? 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We need people to trust us in order to get things like love, friendship, and career success. That's what she told us. When you make yourself vulnerable by revealing something sensitive, it does make other people trust you. In turn, when you ask someone to reveal something about themselves, showing that interest will generally lead someone to like you more. Why? Because people like to be asked about themselves, she says. It also signals that they are discriminating and choosy, but in a good way. I'm Dr. Sanjay Gupta, helping you live a better life.
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16: 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Hear from some of the most fascinating people in pop culture today. Whether it's Facebook, Instagram, Twitter, and TikTok, news about your favorite stars, or studies that will

0: better life with Dr. Sanjay Gupta.
1: They say consistency is key, but sometimes you just got to switch it up. A new study out of Harvard School of Public Health found that varying your exercise routine could add years to your life. What exercise someone did didn't matter much. What did matter was that all the exercises together worked all the muscle groups in their body. Now, an added benefit to changing things up is it can help you push through the plateau effect. That's when your body gets so efficient at doing something that you actually stop getting better at it. And we know from previous research that specializing in any one sport at a young age can make someone actually more prone to injury. And as experts we talk to point out, even elite athletes switch up things with their workouts, making sure to target strength, cardio, flexibility, balance, and doing that every single week. I'm Dr. Sanjay Gupta, helping you live a better life.
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24: All across America, we are Red Eye Radio. He is Sir Carlin. I'm Gary McNamara. Well, this is a way to start the show here. And I didn't tell you that I wanted to bring this up first because I wanted to get your reaction to it.
25: All right, all right.
24: Democratic political strategist, the Serpent,
25: all right.
24: James Carville, on Sunday said David Hogg, former Democratic National Committee vice chair, should succeed current chair Ken Martin, calling the DNC dysfunctional.
25: Well, you know, when I saw that, and I have seen it, I saw it, in fact, yesterday during the show, it was late in the show, and I saw that headline. I think I saw it at the Hill.
24: Yeah, it's the Hill, yeah.
25: Yeah, so I thought to myself, well, wait a minute. He's been screaming that the party's going batsoup crazy, and he wants David Hogg to be the leader of the party. But that wouldn't that be the next logical move? There was a Wall Street Journal story talking about, you know, how this new, the DSA basically, they're a small group of radicals within the Democratic Party. And I thought, no, they're not. One of them is the mayor of New York City. I'm sorry, the president of New York City. And the, you know, this idea that the party.
24: The czar of New York City.
25: The czar. He's a dictator. But he's, look, you'd be closer to saying that than you would be if you said Trump is a dictator. I mean, you know, government-owned grocery stores. But then again, Trump is welcoming government-owned this and that, you know, to a certain extent. So who knows? No, I don't believe Trump is a dictator. Yeah, but here's the thing.
24: well, during his third term.
25: Maybe the fourth term. But I'll give you some leeway. It could be the third. But no, I saw that, you know, the party basically has a decision to make. And I thought, well, I think of Glenn Close in what was that movie with Michael Douglas where she boils the rabbit? What was that called? Fatal Attraction. Thank you, Ron. I will not be ignored. That's the DSA sitting over in the corner. They broke into your house while you were gone and sitting there waiting on you, making you boiled rabbit stew, saying they're not going to be ignored. They're absolutely bat soup crazy. And one of the things that David Hogg was talking about before he got the boot was

0: that the party had not focused on his demographic, his age group, the people between 18 and 30. And they had ignored them. Well, what's interesting is they got rid of him, but they started focusing on what? On younger candidates. You know, maybe David Hogg was before his time at the DNC, because it is a, you know, this is a radical situation for, you know, the Wall Street Journal article that, no, they're in charge of the party. The loudest, most radical faction of the Democratic Party, the DSA right now, is definitely in charge, well, which has me wondering what the 2028 convention is going to look like.
1: As we said yesterday, or was it the day before, they are in charge. How do we know they're in charge? Because the leaders, and that would be Jeffries and Schumer, over and over again keep saying it's all part of a big tent.
0: Right, they're including them.
1: So communism is part of the big tent.
0: They're not, you know, they're not setting them aside. They're not cutting them out.
1: Where you look at the Republican Party, and most conservatives have sidelined, and they did it very quickly when you think about it. They sidelined Candace Owen, mm-hmm. Tucker Carlson.
0: Right.
1: They're not part of the mainstream anymore.
0: Right.
1: In fact, one of the things that's always talked about when you see that, you know, and I haven't heard much about it in the last couple of months, that J.D. Vance has to separate himself from Tucker Carlson.
0: You know, I've seen a lot over the past week or so about J.D. Vance and who he's aligned with, and, you know, who thinks of him, you know, who thought of him. There was somebody they mentioned in an article that was, you know, I was close to him before and then now not so much. And I thought to myself, you know, what direction is it going in 28 for, you know, because Marco Rubio is right up there. But he has said, I don't know if he's going to hold to that, that he would not challenge J.D. Vance. And so, you know, you look at J.D. Vance and the question is, where does he stand? And it's kind of all over the place. You know, there has to be a concern within the party.
1: Well, I think, and again, I don't know. This is not my opinion. This is my observation of what's mm-hmm. going on with Republicans. You know, we've talked about Marco Rubio and the polling numbers and the fact that he's doing very, very good. I have no idea what kind of president he would be.
0: Well, I mean, if he's going to act like he did as a senator, then I may not be fully on board.
1: Right. But when you look at the politics of it, the concern of the Republican Party and many members of the Republican Party is that J.D. Vance would be viewed as another term of Trump.
0: Right.
1: And they wish to move and go in a different direction. A significant portion of the Republican Party. It's like, fine, Trump did good, time to go in a different direction now. Still, the majority of the issues are the same, but we need to sell it in a different way.
0: But I
1: want to get back here to, because I don't want to get too far off the original topic here.
0: Okay.
1: We'll get back to that. But that's just the whole thing with the DNC. I just want to bring this up.
0: Mm-hmm.
1: Candidates can raise money. Tallarico can raise money. Why can't the DNC raise money? What is it? Is it because large corporations are looking at it and they're so unsure about the Democrats? Because normally corporations will give to both. They're hedging their bets.
0: Mm-hmm.
1: You know, you get some, we don't know who's going to win. And so we're going to give to both. Why can't the DNC? Because you hear about all this dysfunction, but precisely what is the problem? I can't think of the woman that was the bundler, you know, the fundraiser for Biden that ended up, remember, she left.
0: Right.
1: I don't know where she is right now. I haven't seen her, you know, do anything, but she just, you know, she gave up, you know, as a fundraiser. She said basically because the Democratic Party has gone crazy and they're just not, you know, they're just not in the mainstream anymore. And so she just, you know, she left. But what is the actual problem? Why can't one of the two major political parties as a party, not individual candidates, but as a party, is it because business and special interests even look at them and just say, we don't know where the hell they're going to go because of the DSA? Is that the, and if you put, and this is where, you know, this is Carville, let me use the quote. If David Hogg wants to take over, I ain't stopping you. Go ahead, man. I really don't care. And I don't think at the end of the day, well, they might be fine people. I know some of them are not particularly determined. And it's just like, what? Where are you going? Do you want him or do you not want him? If you don't care, why are you suggesting him? Carville's, you know, in his throne or whatever it is, his bed throne that he does all these different interviews in at times doesn't make any sense. The question I would ask him precisely is, why can't they raise money? What is any corporation out there that would normally give to the DNC? Why aren't they doing it right now? What is the problem? If you go to those people in those companies and those billionaires or whoever they are that can raise a ton of money, why can't they raise money for the DNC? What actually is the problem? And if you're saying, well, I want David Hogg, in there. Well, then aren't you saying, all right, the DSA takes over?
0: Well, that's the first thing I read into it when I saw it at the Hill.
1: Yeah.
0: I want this new young group of individuals to come in and take over. They need to be more radical. That's what David Hogg was calling for in his very limited time.
1: Right.
0: As second in command. And that's, the first sergeant or whatever you call it there at the DNC. That was what he was screaming about. In fact, that was really what got him the boot. Think about that.
1: And that's why I look at Carville and go, what the hell are you talking about? You're saying the DSA is killing them, and then you're saying David Hogg should be the head of the DNC. None of it makes sense. It's like you're calling them dysfunctional. Your opinions are dysfunctional.
0: I get the impression that Carville wakes up every day and sees something and is not in, and I mean, not the bubble of today, but the bubble of whatever post is in front of me right now, and then he jumps on it without thinking of anything. Forget about the bubble of today. He's in the bubble of right now, and then he sounds off on it. Get out of bed every once in a while. Maybe that much alcohol in your home isn't healthy.
1: He's not sick or anything, is he?
0: I hope not.
1: I haven't heard anything.
0: I haven't heard anything, but it seems like the guy posts from his bed a lot, and that's kind of creepy.
1: But I haven't seen anybody.
0: Even Epstein did that.
1: What I haven't seen is any coverage from any major media outlet, conservative or liberal. What is the precise? We know it's a story. The RNC one has like 175 million, and the DNC is in debt and trying to use anything that they have that they own as collateral to get loans to keep on going. Why? Why will not corporations and special interests give to the DNC? They can raise money for their specific candidates. What is the problem? Why can't they do it? Now, I'm okay with the DNC not being able to raise money. I'm just asking a question. What is changing? What in the landscape has changed over the last 2 years where the RNC is just getting money through the roof and the DNC might be holding an auction, or you might see them, Pawn Stars or whatever it is. Yeah.
0: Well, or they have to get a big celebrity dinner, $20,000 a plate or whatever. Julia Roberts comes in, and makes a big donation. They have to get the big donors, and they still have the big donors. George Soros is still very active. We know that.
1: Mm-hmm.
0: But the reason you can't get the grassroots and the reason you can't get the corporations on board, I believe, is very clear. Because of the direction of the party in those blue states, they know they want that nationwide. The Democrats want to make sure that that kind of policy is going to be a national policy. That's the attempt.
1: And I go and I check it. I just put it into, AI, and I know all this stuff, but just like, okay, what is there anything new? Because in AI, in Google AI, they do, tell you what the references are. But it's like the DNC is struggling with fundraising due to donor fatigue from the 2024 election and frustration with leadership. About what? And then say over withheld post-election audits, high operational costs. Many donors and bundlers remain angry over how the money was spent during the 2024 presidential cycle, the withheld audits, low morale. Well, why would there be low morale? Carried over debts, expensive digital acquisition, dispersed spending. But you can make that case probably for any political party that they don't spend the money the way you wish them to spend the money. Why can't the DNC raise anything? Or do they look at it, do these bundlers look at it and go, we might as well give to a candidate because we know what the candidate will use the money for, which would be advertising.
0: Right. But it's, then it gets back to the content of the message. Yeah. And I think this is something that's been, I don't think it's slowly boiling, but certainly been on the pot for even going back further than 2 years. Go back to 2019, December 3rd, 2019, Kamala Harris bails out because, first of all, she's just a weak candidate. Nobody knows what she believes because she can't form a coherent sentence. But she had no money coming into her campaign. And she, the morale was at an all-time low. But I think if you apply that outside of her inability to actually form a sentence and give a good speech, tell me who in the party has given a good speech that has really motivated people outside of the Democratic Party, outside of the radical faction of the Democratic Party.
1: Plattner.
0: Right? Really, who was it? It was Obama. If you want to talk about reaching out to outside the party and this euphoria that came about and led to the election of and his win in 2008, that was it.
1: Oh, okay, you don't mean Obama now, you mean Obama then.
0: Yeah.
1: Okay. Okay.
0: Yeah, yeah. Who was the last Democrat to do that? There isn't anybody doing that anymore. We're going to punish, punish, punish, punish, punish, punish, punish. So you want the private sector, who's going to get the brunt of that punishment, to give you checks? You want the big CEOs, the big money makers in those industries to write you checks as individuals?
1: Or is it a combination of the fact of they believe the money was spent wrong, and they also see the direction and they look and go, you guys are being taken over by the DSA. We just can't support that.
0: Well, that and what direction? Because the rules change every day. I'm giving my money today because I believe in, you know, let's say it's Mamdani or I don't know, AOC. And then all of a sudden it just changes in a heartbeat because the rules, their rule book changes every single day. So what are you investing in? You might be investing in one thing today, and then it's something totally different by the time you get to election day.
1: We are Red Eye Radio.
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3: There are lots of things you can measure to get an idea of how healthy you are at any given moment. Temperature, heart rate, blood pressure, just to name a few. But how about how healthy you will be and how long you're likely to live? According to a new study out of the University at Buffalo, two simple strength tests are pretty accurate at predicting longevity in older women. One is hand grip strength, and the other is how quickly people can stand up from a seated position without using their arms. By the way, I remember interviewing former President Jimmy Carter when he was quite old and being really impressed how he just popped out of the chair without using his arms. Not a lot of older people can actually do that. But I think the message here is that maintaining strength as you age is going to help you perform everyday activities, but also help you avoid injury and stay independent. I'm Dr. Sanjay Gupta, helping you live a better life.
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2: Hi, radio. Here's Eric Cronin. I'm Gary McNamara. I was thinking of Lindy Lee, who she left the Democratic Party in late 2024 and was a loyal fundraiser for them for years. Actually, was started fundraising for Trump.
3: Yeah. It's interesting because a young lady by the name of Evan Barker, there was a piece in the New York Post the other day that I bookmarked. I was a ruthless fundraiser who helped progressives infiltrate the Democratic Party until it all became unbearable. And she said, in March of 22, I realized the weight of what progressives had become, and it was unbearable. This was my last straw, and she voted for Trump in 24. And this is somebody who said in high school she actually campaigned for Obama. She was a community organizer for Hillary Clinton in 2015. She did all these things helping, again, progressives infiltrate the Democratic Party, but it had gone too far, and in 24. And she wrote a book based on that called Nothing Left. Her name is Evan Barker, but it's really interesting to see this, because if it is happening from within, it was bound to happen, because identity politics builds this. Everybody has their own rule book now, and you don't belong. You're an oppressor. Even Mamdani, to a certain extent, is becoming an oppressor.
2: Oh, The Hill says Carville is recovering from hernia surgery.
3: Yeah. Get well soon.
4: Life with Dr. Sanjay Gupta.
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4: You know, we've gone over the things that Fauci said and what the truth ended up being numerous times here, even in the past week and a half, knowing that Fauci was going to testify. Just wanted to talk a little bit about the response I saw on social media yesterday. There really was no response to what he said versus what the truth was from the left. What I saw yesterday was, Fauci's a great guy. He's really a great guy. I saw someone said, well, I don't believe he's evil. He's extremely vain. And yes, he did mislead and get a bunch of things wrong. Well, I forgot what was in the mainstream media say, well, yeah, it shows the contradictions, but there's no smoking gun. And I went, it's sort of like we've been asking the question, you know, what's transphobic mean? What does a smoking gun mean here? He can't be charged with anything except lying before Congress. Where what I want from this is a document in history of what we were told by officials like, like Fauci, and what the reality actually was and why they were attempting to hide the truth. And there's no doubt in my mind at all, based on the evidence. I don't base it on the fact that Fauci once liked Trump, adored Trump, and then disliked Trump, and then liked Biden. I don't make my judgment that, oh, he's such a grandfatherly-like figure. None of that at all taints our impressions at all. It's simply what he said and what he did based on what we now know is fact, or what he did to hide any type of any other opinion, for example, as he did when it came to where COVID came from. Where what he was saying in the diaries was not what he was saying in public. And he needs to be held accountable, or not accountable. We need to get, because he's not going to be held accountable for it. You need to get him on record so history, the history cloud, I keep saying the history books. So we won't be reading books by 2036. Everything stops, as Elon Musk has said, money doesn't matter anymore or whatever. Mm. By the way, we'll have to talk about that one.
5: Mm-hmm.
4: But that's really all I saw. Nobody will actually address on the left what Fauci said privately based on what he said publicly. Now, the only other thing I saw, and they were jumping on it, was that, well, it was his diary, and the guy has no business going in a diary. From what we know, everything that he wrote was on government servers. If you write it on government servers, it's not private. And it was so funny because there was a debate, Eric, yesterday going on. Into, they weren't a diary. They were on public. They were on government. Government servers, so you can have them. Yes, but they were still a diary, and they were still his private thoughts. It's like, oh my God.
5: Yeah.
4: This is, you know, the de-evolution. Devo should have done a song on de-evolution of the internet about social media.
5: Yeah.
4: Because it was just hysterical, and then that became the sidebar. It's like, well, can a diary be done? Well, of course a diary can be. You can call it whatever you want. He wrote stuff about what he believed, and it was different than what he was saying publicly, whatever the hell you want to call it.
5: Well, nobody's making the claim that it was illegal to obtain this information. Nobody from the beginning, in fact, right?
4: No.
5: In fact, the liberal activist media ignored it.
4: Yes.
5: And so now you look at it and say, is anybody debating whether he wrote this or not?
4: No.
5: They're not.
4: That's all that matters.
5: And right. So let's now get to the truth. The American people deserve the truth on this. And, you know, this is the same group. They built this adoration for him when he was telling them, too, to mask up. When he was telling, you know, basically because he brags about getting the school shut down.
4: Yeah.
5: And he lied about that.
4: Right. Yeah, he did on that. Absolutely.
5: But then in his diary, dear diary, how did he start those notes? Dear me, you are so wonderful. Everyone loves you. The Newsweek piece was so terrific.
4: Oh, God, I saw that.
5: This is the kind of ego that comes with the kind of attention and power that you get in a situation like that. And for someone in that position, it's rare. Let's hope it's rare. Let's hope that we don't get to a pandemic with something else more dangerous, which is the whole point of getting to the truth. How did this happen?
4: I did see, because I went through so many comments. I did see, I don't know if I saved it or I'll see if I did, but I don't have that window up here at the moment where somebody was saying, don't you understand what was going on? There was pure panic. There was pure panic. Well, right. And when there's pure panic, the truth should come out. You just don't say there was true panic, so whatever anybody says goes, because you'd never say that about a Republican.
5: Right.
4: If it was a Republican candidate or whatever. And so, the more the crazy panic happens, the more important it is to know what the truth is. For example, putting seniors close together during COVID in nursing homes and putting people that had COVID in there.
5: And we had already learned a lesson from that and how dangerous it was, yet Governor Cuomo at the time believed it wasn't that dangerous.
4: And so, the more the panic, that is not the because there was so much panic, it justifies anything that he did. It doesn't.
5: No.
4: It's just the opposite.
5: No.
4: The whole role of scientists is not to panic.
5: Right. It's to get down to exactly how this happened. And, you know, this was the real tell. And the back and forth between Fauci and Rand Paul was the fact that he was so evasive in his answers. Keep in mind, he's not in an elected position, right? He's not running for office yet. He's not there to do anything except talk about the science behind what happened.
4: Mm-hmm.
5: His expertise, his purview. And the only thing he did is run around in circles.
4: What would have been early on the right thing that you could say would be fair for Fauci to say, you know, because we know they held the meeting and it was basically 10-2 that the people in that meeting with Fauci 10-2 believed that this thing could have been made, you know, could have been made by man.
5: Right.
4: This was done. And it was 10-2.
5: Right.
4: He didn't come out and say it was 10-2. He should have said, we have a meeting where the majority believe this and a minority believe that. We're still searching it.
5: That's a solid answer.
4: Right,
5: and by the way, would be the truth.
4: Right.
5: And you don't have to commit one way or the other.
4: Right. Why couldn't he, and we're still doing research on it.
5: Right.
4: And I haven't made up my mind on it yet, but you don't sit there and say, especially when we know, think about this. Oh my gosh. I mean, they knew it, but in January, it was January he was saying that it didn't come from the market.
5: Yeah.
4: We were hardly talking about COVID in January.
5: No, in fact, it really didn't heat up until the end of February and into March.
4: Right. And then by April, May, they're still talking about it came from the market.
5: Right. And
4: that, by the way, that helped drive the panic that nature created this. It means it could be anywhere. If nature created it there, why can't it create it, you know, in the United States and 1,000 other places? People were talking. Well, no, if we would have said no, we believe it was man-made and probably came from Wuhan. That's the majority consensus at this particular moment.
5: Yeah.
4: And then you saw the whole thing about the CIA when he talked about that was publicized a lot yesterday,
5: mm-hmm.
4: that the CIA had said, no, we believe that, you know, China is involved in this.
5: Right.
4: And then why? Because remember, when the president was calling it the China virus, remember how calling it the China virus was racist?
5: Oh,
4: remember
5: that? Yeah.
4: You talked about it yesterday. Was it Pelosi going to Chinatown?
5: Going to Chinatown.
4: We won't deal with this racism.
5: Right.
4: You're bringing racism into anything, and this is simply a disease, and the goal is to figure out where it came from. And so you tell the truth. If you would have told the truth and said, no, we believe it came from this particular source, and probably the consensus from the scientists so far, early, the majority believe, not that there isn't a minority that doesn't believe otherwise, but the majority believe this, people would say, okay, we know where ground zero is. We know it's not going to just appear in Louisiana.
5: Well, you know, and for the left, it didn't break until Jon Stewart went on his buddy's TV show, Stephen Colbert.
4: And when was that, 2022 or what?
5: It was late in the game. It was late in the game. And you could not talk about it on social media. If you tried to say anything about it, then you were going to be throttled. You were going to be shut down. Your account was going to be suspended. And he goes on, of all shows, the Colbert Show. And does his rant.
4: June 14th, 2021.
5: Yeah. So we're talking well over a year into this whole thing.
4: Yeah.
5: And you couldn't talk about it. You could not post anything. And the left, and Stewart making the point in a funny way, but it was funny because it was true. It was observational humor that had every bit of truth behind it. And after that, the liberals just kind of broke away. They were just like, oh, well, maybe, yeah, maybe we can talk about it. Maybe we can at least have a discussion about it. It started to break open. On the right, we were looking at it for what it was. There were things we didn't know in the first month, in the first 2 months, in the first 3 months. But we started to see the pattern.
4: Mm-hmm.
5: And quite frankly, we assess our own risks every single day. And we know with a virus that acts a lot like the flu, you protect the elderly. And you often protect children and anybody with any underlying disease. And those were the basics. We knew that, but they wanted more control, and they were getting
4: it. Well, that was initially on, and then we found out later you didn't have to protect the children.
5: Exactly. Right. That was the exception to that.
4: Right.
5: That with that virus, children actually, in any age group, were actually the safest.
4: We are Red Eye Radio.
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4: We are on our radio. He's Eric Carly, and I'm Gary McNamara. I saw a number of people on X say, well, I believe Fauci is going to take the fifth. It's like, well, why? He doesn't need to take the fifth.
5: Yeah, right.
4: The only thing that they can, and Comer said it yesterday, as we know, he was pardoned. He was pardoned for anything he might have done.
5: Right.
4: So if he comes out and says, no, I stole money. I stole COVID money. I'm not accusing him of doing that. Hypothetically, couldn't do anything. The only thing he can be charged for is lying before Congress now. That's it.
5: Yeah.
4: So yeah. Why would you take the fifth?
5: Right.
4: You would only take the fifth because you don't want to go down in history as somebody who said one thing in leading the COVID fight, you know, or believing one thing or not reporting the truth to the American people.
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1: Proxies targeted in Iraq. I'm Sue Guzman, Fox News. U.S. Central Command says U.S. and Saudi forces hit sites used by Iran-backed militias used to carry out attacks against American forces in the Middle East.
2: Officials say several ballistic missiles were intercepted. U.S. and Saudi Arabian forces responding with precision strikes on Iran-backed groups in Iraq accused of targeting U.S. troops and Saudi energy sites. Now, this all comes just hours after the president met with the leaders of Ukraine and Israel at the White House. The attacks shattering a brief pause in the fighting as mediators try to get both sides back to the negotiation table after weeks of escalation.
1: Fox's Kevin Cork. Meanwhile, Jordan's military says the country's air defenses there have intercepted 5 missiles launched from Iran. Israeli Prime Minister Benjamin Netanyahu says he is skeptical about any deal with Iran.
3: It's our common resolve to make sure that Iran doesn't get nuclear bombs to threaten every American with.
1: And Netanyahu there commenting on Fox's Hannity, the Senate advancing major sanctions legislation against Russia. That was a bill spearheaded by the late Senator Lindsey Graham. Vladimir Zelensky asking the U.S. for its approval for licenses on Patriot defense systems. He says keeping ahead with the newest technology is vital in their war with Russia.
6: We have to be quicker than Putin because Putin has more people than we, and we have to save our people and use more technologies than people.
1: Zelensky speaking to Fox's Sean Hannity. The Senate has confirmed Jay Clayton to lead the nation's intelligence agencies. Clayton succeeds Tulsi Gabbard, who left to care for her husband, who has cancer. A newly released audio tapes disclosed by a conservative activist group appear to show former President Joe Biden sharing classified information with a biographer. About 3 hours worth of audio and 117 pages of transcripts were released by the Oversight Project after Biden lost a legal fight to keep the conversations private. 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
26: More school control. I'm Mark Mayfield from the 24-hour Breaking News Center. Texas state lawmakers are getting an update on a new law which gives university regents more control over what students learn. Texas Tech Chancellor Brandon Creighton defended the guidelines that he helped write.
27: It's our obligation to stay in a reform-based mindset, always striving for excellence.
26: He says out of 14,000 courses, 92 were red flagged for defying the state's ban on diversity, equity, and inclusion programs, and 60 were changed. Opponents, including students and professors, say they experienced censorship under the new legislation. The Texas Senate race seeing some new fireworks as news outlet The Federalist is reporting that Democrat nominee James Tallarico violated state election laws. Here's Cameron Fairchild.
28: The report shows Tallarico used his mother's Austin home address to register to vote in 2021 to qualify for a newly redrawn House district, indicating he did not meet the state's one-year residency requirement. The allegations follow recent attacks by Tallarico, accusing his Republican opponent, Texas Attorney General Ken Paxton, of voter fraud for using a former address on election records. Cameron Fairchild, WBAP News.
8: And one teenager is in custody, another still being sought in connection with the deadly shooting of a young woman inside her Forney home on Sunday. Weather's sunny and hot with a heat advisory across the Metroplex, a high around 101. It's 87 in Dallas and 87 in Fort Worth. 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
9: A better life with Dr. Sanjay Gupta.
10: Staying active every day will go a long way towards helping you live a happy, healthy, and pain-free life. And there is perhaps no movement more fundamental than walking. It reinforces the alignment, stability, and coordinated muscle activation that supports how your body moves, whether you're doing strenuous exercise or simply going about your daily life. This is according to Dana Santis, a strength and conditioning specialist. Even though you walk every day, Dana does say you can make small adjustments to immediately improve your walking mechanics. So, keep your rib cage stacked over your pelvis. Avoid leaning over or arching your lower back. Allow your arms to swing naturally in coordination with your legs. Keep your gaze forward, your jaw relaxed, and then just breathe in through your nose and out through your mouth. I'm Dr. Sanjay Gupta, helping you live a better life.
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21: 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Gary McNamara and Eric Hurley talk about everything from politics to social issues and news of the day. 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
4: 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He is Eric Carley, and I'm Gary.

0: That's exactly what happens. You know, it's interesting because I don't know to what extent young people are willfully ignorant and on what topics. But clearly, anyone supporting the DSA is willfully ignorant or, for some demented reason, believes socialism and communism can work. Maybe they're buying into that whole thing that we heard a few times. Oh, but this is America. We can do it right. We'll do it differently. Doesn't work that way. And it never has. And it's interesting. I was watching the opening remarks. It was actually from C-SPAN. Margo Cleveland reposted it on X, and I forget the account that posted it. But it was Justice Scalia from years ago talking about what sets us apart. And it's not just the Bill of Rights. Our Constitution, the separation of powers, and he did, it's a very interesting speech. In fact, I'll repost it. It's a very interesting speech that he gave, and he was absolutely right. And the thing is they believe these individuals are either clueless or they want to be part of the power grab. Because if you're clueless and you think you're going to get something out of it, and there were plenty of those during the Obama years, they thought things were going to change. They were going to, you know, he's going to pay for my house. He's going to pay for my car. He's going to, you know, do all of this. There were people the day that the Affordable Care Act was signed into law. There were people calling doctor's offices saying, I want an appointment because Obamacare. So there are plenty of people out there that are willfully ignorant. And we say willfully ignorant. You've got to go out of your way to not know the facts these days because everyone has a smartphone. You can't make an excuse in 2026.
1: I think one of the best things that has come up, though, is Mamdani's grocery store.
0: Yeah.
1: Because, you know, you and I always, we look not what's being said necessarily inside the Beltway, even though what you can get on social media at times is still within the Beltway. But it's, you know, maybe it is more people that agree what's inside the Beltway, but are actually outside the Beltway, but mm-hmm. they pay attention to it. Mm-hmm. But, you know, we know you can tell by social media if the liberals believe they have a point.
0: Yeah.
1: They right. will come out and defend it. You know, you and I were talking about the whole Fauci thing, and it was like, okay, what are they going to come out? And the first thing I saw yesterday was a bunch of posts saying, these are his private diaries. I'm like, okay, that's the first shot. It's false because they were done on government servers, and that's going to be the answer to it. That was the answer that was gotten. But, you know, that was, okay, let's throw whatever we can, you know, at the wall and then just, you know, see where it goes. But, you know, of course, it was a bunch of malarkey. Yeah. And with the grocery stores, do you see any liberal? I've not seen a liberal say this is a great idea. Because any liberal knows they understand the bureaucracy that is created. You know, we talked about the amount of money we've gone through, what it costs to build and start up a grocery store in the private sector compared to how Mamdani is doing it. We've talked about how socialists and communists have to lie. You're going to have cheap groceries, 30% off on these particular items. We've already told you what's going to happen, and the fact is they aren't because they have a superior business model being able to lower prices 30%. They're simply having somebody else pay for it.
0: Mm-hmm.
1: And so the entire thing is a lie. And as we said, liberals can't argue with the point, the old Milton Friedman point, that if you're going to have welfare, get rid of the bureaucracy. Don't have 27 departments handing out money. You create an unnecessary bureaucracy. Simply say,

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1: Mm-hmm.
0: Show us your ID, and we'll give you $100 a week.
1: Yeah.
0: Go to the grocery store and get what you want.
1: If their goal was to help people.
0: Right. If they really cared, that's what they would do. They would not set up a bureaucracy where so much of the money is wasted and not going to the people that they claim to help. Because there's only going to be a very small portion of what's in the grocery store that will be 30% off or 30% lower, which somebody else is actually paying for. It's not really 30% lower. Why are you creating a grocery store where the majority of things will be market price, yet you have a huge bureaucracy running it?
1: Yeah.
0: Why?
1: Yeah, it's, you know, this is again, a demonstration of, well, it's an attempt at a demonstration to show that the government can own things and make it right.
0: Let me change this. You would have to, because you know what's going to happen if you just give out the money. It's not going to be paid for groceries. You would have to, with the local groceries in whatever area you wish to develop, more access to people being able to get groceries, you would give a voucher to them that could only be used at that particular store.
1: Food stamps. That's what I said yesterday. Right. Yeah. You just give them food stamps.
0: Right. Food stamps.
1: City administered food stamps. Is the way to go.
0: Right.
1: If you actually really want to help people.
0: Right. If you truly cared about the people that you claim that you care about, you would make it so they could just go to a regular grocery store with the money that they have. You would not set up something where so much is wasted in a bureaucracy. That is the proof that Mandani actually doesn't care about you.
1: Right.
0: Argue that point, liberals. You can't.
1: Nope.
0: Did you see that? The small business people, I just love this one. Oh, my God. The immigrant community has filed suit against Mandani creating unfair competition. And it's the immigrant community, the bodegas, whatever, the immigrant. So Mandani is working against the immigrant community also.
1: Well, you know what's funny is that I always pictured the government-owned grocery stores, the Mamdani's, come shop at Mamdani's store. I pictured it basically as a bodega, because it was going to be limited in its offerings, and it was going to be, you know, smaller than your massive stores. These aren't going to be giant stores. The last thing you want, by the way, is the media walking through. Because remember, that 30% discount is limited.
0: Yeah.
1: So all that stuff is going to be gone, which means you're not going to have the same supply chain run. There are going to be, just like in the Soviet Union, major empty spots on shelves. And the media is going to be walking through with cameras. And if the media is not doing it, YouTubers will be doing it.
0: Oh, yeah. Yeah.
1: Don't get Michael Rappaport started. He'll be the first one in with a camera. And that's what you're going to see. You're going to see how sad it really is. And how horrible the idea is. But I want to go back to what you said a minute ago. Who out there on the left is promoting this as a great idea?
0: Yeah.
1: Aside from Mamdani. In fact, Mamdani he's against the ropes. He's in defensive posture. He's having to answer specific questions. This goes back to that group of individuals. And it was a significant group that said they, before the election, they were going to vote for Mamdani, but they also believed his ideas wouldn't work. I can't explain. They just liked the guy. And it was just going to be based on that. I don't know. I can't tell you. But this is what happens. What should you see? What do you normally see Even the Green New Deal had more Democrats on board trying to push it.
0: Oh, right? Yeah. Oh, yeah.
1: And it's a horrible, I mean, it would be a massive, massive step toward communism.
0: Right.
1: And you had, but you had Democrats out there pushing it and pushing it and pushing it. In this case, Mamdani seems to be the only one, or anybody in his administration. And where is the hype? Because wouldn't you, even if you're not in New York, let's not even include AOC. If you're a Democrat outside of New York, wouldn't you want to demonstrate that this could work? This is going to work. This is a great idea. This is why it's going to work. And eventually we could do this nationwide. Wouldn't that be the hype?
0: Yeah. Yeah.
1: I
0: haven't seen even the DSA jump behind. You would think that they would jump
1: behind
0: nationalized grocery stores. Right. Now, they talk about, you know, all large corporations should be government owned. So maybe they've just
1: thrown that in. It's a given that it would be grocery stores. Yeah.
0: Right. Okay. Just a given.
1: Yeah.
0: It's like, well, no, we don't need to talk about it because it's going to be a given. And
1: yeah. The People's Republic of Kroger. I like Kroger the way it is. Leave it alone. It's, you know, it's the, it, but this is, that's it. That's, they. this would be, and by the way, we asked yesterday because something came up, but there was a line about the workers. And we were wondering if that means they would be prevented from forming a union.
0: From preventing, yeah, because we had seen that it's the, what was the word? What was the wording that was used?
1: I forget.
0: Because you and I saw the wording.
1: Forget what it was.
0: And I asked the question, does that mean they can't strike?
1: Right.
0: Are you taking away their ability to strike?
1: Right.
0: Is that what you're doing there?
1: They get a government city union, you know, but they don't get the, and are those, now it says, you know, there's going to be private sector involvement here, but there also has to be on the ground in those stores. There would have to be some government, some city workers, right? I mean,
0: private contractors are going to run the stores, they say.
1: Well, that's what they say, but right. It's some level. Where is that divide?
0: Right.
1: Where does exactly. The city start a stop right. And the private sector or the contractor? You know, it's all one and the same because they have to play by the city's rules. Whoever the contractor is.
0: The biggest kick I got out of it hasn't happened yet, but I was anticipating it, was when I saw the immigrant business owners sue Mamdani, citing unfair competition. And I want to see the defense of the city. Well, these immigrants are ripping us off.
1: Yeah. Exactly.
0: I want to see that coming from the
1: you know, I mean,
0: it's not the immigrants. The Jews are controlling the immigrants who own the bodegas.
1: Oh, well, it will be, if the left is spouting it, you know there's going to be anti-Semitism in there.
0: It's like, I was trying to figure out, how do you get anti-Semitism into the argument?
1: That'll be it. That'll be, I'm sure someone's going to mention it. What?
0: The Jews own the commercial property that the immigrants buy. And so if we, again, do price controls on even commercial real estate.
1: Right.
0: I'm sorry. Yeah.
1: Well, you know, and that's their conundrum, is that they're not going to be able to promote it. You can't. How do you even advertise it? What's it going to be on the mayor's website, on the city website? I mean, you know, it's going to be all over the news. They're going to get a lot of free advertising. When the first store finally opens, I don't even know when that's going to be. They pushed it back. And the costs are skyrocketing as compared to what they said initially going to be.
0: It'll be mob day one.
1: Oh, yeah, yeah, yeah. No, I think, out of curiosity.
0: If I lived
1: there, I would go out of curiosity.
0: So would I, yeah.
1: I'd be like Michael Rappaport with my camera going. But I definitely want to check it out.
0: And I think you asked one of the best questions yesterday, Will shoplifting be encouraged because they're only trying to get food?
1: Well, that's
0: at the government grocery store.
1: Right. Because if they're stealing food, they're only trying to feed their families.
0: We are Red Eye Radio.
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3: Extreme heat in the western two-thirds of the nation is expected to continue. An example of this record-breaking heat from USDA meteorologist Brad Rippey.
4: Saturday, July 25th, we actually saw an all-time record high temperature of 112 degrees in Rapid City, South Dakota.
3: And while high temperatures are expected to back off slightly this week, potential ag impacts remain.
4: Putting a tremendous amount of stress on rangeland and pastures, as well as rain-fed summer crops. And even for irrigated crops, those temperatures get up in the 110-degree range, and that can really take a toll on those crops, not to mention boosting irrigation demands to an extreme level just to keep crops somewhat healthy in that extreme heat.
3: Relief, however, comes to the Central Plains this week, as linkage to the southwestern monsoon is bringing both cloudiness and rains to parts of the region. I'm Rod Bain reporting for the U.S. Department of Agriculture in Washington, D.C.
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0: Beer Runner Radio, he's Eric Harley, and I'm Gary McNamara. So we started this out talking about Jonathan Turley, talking about Spain and how 6 and 10 now don't like the socialist prime minister, where socialism is going in Spain. And he made the point, he goes, look, they just wait out generations.
1: Yeah.
0: It's cyclical, as we've talked about before,
1: right,
0: and it comes back again. But if you look at history, if you look at the history of economic societies, you know, it's the one that works the most is the one that's voluntary.
1: Sure.
0: Yeah. And that's free markets.
1: Yep.
0: When you start coercing people, you start perverting the marketplace.
1: Yep.
0: And when government starts wanting to control the means of production and, you know, and own corporations, that's when the people that claim they hate monopolies love the ultimate monopoly.
1: Yes.
0: That's using other people's money.
1: Right.
0: It's amazing.
1: Yeah.

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8: Right, so I was just going through, again, social media yesterday, and it's like, oh, Fetterman's appearing a lot. Let's hear what John has to say.
7: All right.
8: Remember how liberal people thought he was going to be.
7: Yeah, yeah.
8: Remember that?
7: Yeah, sure.
8: And now his popularity with Republicans is, probably 40, 50 points higher than Democrats.
7: Oh, yeah, I'd say probably. Yeah.
8: But here's Fetterman on CNBC. Here we go.
9: I agree. That's my point. It's like I said that on my own socials. I'm like, this is not a big tent kind of like, well, you know, like, you know, abolish prisons, abolish the border, abolish the presidency, abolish the Pentagon. I mean, these are crazy people. And now they are electing people across our country, you know, Colorado, even in my own state, definitely in New York City right now. And some of those people like Mandami are doing dangerous things. Could you imagine if I just announced that you know, I'm going to arrest so-and-so in Pennsylvania, or you're not welcome here in my state? You know, he's a clown, and now he's putting the list of people that owns homes in New York. You know, don't put people on lists. They haven't done anything wrong. And they're behaving in truly bizarre ways. And that seems like what the DSA wants more and more. And now, why aren't more Democrats? Isn't it? It's incumbent on us, Republican and Democrat side, to police your own ranks.
8: Let's get more from Fetterman here. Here we go.
9: This is not a big tent kind of like, well, you know, like, you know, abolish prisons, abolish the border, abolish the presidency, abolish the Pentagon. I mean, these are crazy people.
8: Okay, it's the same one. The intro said it was different, but let's go to this is again another Democrat. This is Melissa DeRosa. Remember who worked for Cuomo?
7: Yeah. Yeah.
8: All right. Remember, she's a Democrat. Here we go. All right.
10: I don't know who in the DSA brain trust is sitting around saying it's a good idea to unleash the cast of One Flew Over the Cuckoo's Nest within 100 days of the midterms, because right now the best thing that the Republican Party has going for them is the DSA media tour.
7: I mean, seriously, it's the only lively part of the party, right? It's and I say lively because it's getting all the attention. They are doing every media, any and every media. They're doing the more right-leaning media. The DSA is out there.
8: I saw this article, Abigail Anthony, National Review. They have no idea what we think. The online discord about ideological bias in academia proves that leftists do not know what conservative beliefs are. In the past week, there has been some popular threads and insightful discussions on social media about the presence of conservatives and conservatism, or more accurately, the lack thereof in universities. Below, I paraphrase responses contributed by individuals defending the state of academia in no particular order. All right. And this is what she's doing to make her point. Conservatives oppose education itself. This is what the left's saying. Conservatives oppose education itself, independent of what is being taught at educational institutions or how they lean politically, and therefore do not train enough qualified people to work at universities. Universities are for literate people, therefore conservatives are excluded. Universities do not directly discriminate against conservatives on the basis of ideology. They simply maintain rigorous intellectual and scholarly standards that conservatives fail to meet.
7: Uh-huh.
8: conservatives necessarily hold conservative beliefs, none of which are intellectually defensible positions, and therefore conservatives are unfit for academia. Five, conservatives support Trump, so they must be stupid and therefore do not belong in universities. Intelligent people lean to the left, and because academia is for intelligent people, academia leans to the left. Academia leans to the left because reality and truth lean to the left. Universities do have viewpoint diversity by virtue of having different disciplines and specialized schools. Therefore, the complaints about a lack of viewpoint diversity is unfounded.
11: Right.
8: Yeah. Yeah. Conservatives are almost always bad writers and therefore do not meet scholarly standards.
11: Okay.
8: Conservatives are anti-intellectual and do not believe in the underlying methodologies necessary for producing legitimate scholarship. An example of conservatives rejecting methodology is apparent in their belief that there are two biological sexes. So you are not an intelligent person. You're anti-intellectual if you believe in the science of biology.
11: Mm-hmm.
8: By the way, that's the only thing that they bring up, which, of course, is the worst thing that they could possibly bring up.
11: Yeah.
8: Because the anti-intellectuals are the ones that are defined science.
11: Right.
8: But what's really interesting is I disagree with the premise of the article in National Review. They have no idea what we think. Yes, they do. That's why they won't debate. That's why they won't actually say, you know, for example, the conservatives are right. Socialism isn't going to work in grocery stores. They don't argue that point.
11: Right.
8: They're not arguing the points. You know, they're trying, as we know, since they brought up the radical transgender movement, that if you believe that there are two biological sexes, that you're anti-intellectual. How? They won't argue the point. We know that. We know how it goes in the radical transgender movement. You shut down the conversation. You need to shut up. You're transphobic. It's name calling. They don't want to discuss the issues. It's just the opposite. I disagree with Abigail. I think they know exactly where Republicans stand. They don't believe they can debate them, which is why they demonize them.
11: Well, and you demonize in order to avoid the debate.
8: Exactly.
11: You call them bigots.
8: Yeah.
11: You call them, whatever. And that's been their approach. You look at the DSA. They're not really even debating anything. It's not even a real debate. Well, you're pushing socialism. You're pushing no national defense. Yep, we sure are. You're pushing no police. Yep, we sure are. It's not a real debate. They're just, it's like they think they've won and the debate is over, that they've moved past the debate.
8: Well, when you think about it, I'm going to try this now. When I travel again, if I have time, I've got to stop by the hotel that I stay in. I got to stop by the bar again and see if I can find more liberals. I've done that since about 4 months ago when I met that couple, 4 or 5 months ago. Remember that couple I was telling you about?
11: Mm-hmm.
8: Completely clueless, had no idea what was going on. No idea. Yet we're standing strong in their positions. And I said, well, yeah, but this is the way that it is. I can show you, where it is. I can show you where you can find it from sources that I don't believe anything in the media. Then how did you come to your opinion? I got a blank stare back. If you don't believe, what do you believe then?
11: Where did you learn what you believe?
8: They couldn't tell me. And I would love just to bring up everything that we've, been bringing up about, socialism and everything else, and see whether they actually, what they actually know about socialism.
11: Yeah.
8: Because you make a great point. They're not debating. For example, what I'd like to ask them is this. What's taking over the Democratic Party is the Democratic Socialist of America. The leadership says they're all part of the Big Tent.
11: Yeah.
8: Right?
11: Right.
8: So, can you run it, when you talk to the average normal person, We want to get rid of the police, defund the police, open borders.
11: No national defense.
8: And no national defense.
11: No Senate.
8: No. Yeah, but before you even get there, because they have no concept of the separation of powers. I don't want to, Eric, I don't want to make this too complicated.
11: You don't want to confuse them?
8: I don't want to make it too complicated.
11: Yeah, that's a good point.
8: I want to get to the basic instinct of government is there to protect you.
11: Yeah.
8: But defund the police, defund Border Patrol and ICE, because now that's the DSA saying that. They said that last week, the co-chair.
11: Right.
8: No, we don't want it. We don't want anybody on the borders.
11: Right.
8: Nobody, no police, nobody on the borders, no military, nothing. We just exist as a geographical area.
11: Right.
8: Who's for that one? Who on the Democrat side is for that? And why are you saying that that should be part of our big tent? Now, we can get into the next part with the no Senate and then and no Senate, no president, no Supreme Court, because people go, well, there's going to be one. No, there will not be one as we know it. It will not be a president of the United States. It will be someone chosen by the legislature, which would just be the House, and the Supreme Court would be under the whims of the House. You would have, you know, when you start thinking of one-party control, what comes to your mind?
11: Mm.
8: I don't know, the Politburo or...
11: Mm. Yeah.
8: The Soviet Union.
11: Yeah.
8: But, I mean, the argument, it's interesting because all the people from the DSA are young and stupid.
11: Yeah.
8: They have no idea of history at all.
11: No.
8: And that's why they go in there with this arrogant confidence. Like, what do you mean? Well, you know, well, prisons, no, we're going to have to evolve out of them because once you get rid of poverty, there's not going to be any criminals anymore.
11: Right.
8: Out of your freaking mind? Have you paid attention to history at all?
11: Yeah, because no one would murder out of just anger.
8: Right.
11: Or some type of psychosis.
8: Hey, Eric, what you don't know realizes everybody wants to work hard and earn a legitimate living.
11: If Jeffrey Dahmer just had a little more money. Wow, what defense would they make for him?
8: Well, I can see...
11: I don't know who he was trying to feed.
8: I can see AOC. If you just fed them more Cheerios, we wouldn't have serial killers.
11: That's right. That's the problem. It's all this cereal. Then Bernie would chime in saying,
8: no,
11: we had too many choices of cereal.
8: No, it's the lack of cereal.
11: Yeah.
8: The argument can go both ways here.
11: Yeah. No, Bernie's going to be on the aisle. Look at all the choices in cereal.
8: No, you're right.
11: This is a problem.
8: No, I was wrong. It's not the lack of cereal. It's the sugar in the cereal.
11: Yes. The cereal killers are trying to do good by eliminating all the sugar in children's diets. Wait for it.
8: Oh,
11: because it just keeps getting more and more ignorant. It's not going to be long. It isn't going to be long.
8: Wow.
11: Yeah. I just don't know what's going to come next from the left. I don't know what they're going to promote and try and justify. If the economy is great, people won't have a need to commit a crime.
8: And the economy will be great because government will own all the businesses.
11: That's right.
8: And then government will care.
11: And we won't have police, but we're going to have to police you. So we'll have our police.
8: Now, we're going to limit the profits. Remember, as the DSA official position, no double-digit profits for anybody.
11: Yeah. Yeah, that's, you know, of course.
8: And so,
11: I don't know why you would have single-digit profits.
8: Well, they didn't. That was the fallback position.
11: Yeah, right.
8: From that representative from the DSA last week.
11: Yeah.
8: Well, then what would the profit be? Well, certainly not double digits. Well, then 9%, 8%, 7%,
11: and
8: 6%.
11: Why any profits?
8: Yeah.
11: If the government can provide.
8: Wow, that'd be a great idea. Then why any profits?
11: Why any profits?
8: If you're going to limit profits, why have any profits?
11: My neighbor's getting 9% profit. I'm only getting 1% profit.
8: That's not fair.
11: That's not fair.
8: We need to equalize profits.
11: That's right. 0.0.
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0: We are Red Eye Radio. He's Eric Carly, and I'm Gary McNamara. It'll be interesting to see, because you made a great point, that even when the DSA, when the socialist communist, whatever they are, anarchist, socialist, communist, whatever, whenever the DSA is on, you said there's really not a debate. Even if it's on a conservative network, it's more like, really?
1: Yeah.
0: And what do you believe here? Really? Well, how is this going to work?
1: It's going to work. Get rid of poverty.
0: It's going to work. There really isn't a debate where they go, all right, let's look at history. Do you understand history? There isn't time in a 2-minute segment.
1: Yeah.
0: In fact, I think the conservative networks just want to get out the insane ideas you believe in.
1: Yes.
0: And their job is done at that point.
2: Well, that's what they should be doing, but I'd love to see a long debate. I don't think there's going to be one.
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16: The strikes resume. I'm Ted Lindner, Fox News. Those strikes between the U.S. and Iran back on after a brief pause. Fox's Steve Harrigan from Tel Aviv has the details.
17: 4 days of relative quiet now. U.S. Central Command is reporting activity and strikes from both sides in this war. First of all, U.S. and Saudi fighter jets attacking inside Iraq, attacking Iranian-backed militia positions inside Iraq. Those positions have been firing drones at Saudi oil infrastructure as well as at U.S. military in the region. And second, reports of ballistic missile attacks from inside Iran at U.S. military positions in the region. CENTCOM saying all of those missiles intercepted. Comes on the day when President Trump has mentioned that he's giving peace and negotiations a chance after 4 days of relative calm until now.
16: This comes as President Trump and Israeli Prime Minister Bibi Netanyahu held a meeting at the White House to increase further talks involving the war. The late Senator Lindsey Graham, honored with a funeral service at the National Cathedral in Washington, his casket brought into the cathedral where President Trump remembered him as a true American original.
18: Lindsey rose from a small town in rural South Carolina, place he loved so much, to become a constant fixture of American politics at the highest level, and a force to be reckoned with all over the world.
16: Lindsey Graham was 71 when he died earlier this month of an aortic dissection, not long after returning from a trip to Ukraine. Ukrainian President Zelensky also attended the service, along with Israeli Prime Minister Bibi Netanyahu, members of Congress, and members of President Trump's cabinet. And the Japanese Prime Minister says at least 13 people have been found dead after a powerful earthquake that shook part of southwestern Japan hit on Tuesday. Search crews continue to look for survivors of the 7.1 earthquake. 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
21: Sex trafficking bust. I'm Mark Mayfield from the 24-hour Breaking News Center. The feds have taken the wraps off an investigation into what they're calling one of the longest-running commercial sex trafficking operations in North Texas history. Eight people linked to an adult bookstore in Dallas have been indicted.
22: The front of the store did sell novelty items, but the back consisted of locked hallways and rentable rooms used to facilitate commercial sex acts.
21: U.S. Attorney Ryan Raybould says the people arrested face charges of sex trafficking through force, fraud, and coercion, and a few face the additional charge of sex trafficking of a minor. Services have been announced for the 19-year-old U.S. Army Private First Class Isabella Gonzalez, the Carrollton native who was killed in action in an Iranian attack. Cameron Fairchild fills us in.
23: 19-year-old Gonzalez was a graduate of Hebron High School. A public memorial service will be held Saturday at Plano's Prestonwood Baptist Church, followed by a community vigil in Carrollton. Gonzalez will then be laid to rest with full military honors at Dallas-Fort Worth National Cemetery. Cameron Fairchild, WBAP News.
21: And a longtime Plano ISD teacher facing three additional warrants for indecency with a child as more alleged victims come forward. Paul Campbell taught at Brinker Elementary School for 28 years. He remains in the Collin County Jail. Weather sunny and hot with a heat advisory across the Metroplex on this Wednesday. Highs around 101. It's 86 in Frisco and 85 in Richardson. 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
24: A better life with Dr. Sanjay Gupta.
25: I don't know about you, but my social media feeds are flooded with lotions and potions and gadgets, all promising to unlock different components of longevity. But if you log off, take a step back from all the hype, you'll find that the actual keys to a longer, healthier life are hiding in plain sight. There are four of them. Number one, nutrition. The Mediterranean diet really is the gold standard. Number two, exercise. You should be getting 150 minutes of moderate intensity exercise or 75 minutes of vigorous intensity exercise every week, plus strength training and stretching. Number three, sleep. Sleep is when your body and your brain repair themselves. You should be getting 7 to 9 hours a night. And finally, number four often gets forgotten, socialization. It's not a bonus. It's a necessity for a healthy life, finding a sense of community, purpose, and belonging. I'm Dr. Sanjay Gupta, helping you live a better life.
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26: Now, it's Red Eye Radio. Gary McNamara and Eric Hurley talk about everything from politics to social issues and news of the day. Whether you're up late or you're just starting your day, welcome to the show from the Relief Factor Studios. 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
27: All across America, we are Red Eye Radio. He is Eric Carly and I'm Gary McNamara. You know, when we started on Monday's show, one of the things that we said is, wow, there's not a peep out of the mainstream media about the Fauci diaries. Nothing.
16: Yeah, right.
27: And it's like they're pretty damning. They're in his own words, and you can take what he said then and what he said privately, and you can obviously see the difference that he wasn't telling the American public the truth on a number of particular issues out there. I did find this. This is some Fox News yesterday where they actually looked and monitored from, I think it was Saturday, Sunday, and Monday to see how much the networks were covering it. But first, they played a collage of what it used to be, the love fest with Fauci from the mainstream media. Here we go.
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0: story has been completely ignored by CNN, MS Now, ABC, and NBC. And as of last night, CBS spent just 24 seconds on it.
1: Okay, this is Saturday through Monday. CNN, 0 minutes. MS Now, zero. ABC, zero. NBC, zero. CBS, excuse me, Barry Weiss, 24 seconds.
2: Yeah.
1: Why would that be when you have the media that will be... This is how you have to judge this. You don't sit there and say, "I can't believe they're not." It's like, well, of course they're not.
2: Yeah,
1: they view the diary, what's in the diary, as so destructive towards the history of what we were told during COVID by Fauci. Remember, these are the same people that will defend the radical transgender movement and try to make the case that a man can be a woman if the man says so.
2: Mm-hmm.
1: But they're not here defending Dr. Fauci?
2: Right.
1: That's how damaging it is.
2: They invested so heavily.
1: Oh, yeah.
2: In the adoration part of it. And that's what helped to build that ego that was probably already there. And that you can't back away from. Those clips you just heard sound weird.
1: Oh, don't they?
2: They just sound weird.
1: Yeah.
2: Introduce them. Who, his name and title.
1: Ask the questions, right?
2: And get straight to the questions.
1: Yes. You could feel and hear and see the idolatry.
2: Well, what were you expecting? That he was going to call you after the interview and invite you to dinner?
1: A hero.
2: You're a hero.
1: America's
2: Your birthday's hero. Tomorrow. Today, we get the gift. What? What?
1: Well, remember, weren't those the times of not the Mooch. The guy who's in prison now, who you should run for president.
2: Oh, yeah.
1: I got my mind here.
2: What was his name? The lawyer.
1: Yeah. Avenatti.
2: Yeah, Michael Avenatti.
1: Yeah, remember?
2: Yeah. No, it's the same adoration.
1: That's the problem. It blows up in your face.
2: Well, and what was the idea behind it? Why such adoration? Because he wasn't Trump. Because they could take him and they all, you know, they're always carving out someone that may have worked under Trump for a few minutes, and then they're no longer under Trump, and his tone changed after Trump was no longer president completely. You could see how much he adored himself, how much the adoration was fueling all of that ego. I had no doubt in my mind what was going on. We've seen this before. They did the same with John Bolton. You know, ooh, a tell-all book. Tell us more. And this is, you know, this is what the media does. And investing that much in adoration, this has to be very embarrassing for them. I don't think they care enough to be embarrassed. They just move on as if nothing ever happened.
1: Yeah, they just. I would say the same thing. They don't have shame when they're wrong.
2: Right.
1: All they wish to do is not cover it because it's damaging to the narrative that they still wish to hold.
2: Yeah.
1: And you know they back this. They back this narrative. As we said before, they just move on. They're political activists. It's not. And this is one thing that we had said to the conservative politicians. This goes all the way back to Robert Mueller. We hope that the media now learns their lesson and understands it. Stop it.
2: Yeah. Yeah.
1: No, they move on to the next thing. They're not embarrassed by it.
2: Nope.
1: They damaged Trump. They move on. You know, the Russia collusion hoax damaged Trump. They succeeded. They're not embarrassed.
2: Nope.
1: It's not like they hold, you know, when I first became a radio talk show host, the biggest thing that I felt was the fact that I wasn't prepared to be

0: one, I was forced to be one.
1: Mm-hmm.
0: You know, and day one, when you're not a talk show host, and day one, you're a talk show host who has really never given your political opinions on the air before, there's a little bit of panic that sets in because you say to yourself, okay, I sort of think this way. How do I even explain how I think?
1: Right.
0: You know, and I was like, if I'm wrong and somebody corrects me, the shame I will feel. That's not how they think. They don't think this way.
1: Nope.
0: They could care less.
1: Yep. Yeah, no, they don't. They don't. And if they all, again, this is not, there's no grand conspiracy here between the liberal activists and media where they're calling each other going, hey, don't cover it. Don't cover it. Don't cover it. We know Barry Weiss is going to give it less than 30 seconds, but that's Barry Weiss. Don't cover it. Don't. No, they all have the same mindset, and that is let the sleeping dog lie, or in this case, let the lying dog lie.
0: You know, the interesting thing is, I mean, and Barry Weiss, I bet you CBS carries more of it coming up here under Barry Weiss. But Matt Taibbi, I saw him, who was part of the Twitter files with Barry Weiss.
1: Mm.
0: He was, somebody said, Oh, you're still sticking on this. You just can't get off Fauci, huh? You can't move on to the next thing, huh? You can't, you know, you can't move on to what is important today. And I'm like, okay, here we go. Good deflection. You're trying to deflect.
1: Yeah.
0: Because why would you care? Well, we care because what Fauci said in private and what he did in public were two different things. That's important for the American public to know. But Taibbi was like, I've covered this thing for years. I'm going to continue to cover it because that's what I've covered.
1: Yeah. I mean, that's it. And, you know, it's not, look, we've seen it before. It isn't going to be, it isn't going to change.
0: No.
1: There's not going to be, you know, and the only thing that really matters is that the American people know the truth. Because even if he were, let's just say, that they prosecuted him for lying to Congress. Let's say they got him on something. Well, you know, let's say he could go to jail. There was no pardon in place, and he could go to jail. What's more important, that he's sitting in jail? No one is above the law. What's more important, that the American people get the truth, or that one person is sitting in jail?
0: No, what you get out of this, because as I said earlier in the show, when I saw on social media, well, he'll just take the fifth. It's like, well, you take the fifth if you did something in your term that you believe you could, you know, in his term, in his position, if you believe you could go to jail for what you've done. He's been pardoned for all of that.
1: Yeah, right.
0: The only thing he can do, the only reason he would lie is because he would show himself as saying one thing in public and another thing in private.
1: Mm-hmm.
0: And he might not want to do that, but does he want to commit perjury? No. Will he take the fifth? I don't know. I'd be surprised if he did. I don't think it's part of his personality to take the fifth. One of the things that's come out of his, you know, it's like, I kept thinking, Carly Simon's, you're so vain. Mm-hmm. The V word has been used a lot to describe him with his obsession of his, media presentations.
1: Right, yeah.
0: Which obviously shows how important that was, to him. But the most important part is now that that history gets it right.
1: Yeah.
0: And we already know that when something like this happens again, because now I haven't even heard in a while, and there probably has been more COVID strains. Remember how that kept going for a while?
1: Oh, yeah, yeah.
0: Even last year. There's another COVID strain. Yawn.
1: Yeah.
0: And that's because people don't pay it. People don't have trust in the government anymore when it comes to pandemics.
1: Right.
0: You've lost the trust of this generation. You're going to have to wait a couple of generations down the road to get it back again. But the important part now is that history gets it right and says, this is what we were told. This was the reality of it. And then you make your own decision at that point.
1: Yeah.
0: You get as close to the truth as you can get as possible in politics.
1: Yeah, right, yeah. And I just don't, you know, again, what the people do with the truth is up to them. I can't make people care about it. There's not, we don't see this enormous outrage.
0: No.
1: But having it as a matter of record is important. That's why he's going to be on Capitol Hill today. We'll see what he says. You know, he was evasive before. I expect him to be evasive to a certain extent, you know, to save his own pride, I guess. I don't know. But there are things you can't deny. Now that we have the diaries, sorry, you can't deny it. And so they'll just let this, again, I think the radicals look at this and say, yeah, yawn, we're going to move on. We're not going to, nobody cares about this. And to a large extent, they're right. Nobody is outraged about the truth when it comes to a global pandemic, about taxpayer dollars, U.S. taxpayer dollars being used for gain of function. Nobody cares about the truth. If that doesn't jolt you, because remember, the first 90 days, it was zombie apocalypse territory. And if that doesn't jolt you into caring, because the next one might not be COVID, it might be something much more dangerous. How do you prevent it from happening again? You get to the bottom of the truth and you make sure.
0: And I guess the one question I would want answered is, why didn't you tell the American public the whole truth?
1: Right.
0: Why didn't you do it? Why didn't you tell them the truth?
1: Why were you hiding it?
0: Why were you? Why did you say this? Now, you said publicly that you never did anything or closed schools or wanted to. No. Of course, you didn't close the schools.
1: Yeah.
0: The states would do that, or the local school districts would do that. But you said they should. Here it is. Here's where you said they should close. Why did you say that when the science never showed that it affected children like it did the elderly?
1: Right. Right.
0: And remember how long the teachers' unions went out? Weren't we into like late 2021, early 2022?
1: Yeah. Yeah.
0: It was unbelievable what they did.
1: And the left believed they could not only control people's movement, their freedom, their behavior, they could control their words on social media.
0: But they didn't attempt to control drinking, because liquor stores were, necessary businesses to be open.
1: That's even the USSR passed out free vodka.
0: That's proof.
1: Yes.
0: It was a communist plot.
1: Yeah.
0: They kept the liquor stores open.
1: It's 150 proof.
0: We are Red Eye Radio.
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2: Managing time is key. 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There is a trade-off in higher costs, not to mention the increased risk for driving fast. If driving slower takes time away from you, you could find some of the ways to get it back. Never take time off during the last 2 weeks of the quarter or the last week of the month, when freight typically is abundant. 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The latter can interrupt your revenue stream and require additional time to get back up to full speed again. 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

0: We are Red Eye Radio. He is Eric Cronin. I'm Gary McNamara. Iran back on the attack again. You saw that the United States and Saudi Arabia both went after some of the Iranian Revolutionary Guard in Iraq.
1: Yeah,
0: in eastern Iraq.
1: Right.
0: Yesterday, also the reports of Iran going after the Kurds. You saw that, right?
1: Yeah.
0: That story out there. I'll tell you one thing that's happening because it's sitting right beneath the surface. Yesterday, when the president was talking about the war, it was a blah blah blah blah blah blah day to me. When he took off, you heard before he met with Netanyahu, he took off on Netanyahu when he was asked the question that Netanyahu was going to bring him information about was it Pickaxe Mountain that they had, you know, intelligence. He goes, "I know what it is." You know, like he was irritated. Biden, where did that come from? And the other one where he said, "Look, Iran wants a deal. It's just not formal yet." And I went, "Stop it. You know, stop it." But it's this entire thing that they stopped the war. You know, they stopped the attacks that the president was promoting we were going to do. And all of a sudden it was stopped. And one of the reasons was and the leaks that came from the administration that said it's because of munitions. Wall Street Journal questioned it yesterday, said, if it's about munitions, why isn't the president and the conservatives in Congress screaming holy hell about it? There's nothing after it. Nothing.
1: Right.
0: It's the same thing as when the president came and talked about China and the elections, and the next day the conservative publications went, well,
1: yeah,
0: if they're doing all this bad stuff that you're saying, why aren't you going to, why are there no sanctions? There's nothing. I'm not going to do anything.
1: Yeah.
0: Why bring it up as something that's right, absolutely urgent to the American people? Well, if we don't have the munitions, and I'll tell you, an author from a senior fellow from the Manhattan Institute said, it's not true. It's not because of weapons. Now, the president later on denied it, but why are you getting those mixed messages?
1: Right.

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11: And he is Eric Carly, and I'm Gary McNamara. Download our Red Eye Radio app today, and you can listen when and where you choose. Yeah, so we had said it when we came in Monday. And then it was yesterday we saw the Wall Street Journal editorial, which was basically saying the same thing that we were saying.
12: Mm-hmm.
11: This is major. If we're actually running out of munitions to fight Iran, then we're either allocating our defense money completely wrong, or there's a huge problem that needs to be addressed now, because this has been more than just this past weekend where that has been talked about.
12: Yeah.
11: And you and I said, the number one priority of the federal government, number one, there isn't even a close second, is defense of the American people. It's funding the military. That is dominant number one before anything, which is, of course, why the communists wish to get rid of it. Can't defend the democracy if the military's gone. There is no democracy to defend anymore. And so we've said all along, even before this past weekend, why isn't the president screaming about it? Why isn't Congress screaming about it?
12: Well, where was where was the heads up? If the media is reporting these leaks and they talked about some of the anti-patriot defense missiles were down to our below 1,000 that we had burned through so many at a high rate. Where was that alarm when we were burning through so many at such a high rate, if that actually was going on? Where was the Pentagon going to policymakers along with the president saying, we need more defense? We need more funding for this particular type of defense. Early on, you had anti-drone technology that was being questioned because of the type of drones that Iran was using. And we were using a very expensive technology at that time to battle those drones. So the question is, if this is actually going on, this is my red flag. If that's going on, you're not looking at inventories every day. You're not looking and saying, hold on a second. We're going to have to go to Capitol Hill for more. This is going to be a long-term situation, and we didn't anticipate. I don't buy it to begin with.
11: Interesting article that I read, saw it in Tablet Magazine, and it was written by Park McDougald, who is a senior fellow at the Manhattan Institute. The Manhattan Institute is a conservative and free market think tank. We've talked about it before. I've referenced the editor-at-large, Myron Magnet, before. He was editor from 1994 to 2008, I believe it was. But he also wrote the book in 1993 that had a huge impact on me. It was called The 60s Legacy to the Underclass, and really talked about the pathology of dependency that was caused, you know, in the 60s when it was like the great welfare solution to all the problems we had today. And he said it came back and bit them, you know, basically right in the butt. Mm-hmm. That's what it did. And so it's called The 60s Legacy to the Underclass, which is the welfare state that we have created. It's a wonderful book. I think Bush referenced it one time. Hmm. I forgot what he referenced on it. Heather McDonald on the police with the Manhattan Institute, you know, talking about the statistics when it was, you know, the cops are, the cops are hunting,
12: right?
11: Exist to hunt down and kill blacks. And she goes, figures don't show that.
12: Right.
11: Here's what the figures show. And she went through the figures. Oh, man, she was demonized for that.
12: Well, and she set out just to demonstrate with the numbers what was actually going on. She didn't know either way when she approached it, and then, if I remember correctly, was a bit surprised that the numbers were, of course, way off than what the left was promoting.
11: Right. So here's what he wrote an article. Why isn't Trump finishing the job in Iran? It's not because the U.S. is running out of ammo. And I'm not going to read the whole thing, but I'll read the parts that I think are pretty important. So is the United States just too short on ammo to continue fighting? Oh, by the way, Tablet magazine that he writes for, he's a senior fellow at Manhattan Institute. Just so you know what any perceived biases he might have Tablet magazine is a Jewish conservative center right magazine.
12: Okay.
11: So he works for Manhattan Institute and also Tablet magazine. All right. So the United States is just too short. Is the United States just too short to continue fighting? Unsurprisingly, the answer is that there is a partial truth here, but one wrapped in a whole lot of BS and spin. The first point to make is that much of the media coverage, presumably guided by some in the Trump administration, is intentionally conflating munitions with air defense munitions used to defense against drones and ballistic missiles. U.S. inventories are classified. That's one of the problems. But most media coverage refers to the estimates from the Center for Strategic and International Studies, which the media say closely align with classified U.S. data. Now, there's a problem there because do we actually know that's the truth? And they have a table of they have the key munition stockpiles from the Center for Strategic and International Studies published in April at the conclusion of the first wave of fighting. Of those key munitions, the Tomahawks, the and all the other high tech the high end missiles are all high end standoff offensive weapons for which the United States has plentiful cheaper substitutes. We have the expensive one, but we have many cheaper substitutes. The concern is specifically with the high-end air defense munitions such as Patriots, THAADs, and SM-6s uses to defend ships from missiles and drones. However, none of these shortages precludes further operations against Iran. In U.S. military doctrine, air defense is not intended to provide an indefinite shield against drone and missile strikes. Given enough time, any sufficiently capable enemy can overwhelm air defenses, a problem known as overmatch. The purpose of air defenses is to protect U.S. and allied forces long enough to suppress and then destroy the enemy's launch capability. We brought that up the last 2 days. Indeed, this was precisely the point reportedly raised by CENTCOM Chief Brad Cooper during the president's recent war council. According to the Wall Street Journal, Cooper believes the U.S. can cope with the limited stocks of Patriot and other air defense interceptors because the propped up U.S. Strikes, if they are approved by Trump, would blunt Iran's ability to launch a large number of missiles, which is true. And what we suspect was the basis of Kane's reported warning is that munition shortages do somewhat raise the risk of combat operations. The United States and Israel definitely have the capacity to conduct operations, but they're going to have to maybe accept a little bit more risk than they have in the past, said Colby Baldauer, an independent defense analyst and Center for European Policy Analysis, told the Tablet in an interview. They're going to have to get in a little closer using things like small diameter bombs. The United States still has a lot of munitions available, but they definitely will have a little bit more judicious in how they execute and plan operations. Indeed, as the CSIS report, quote, above notes, the United States has enough missiles to continue fighting this war under any plausible scenario. As for the claim that munition shortages hurt U.S. preparedness against China, this is technically true but misleading. Indeed, such claims repeat a line of argument frequently advanced by Undersecretary of Defense for Policy Elbridge Colby, a close ally of Vance and other restrainers within the Trump administration, though Colby has been publicly supportive of the Iran war. Indeed, since entering office, Colby has repeatedly attempted to use concern about munitions as a pretext to attempt to starve Europe in general and Ukraine in particular of U.S. arms on the theories that U.S. must conserve its stockpiles to deter China. But this is a dishonest argument. At no point in living memory since China first began to be identified as the main pacing threat has the United States been adequately prepared to deal with the threat, not only in terms of munitions, but also in terms of the broader force structure. But what in a nightmare scenario is what they're talking about. But the nightmare scenario is, do we have enough munitions to fight a war with China, Russia, and the Middle East?
12: Right.
11: That's the standard that he claims that they're using. That's right. Why I said, okay, but you can't use that because we're not going to be at war with Russia.
12: Right.
11: And odds are we're not going to be at war with China.
12: Right.
11: So that's the, and so he goes, of course, all of this is a bit theoretical now because we are under no illusion about the president's intention of fighting a strategically coherent campaign in Iran or anywhere else. But that's a problem of leadership. It's not that we don't have the ammo. You know, it's what is in the president's mind about what we're going to do. But like I said yesterday with the president, for me, it was a blah, blah, blah. When he went after Netanyahu, I'm like, stop it. You know, like, because Netanyahu said, all he said was, is that we're going to make sure the president has the classified information of Pickaxe Mountain, that this is where they're putting a lot of the nuclear material. And the president took off, like, on the reporter for that. Like, I know that. I know, you know, whatever, and took off at Netanyahu. It's like, your ally's fighting in a war. That shouldn't cause that type of response from the president as it did.
12: Right.
11: And then when the president said that, oh, no, Iran wants a deal, but it's just not formal yet. It's like, stop it. God, stop it. Just, you know. Nobody believes that.
12: And if it were true, nobody believes Iran is going to abide by a deal.
11: Right. Yeah, but we're back to where we were 3 weeks ago.
12: And this whole thing that, you know, we've got the best cameras in the world on that mountain, we're watching them closely. But what are you doing? Where is the mission? Where is the mission?
11: Well, that's where we played. Did we play yesterday, John Kennedy? Because, you know, Senator Kennedy was saying, yeah, we did. They need to sit down. They need to explain to us in the Senate what we're doing, what our goals are.
12: Yeah, because he wasn't in that cut. He wasn't completely on board with the president.
11: Yeah. He's like, we need to know what's going on.
12: Well, this is the problem. That's another red flag.
11: Even if it doesn't become public, you need to talk to the leaders.
12: You've got
11: to
12: talk
11: of Congress and say, and you know, here's where we're going.
12: Yep.
11: If you want them to raise holy hell and say, if we don't have enough munitions, we need to get it now, but we don't know.
12: Right.
11: They're not.
12: I don't know what the mission is.
11: They're not talking to us.
12: I don't know what the mission is. And it's beyond me. I just don't know where do you go with this?
11: And their response would be, well, the mission is to ensure, I know exactly what the president would say, is to ensure that they don't have a nuclear weapon.
12: By doing what? How do you accomplish the mission?
11: Yeah. How do you get to that point is the question.
12: Yep.
11: So we know what the goal is. What is the strategy to reach the goal?
12: Where is it?
11: Right.
12: Where are we? And then we keep hearing, well, they want to talk.
11: Well, now there's a great point that I read yesterday. Some of the analysis that they are starting to starve because of the blockade, you know, Iran, which means though we should have never taken it off to begin with for a couple of weeks. Right. The whole thing is to shorten it. If you believe this policy is going to work, then don't back off on it ever to get something that you already had before the war.
12: Right.
11: As we did with the Memorandum of Understanding. That was ridiculous.
12: Right.
11: Which is why that got blown up real quick. And which was the only way that was going to go.
12: Yeah, I have no faith. I have no faith in anything that's being said right now.
11: You know, I remember you said, I forgot, it was early on when I worked with you, you don't believe that the United States will ever fight a war to actually win again.
12: That we've lost our stomach for war.
11: Yeah.
12: That we've lost our will to go to battle. I'm not talking about necessarily the people that serve. It's the people that lead
11: political ones.
12: that serve.
11: Right. Well, it's also based on the people. Remember, look at the polling. The president looks at the polling. It's
12: the average American person.
11: Right.
12: Which, by the way, is nothing new. We didn't want to get involved in World War II either. Until we did.
11: I'll never forget the research that I saw, like 1939, a year before, like 95% of the people wanted to stay out of the war, World War II, even though the Lend-Lease program, I think, had started at that point. And a year later, it's like 95% wanted to enter the war.
12: We didn't go to war with Al-Qaeda until 9/11.
11: Right. We are Red Eye Radio.
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11: We are Red Eye Radio. He's Eric Carly. I'm Terry McNamara. I'm sorry. I'm laughing here again from the Babylon Bee. Rashida Tlaib's campaign slogan for 2026. Mm-hmm. Rashida Tlaib, 2026 for a brighter future and death to America. Fresh off another term of working tirelessly for the nation she despises, Congresswoman Rashida Tlaib introduced her 2026 re-election campaign slogan, for a brighter future and death for America.
12: Yeah.
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15: New strikes, this time in Iraq. I'm Sue Guzman, Fox News. U.S. Central Command says the strikes targeted Iran-aligned group directed to attack U.S. forces and Saudi energy infrastructure. And it comes after the U.S. military says it halted an Iranian missile attack on U.S. forces in the Middle East.
16: Now is the time, President Trump says, for Iran to make a deal over ending its nuclear program.
17: If they don't make a deal, then I go back and I finish the job. But that's going to take them forever to rebuild. Already, it'll take them many years to ever rebuild.
16: The president has threatened strikes on bridges and power plants, something he said on Fox and Friends he doesn't want to do.
17: They break the deal. We cannot have them break deals anymore. Right.
16: President Trump re-implemented a naval blockade following the collapse of a ceasefire agreement earlier this month.
15: Fox's Jared Halpern, and President Trump's pick for top spy has been confirmed by the Senate.
18: The Senate voting Tuesday night to confirm Jay Clayton to become director of national intelligence. On this vote, the yeas are 51, the nays are 47, and the nomination is confirmed.
19: Clayton, a U.S. attorney and former chair of the Securities and Exchange Commission during President Trump's first term, will take over for acting Intel Chief Bill Pulte, the director of the Federal Housing Finance Agency. Clayton's confirmation comes after scrutiny from lawmakers for refusing to say during his confirmation hearing that former President Joe Biden won the 2020 election. Kristen Goodwin, Fox News.
15: Newly released audio tapes disclosed by a conservative activist group appear to show former President Joe Biden shared classified information with a biographer. 3 hours of audio and 117 pages of transcripts released by the Oversight Project after the former president lost a legal battle to keep those conversations private. And rescue operations continuing in Japan as the search for the missing continues after a 7.1 magnitude earthquake. 13 people are confirmed dead. 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
22: Air ban. I'm Mark Mayfield from the 24-hour Breaking News Center. The State Fair of Texas is once again banning all firearms. This is the third year in a row, and it's frustrating gun rights activists who claim that the rule is making the event less safe.
23: The idea that folks don't have the ability to defend themselves is really disturbing.
22: Attorney Richard Hayes says the vast majority of shootings happen in the so-called soft zones, where guns are restricted. The fair banned all firearms after a shooting in 2023, which injured three people. The gates open in September. North Texas drivers feeling another hit at the pump as Metroplex gas prices continue their steady climb. Cameron Fairchild fills us in.
24: The average price for a gallon of regular unleaded gasoline across Dallas-Fort Worth is now sitting at $3.67, up nearly 50 cents over the past month. Energy analysts blame rising crude oil prices and global supply chain volatility for the summer spike, though Texas drivers are still paying about 40 cents less than the national average. Cameron Fairchild, WBAP News.
22: And a 51-year-old man is facing two manslaughter charges for a crash that killed a 77-year-old couple in McKinney. Cops say James Armand was racing his BMW when he collided with a minivan carrying William and Sandra Lazarus on July the 17th. Both victims died. Weather, it will be sunny and hot with a heat advisory across the Metroplex today, a high around 101. It's 85 in Irving and 83 in Garland. 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I'm Mark Mayfield.
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27: There are lots of things you can measure to get an idea of how healthy you are at any given moment. Temperature, heart rate, blood pressure, just to name a few. But how about how healthy you will be and how long you're likely to live? According to a new study out of the University at Buffalo, two simple strength tests are pretty accurate at predicting longevity in older women. One is hand grip strength, and the other is how quickly people can stand up from a seated position without using their arms. By the way, I remember interviewing former President Jimmy Carter when he was quite old and being really impressed how he just popped out of the chair without using his arms. Not a lot of older people can actually do that. But I think the message here is that maintaining strength as you age is going to help you perform everyday activities, but also help you avoid injury and stay independent. I'm Dr. Sanjay Gupta, helping you live a better life.
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0: Now, it's Red Eye Radio. Gary McNamara and Eric Harley talk about everything from politics to social issues and news of the day. Whether you're up late or you're just starting your day, welcome to the show from the Relief Factor Studios. This is Red Eye Radio.
1: All across America, we are Red Eye Radio. He is Eric Harley, and I'm Gary McNamara. Well, this is a way to start the show here. And I didn't tell you that I wanted to bring this up first because I wanted to get your reaction to it.
2: All right.
1: Democratic political strategist, the Serpent, James Carville, on Sunday said David Hogg, former Democratic National Committee vice chair, should succeed current chair Ken Martin, calling the DNC dysfunctional.
2: Well, you know, when I saw that, and I have seen it, I saw it, in fact, yesterday during the show, it was late in the show, and I saw that headline. I think I saw it at the Hill.
1: Yeah, it's the Hill, yeah.
2: Yeah, so I thought to myself, well, wait a minute. He's been screaming that the party's going batsoup crazy, and he wants David Hogg to be the leader of the party. But wouldn't that be the next logical move? There was a Wall Street Journal story talking about, you know, how this new, the DSA basically, they're a small group of radicals within the Democratic Party. And I thought, no, they're not. One of them is the mayor of New York City. The president of New York City. And this idea that the party.
1: The czar of New York City.
2: The czar. He's a dictator. But look, you'd be closer to saying that than you would be if you said Trump is a dictator. I mean, you know, government-owned grocery stores. But then again, Trump is welcoming government-owned this and that, to a certain extent. So who knows?

0: before he got the boot, was that the party had not focused on his demographic, his age group. The people between 18 and 30. And they had ignored them. They had ignored them. Well, what's interesting is they got rid of him, but they started focusing on what? On younger candidates. You know, maybe David Hogg was before his time at the DNC, because it is this is a radical situation for, the Wall Street Journal article that, no, they're in charge of the party. The loudest, most radical faction of the Democratic Party, the DSA right now, is definitely in charge, well, which has me wondering what the 2028 convention is going to look like.
1: As we said yesterday, or it was the day before, they are in charge. How do we know they're in charge? Because the leaders, and that would be Jeffries and Schumer, over and over again keep saying it's all part of a big tent.
0: Right, they're including them.
1: So communism is part of the big tent.
0: They're not they're not setting them aside. They're not cutting them out.
1: Where you look at the Republican Party, and most conservatives have sidelined, and they did it very quickly when you think about it. They sidelined Candace Owen,
0: mm-hmm.
1: Tucker Carlson.
0: Right.
1: They're not part of the mainstream anymore.
0: Right.
1: In fact, one of the things that's always talked about when you see that, and I haven't heard much about it in the last couple of months, that J.D. Vance has to separate himself from Tucker Carlson.
0: You know, I've seen a lot over the past week or so about J.D. Vance and who he's aligned with, and, who thinks of him, who thought of him. There was somebody they mentioned in an article that was, I was close to him before and then now not so much. And I thought to myself, what direction is it going in 28 for, because Marco Rubio is right up there, but he has said, I don't know if he's going to hold to that he would not challenge J.D. Vance. And so, you look at J.D. Vance and the question is, where does he stand? And it's kind of all over the place. There has to be a concern within the party.
1: Well, I think, and again, I don't know. This is not my opinion. This is my observation of what's mm-hmm. going on with Republicans. We've talked about Marco Rubio and the polling numbers and the fact that he's doing very, very good. I have no idea what kind of president he would be.
0: Well, if he's going to act like he did as a senator, then I may not be fully on board. Right.
1: But when you look at the politics of it, the concern of the Republican Party and many members of the Republican Party is that J.D. Vance would be viewed as another term of Trump.
0: Right.
1: And they wish to move and go in a different direction, a significant portion of the Republican Party. It's like, fine, Trump did good, time to go in a different direction now. Still, the majority of the issues are the same, but we need to sell it in a different way.
0: But I
1: want to get back here, because I don't want to get too far off the original topic here. Okay. We'll get back to that. But that's just the whole thing with the DNC. I just want to bring this up.
0: Mm-hmm.
1: Candidates can raise money. Tallarico can raise money. Why can't the DNC raise money? What is it? Is it because large corporations are looking at it and they're so unsure about the Democrats? Because normally corporations will give to both. They're hedging their bets.
0: Mm-hmm.
1: We don't know who's going to win, and so we're going to give to both. Why can't the DNC? Because you hear about all this dysfunction, but precisely what is the problem? I can't think of the woman that was the bundler. The fundraiser for Biden that ended up, remember, she left.
0: Right.
1: I don't know where she is right now. I haven't seen her, do anything, but she just, she gave up, as a fundraiser. She said basically because the Democratic Party has gone crazy and they're just not, they're just not in the mainstream anymore. And so she just, she left. But what is the actual problem? Why can't one of the two major political parties as a party, not individual candidates, but as a party, is it because business and special interests, even

0: look at them and just say, we don't know where the hell they're going to go because of the DSA. Is that the, and if you put, and this is where, you know, this is Carvel, let me use the quote. If David Hogg wants to take over, I ain't stopping you. Go ahead, man. I really don't care. And I don't think at the end of the day, well, they might be fine people. I know some of them are not particularly determined. And it's just like, what? Where are you going? Do you want him or do you not want him? If you don't care, why are you suggesting him? Carville's, you know, in his throne or whatever it is, his bed throne that he does all these different interviews in at times doesn't make any sense. The question I would ask him precisely is, why can't they raise money? What is any corporation out there that would normally give to the DNC? Why aren't they doing it right now? What is the problem? If you go to those people in those companies and those billionaires or whoever they are that can raise a ton of money, why can't they raise money for the DNC? What actually is the problem? And if you're saying, well, I want David Hogg in there, well, then aren't you saying, all right, the DSA takes over?
1: Well, that's the first thing I read into it when I saw it at the Hill.
0: Yeah.
1: I want this new young group of individuals to come in and take over. They need to be more radical. That's what David Hogg was calling for in his very limited time.
0: Right.
1: As second in command. And that's, the first sergeant or whatever you call it there at the DNC. That was what he was screaming about. In fact, that was really what got him the boot. Think about that.
0: And that's why I look at Carville and go, what the hell are you talking about? You're saying the DSA is killing them, and then you're saying David Hogg should be the head of the DNC. None of it makes sense. It's like you're calling them dysfunctional. Your opinions are dysfunctional.
1: I get the impression that Carville wakes up every day and sees something and is not, and I mean, not the bubble of today, but the bubble of whatever post is in front of me right now. And then he jumps on it without thinking of anything. Forget about the bubble of today. He's in the bubble of right now, and then he sounds off on it. Get out of bed every once in a while. Maybe that much alcohol in your home isn't healthy.
0: He's not sick or anything, is he?
1: I hope not.
0: Yeah, I haven't heard anything.
1: I haven't heard anything, but it seems like the guy posts from his bed a lot, and that's kind of creepy. Yeah.
0: But I haven't seen anybody.
1: Even Epstein did that.
0: What I haven't seen is any coverage from any major media outlet, conservative or liberal. What is the precise? We know it's a story. The RNC one has like 175 million, and the DNC is in debt and trying to use anything that they have that they own as collateral to get loans to keep on going. Why? Why will not corporations and special interests give to the DNC? They can raise money for their specific candidates. What is the problem? Why can't they do it? Now, I'm okay with the DNC not being able to raise money. I'm just asking the question, what is changing? What in the landscape has changed over the last 2 years where the RNC is just getting money through the roof and the DNC might be holding an auction, or you might see them, on Pawn Stars or whatever it is.
1: Yeah. Well, or they have to get a big celebrity dinner, you know, $20,000 a plate or whatever. Julia Roberts comes in, you know, and makes a big donation. They have to get the big donors, and they still have the big donors. George Soros is still very active. We know that, but the reason you can't get the grassroots and the reason you can't get the corporations on board, I believe, is very clear. Because of the direction of the party in those blue states, they know they want that nationwide. The Democrats want to make sure that that kind of policy is going to be a national policy. That's the attempt.
0: You know, and I go and I check it. You know, I just put it into, AI, and I know all this stuff, but just like, okay, is there anything new because in AI, in Google AI, they do, you know, tell you what their references are. But it's like the DNC is struggling with fundraising due to donor fatigue from the 2024 election and frustration with leadership about what? And then say over withheld post-election audits, high operational costs. Many donors and bundlers remain angry over how the money was spent during the 2024 presidential cycle, the withheld audits, low morale. Well, why would there be low morale? Carried over debts, expensive digital acquisition, dispersed spending. But you can make that case probably for any political party that they don't spend the money the way you wish them to spend the money. Why can't the DNC raise anything? Or do they look at it, do these bundlers look at it and go, we might as well give to a candidate because we know what the candidate will use the money for, which will be advertising.
1: Right. But it's, you know, then it gets back to the content of the message. Yeah. You know, and I think this is something that's been, I don't think it's slowly boiling, but certainly been on the pot for even going back further than 2 years. Go back to 2019. December 3rd, 2019, Kamala Harris bails out because, first of all, she's just a weak candidate. Nobody knows what she believes because she can't form a coherent sentence. But she had no money coming into her campaign, and she, you know, the morale was at an all-time low. But I think if you apply that outside of her inability to actually form a sentence and give a good speech, tell me who in the party has given a good speech that has really motivated people outside of the Democratic Party, outside of the radical faction of the Democratic Party.
0: Plattner.
1: Right? Really, who was it? It was Obama. If you want to talk about reaching out to outside the party and this euphoria that came about and led to the election of and his win in 2008, that was it.
0: Oh, okay, you don't mean Obama now, you mean Obama then.
1: Yeah.
0: Okay.
1: Yeah. Who was the last Democrat to do that? There isn't anybody doing that anymore. We're going to punish. So you want the private sector, who's going to get the brunt of that punishment, to give you checks? You want the big CEOs, the big money makers in those industries to write you checks as individuals?
0: Or is it a combination of the fact of they believe the money was spent wrong and they also see the direction and they look and go, you guys are being taken over by the DSA. We just can't support that.
1: Well, that and what direction? Because the rules change every day. I'm giving my money today because I believe in, you know, let's say it's Mamdani or, I don't know, AOC. And then all of a sudden, it just changes in a heartbeat because the rules, their rule book, changes every single day. So what are you investing in? You might be investing in one thing today, and then it's something totally different by the time you get to Election Day.
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0: Beer Runner Radio, he's Eric Carly, and I'm Gary McNamara. I was thinking of Lindy Lee, who left the Democratic Party in late 2024 and was a loyal fundraiser for them for years, and actually was started fundraising for Trump.
1: Yeah. It's interesting because a young lady by the name of Evan Barker, there was a piece in the New York Post the other day that I bookmarked. I was a ruthless fundraiser who helped progressives infiltrate the Democratic Party until it all became unbearable. And she said, in March of 22, I realized the weight of what progressives had become, and it was unbearable. This was my last straw. And she voted for Trump in 24. And this is somebody who said in high school she actually campaigned for Obama. She was a community organizer for Hillary Clinton in 2015. She did all these things helping, again, progressives infiltrate the Democratic Party. But it had gone too far, and in 24. And she wrote a book based on that called Nothing Left. Her name is Evan Barker. But it's really interesting to see this, because if it is happening from within, it was bound to happen, because identity politics builds this. Everybody has their own rule book now, and you don't belong. You're an oppressor. Even Mamdani, to a certain extent, is becoming an oppressor.
0: Oh, The Hill says Carville is recovering from hernia surgery.
1: Yeah. Get well soon.
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6: Fox News, I'm Ted Linder. Iran launched surprise attacks on U.S. forces in the Middle East Tuesday.
7: Officials say several ballistic missiles were intercepted. U.S. and Saudi Arabian forces responding with precision strikes on Iran-backed groups in Iraq, accused of targeting U.S. troops and Saudi energy sites. Now, this all comes just hours after the president met with the leaders of Ukraine and Israel at the White House. The attacks shattering a brief pause in the fighting as mediators try to get both sides back to the negotiation table after weeks of escalation.
6: Fox's Kevin Cork. President Trump and several others honored the late Senator Lindsey Graham Tuesday.
8: He died doing the work he was born to do. He was truly a great politician, serving the country he loved to serve so deeply.
6: Graham died 2 weeks ago at the age of 71. He'll be laid to rest later today in his home state of South Carolina. 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
9: A better life with Dr. Sanjay Gupta.
10: How often do you stop to wonder whether you should share something that's revealing, maybe even embarrassing, with a partner, a friend, or even your boss? In her new book called Revealing, The Underrated Power of Oversharing, behavioral scientist Leslie John says doing just that can help you deepen relationships that are vital to your life. We need people to trust us in order to get things like love, friendship, and career success. That's what she told us. When you make yourself vulnerable by revealing something sensitive, it does make other people trust you. In turn, when you ask someone to reveal something about themselves, showing that interest will generally lead someone to like you more. Why? Because people like to be asked about themselves, she says. It also signals that they are discriminating and choosy, but in a good way. I'm Dr. Sanjay Gupta, helping you live a better life.
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0: And I'm Gary McNamara along with Eric Harley. Fauci to testify later on today. We'll get to that in just 1 minute.
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0: You know, we've gone over the things that Fauci said and what the truth ended up being numerous times here, even in the past week and a half, knowing that Fauci was going to testify. Just wanted to talk a little bit about the response I saw on social media yesterday. There really was no response to what he said versus what the truth was from the left. What I saw yesterday was, Fauci's a great guy. He's really a great guy. I saw someone said, well, I don't believe he's evil. He's extremely vain. And yes, he did mislead and get a bunch of things wrong. Well, I forgot what was in the mainstream media say, well, yeah, it shows the contradictions, but there's no smoking gun. And I went, it's sort of like we've been asking the question, you know, what's transphobic mean? What does a smoking gun mean here? he can't be charged with anything except lying before Congress. Where what I want from this is a document in history of what we were told by officials like Fauci, and what the reality actually was, and why they were attempting to hide the truth. And there's no doubt in my mind at all, based on the evidence. I don't base it on the fact that Fauci once liked Trump, adored Trump, and then disliked Trump, and then liked Biden. I don't make my judgment that, oh, he's such a grandfatherly-like figure. None of that at all taints our impressions at all. It's simply what he said and what he did based on what we now know is fact, or what he did to hide any type of any other opinion, for example, as he did when it came to where COVID came from, where what he was saying in the diaries was not what he was saying in public. And he needs to be held accountable, or not accountable. We need to get, because he's not going to be held accountable for it. You need to get him on record so history, the history cloud, I keep saying the history books, so we won't be reading books by 2036, everything stops, as Elon Musk has said, money doesn't matter anymore or whatever.
2: Mm.
0: By the way, we'll have to talk about that one.
2: Mm-hmm.
0: But that's really all I saw. Nobody will actually address on the left what Fauci said privately based on what he said publicly. Now, the only other thing I saw, and they were jumping on it, was that, well, it was his diary, and the government has no business going in a diary. From what we know, everything that he wrote was on government servers. If you write it on government servers, it's not private. And it was so funny because there was a debate, Eric, yesterday going on. They weren't a diary. They were on public, they were on government government servers, so you can have them. Yes, but they were still a diary, and they were still his private thoughts. It's like, oh my God.
2: Yeah.
0: This is, you know, the, as you know, the de-evolution. Devo should have done a song on de-evolution of the internet, on social media.
2: Yeah.
0: Because it was just hysterical. And then that became the sidebar. It's like, well, can a diary be done? Well, of course a diary can be. You can call it whatever you want. He wrote stuff about what he believed, and it was different than what he was saying publicly, whatever the hell you want to call it.
1: Well, nobody's making the claim that it was illegal to obtain this information. Nobody from the beginning, in fact, tried to.
0: No.
1: In fact, the liberal activist media ignored it.
0: Yes.
1: And so now you look at it and say, is anybody debating whether he wrote this or not?
0: No,
1: they're not.
0: That's all that matters.
1: And right. So let's now get to the truth. The American people deserve the truth on this. And, you know, this is the same group. They built this adoration for him when he was telling them to mask up, when he was telling, you know, basically because he brags about getting the school shut down.
0: Yeah.
1: And he lied about that.
0: Right. Yeah, he did on that. Absolutely.
1: But then in his diary. Dear diary, how did he start those notes? Dear me, you are so wonderful. Everyone loves you. The Newsweek piece was so terrific.
0: Oh, God, I saw that. Yeah.
1: This is the kind of ego that comes with the kind of attention and power that you get in a situation like that. And for someone in that position, it's rare. Let's hope it's rare. Let's hope that we don't get to a pandemic with something else more dangerous, which is the whole point
0: right.
1: of getting to the truth. How did this happen?
0: I did see, because I went through so many comments. I did see, I don't know if I saved it or not. I'll see if I did, but I don't have that window up here at the moment where somebody was saying, don't you understand what was going on? There was pure panic. There was pure panic. There was pure, well, right. And when there's pure panic, the truth should come out. You just don't say there was true panic, so whatever anybody says goes, because you'd never say that about a Republican.
1: Right.
0: if it was a Republican candidate or whatever. So the more the crazy panic happens, the more important it is to know what the truth is. For example, putting seniors close together during COVID in nursing homes, mm-hmm. and putting people that had COVID in there.
1: And we had already learned a lesson from that and how dangerous it was, yet Governor Cuomo at the time believed it wasn't that dangerous.
0: And so, the more the panic, that is not the because there was so much panic, it justifies anything that he did. It doesn't.
1: No.
0: It's just the opposite.
1: No.
0: The whole role of scientists is not to panic.
1: Right. It's to get down to exactly how this happened. And, you know, this was the real tell in the back and forth between Fauci and Rand Paul was the fact that he was so evasive in his answers. Keep in mind, he's not in an elected position, right? He's not running for office yet. He's not there to do anything except talk about the science behind what happened.
0: Mm-hmm.
1: His expertise, his purview. And the only thing he did is run around in circles.
0: What would have been early on the right thing that you could say would be fair for Fauci to say, you know, because we know they held the meeting and it was basically 10 to 2 that the people in that meeting with Fauci, 10 to 2 believed that this thing could have been made, you know, could have been made by man.
1: Right.
0: This was done, and it was 10 to 2.
1: Right.
0: He didn't come out and say it was 10 to 2. He should have said, we have a meeting where the majority believe this and a minority believe that, and we're still searching it.
1: That's a solid answer.
0: And
1: by the way, would be the truth.
0: Right.
1: And you don't have to commit one way or the other.
0: Why couldn't he, and we're still doing research on it.
1: Right.
0: And I haven't made up my mind on it yet, but you don't sit there and say, especially when we know, think about this. Oh my gosh. I mean, they knew it, but in January, it was January he was saying that it didn't come from the market.
1: Yeah.
0: We were hardly talking about COVID in January.
1: No, in fact, it really didn't heat up until the end of February and into March.
0: Right. And then by April, May, where they're still talking about it came from the market.
1: Right. And
0: that, by the way, that helped drive the panic that nature created this. It means it could be anywhere, anywhere, anywhere, anywhere. If nature created it there, why can't it create it, you know, in the United States and 1,000 other places? People were talking. Well, no, if we would have said now we believe it was man-made and probably came from Wuhan, that's the majority consensus at this particular moment.
1: Yeah.
0: And then you saw the whole thing about the CIA when he talked about that was publicized a lot yesterday,
1: mm-hmm.
0: that the CIA had said, no, we believe that, you know, China is involved in this.
1: Right.
0: And then why? Because remember, when the president was calling it, calling it the China virus was racist?
1: Oh,
0: remember that?
1: Yeah.
0: I hear you talked about it yesterday. Was it Pelosi going to Chinatown?
1: Going to Chinatown.
0: We won't deal with this racism.
1: Right.
0: You're bringing racism into anything, and this is simply a disease, and the goal is to figure out where it came from. And so you tell the truth. If you would have told the truth and said, no, we believe it came from this particular source, and probably the consensus from the scientists so far, early, the majority believe, not that there isn't a minority that doesn't believe otherwise, but the majority believe this, people would say, okay, we know where ground zero is. We know it's not going to just appear in Louisiana.
1: Well, you know, and for the left, it didn't break until Jon Stewart went on his buddy's TV show. Stephen Colbert.
0: When was that? 2022 or what?
1: It was late in the game. It was late in the game. And you could not talk about it on social media. If you tried to say anything about it, then you were going to be throttled. You were going to be shut down. Your account was going to be suspended. And he goes on, of all shows, The Colbert Show, and does his rant.
0: June 14th, 2021.
1: Yeah. So we're talking well over a year into this whole thing.
0: Yeah.
1: And you couldn't talk about it. You could not post anything. And the left and Stewart making the point in a funny way, but it was funny because it was true. It was observational humor that had every bit of truth behind it. And after that, the liberals just kind of broke away. They were just like, maybe we can talk about it. Maybe we can at least have a discussion about it. It started to break open. On the right, we were looking at it for what it was. There were things we didn't know in the first month, in the first 2 months, in the first 3 months. But we started to see the pattern.
0: Mm-hmm.
1: And quite frankly, we assess our own risks every single day. And we know with a virus that acts a lot like the flu, you protect the elderly. And you often protect children and anybody with any underlying disease. And those were the basics. We knew that, but they wanted more control, and they were getting
0: it. Well, that was initially on. Then we found out later you didn't have to protect the children.
1: Exactly. Right. That was the exception to that.
0: Right.
1: That with that virus, children actually in any age group were actually the safest.
0: Right. We are Red Eye Radio.
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0: We are on our radio. He's Eric Carlin. I'm Gary McNamara. I saw a number of people on X say, well, I believe Fauci is going to take the fifth. It's like, well, why? He doesn't need to take the fifth.
1: Yeah, right.
0: The only thing that they can, and Comer said it yesterday, as we know, he was pardoned. He was pardoned for anything he might have done.
1: Right.
0: So if he comes out and says, no, I stole money. I stole COVID money. I'm not accusing him of doing that. Hypothetically, couldn't do anything. The only thing he can be charged for is lying before Congress now. That's it.
1: Yeah.
0: So yeah. Why would you take the fifth?
1: Right.
0: You would only take the fifth because you don't want to go down in history as somebody who said one thing in leading the COVID fight, you know, or believing one thing or not reporting the truth to the American people.
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1: More strikes. I'm Ted Lindner, Fox News. The strikes between the U.S. and Iran are back on after a brief pause. Fox's Steve Harrigan with more.
16: 4 days of relative quiet now. U.S. Central Command is reporting activity and strikes from both sides in this war. First of all, U.S. and Saudi fighter jets attacking inside Iraq, attacking Iranian-backed militia positions inside Iraq. Those positions have been firing drones at Saudi oil infrastructure as well as at U.S. military in the region. And second, reports of ballistic missile attacks from inside Iran at U.S. military positions in the region. CENTCOM saying all of those missiles intercepted.
1: This comes as President Trump and Israeli Prime Minister Bibi Netanyahu held a meeting at the White House. The late Senator Lindsey Graham honored with a funeral service at the National Cathedral in Washington yesterday, President Trump remembering him as a true American original.
17: Lindsey rose from a small town in rural South Carolina, a place he loved so much, to become a constant fixture of American politics at the highest level and a force to be reckoned with all over the world.
1: Lindsey Graham was 71 when he died earlier this month. He'll be laid to rest later today in his home state of South Carolina. Dr. Anthony Fauci testifies today before a Senate committee after more than 1,000 pages from his COVID-era diaries were released.
18: In one diary entry, Fauci said, quote, "For better or worse, I'm becoming an international celebrity. Calls from all over the world." In another entry, he mentioned meeting Julia Roberts virtually, writing, quote, "She was so charming. When my image came up on the screen, she gasped and said that every time she sees me, her throat gets dry and she gets nervous." Paul, who has been feuding with Dr. Fauci over the origins of the COVID pandemic for years, will have another chance to question the former chief White House medical advisor during a Senate hearing.
1: Fox's Christina Coleman. 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
19: Continuing water questions. I'm Mark Mayfield from the 24-hour Breaking News Center. A water plan for the state of Texas, which has doubled in cost, is moving forward, even though it's believed to be built on some flawed numbers. Letters were sent to the owners of data centers asking for their usage, but the vast majority were ignored.
28: That's pretty frustrating when you hear only 17% of the respondents have actually taken time to fill out the questionnaire.
2: That's State Representative Trent Ashby. There are concerns that even though the state is set to spend billions of dollars to shore up the water supply, it won't be enough to handle both the growing population and warehouses full of computers. If there is good news, it's that last week's rain delayed a water emergency in Corpus. The American Red Cross has declared a national blood crisis after summer donations dropped to a four-year low, forcing limits on blood that can be sent to hospitals. Clayton Neville reports.
3: According to the Red Cross, all blood types are urgently needed, but type O is in especially dire supply with less than a single day's stock on hand. Anyone who donates through August receives rewards like a movie ticket or Amazon gift card and can schedule an appointment at redcrossblood.org. Several blood drives are being held across North Texas amid the current blood shortage. Clayton Neville, WBAP News.
2: Whether it will be sunny and hot with a heat advisory across the Metroplex on this Wednesday, we'll have highs near 101. It's 83 in Mesquite and 85 in Denton. 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
20: There are lots of things you can measure to get an idea of how healthy you are at any given moment. Temperature, heart rate, blood pressure, just to name a few. But how about how healthy you will be and how long you're likely to live? According to a new study out of the University at Buffalo, two simple strength tests are pretty accurate at predicting longevity in older women. One is hand grip strength, and the other is how quickly people can stand up from a seated position without using their arms. By the way, I remember interviewing former President Jimmy Carter when he was quite old and being really impressed how he just popped out of the chair without using his arms. Not a lot of older people can actually do that. 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
41: Wednesday, July 29th, 2026. I'm Dave Anthony. COVID controversy has been stirred back up.
0: Dr. Anthony Fauci, who became famous as a COVID advisor in 2020, will be questioned at a Senate hearing about things he wrote privately then, made public now.
1: Look, Americans need to know the truth. You know, I keep getting told that people are tired of COVID. They don't want to talk about it anymore. But you know what? When they find out that their government may have been lying to them, they do want to know about that.
5: I'm Lucas Tomlinson. The boys are not all right. As data shows, they continue to fall behind girls in school and later in life. What is driving this trend that some are calling a crisis?
6: We need a message that says to boys, you matter. You're precious. We need your skills. It's great to say you go, girl, but we also need to say you go, boy.
7: And I'm David Marcus. I've got the final word on the Fox News Rundown.
0: They say hindsight is 2020. Well, that's the year we keep looking back to when COVID hits.
8: The data that are accumulating now become more and more compelling that the origin was from the Wuhan wet market because of animals that should not have been there in the first place.
0: That's what COVID advisor Dr. Anthony Fauci had said publicly.

0: Bask in the fame he got as the director of the National Institutes of Health turned COVID advisor, writing he's the most famous and talked about person in the country.
1: Well, unfortunately, I suspect that he's going to plead the fifth for a lot of the questions that he's asked, if not all of them.
0: Brad Wenstrup is executive director of Americans for Health Excellence. Before that, he was a Republican congressman who chaired the House Select Committee on the Coronavirus Pandemic, which put out a report in 2024 that showed the virus likely leaked out of a research lab in Wuhan, China.
1: As you know, he's gotten a pardon already for anything that he may have done up until the very last moments of the Biden administration. And so I think with so much of the information that has come out recently that shows clear contradictions of things he said he did versus what he may have actually done, I think it'd be hard for him to want to answer some of those questions. You know, we did a lot with our report. You know, we spent 2 years, and our report is 520 pages with 17 pages of recommendations. We don't mention political party one time. We took a very serious approach to this. And we did find a lot of things nefarious along the way and some things that just didn't pass the smell test. And, you know, when you would understand that Dr. Fauci's trying to convince the country that the virus came from nature, you start to understand why he wanted to do that, because he signed the grant to do gain-of-function research in China, something he had been in favor of for a long time, and they were actually using a pathway of creating viruses that could create something more dangerous, more pathogenic. You know, I think in his mind, going back years ago, he thought that if we could create this in the lab, then we could come up with the vaccine or the countermeasure, and we'd all be heroes if we can predict what might happen in nature. He was asked even in 2012 if he was concerned that he could get out of the lab and create a pandemic. And he said, I think the benefits outweigh the risk. So you see, he's behind this thing that very much could have been at the expense of millions of lives around the world. And so it seems to me there's a human nature need to try and cover up.
0: All right, let's go through a few of these things. Your report said a likely origin was the lab leak. Now, we're never going to get any kind of cooperation from China investigating that. So what evidence do you base it on?
1: Well, there's a lot of forensics. If you go through the report, and what we do know about China is what they were doing in Wuhan. And Dr. Fauci said that the wet lab amplified the pandemic. He said that it came from the animals there. Well, there's no proof of that whatsoever, but we know the type of research that was taking place, and we know of people that got sick that worked at the lab. So there were a lot of things that we were putting together that were being discovered.
0: Okay. A Fauci diary entry, as you mentioned about amplifying the problem, he did write in January of 2020, we know the market was not the source. And he had written that the first infections were in December and not connected to the market. But then he did write, somewhere, the virus jumped from animals to humans. Now, I've read stories since these diary entries came out, quoting a couple of virologists who do say that there were lineages of COVID linked to animals at the market, but there are no links to the lab. So there are some virologists who still believe that this is animal to human somehow and not from the lab.
1: What we do know is the lab contained all the components that you need to make COVID-19. And so you had bat backbones, if you will, and you also had pangolin receptor binding domains, which is something that is part of a viral makeup that can make it more pathogenic. But you also had in the lab furin cleavage sites. And this is the type of research that EcoHealth Alliance was doing, is trying different combinations. In nature, you talk about it coming from a bat and a pangolin, and there's bats that are in one location in China that have this backbone. There are pangolins nearly 1,000 miles away from that. Bats fly, pangolins crawl on the ground. I don't know that they could hang out together enough or have another third party that hangs out with both of them to be able to combine this within nature and then make their way to Wuhan, which is another 1,000 miles away. And not only that, there's no trail along the way. It's all in Wuhan. ODNI did put out that all the components of pangolins and the components of the bats were present in that lab. Now you add a furin cleavage site, which, by the way, has never been found

0: this type of coronavirus called a Sarbeca virus. Never been found, yet all of a sudden it is found when those are the very components that were in the labs in Wuhan and that EcoHealth Alliance was actually using to put together to try and create a new pathogen.
1: So this all adds up to you, or this just doesn't make sense for anything but it to be created in a lab?
0: Pretty much so. I mean, I almost wished it did come from nature because I have concerns about an adversary be creating pathogenic viruses in their labs that could be used or in another form for a bioweapon. This is something we have to discuss. This is something we have to have on our radar, is people creating things that can harm other people. And if you could create something that only harms a certain people with certain DNA, we really have a problem on our hands. And so it's important that we as a country have countermeasures to these types of things, not only if it came from nature, but if it came from a lab and if it could be used as a bioweapon. And I will tell you, in open source, the Chinese have talked about coronaviruses as bioweapons going back as far as I could find in 2003, and that's in open source. In 2015, they actually wrote a book about it. So we all have to have concerns about many components of this. We live in a world where things that may be intended to be put to good use end up being put for bad use.
1: Let's talk also about something else that might be at this hearing with Dr. Fauci, and that is the way that the pandemic was handled. Of course, we had all the shutdowns, and we had mask mandates and social distancing and all that. And your report was critical of much of what we did at the time. One of the things that might get talked about is Dr. Fauci had said he never recommended locking anything down. But in his diary, he wrote in 2020 that he had spoken with the New York City mayor and convinced him to close the schools. He had a conversation in California that then led the governor to close the schools there. So in hindsight, what do you make of what the doctor did and what he says and he's touting in the diary?
0: Yeah, so saying you had nothing to do with it and then clearly you did. And now, granted, this wasn't a dictate. This is recommendations. And I have no problem, especially with you're dealing with an unknown, of making recommendations based on hypothesis and what you think may be the best based on what you do know. But when we asked Dr. Fauci, for example, where did the 6 feet of distancing come from? He said it just sort of appeared. What just sort of appeared? Well, are you putting any type of scientific effort behind this?
1: Well, we were told to follow the science all along on this.
0: Right. Follow the science, but it just sort of appeared. Well, what we were able to find out is after Joe Biden had won the election, his transition team reached out to the teachers union to ask them what they wanted. So rather than following science, they went to the teachers union to ask them what they wanted. And when we looked at the emails and things from the teachers union, they were talking about, we just need a trigger to close. They weren't talking about, unfortunately, they weren't talking about how are we going to get our kids caught up? You know, how can we get our kids back in the classroom and teach them? They were just looking for a trigger to close. So what I had heard is that they wanted, that the teachers wanted 10 feet of distancing. And I had heard that CDC was going to recommend just as a precaution, 3 feet. And then it ended up 6. And as Dr. Fauci said, it just sort of appeared.
1: Now, the masks, that became a big political fight over whether you should wear them, whether you should mandate them. Some people refused. Some people refused to be with people who wouldn't wear them. What do you think of the masking as we look back?
0: Well, you know, I think you could look at it two ways. And I remember what I was thinking early on and thought, well, it seems to me that if there's human to human transmission, which we finally figured out that, yes, there was, if you have COVID to prevent it maybe from getting to someone else, that you wear the mask. You know, so it stays contained. But at the same time, what I think would have been more helpful is if we were hearing from the doctors treating COVID patients, if they would come out of their hospital and into a bank of microphones and lower the mask and say, here's what I saw today, here's who's dying, here's who's not. If you have these diseases or chronic illnesses, you're more likely to die. We need to be more honest about the vaccine because truthfully, the studies showed that you could still get COVID even if you were vaccinated, but you were less likely to die. And this whole moment, which should have been like a 9/11 moment for this country and united us, it was a presidential year and it became a political banter back and forth. And I'm afraid that our agencies got caught up in that as well.
1: Now, Dr. Fauci, when he talks to Senator Paul and others on this committee, you said he'd plead the fifth. You think he's going to talk at all, or is this going to be short?
0: Yeah, I don't know. I mean, he does talk. I mean, when we had him for the committee, as he even said, you treated me fairly. I just asked him questions. I didn't want to scream and yell. I just want to ask questions and have him answer the questions the way that he may have been trained to answer them. Let's put it that way. Look, Americans need to know the truth. You know, I keep getting told that people are tired of COVID. They don't want to talk about it anymore. But you know what? When they find out that their government may have been lying to them, they do want to know about that. And unfortunately, you know, you and I are having this conversation today, but unfortunately, too much of the mainstream media, people have no idea, you know, what took place. And I don't blame people for wanting to move on, but I take the responsibility as someone in government is working to prepare ourselves for the next one, whether it comes from nature or whether it's a bioweapon. I'm a soldier, too. You know, I'm a retired soldier, too, and I've been to war. We got to be able to protect our troops, and we got to be able to protect our citizens as well.
1: Well, we thank you for your service. You were the chair of the House Select Subcommittee on the Coronavirus Pandemic, and you can still find that report. It came out in December of 2024. Former Congressman Brad Wenstrup, a Republican from Ohio. Great to have you back on the show. Thanks for joining us.
0: My pleasure. Thank you.
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11: A snack company is recalling some of one of its products over food allergy risks. The Second Nature Brands company voluntarily calling back certain 10-ounce pouches of its Keto Crunch Smart Mix Trail Mix snacks. The pouches are marked with a best if used by February 12, 2027 date on the backside of the pouch. Packages with other best if used by dates are unaffected by the recall. The affected products may contain cashews, pistachios, and cherries that are not marked in the product contents. The FDA says those contents could cause serious or life-threatening allergic reactions to some consumers who have an allergy or sensitivity to tree nuts or cherries. No illnesses have been reported in connection with the product. 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
14: 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We expected the verdict, but until that clerk reads the verdict, you never know.
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1: Good morning. It's Wednesday, July 29th, 2026. I'm Ted Lindner. This is the Fox News Rundown. A hearing before a Senate Homeland Security Committee today. Expected to be one of the most consequential appearances for Dr. Anthony Fauci over the origins of the COVID-19 pandemic. Fox's Jeff Manasso has more for us this morning.
2: Senate Panel Committee Chair Rand Paul expected to grill Dr. Anthony Fauci again over the origin of COVID that crippled the world for years, in which Fauci dozens of times has said the virus did not come from a lab in Wuhan, China.
3: Why doesn't he want to be from the lab? Because he funded the lab.
2: Paul releasing Fauci's subpoenaed private journals in which he says Fauci admits the virus did not come from a wet market. Expect renewed questions about mass school closures and vaccines. Fauci, who was pardoned by President Biden, has previously testified that his guidance on COVID was based on the best scientific evidence available at the time. Jeff Manasso, Fox News.
1: And there you go on this Wednesday morning, July 29th, 2026. I'm Ted Lindner. This is the Fox News Rundown.
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0: What if the most dangerous killers weren't hiding in the shadows, but living right next door? Fox Nation Investigates presents The Killer Next Door.
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7: I'm Gianna Gelosi with your Fox True Crime Minute. A Texas man who's facing a capital murder charge in connection with the death of his pregnant wife has fled the country. On May 4th, the attorney for Lee Mongerson Gilley says his client cut off his ankle monitor before boarding a plane to Canada, and then flew from Canada to Italy, where he was taken into custody by authorities. There, he allegedly told officials that he was seeking asylum because he was being wrongfully prosecuted and feared he would face the death penalty. The 39-year-old was charged with capital murder in 2025 in connection with the killing of his pregnant wife, Christina Bauer Gilley, on October 7, 2024. Gilley initially told police that she died of an overdose and he attempted to perform CPR. An autopsy suggested otherwise. She had trauma to her neck and face more consistent with strangulation. Gilley was arrested in 2024, released on $1 million bail, and required to wear that ankle monitor. In 2025, prosecutors say he spoke with a woman about a plan to flee to Mexico. There's more on this story at foxnews.com or subscribe to the Fox True Crime Podcast. I'm Gianna Gelosi with your Fox True Crime Minute.
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8: Aaron Copland, who died in 1990, was an American composer of concert and film music who touched the heart of America and merged the classics with the truly American art form of jazz. As music trends were changing with the advent of rock and pop music in the 50s and 60s, Copland was open and excited about where music was headed.
9: If we thought that music should have flow, a kind of naturalness of flow, the younger people may think they should be just the opposite. It should be discontinuous. It has too much flow, and that the flow is too same-like, etc., etc. So that every possible principle that I might name to you, they can give you the very opposite idea as a possibility. I think it's more revolutionary now, and therefore more difficult for the young people to find themselves.
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10: I'm Ashley DeVorka with a Fox Celebrity Profile with Andy Serkis and Iman Vellani of the animated adaptation of Animal Farm. Circus directs, produces, and voice stars in the retelling of George Orwell's 1945 dystopian novella, along with a star-studded cast, which also includes Seth Rogen, Gaten Matarazzo, Glenn Close, and Woody Harrelson. Vellani plays two piglet characters in the film, and it's her first time doing voice acting.
11: Incredible. I mean, you should have heard that in the booth. It was amazing to witness what Iman was doing, playing about bouncing off between those two characters. And he was doing all of the voices.
12: Like every single animal. 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And it was distinguishable, different voices. 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
13: Well, yes, because Andy's such a visual storyteller. And so when you're doing, like, the next project, what's important to you?
11: As a desire to still have a collective experience, I still think we want to be immersed in a project and not necessarily just have stories told to us as 2D.
10: Ashley Dvorkin, Fox News.
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14: He was a boy from Oklahoma who captured the hearts of Yankee fans the world over from 1951 to 1968 and helped win 7 World Series titles. On March 1st, 1969, Mickey Mantle announced his retirement from baseball.
15: To think that the Yankees are retiring my number 7 with numbers 3, 4, and 5 tops off everything that I could ever wish for. I've often wondered how a man who knew he was going to die could stand here and say that he was the luckiest man in the world. But now I think I know how Lou Gehrig felt. It's been a great honor. I'll never forget it. God bless you all, and thank you very much.
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1: Maria Bartiromo, and this is the Fox Business Report.
2: Stocks finishing mixed on Tuesday as investors digest mostly upbeat earnings reports. The Dow rose sharply as healthcare and consumer staple stocks lifted the index, and as investors ditch AI darlings in favor of other sectors that have been left behind this year. The Dow up 537 points, the Nasdaq lower by 55, S&P 500 up 16. This afternoon, the Fed will deliver its decision on interest rates. Mark Tepper, CEO of Strategic Wealth Partners, is looking forward to hearing from the new Fed chair, Kevin Warsh.
3: Warsh is more focused on real-time data, good, clean data, and I think he's also willing to tune out noisy data, which just so happens to pop up because there's conflict in Iran and energy prices had temporarily spiked.
2: Two tech heavyweights, Meta and Microsoft, will be releasing earnings this afternoon. That's your Fox Business Report. I'm Hillary Barsky, invested in you.

0: This is the Fox News Rundown.
1: The script has flipped from nearly 50 years ago. That was when Title IX was passed in part to address the gap where men were earning more college degrees than women. Within a few years, women had caught up and then took the lead, creating a discrepancy that has remained for decades. Now attention is turning to the other side of that equation. Data from the American Institute for Boys and Men found that boys are less prepared to start school, and at nearly every point in their K-12 career have lower GPAs than girls. Boys are also more likely to be suspended or expelled, and far more likely to repeat a grade or drop out entirely. The K-12 stumble shows up in early areas like reading proficiency before blowing wide open by high school, where girls are graduating at significantly higher rates across nearly the entire country. So what's the root cause, and what are the long-term impacts? Are boys failing schools, or are schools failing boys?
2: Actually, there's a bigger gap today in higher education in colleges and universities than there was in the 70s, but it's the other way around.
1: Richard Reeves is the president of the American Institute for Boys and Men.
2: So men are further behind women today than women were behind men in the early 70s, which was back when we passed Title IX. So as you say, it's a full reversal. And I think what we're seeing is that the school system, the K-12 system, is just, it's just not as boy-friendly as it needs to be. It's not serving boys as well as it should be. It's not serving boys as well as girls. And it's also true that boys on average take a little bit longer to develop some of the skills that you need in the classroom. And so that's something I think is now showing up in a way that wasn't showing up in previous eras. Like the average 15-year-old girl is older than the average 15-year-old boy, developmentally speaking, right? They're just more mature. I think most parents and educators listening to this will, I want you to imagine an early teenage classroom, right? They're all 12. Are the girls more mature than the boys? And the answer is obviously yes. And so that's now showing up in their grades and in their classroom.
1: Why is this happening, do you think?
2: I think what's happening is that girls are getting a really strong, powerful message now in school, right? You go, girl. Girls are getting a very strong, empowering message. And that's great. I think we should all welcome that. We want our daughters to be lifted up and reach their talents. But the message to boys has been much more muted. If anything, there hasn't been a powerful message to boys. So we've done a really good job of sending a message to girls. Education matters. Get educated. Get powerful. You know, get yourself a great job. We have not had the same message for boys because we didn't think we needed it. We thought, oh, well, boys are going to be fine. That's not true. We need a message that says to boys, you matter. You're precious. We need your skills. It's great to say you go, girl, but we also need to say you go, boy.
1: Do you think there's been some blowback hearing you talking that last answer? Reminds me of the lean in phenomenon where girls were encouraged to lean in. And is that just not happening with the boys?
2: Yeah, boys need encouragement every bit as much as girls do. So teachers are having to work much harder to kind of engage boys. So like girls are leaning in more, including in the classroom. But boys, if anything, are kind of leaning back. They're leaning out. And I think that's because they don't have a strong message from our society about why they matter. Why boys matter as well as girls, right? We've just got to get this balance right. I understand why we had to correct. Well, we've now got a system where girls are doing much better than boys, where boys are lagging behind, especially in our poorest communities. So are we going to do something about that? And the things we should do are more hands-on learning. Like, we know that shop class, CTE, whatever you want to call it, is just good for boys. I'll also put in a plug here for male teachers. My own son is a fifth grade teacher now in a public school. And he's one of a handful because the share of male teachers has dropped to 23%. It's only 10% in elementary school. So where are the guys? They're like, if you're serious about male role models and you're serious about saying to boys, you know what? Education isn't a female thing, which is the current danger. How about a few more male educators? I'm all for the pushes to get more women into engineering and tech, but where are the equivalent pushes to get more men into our classrooms?
1: What made you interested in this topic?
2: I have three sons. I just watched my own son struggle a bit in education, but then look, as someone who just looks at data and looks at policy for a living, I just kept seeing these gaps. I just kept seeing so many of our boys and men struggling in education, in the workplace, sometimes in terms of family. And I just think a civilized society, a thoughtful society, has to be able to do two things at once. And to say, of course, we need to keep working on behalf of our women and girls. That doesn't mean we have to abandon our boys and men.
1: And are you seeing some of these problems with women accelerating men falling behind young boys earlier than high school? How early does the problem go back to?
2: The problem starts in kindergarten. Girls are way ahead of boys. They're way ahead in terms of their ability to kind of just conduct themselves in the classroom, like pay attention. There's not really a big gap in math, which might not surprise people, but the boys are not ahead in math. They're just not as far behind. But you see these gaps in kindergarten, middle school, high school, all the way through. So the message from the research is boys start school behind, they stay behind, and they end behind. And then we wonder why so many of our young men are struggling in our society.
1: Are you seeing a problem, a lack of recess in schools contributing to this problem at all?
2: Yeah, so there's good research evidence that boys struggle to sit still for longer. And so it's actually less about just recess, just having some structured time, although that is a good thing. Recess is good, but it seems to be good for girls as well. I think just for our kids generally to move around in recess and play and perhaps not be on their screens. So, you know, big shout out here for the... Right, talking to each other. And that. So it's important socially as well as physically. But actually, as far as boys are concerned, it's more just making sure that every now and again they get the chance to get up and move around the classroom. It's the endless sitting still that boys really, really struggle with. And if they struggle with that, what happens all too often is that they get diagnosed with some kind of disability. So almost one in four boys in the U.S. K-12 system are diagnosed with a developmental disability at some point. One in four. That massively, massively overdiagnosed. That's twice the rate for girls. What's actually happening is that a boy who's struggling to sit still, who's struggling to pay attention, who's struggling perhaps with his literacy skills, is diagnosed as having attention deficit disorder or something similar. Whereas actually, the true diagnosis is you're a boy. And so we pathologize some of the tendencies among boys, diagnose it and then medicate it rather than changing our schools. So we medicate our boys to fit the school system rather than reforming our school system to serve our boys. That's the tragedy.
1: And how does this issue manifest itself in the workplace? I know when I take the metro here in the nation's capital, I see more women than men riding the train. I'm assuming that means more women are in the workforce than men.
2: Well, there are some places now where there are more women than men, including metro areas, because women have been more likely to move into the cities out of the countryside than men. So what you've seen is a big increase in the share of women in the labor market and particularly in professions. It's important to say that they haven't overtaken men. There are not more women in the overall workplace yet than men. But there has been a surge in the number of women in those roles. And what's really troubling is that the men without college degrees, so the ones who aren't going to professions, they're the ones whose wages have really been pretty stagnant for a few decades now and are really struggling.
1: How do we solve this? We've diagnosed the problem, your work, you've pointed out these numbers. Where do we go from here?
2: We should give parents and schools the option to start their boys in school later. Because they mature a little bit later, give them a bit more time, give them a bit extra of that kind of early education. That would level the playing field. Massive investments in apprenticeships, vocational learning, technical high schools, trade schools. We need them desperately anyway as an economy. The American economy is crying out to people those skills. But in particular, they work very well for boys and men. For other areas, I think that it's clear we need to do a better job of lifting up the wages of working class men. That will lift marriage rates. So if you're worried about marriage, you should be worried about the wages of working class men. And if you're worried about the wages of working class men, you should be worried about marriage because marriage also increases wages.
1: You've mentioned what sounded like redshirting or a gap year with young men. Can you walk us through that?
2: Yeah, because boys, on average, they just do mature a little bit later than girls, like on average about a year later, particularly in those adolescent years. We know that. And again, it's not breaking news to anybody who's in a classroom or anybody who has kids or anybody that's been a kid, that girls just grow up a bit faster than boys. They hit puberty earlier. And that just accelerates the growth of all kinds of bits of the brain that are basically the bits of your brain that help you in school. And so girls are older than boys, on average, in terms of their development. So why not give boys the opportunity to start school a bit later?
1: Is some, not just boys sitting still, children sitting still, but this language of female-coded teaching. Can you talk about that?
2: I really worry that the education system as a whole sends a message to boys that education and school are things for girls and women. And that's hard to dispute when the girls are doing so much better than the boys. Most of the valedictorians now are girls. If you take the top 10% of the class, it's overwhelmingly girls. You know, the number of parents that will say to me that they go to, if you go to like a school event, right, and they're giving out prizes for various things, it's just a line of girls, right, going up to get the girls. So the boys see the girls just handing it to them in the classroom. That's what you see. Then they look at the teachers. And as I've said, Fewer than one in four teachers now men, falling by the year. Most boys won't encounter a male teacher until middle school. So the whole idea of men as educators is just alien to them. So you see women teaching, you see girls doing better, and then you see girls going off to college. Again, I am not arguing against any of those things, but put yourself in the mind of a 12-year-old boy and then tell him school is just as much for you as it is for girls. And so we've got to do a better job of creating an environment where boys see themselves in their teachers, where they feel valued, where they don't think that somehow or other their own educational success is less important than the educational success of the girls around them.
1: Well, Richard, thank you so much for shedding light on a topic that I think is news to many people. And when they hear this, hopefully more people will stand up and get some changes that you outlined so eloquently in this interview. That's Richard Reeves, president of the American Institute of Boys and Men. Richard, thank you so much for joining us today.
2: Thank you.
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8: This is House Call for Health. Medicaid recipients will have new work requirements under a bill passed by Congress last year, with Nebraska recently becoming the first state to put new rules in place. The rules will apply to those enrolled in Medicare under an expansion that allows more low and middle income earners to qualify for it. In Nebraska, that's about 70,000 people out of a total of nearly 350,000 Medicaid recipients in the state. Under the new requirements, enrollees ages 19 to 64 have to show they're working or performing community service for at least 80 hours a month, or that they're in school or an apprenticeship at least part-time. There are exemptions, including for people with certain medical issues, pregnant women, and caregivers of disabled people. And Nebraska will review eligibility every 6 months. For more health news, go to foxnewshealth.com. 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I'm Lisa Brady, Fox News.
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9: In August of 1970, New York attorney Bella Abzug, one of the most outspoken leaders in the growing women's movement, gave testimony on the Equal Rights Amendment.
10: We felt this transcendent joy, for woman's life has been imminent, as Simone de Beauvoir did. It has never been completely human, because so few of us have had this great experience that all of us have had tonight of creating in history, of taking the torch from those great women who won us the vote 50 years ago, and carrying that torch high so that it will shine on the lives not only of our daughters, but shines in our own faces in self-affirmation.
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11: News. I'm Sue Guzman. The Pentagon says the U.S. executed joint strikes in Iraq targeting Tehran-backed proxies that have launched attacks in recent days. Jordan says its air defenses intercepted 5 missiles launched from Iran early Wednesday. President Trump's pick for intel chief has been confirmed.
12: In a 51-47 vote, the Senate confirming Jay Clayton to become the next Director of National Intelligence. Clayton is a U.S. attorney in Manhattan and was the Securities and Exchange Commission chair during President Trump's first term.
11: Fox's Kristen Goodwin in Russia, the founder of the messaging app Telegram, Pavel Durov, was charged with aiding terrorism for allegedly not removing channels, chats, and bots used by Ukrainian intelligence agencies. And 18 people are now confirmed dead in Japan's earthquake. The 7.1 is many remain trapped. 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

0: is the Fox News Rundown. Now a look at sports.
1: The Cleveland Browns and cornerback Denzel Ward have reportedly agreed to a two-year, $62.2 million extension. The five-time Pro Bowler is now the highest-paid defensive back in NFL history. And the Philadelphia Eagles and defensive tackle Jalen Carter have agreed to terms on a four-year, $152 million extension. Carter is now the highest-paid D-tackle in NFL history. And San Francisco 49ers head coach Kyle Shanahan says he is to blame for a car crash 2 weeks ago that left him with serious injuries. The 46-year-old says he took his eyes off the road to reach for his cell phone before hitting another vehicle. That's your sports on the Fox News Rundown. Tony Genualdo, Fox News.
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3: Why doesn't that sisterhood include Caitlin Clark? Why? Because y'all are jealous idiots, including you, Monica McNutt. All of a sudden, Clark, because she comes into the league, doesn't bend the knee, isn't a lesbian, isn't an angry African-American lesbian, and gets everybody behind her because of how she conducts herself, but more importantly, how she plays, made people like Monica McNutt, Chimmy Chimichanga, and the rest of the DEI morons at ESPN and other places insane. But no one more insane than the players of the WNBA. The same sisterhood that claims to be a sisterhood. Where is that real sisterhood when it comes to Caitlin Clark? Caitlin Clark, from the first game she played, was under attack by the angry African-American lesbians. Dejounte Carrington with the shot, and then all the bench of the Chicago Sky stood up. They don't treat Paige Beckers that way. Why? Because she's bent the knee. For OutKick's Don't At Me, I'm Dan Dockich, and this is Fox News Rundown.
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14: When I was born in the 1970s, legal gambling was basically limited to Las Vegas, Atlantic City, and horse racing. Then came Indian casinos, and finally, the floodgates opened with online gambling. Nowadays, with the advent of prediction markets, we can lay down a marker on almost any event on Earth. One serious upshot of the rise of companies like Kalshi and Polymarket, which would be happy to set up a market to see if Lindy's sells more cheesecake or strudel today, is that far, far more people have the feed box noise than ever before. To paraphrase Andy Warhol, in the future, everyone will have inside information on a prediction market for 15 minutes. This isn't a hypothetical anymore. We've seen just this year a soldier use inside information to win a bet on the timing of military action in Venezuela. We've even had the guy who runs the White House teleprompter profit from foreknowledge of President Donald Trump's speeches. These are not the types of people we typically think of as inside traders. When we think of insider trading, we think of wood-paneled financial offices with Paul Revere silver sets and guys in $5,000 suits. I also think of members of Congress who go to Washington worth thousands and leave worth tens of millions, but that's another story. As in sports betting, it is easy to trace who among the elites or insiders might have non-public information that can move a stock. But right now, you can bet on whether SpaceX will have a successful launch by July 31st, or whether Rihanna's album will come out before the next Grand Theft Auto game. How many thousands of people have information on those wagers? Could a reporter who is sitting on a scoop that will harm a politician running for office ethically place a bet on a prediction market in that race? Seems clear that legally they can, but we are in uncharted waters. Now the prediction markets open up this possibility. Attempts to regulate prediction markets are already emerging both on the state and federal level, but don't start writing the industry's epitaph just yet, because short of shutting them down entirely, nothing can stop tens of thousands of markets from having hundreds of thousands of potential insider traders, at least. If the business you work for, the campaign you consult, or the reality TV show your best friend from high school was in becomes a prediction market, it's up to you to decide if placing that wager is fair, because there really is very little else to stop you. This is David Marcus, Fox News digital columnist and author of Charade, The COVID Lies That Crushed a Nation.
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20: On the ones.
22: In Mesquite, we do have some road work still left in place. They're in the process of clearing, but this is southbound 635. As you move from I-30 past Town East and over toward 80. So that's going to hold you up for about 4 or 5 minutes. And then we still have some road work if you're on the North Loop. That's going to be westbound from Roof Snow over to Beach. That's holding you up for about 5 minutes. And it looks like they've cleared up our I-20 westbound right around Business 287. So it looks like we're good to go. It's just going to take a couple minutes to drive through. Our next update within 10 minutes with WBAP's first traffic on the ones. I'm Julie Dehart.
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1: From the WBAP On-Time Experts 24-7 Weather Center, another heat advisory through 8 this evening. We have a few more of these to go this week. Sunny, hot, and humid with a high of 100 today. Winds out of the south 5 to 10 miles an hour. And here we are, late July, moving into early August this coming weekend. Just one minor break in the heat for probably about 24 hours. That's the best we can hope for. 100 today, lows tonight 78 to 82. We'll be sunny and hot with a high near 102 tomorrow, 103, possibly 104 on Friday. And that could put us in this extreme heat warning territory. That'd be Friday afternoon. We'll see. Saturday, mostly sunny and hot. We'll still get up to probably 100. Slight chance of an isolated thunderstorm Saturday afternoon with wind shifting north 15 to 20 and gusty and high only in the mid-90s on Sunday. Right now, it's 82 degrees in Fort Worth, 84 in Dallas. I'm meteorologist Brad Barton.
21: 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Fighting between the United States and Iran has flared up again. Fox's Jonathan Savage with the latest.
10: U.S. Central Command says Iran launched ballistic missiles in an attack on American forces, but all were intercepted. The Iranians confirm attacking a U.S. military base in Jordan. American forces have also worked with Saudi Arabia to strike sites in Iraq used by Iran-backed militias. The return to fighting follows a relatively quiet weekend in which President Trump said he wanted to give peace negotiations a chance. The Strait of Hormuz remains a flashpoint. Iran claims to have struck and halted three oil tankers. Tehran has rejected an Omani proposal to share responsibility for managing the strait. Jonathan Savage, Fox News.
21: Services have been announced for 19-year-old U.S. Army Private First Class Isabella Gonzalez, the Carrollton native, killed in action by an Iranian attack.
11: 19-year-old Gonzalez was a graduate of Hebron High School. A public memorial service will be held Saturday at Plano's Prestonwood Baptist Church, followed by a community vigil in Carrollton. Gonzalez will then be laid to rest with full military honors at Dallas-Fort Worth National Cemetery. Cameron Fairchild, WBAP News.
21: President Trump's pick for a top spy is confirmed by the Senate. Fox's Kristen Goodwin with more.
23: The Senate voting Tuesday night to confirm Jay Clayton to become Director of National Intelligence.
24: On this vote, the yeas are 51, the nays are 47, and the nomination is confirmed.
23: Clayton, a U.S. attorney and former chair of the Securities and Exchange Commission during President Trump's first term, will take over for acting Intel Chief Bill Pulte, the director of the Federal Housing Finance Agency. Clayton's confirmation comes after scrutiny from lawmakers for refusing to say during his confirmation hearing that former President Joe Biden won the 2020 election. Kristen Goodwin, Fox News.
21: 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Gold prices ticked up this morning as investors wait on the sidelines ahead of the Fed's rate decision later today. Spot gold rose 0.4% to $40.43 an ounce. Gold futures trading flat around $40.40. Keep connected to DFW for the latest on the situation in the Middle East on your home for WBAP's morning news. 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
21: Dallas Cowboys in training camp and ready to go. Their first practice, official practices today. Yesterday was the opening press conference with Jerry, Steven, and Shoddy. Coach Brian Schottenheimer said that his team is very healthy with no injuries to start the camp off this year. Jerry Jones added a little spark to the presser by implying that the boys could still make some moves to improve the roster if needed. Went on to say that he did actually speak with another team this week about possible moves. Jerry then did what Jerry does best, predicted that Dallas would be awesome this year, saying that it's Super Bowl or bust. By the way, today's open practice will begin around noon. Texas Rangers taking the first game of a three-game set against the Tampa Bay Rays yesterday, 4-1 the final. Austin Wynn's homered in this one. Cal Quantrill got the start, going a little more than five innings, giving up one run on two hits. He struck out seven batters in the effort. Texas now 55-52 on the season. They sit atop the AL West, two games ahead of the Astros. Rangers continue their series against the Rays this evening with that first pitch at 5:40. The Dallas Wings will host the Atlanta Dream tonight. This is the first game for Dallas since the All-Star break. Currently sitting fourth in the Western Conference with an 18-9 record. Tip-off tonight scheduled for 7 p.m. That's a look at sports. I'm Monty Cook.
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19: 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WBAP's Morning News with Ernie, Carla, and Hal J.
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3: I think we've got a chance to really be good. It's going to be hard. It's going to be nip and tuck. As old Switcher used to say, we're going to burn some of these wagons on the way to California for firewood. We're going to lose some folks. We're going to have some barn, but the wagon train's going to get there. So bottom line is, I love the excitement. You guys, for all practical purposes, don't expect us to be a contender in the Super Bowl. Y'all don't. Why would you? I like that. I do. I like that. And I like what we put together to show you that we can do it.
1: Okay. Among the stories we're following for you today, the Cowboys say they're going to be good this year.
4: Okay.
5: The only thing that? Better, by the way, than a colorful colloquialism is when somebody butchers it.
1: Yeah, that's that's very true.
4: Well, nailed I do like it. How he said nobody expects us to go right. all the way.
5: I don't.
4: So there's that.
5: Anything they do above not doing well is going to be fine in my book.
4: Is this the first year he has not come out and said, we're going all the way?
5: He did use the term Super Bowl or bust again this year, which he does every year, by the way.
1: Yeah.
5: But he didn't say, I think we're going to win it. He just said, I'm glad y'all don't think we're going to win it because, you know.
4: I like a challenge.
5: Yeah, I like a challenge, and it's going to be great.
1: I'm sure he does like a challenge, but I don't know if the fans, I don't know if it's too great a thing to be happy about the fact that the fans are unhappy about the fact that the team can't seem to get past the first round of the playoffs, if they make the playoffs at all.
5: And hasn't won a Super Bowl in how long now?
1: 30-something years. Yeah, 30 years now.
5: It's been a while.
1: It's been a boatload of time.
5: Yes, it has.
1: So anyway, yeah, first practice is today. They're not wearing pads. They're just going to be walking through some plays and that kind of thing. But the open practice today at 11:45 in Oxnard. Fans, I'm sure, will be coming out in droves.
5: Oh, yeah. They always do.
1: Yeah. In fact, he is able to turn the summer camp into another money-making venture, which I give him a great deal of credit for. I think Hal said it best. If the man asked me for my money to invest it, I'd give it to him. I wouldn't think twice about it.
5: Take all of it. Yeah. There it is. Yeah. Go double it tomorrow.
1: Yeah.
5: I wonder if he sells $20 beers out there in Oxnard.
1: I'll bet you he does.
4: Probably. People probably buy it.
5: I know he does at Jerry World.
1: Yeah, I have no doubt that he sells, if it's sellable, if it's not nailed down, he's probably selling it out there. There's no way to know what the team's going to look like this year. You hope that they're good. But
5: I mean, it would be hard to think that they would be worse, only by virtue of the fact that they've done so much to improve their defense. Yeah, they have. They've made a lot of moves. I mean, it wasn't just drafting mostly defensive players, you know, in this year's NFL draft. It was also making some other moves to bring some good quality. And they've also got some people back that weren't healthy last year. In theory, they should be better.
1: I haven't gone out to a Cowboy game in a while. It's been a few years.
5: I can't go to the new stadium unless I know how this is going to sound. Don't anybody give me a hard time about this.
4: Parking pass.
5: But I mean, if you can't get a parking pass and you can't sit somewhere down low and or get a suite or something like that, and I can't spend that kind of money. So if I don't get free tickets, then I just don't go.
4: Because you're
5: watching it on a TV screen at that point.
4: The one and only game I went to, my cousin Andy from Mexico City, he bought the tickets.

0: can just come pluck me out of here, please?
1: Yeah. There is one, but it belongs to Jerry. You can't use it. Sorry.
2: And you ain't flying out on that thing. All right, coming up at 5:17, we have the five things you need to know. It's 5:11 now, traffic and weather. Here's Julie DeHardy.
3: I do have some good news. They are just pulling up the last of the road work on the westbound side of the North Loop at Roof Snow. So not a big delay through there. Just tapping the brakes a little bit as you move by. The only other problem we have right now is now a wreck in Mesquite. This is going to be northbound 635 at Town East. They were in the middle of the roadway at last check, and traffic right now is backing up toward 80, so that's going to cost you probably an extra 5 minutes. Our next update within 10 minutes with WBAP's first traffic on the ones. I'm Julie DeHardy.
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5: Good morning from the WBAP On-Time Experts 24-7 Weather Center. Well, we're looking at a one-day cool-down this weekend, but we'll take it. Sunny and hot otherwise. A little humid this afternoon with a high near 100. Heat stress index probably up to 104. We are under another heat advisory from noon until 8 this evening. Light southerly winds. Not much help again. 5 to 10 miles an hour. Fair and warm overnight, though. Low 78 to 82. It's not terribly humid. It's not like Houston or Port Arthur or anything like that, but there's enough humidity to make a difference. Tomorrow, sunny, continued hot with a high of 102. Winds out of the southwest, 5 to 10 miles an hour, a little drier. Friday, stressfully hot and humid. Extreme heat warning is possible on Friday. We're looking at an actual high, 103 to 104. Heat stress index, 110 to 111. So right on the threshold there. Saturday, mostly sunny, still hot, with a high near 100, but a slight chance of isolated thunderstorms Saturday afternoon. They're going to be near a cold front. Cold front comes through, dropping lows into the 70s Sunday morning, with a high only in the mid-90s Sunday afternoon. We'll take it. Right now, 82 degrees in Fort Worth, 84 in Dallas. I'm meteorologist Brad Barton.
6: A new poll claims Tallarico is ahead of Paxton in the Texas Senate race. Hear why you should be very skeptical on the James Show at 2:05. Of course, the networks didn't report on Fauci's diary revelations. It exposes them for hacks. Details at 3:05. And we've had a rash of food recalls lately. Hear why the hype is almost always overblown at 4:15. That's coming up today, 2:05. On the James Show with me, James Parker, on your Texas voice for common sense, News Talk 820 and 93.3 FM, WBAP.
7: A better life with Dr. Sanjay Gupta.
8: They say consistency is key, but sometimes you just got to switch it up. A new study out of Harvard School of Public Health found that varying your exercise routine could add years to your life. What exercise someone did didn't matter much. What did matter was that all the exercises together worked all the muscle groups in their body. Now, an added benefit to changing things up is it can help you push through the plateau effect. That's when your body gets so efficient at doing something that you actually stop getting better at it. And we know from previous research that specializing in any one sport at a young age can make someone actually more prone to injury. And as experts we talk to point out, even elite athletes switch up things with their workouts, making sure to target strength, cardio, flexibility, balance, and doing that every single week. I'm Dr. Sanjay Gupta, helping you live a better life.
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6: Good morning. It's 518. Hal J is off the rest of this week and all of next week. He's got so much vacation accrued that we don't know if we're ever going to see him again.
7: His vacation has vacation time.
6: That's true.
8: It piles up. His vacation up on, just took its first vacation.
6: Yeah. It's amazing how much you... Well, he's been here for an awful long time.
7: Yeah,
6: and you build up.
7: He deserves
6: up, so.
7: It. We're going to miss him, though.
6: Yeah. Anyway, he's gone for a few days, but we're here. That's Carla. I'm Ernie. That's Monty. And it's time for five things you need to know.
7: There has been a second arrest in connection with that horrific, deadly street racing crash in McKinney that claimed the lives of a beloved senior citizen couple. Braden Moss is now charged with two counts of racing on a highway resulting in injury or death, both second-degree felonies. McKinney police say Moss was racing 51-year-old James Armott when that guy crashed into the minivan, killing 77-year-olds William and Sandra Lazarus.
6: The FAA calling for seat inspections on hundreds of Boeing 737 MAX jets because passenger seats might have been installed incorrectly. The directive comes after a report found that some seats were not assembled correctly, posing a safety concern during an emergency landing or severe turbulence. They say if not addressed, the issue could result in injury to passengers and other horrible things that you don't want to have happen.
7: I mean, put the seat in correctly, y'all. Yeah. Here we are. Kentucky Governor Andy Beshear giving Senator Mitch McConnell an ultimatum demanding he prove he is still capable of serving in the U.S. Senate or resign. McConnell was hospitalized June 14th, has not been seen in public since. McConnell's office did release a couple of pictures and a written statement saying he fell. McConnell has already announced his intention to retire at the end of his term, which expires in December.
6: An application portal now open for school bands, choirs, and holiday-themed entertainers to perform during the Christmas open houses at the White House this December. Volunteers also needed to help decorate the White House for the holidays. All applicants have to be U.S. citizens, and performers have to be available to be in D.C. for the shifts they're assigned. Applications, you got to get it in if you want to be part of this by August 28th.
7: I sent it to Dr. Knight.
6: Good for you.
7: The band director.
6: Yeah.
7: At the high school. Okay, a 16-year-old. Gosh, this has gone by. Everybody has seen this, it seems like. The video of the 16-year-old lifeguard in California. He is now being hailed as a hero after saving a 10-year-old boy from those monster waves last weekend as bystanders watched in horror. This teenager dove into the raging water, fought the powerful waves to reach the child, struggled, and then brought him back to shore. Santa Cruz lifeguards, they say, are highly trained and must complete, among other things, at least 56 hours of lifeguard instruction and more than 80 hours of marine safety lifeguard training. And
6: this kid's going to be a junior in high school. He's a sophomore right now. He's going to be a junior in high school. His name's Ryder Williams.
7: Yep.
6: And I can't believe they let people go in that surf. Let them go in. I shouldn't put it that way. I should, in other words, hey, take a look. You want to go out there, yeah. Do it at your own risk.
7: Yeah, but not a 10-year-old. And again, you can't know. You cannot know the power of those waves until you're in it, and then it's too late.
9: I'm surprised it didn't take the 16-year-old out with it.
6: Yeah, me too.
7: It was just incredible, really dangerous.
6: He hung in there. I got to tell you, that video is amazing.
7: The
6: rip current you could see. It was hard to watch.
7: Horrible. It really was. Very difficult to watch.
6: Yeah, I think he's going to get the Medal of Freedom.
7: Yeah, the president said he's going to have him to the White House with his family.
6: Good for them. All right, we're going to talk to Jonathan Savage here in just a matter of moments. Double foreign policy days at the White House yesterday. We'll get to that. But right now at 521, traffic and weather on the ones with Julie DeHardy.
10: As we start to fill in, we do have a wreck for you in Mesquite. It's on 635, the northbound side at Town East. Now they've moved over to the two left lanes. So you've got about 10, 15 minutes as you're moving that way from 80. Now coming in through downtown Dallas, I'm starting to see some brake lights just coming into the downtown canyon. That's going to be right around the Lamar Griffin area as you're coming in from 45. So a couple of minutes through there. And then as you come in I-35, it's fine across the bridge from 8th Street and into the Mixmaster. But moving from that point over to Woodall Rogers, that's going to take you about 2 or 3 minutes. Our next update within 10 minutes with WBAP's first traffic on the ones. I'm Julie DeHardy.
9: From the WBAP On-Time Experts 24-7 Weather Center, heat advisory from noon through 8 this evening. What else is new? We're looking for a high around 100. It was 100 yesterday. And 100 will make it feel kind of like 105, but really, it's not oppressive humidity. Winds will be out of the south, 5 to 10. Fair and warm overnight, low 78 to 82. Tomorrow, we get a southwest wind, but that is going to start temperatures on an upward track once again. We're going for a high of 102 tomorrow and possibly 103 to 104 on Friday. Now, Friday, stressfully hot and humid, that could trigger a new extreme heat warning Friday afternoon. Saturday, a little different. We'll still get up to maybe 100 Saturday afternoon, but the winds are going to shift around to the north, and we could see some isolated thunderstorms around here Saturday afternoon. That's isolated is about the lowest possibility of chance here that we deal with, but winds will be shifting north 15 to 20 and gusty Saturday afternoon and evening, and it'll be a very nice evening Saturday night, maybe lows down in the mid-70s, high in the mid-90s on Sunday. Right now, it's 82 degrees in Fort Worth, 84 in Dallas. I'm meteorologist Brad Barton.
6: On the Clarity Windows and Doors Newsline, Fox News Radio's Jonathan Savage joining us. A lot of very special guests at the White House yesterday. Double Foreign Policy Day. You had President Trump meeting with both Volodymyr Zelensky and Benjamin Netanyahu at the White House. What was it all about, Jonathan?
11: Yeah, President Trump spent much of the day managing America's two biggest foreign policy challenges at the same time. Ukraine with President Vladimir Zelensky visiting. That's a relationship which has got an awful lot better in the last 18 months. Cooperation is getting deeper and Ukraine looks like it's getting somewhat stronger. Israel too. The Prime Minister Benjamin Netanyahu with his first visit to the Oval Office for some months. It's a relationship which is still strong, but it's showing increasing strain over Iran, Lebanon, and the pace of peace talks.
6: You know, at this point, you have to wonder, I want to go first to Volodymyr Zelensky, what they have done to seemingly turn around the momentum of that war with Russia.
11: I remember that extraordinary confrontation in the Oval Office in February 2025, where they almost think that they're going to come to blows at some point. Yeah. Vladimir Zelensky getting a major dressing down from senior members of the Trump administration, accused of being on the verge of starting World War III. But now the tone is so much different, and so different that President Trump is offering to give Ukraine the right to manufacture U.S.-designed Patriot interceptor missiles. Volodymyr Zelensky says President Trump reaffirmed that pledge, and then he later met executives from Lockheed Martin saying teams already working on this. One of the things I think that has helped is that Ukraine has proved that it can do an awful lot better against Russia, stalling things on the front line and gaining momentum with drone and missile strikes deep inside Russian territory.
7: That thing has been going on for so long, Jonathan. I mean, are there peace talks in the works? I mean, what is going to happen? Are they just going to fight infinitely till the end of time? What's going on there?
11: Yeah, I mean, it's an incredibly long war. It's over 4 years long, and this is a conflict which Vladimir Putin probably didn't think would last more than 4 days. Vladimir Zelensky says he and President Trump agreed that peace negotiations need fresh momentum, and there are reports that President Trump's envoys, Steve Witkoff and Jared Kushner, are now expected to visit Ukraine. That would be their first visit there since President Trump returned to office, so that would be a significant change because they've mostly been focusing on talks with Russia rather than with Ukraine. But of course, even though talks could be happening, neither Russia nor Ukraine has publicly admitted any willingness to compromise.
6: Fox News Radio's Jonathan Savage. Jonathan, thank you so much. I appreciate it.
7: Thank you.
11: Thank you.
6: All right. Coming up at 5:37, we're going to play What Year Was It? 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
7: And straight ahead, new polling data is out for the U.S. Senate race here in Texas. Monty Cook has that and the rest of your 5:30 news next.
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13: I don't know about you, but my social media feeds are flooded with lotions and potions and gadgets, all promising to unlock different components of longevity. But if you log off, take a step back from all the hype, you'll find that the actual keys to a longer, healthier life are hiding in plain sight. There are four of them. Number one, nutrition. The Mediterranean diet really is the gold standard. Number two, exercise. You should be getting 150 minutes of moderate intensity exercise or 75 minutes of vigorous intensity exercise every week, plus strength training and stretching. Number three, sleep. Sleep is when your body and your brain repair themselves. You should be getting 7 to 9 hours a night. And finally, number four, often gets forgotten, socialization. It's not a bonus. It's a necessity for a healthy life, finding a sense of community, purpose, and belonging. I'm Dr. Sanjay Gupta. helping you live a better life.
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26: On the ones.
10: 635 LBJ in Mesquite. We do have an accident on the northbound side that was right around town east. A couple of left lanes blocked and you're backed up to about Gross Road. So that's going to take you a good 10 minutes. We have a little bit of slow traffic on 635 as you're moving from 75 westbound over toward Preston. That's just a couple minute drive. And we're starting to lose the elbow room now on North Loop 820 as you move from Beach all the way over toward Boulevard 26. That'll be about 2 or 3 minutes. Our next update within 10 minutes with WBAP's first traffic on the ones. I'm Julie DeHardy.
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9: From the WBAP On-Time Experts 24-7 Weather Center, another heat advisory today from noon until 8. Sunny, hot, and humid. High about 100. It'll feel like 103 to 105 in the shade this afternoon. Not much wind either. South winds 5 to 10. Fair and warm, 78 to 82 overnight. Sunny and hot, high 102 for the high tomorrow. Wind southwest 5 to 10. And Friday, sunny, stressfully hot and somewhat humid with a high near 103, 104. That could give us a heat stress index of 111 and trigger an extreme heat advisory for Friday afternoon. But things get better this weekend. Right now it's 82 degrees in Fort Worth, 84 in Dallas. I'm meteorologist Brad Barton.
27: Iran launching what the U.S. military is calling an attempted surprise attack on U.S. forces in the Middle East. Fox's Marianne Rafferty with the latest.
29: Officials say all missiles were successfully intercepted. U.S. and Saudi Arabia forces responding with precision joint strikes on Iran-backed groups in Iraq, accused of targeting U.S. troops and Saudi energy sites. Now, this all comes just hours after President Trump hosted Ukraine's president and Israel's prime minister at the White House. The new attacks shatter a brief pause in fighting as mediators try to get both sides back to the negotiating table.
27: CENTCOM did not say how many missiles were fired in the attack. The race for U.S. Senate just around the corner. Media partner WFAA Cynthia Izaguirre tells us how the candidates from Texas are doing so far.
0: New polling is offering a fresh snapshot of where voters stand in Texas. According to Texas Public Opinion Research, Democrat James Tallarico is ahead of Republican Ken Paxton. Tallarico with 45% compared to Paxton's 40%. The poll shows Tallarico with a lead among Latino and independent voters. The organization surveyed nearly 1,000 voters. Their margin of error just over 3 percentage points.
27: Newly released diary entries detailing former chief medical advisor Dr. Anthony Fauci's personal reflections during the COVID-19 pandemic have emerged just days before his scheduled Senate testimony on his pandemic-era guidance and public communications. Joining Fox Business's The Evening Edit with Elizabeth McDonald, Senator Marsha Blackburn calls the writings of the diary someone who is morally depraved and corrupt.
1: They were totally in love with themselves and were just taken with their celebrity and their notoriety and the way people were hanging on to every word. It is sickening and disgusting.
27: Dr. Fauci's diary entries detailed his experience amid his sudden rise to international celebrity status after being pushed into the public eye during the COVID-19 pandemic. Your Money News brought to you by NetWorthRadio.com. Oil prices jumped this morning as renewed fighting between the U.S. and Iran dashed investors' hope for a quick peace deal. Brent crude up 3.6% to $87.13 a barrel. West Texas Intermediate rose 3.4% to $81.93. 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
27: The Dallas Cowboys in training camp and ready to go. Their first official practice today. Yesterday was the opening press conference with Jerry, Steven, and Shoddy. Coach Brian Schottenheimer said that his team is very healthy. No injuries to start the camp off this year. Jerry Jones added a little spark to the presser by implying that the boys could still make some moves to improve the roster if needed. He went on to say that he did actually speak with another team this week about possible moves. Jerry then did what Jerry does best, predicted that Dallas would be awesome this year, saying that it's Super Bowl or bust. By the way, today's open practice will begin around noon. Texas Rangers took the first of a three-game set against the Tampa Bay Rays yesterday, 4-1 the final. Austin Wentz homered in this one. Cal Quantrill got the start going a little more than five innings, giving up one run on two hits. He struck out seven batters in the effort. Texas now 55-52 for the season. They do sit atop the AL West, two games ahead of the Astros. Rangers continued their series against the Rays this evening with that first pitch at 5:40. The Dallas Wings will host the Atlanta Dream tonight. This will be the first game for Dallas since the All-Star break. Currently sitting fourth in the Western Conference with an 18-9 record. Tip-off tonight scheduled for 7 p.m. That's a look at sports. I'm Monty Cook.
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26: 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Dependable traffic with Julie D. Hardy. And DFW's most accurate forecast from Chief Meteorologist Brad Barton on the ones.
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6: Among our top stories, coming Friday, products containing cannabinoids such as Delta 8, THC, Delta 10 THC, and THCP will be banned in Texas.
7: Whoa. So in this, this story I found a little confusing because of all of the different things that Ernie just mentioned. So I thought we would check in with our expert. Hey, Monty, can you make hide nor hair of this?
6: Why does everybody look at Monty every time we talk about THC?
27: I love the way that Carla pops up like a meerkat every time we start talking about THC. Yeah. I'll be honest with you, it's even confusing to me. Some cannabinoids will be banned. Some others will not be banned. You know, they're trying to get rid of things like Delta 8 and Delta 9. They're trying to get rid of, you know, other certain THC derivatives, but they're not going to get rid of all of them. They're basically just trying to keep people from getting really high.
6: They just
27: want people a little bit high.
6: Can't you just take two or something and that way get back to the higher place?
27: Can and did.
6: All right.
27: Just kidding, everybody. Don't do drugs.
6: Oh, yeah. Well, that's right. Yeah.
7: Well, it's been legal since, what, 2018?
27: Mm-hmm.
7: Uh-huh.
27: It has been. Sorry, edibles, I was just taking a sip of Willie's Remedy. What were you saying?
6: Edibles, gummies, and beverages containing no more than 0.3% Delta-9 THC by dry weight will remain legal. So if you wanted to get really, really high, you just take four of them.
27: Right, exactly, yeah.
6: Okay.
3: Just smoke more weed, I guess, is what they're saying.
6: I don't know. Anyway, that change comes on Friday, on the 31st. Yes. All right, let's play What Year Was It, brought to you by Advanced Hair Restoration.
7: We've got two tickets to send you to the Black Crows at Dos Equis Pavilion. August 14th, we'll take caller 5 right now. The number is 800-288-9227. You have to listen to the clues and then be able to tell us what year was it.
4: We believe it was mid-afternoon when she disappeared.
5: It was July.
4: The idea perhaps being that the boat started drifting. It was unanchored.
5: Glee star Naya Rivera dies in a drowning accident.
4: We are confident the body we found is that of Naya Rivera.
5: In TV news...
8: I'm out of control! Never came from me.
5: Regis Philbin passes away at the age of 88.
8: Well, I don't get that excited.
5: And in the theater world...
11: And the world's gonna know your name. What's your name?
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5: Hamilton, the musical, debuts on Disney+.

0: Luke Bryan, one margarita. What year was it? 2019, 2020, or 2021?
1: 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We have three options for you. Let's see if we can find a winner next.
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1: All right, we have Cody in Fort Worth today. We have 2019, 2020, and 2021. Now, since Hal is off today, Cody, Monty has decided to jump in, volunteer, and fill his very able shoes.
3: Well, I don't know if I'd say that his shoes are very able, but I will do everything I can do to help you out, okay?
4: Okay.
3: I'm not 100% sure on this one. I'm actually not. I do know this, though. I know that Hamilton started on Disney during the pandemic, so I know it wasn't 2019. I don't remember when Regis Philbin died. And I wasn't sure who Naya Rivera was. Mm. I'm pretty sure, but not 100% sure that it was 2020.
5: 2020, that's what Monty said. Okay.
3: That's the best I can do for you.
5: Okay,
3: I'm sorry.
5: Cody, are you going to go with Monty here for these tickets to the Black Crowes, or are you going to go on your own?
4: It sounds very COVID-ish, and my daughter was really into Hamilton. And I'm leaning with 2020.
5: Okay, let's 2020. Find out if you're a winner, Cody.
6: One margarita, two margarita, three margarita shot.
0: Another Glee star gone, Regis Philbin as well, Hamilton on TV, and Luke Bryan, top 10. The year? 2020.
5: There you
3: oh, thank
5: go.
3: Goodness.
5: Yes! Congratulations, Cody. You're going to go see
3: Good
5: the
3: job,
5: Black
3: Cody.
5: Crowes.
3: Glad I could actually help.
5: Yeah. Hang on, and Joseph will get your info off the air. Cody, we'll get you these tickets. Thank you for playing What Year Was It on WBAP. We'll do it again this morning at 8:37.
1: Well, it's refreshing, Monty. You got a winner there.
3: I know.
1: I'm glad
3: because I'm not going to lie to you. I only knew it was not 2019. That was a 50-50 shot for me.
1: Yeah. All right. Coming up at 5:47, why people do not or do want AI centers in their neighborhoods. We'll have that for you. But right now at 5:41, traffic and weather on the ones with Julie DeHarty.
7: I'm looking at 635 LBJ, and we do have that little bit of a slowdown as you come from 75 over toward Preston. And TxDOT's on the scene there. It looks like they may be changing someone's tire on the right side of the roadway. So just a brief slowdown as you pass by, a couple minutes even if you have a backup there. 30 starting to fill in, though, if you come from Jim Miller and all the way into downtown. That's going to take you about 10 minutes. There is some brake lights on 175 from 2nd Avenue over to 45. I'd give myself about 3 to 5 minutes to get through there. And 360 starting to fill in now. As you move from Pioneer Parkway to Carrier, that's going to take you about 2 or 3 minutes. Our next update within 10 minutes with WBAP's First Traffic on the Ones. I'm Julie Hardy.
8: From the WBAP On-Time Experts 24-7 Weather Center, a heat advisory through 8 this evening and at noon to 8. Sunny, hot and humid with a high of 100 this afternoon. It'll feel like 100, 304. South winds 5 to 10. Lows tonight, 78 to 82. Tomorrow, sunny and hot with a high of 102. Friday, we could peak out here at 103 to 104 with the heat stress index maybe above 110. If so, that would trigger an extreme heat warning for Friday. But things do change. Saturday, we have a chance of some isolated thunderstorms, a north wind shift as well. Cooler temperatures, at least on Sunday, with a high in the mid-90s. Right now, it's 81 degrees in Fort Worth, 84 in Dallas. I'm meteorologist Brad Barton.
9: The strikes have stopped in Iran, and President Trump says they want to talk. We've seen this story before. Get my opinion at 9:05. Government-owned grocery stores have failed in several cities. Why does New York City Mayor Mamdani think it's going to work for him? Spoiler alert, it won't. That's at 10:05. That's coming up today from 9 to 11 on The Matt Locke Show with me, Matt Locke, on your Texas voice for common sense, News Talk 820 and 93.3 FM WBAP.
10: A better life with Dr. Sanjay Gupta. I don't know about you, but my social media feeds are flooded with lotions and potions and gadgets, all promising to unlock different components of longevity. But if you log off, take a step back from all the hype, you'll find that the actual keys to a longer, healthier life are hiding in plain sight. There are four of them. Number one, nutrition. The Mediterranean diet really is the gold standard. Number two, exercise. You should be getting 150 minutes of moderate intensity exercise or 75 minutes of vigorous intensity exercise every week, plus strength training and stretching. Number three, sleep. Sleep is when your body and your brain repair themselves. You should be getting 7 to 9 hours a night. And finally, number four often gets forgotten, socialization. It's not a bonus. It's a necessity for a healthy life, finding a sense of community, purpose, and belonging. I'm Dr. Sanjay Gupta, helping you live a better life.
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1: It's 5:48 now. The news continues on WBAP. So glad to have you with us this 29th day of July. Earlier, we spoke on the Clarity Windows and Doors Newsline with Fox News Radio's Jeff Manasso about a new poll out on people who either oppose or favor AI data centers in their area.
2: The latest Fox News survey finds 70% of voters opposing building data centers in their area. Those words are interesting, in your area. So maybe not in my backyard, maybe yours, but maybe not mine, with just 30% approving of data centers in their area nationwide. Among those favoring the data centers, 60% cite the economic benefits, the jobs, the economic growth, the community investment, tax revenue, things like that as a reason for their support. Another 21% point to the technological benefits, saying that the data centers are useful, necessary, or important for future progress. Just 2% say staying ahead of competitors like China is the primary reason for their support. And while the survey shows nearly 8 in 10 voters prefer slowing down, hitting the brakes a little bit on these data centers and all this construction, the survey shows that MAGA supporters and Republican men are more likely to prefer the rapid growth of AI data centers, as white college-educated women and liberal voters do not. And those opposing data centers, they emphasize, according to the survey, a different set of consideration. Half, 50%, say that environmental issues are the main concern. It's the water, it's the energy, the things we've been talking about in terms of the complaints over the course of the last couple of years. It's the pollution, the noise, the overall environmental impact. While far fewer mention quality of life concerns, economic effects, or simply even just having a negative view of AI.
1: Does it seem like data center developers are having sort of a PR crisis? Maybe they could do more to kind of explain why they're doing this, why they need so much land, water resources, things like this?
2: Well, it's definitely a PR crisis with young people. Young people, according to the survey, they're the least likely to view AI or these data centers favorably. In fact, there's a viral video of a couple of commencements recently in which, you know, any mention of AI was booed, because we've also been talking about the fact that AI is going to be taking jobs. And obviously that's a huge concern for young people. But it's the way of the future. AI is also very cool, and it's also very scary. And it's the latest headline of AI taking over another server in another company and sabotaging it by itself, according to OpenAI. That's where you kind of get into this dystopian future and like, okay, what is it going to be capable of doing, and how can you control it? And if you can't control it, what are we doing?
1: Right, because they seem to have kind of come out of nowhere. All of a sudden, there were no talk of data centers, no talk of data centers, and then bam, all of a sudden, their data centers going up everywhere, right?
2: Yeah, and they're massive, and they consume a lot of energy, and power rates are going up for people across the country, and they consume a lot of water, and so that's a huge concern as well. And so I know President Trump has talked about his support for AI data centers, but being self-sufficient. You know, you come in, you have your own power, you have your own water usage, recycling system, figure it out, and don't put the onus on the taxpayers. You know, don't butter up taxpayers just to get in, and once you're there, leaving them high and dry. That's a huge concern in rural America.
1: Fox News Radio's Jeff Manasso with us on WBAP this morning. Jeff, as always, thank you.
2: You bet.
3: 5:51, traffic and weather on the ones now. 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
4: If you're trying to travel on 635 LBJ, they were changing a tire there on that westbound side right before Preston. Looks like they got the work done, and we've got a couple-minute delay as you come over from 75, so not too bad through there. Loop 12 Walton Walker right now as you're trying to move from I-30 over to 183. That's going to take you about 10 minutes. And if you're on I-30, you're coming out of downtown Fort Worth to 360, that's a good 15 to 20-minute ride. Our next update within 10 minutes with WBAP's First Traffic on the Ones. I'm Julie DeHardy.
3: From the WBAP On-Time Experts 24-7 Weather Center, heat advisory through 8 this evening, sunny, hot, and humid. High this afternoon, actual high near 100. South winds 5 to 10, lows tonight 78 to 82. Will be sunny and hot with a high 102 tomorrow, maybe 103 to 104. Topping out Friday afternoon, very stressful heat Friday afternoon. But help is on the way. Minor cold front and slight chance of isolated afternoon thunderstorms on Saturday, with temperatures a little more reasonable on Sunday. Right now it's 82 degrees in Fort Worth, 80 in Denton, 79 in McKinney, and 84 in Dallas. I'm meteorologist Brad Barton. It's 5:53. Now, since Hal J is on vacation the rest of this week and all of next week. By the way, I asked him yesterday. Uh-huh. He called me at my house.
5: Yeah.
3: Yesterday afternoon. Hal is, once again, we have to point this out. Hal is the only guy I know who will call you and then do everything he can to get off the phone.
5: He does it to me all the time.
3: It's almost like the
6: caller.
3: Hey,
6: bud, how's it going? Well, I got to go.
3: Yeah, exactly.
1: Or you get the pocket dial.
5: Yes.
1: You get the pocket dial.
5: I get a lot of that.
3: I get a lot of that.
5: I've talked to Hal's butt more than I'd like to.
1: You text him back, you go, real call or pocket dial? Like, oh, I'm sorry.
3: Yeah, he called yesterday. He said, who's going to do gas? And I said, well, Monty will. And he
5: said,
3: well,
5: yeah.
1: Because ladies don't have gas.
3: That's great, gotta go. Yeah.
5: Well, they do. Nope. They just call it something different.
3: Okay.
5: So here's basically what has happened. So gas prices, as I was leaving the house this morning, dropped like 10 cents overnight.
1: Ooh,
3: that's what I saw.
5: Well, that's great. And then, but there were still a couple of places that were way too high. And by the way, diesel, I saw on the way in, was about $5.19 a gallon on average. So that's still up there. But as the attacks renewed overnight, then crude oil prices went back up. So I don't know how long these prices are actually going to hang, but as we start in the Fort Worth area, right now the cheapest we're seeing reported last night at Sam's Club on Anderson Boulevard, that was $3.21. You got another Sam's Club at $3.23 in Burleson, another one in Grapevine at $3.26.
3: And I had $3.75 near Stately Brown Manor this morning.
1: It was what did you have, Monty?
5: $3.56.
1: We were $3.52 down around the corner and $3.55 down the road.
3: I'm paying a premium. Yep.
5: You really are. I told you, it's that gold foil they do in your gas up there.
3: Is that what it is?
5: Goldschlager. You guys are running.
1: Hoity-toity area. Yeah.
7: West Plano.
1: Now,
5: on the Dallas area side.
3: Don't worry, it'll be run down soon now that the city's got their mitts on it.
5: On the Dallas area side, Plano, the Sam's Club in Plano on Ohio Drive reporting $3.26. Again, that was from last night.
1: Well, there you go, Ernie.
3: Okay,
1: you
3: can do that. That's not too far away.
5: I mean, that's on Ohio. There's a Sam's Club in Plano on Spring Creek Parkway. That's not too far from you.
3: No, not
5: at all.
3: They
5: were at $3.27 a gallon.
3: I'll go there. And then I have to be a member?
5: I think Sam's and Costco, you do.
1: I thought
5: you could just pull into a Murphy, which isn't Murphy Express.
7: That's Murphy is Walmart.
1: That's Walmart. You don't need any kind of... No.
5: Well, there is a Murphy Express in Plano off of Coit that's $3.33 a gallon.
1: Well, he's not going to go to that side of Plano.
5: Yeah, well, I know. You got to go to East Plano. The Lower East Side. It really sucks. I will tell you what has happened to crude prices overnight.
1: Okay.
5: West Texas Intermediate jumped about, not quite 4.5%, but pretty close. It's back up to $82.70 a barrel. Brent crude is almost 5% higher this morning. It went up nearly $4 to $88.01.
3: Happened was Iran tried to launch a surprise attack.
5: Yeah.
3: And it was beaten back, and then now we're just beating the hell out of them again.
5: Yeah, and so that always makes people nervous. So yeah. That brings out the speculators, and they be speculating.
3: Oh, they do speculate. Speculators, they gonna speculate.
5: Yeah, speculators gonna speculate.
3: All right, that's Hal's Got Gas with Monty Cook as the special gas man. Coming up at 6:07, what a legacy Anthony Fauci is leaving.
1: And straight ahead, human remains found in a North Texas county. Monty Cook will tell us which one and have the rest of your 6 o'clock news next.
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9: I don't know about you, but my social media feeds are flooded with lotions and potions and gadgets, all promising to unlock different components of longevity. But if you log off, take a step back from all the hype, you'll find that the actual keys to a longer, healthier life are hiding in plain sight. There are four of them. Number one, nutrition. The Mediterranean diet really is the gold standard. Number two, exercise. You should be getting 150 minutes of moderate intensity exercise or 75 minutes of vigorous intensity exercise every week, plus strength training and stretching. Number three, sleep. Sleep is when your body and your brain repair themselves. You should be getting 7 to 9 hours a night. And finally, number four often gets forgotten, socialization. It's not a bonus. It's a necessity for a healthy life, finding a sense of community, purpose, and belonging. I'm Dr. Sanjay Gupta, helping you live a better life.
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1: On the ones.
3: Just getting a report of an accident in downtown Dallas, northbound I-35 right around Highline. I am seeing a delay back to the I-35, I-30 interchange. So that's going to take you an extra 5 minutes, and we'll try and track it down for you. If you're traveling 45 from 175 into I-30, that's going to take you 2 or 3 minutes. If you're trying to travel on North Loop 820, right as you come into the 183 interchange, we may have a little fender bender there. Just starting to see a little activity as you move from 377 over toward 183. That's about a 2 or 3 minute trip. Our next update within 10 minutes with WBAP's first traffic on the ones. I'm Juwiti Hardy.
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6: Good morning from the WBAP On Time Experts 24/7 Weather Center. A few more days of oppressive heat and some minor temporary relief this weekend. Today, heat advisory from noon through 8. Our high today will be run right around 100. It'll feel more like 105 in the shade. Winds out of the south, 5 to 10. Fair and warm, 78 to 82 overnight. We'll be sunny in 102 for the high tomorrow, maybe 104 on Friday. There is a good chance of some widely scattered showers and thunderstorms and slightly cooler temperatures Saturday afternoon and Sunday. Right now, 80 degrees in Fort Worth, 84 in Dallas. I'm meteorologist Brad Barton.
2: 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Iran and Ukraine take steps to calm tensions. Fox's Jonathan Savage with details.
7: Ukraine fired a drone at an Iranian ship it said was providing support to the Russian military, and Iran threatened to retaliate. In an attempt to ease those tensions, the two countries' foreign ministers have spoken by telephone. Ukraine's Andriy Sybiha says he emphasized the need to refrain from any escalatory steps and urged Iran to stop supporting Russia's war. Iranian Foreign Minister Abbas Araghchi confirmed the call on X, saying he'd been assured the attack on the Iranian ship was unintentional and Kyiv didn't seek escalation. Jonathan Savage, Fox News.
2: Authorities are working to identify skeletal remains discovered yesterday afternoon in Ellis County. Christian Powers with the story.
8: Sheriff's deputies say the remains were found near Bell Branch Road and FM 876 in the Italy area. Investigators are working with the Dallas County Medical Examiner's Office to determine the person's identity. The sheriff's office says it's also coordinating with Waxahachie Police and the family of a missing man after social media speculation linked the discovery to that case. Officials say more information will be released once the remains are identified and relatives have been notified. Christian Powers, WBAP News.
2: U.S. Air Force has confirmed that it will remember the late Senator Lindsey Graham by renaming Joint Base Charleston in South Carolina in his honor. Fox's Kevin Uretsky with more.
9: The facility will soon be known as Joint Base Lindsey Graham, the news first reported by the Post and Courier in South Carolina. Graham spent 33 years in the military, both in active duty and in the South Carolina Air National Guard. He served mainly in the Judge Advocate General Corps and retired with the rank of colonel in 2015. In a letter dated July 27th, Secretary of the Air Force Troy Mink wrote that, quote, Senator Graham's lifelong devotion to the military was shaped by his own military service and his public service in both the United States Senate and the United States House of Representatives. Senator Graham died July 11th. Kevin Uretsky, Fox News.
2: 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Stock futures mostly higher this morning as investors await the Fed's rate decision later today. Dow futures gained 35 points. S&P 500 futures up 14. Contracts tied to the tech-heavy NASDAQ rose 54 points in early trading. Keep connected, DFW, for the latest on the situation in the Middle East on your home for WBAP's morning news. 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I'm Monty Cook.
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10: Cowboys getting ready for the first practice of training camp today. Jerry Jones likes the direction the team is going this year. You look at what we have. You look at our quarterback. You look at our quarterback room. You look at all of that, and then you come up with a feeling. The feeling is that if we could get some things done right, avoid that injury bug at some key areas, we got a shot to make something happen here.
11: First preseason game is August 15th against the Seahawks. Couple of big extensions in the NFL. Eagles give Jalen Carter a four-year, $152 million deal. Browns sign cornerback Denzel Ward to a two-year, $62.2 million contract. Both players now the richest at their positions. Rangers take down the Rays 4-1, four wins in the last five for Texas, who still sit two games ahead of Houston for the division lead. Rangers and Rays again tonight at 5:40. I'm Ryan Baldwin on WBAP from 96.7 and 13:10 The Ticket.
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18: You know, it took us about 8 months to dig these out of 11 separate servers, where they had been sequestered and secreted, and we handed them over this week to Rand Paul and Ron Johnson because they already have ongoing investigations and should see this. I think the starkest impression that you get from reading these diaries is this massive dichotomy between what he was saying privately and what he was simultaneously saying publicly. He says in his diaries on January 30th that the Wuhan lab could not possibly be the source of the virus.
19: Oh, we know that was all
18: and
19: false.
18: Then, well, we all know it, but yeah. Now his diary, he says he knew that.
3: All right, among the stories we're following for you this morning, that, of course, RFK Jr. talking about Anthony Fauci. He will sit before the Senate's Homeland Security and Governmental Affairs Committee. And what surely will be a fiery hearing before a committee chaired by Senator Rand Paul, who has long accused Fauci of deceiving Americans and really the world about the origins of the COVID-19 pandemic. This is very interesting. I found, Ernie, an X is full of first-person testimonials about literally people who watched their relatives die or this or that. These are comments beneath a post that said, "This is Anthony Fauci's legacy, never forget." And it shows a picture of some healthcare workers behind a window. They're all masked up and layers of this and that, and a sign, two signs. One that says, "He is at peace." Another one that says, "We are so sorry." Okay, that is where someone died alone. And you look at the comments. I like to do this because X is truly the largest information sharing, you know, platform there is in the world. Someone writes, "I stood outside and basically watched my grandmother die through a window, yet I could waltz right in after she died to say goodbye. I'll never forget what they did. I still have the note on my kids made to put on the window. Fauci should be in prison for life at the very least." Let me go find another one. The next one, "My father died in December of 2020, locked up in a Southern California hospital. We had to say goodbye via a Zoom call. I will never forget. It's personal." The next one, "My grandmother spent her last birthday in the nursing home with family members singing happy birthday to her through the window. She got COVID in the nursing home, thanks to Pennsylvania Governor Wolf putting the COVID patients in with long-term residents. She was 97 years old. Here's another one. Joe writes, "I was forced to say goodbye to my mother over Zoom." Zoom, he writes. "The hospital said I couldn't visit her in her final moments. I would have crossed a galaxy to be by her side, and they refused to let me. I don't know which side is right in the debate, and I don't care. If we lose our humanity, we're already lost and dead anyway."
19: this goes on and on and on, Ernie. Here's another one. I was in the hospital lobby dropping on some things off for my brother because I couldn't take them up to his room. He died of a heart attack about 10 minutes after I left the hospital. They let me upstairs to see the body. When I returned 30 minutes later, I was a danger to the hospital 30 minutes prior, but not a threat to anyone after he died. Help me understand it. And again, hundreds, if not thousands, of comments. I'm just going to give it a big scroll and stop. My uncle's niece and her husband used COVID to get my aunt committed to a memory care facility. He was already legitimately there. She got a UTI. Doctors were not seeing patients. They used the confusion to get her committed so they could start robbing her. Fauci did that. And I mean,

0: hungry, demonic.
1: Celebrity hungry. Yeah, yep. He's a guy's a real slime bag. But anyway, I hope he gets his today. He
2: 1.1 million businesses permanently closed.
1: Oh, yep. For no reason.
2: For no reason. Yeah. That's right.
0: And you will not hear anything about it. The legacy media has blood on their hands as well.
1: That was the other thing that was in the diaries that I thought was rather interesting. His relationship with the media, where he was saying reporters were calling him and asking him what questions they should ask him.
0: That's not right. That's not journalism at all. That's propaganda.
1: That is network journalism, yes, the way it is done now.
0: Bought and paid for.
1: Yeah. Coming up at 6:17, we're going to talk to Victoria Coates. An attack by Iran last night, beaten back, and now we're attacking them right back. We'll find out more about it, but right now, traffic and weather. Here's Julie DeHardy.
3: We've got a wreck trying to get onto the Lake Ray Hubbard Bridge, I-30 westbound at Horizon, and we are going to need some wreckers on this one. Two right lanes are blocked, so you're single file to the left. Traffic is already backing up toward 205. It's already going to take you at least 5 to 10 minutes to get through there. Seeing some heavy traffic on 80. It's pretty much normal stuff. Beltline over to 635, a good 5 minutes for you folks. And the accident northbound 35 at Highline is in the left lane. So now you're back across the bridge coming from Colorado, a good 15 minutes traveling through that area. And we're just starting to fill in for our rush hour if you're trying to travel on 35W. Coming from Northeast 28th to I-30 on the southbound side, it's going to take you about 10 minutes. Our next update within 10 minutes with WBAP's First Traffic on the Ones. I'm Julie DeHardy.
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6: From the WBAP On-Time Experts 24-7 Weather Center, well, it's still late July into early August, and we're right at the peak of our normal high temperatures. Sunny, hot, and humid, a high near 100 this afternoon. Could feel like 105, so heat stress or heat advisory in effect from noon till 8 this evening. Fair and warm overnight, lows 78 to 82. Sunny and hot, 102 for the high tomorrow. And with southwest winds, that could allow our temperatures to get up to maybe 103 or 104 Friday afternoon. That could trigger a heat, an extreme heat warning like we had earlier last week with the heat stress index like 111 Friday afternoon. But there is a cold front trying to come down from the Red River Valley on Saturday. We'll turn windy, actually, and we'll have a high of near 100. Lows will be in the mid-70s Saturday night. Slight chance of thunderstorms, and Sunday's high in the mid-90s. So there's some progress there. Right now, 80 degrees in Fort Worth, 84 in Dallas. I'm meteorologist Brad Barton. Meteorologist Brad Barton.
7: Chief Meteorologist Brad Barton's forecast. 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
11: How often do you stop to wonder whether you should share something that's revealing, maybe even embarrassing, with a partner, a friend, or even your boss? In her new book called Revealing, The Underrated Power of Oversharing, behavioral scientist Leslie John says doing just that can help you deepen relationships that are vital to your life. We need people to trust us in order to get things like love, friendship, and career success. That's what she told us. When you make yourself vulnerable by revealing something sensitive, it does make other people trust you. In turn, when you ask someone to reveal something about themselves, showing that interest will generally lead someone to like you more. Why? Because people like to be asked about themselves, she says. It also signals that they are discriminating and choosy, but in a good way. I'm Dr. Sanjay Gupta, helping you live a better life.
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11: 619. Thanks for being with us today. Hal is off. That's Carla. I'm Ernie. Monty is here as well. And we welcome on the Clarity Windows and Doors Newsline, Victoria Coach from the Heritage Foundation. We have a weekly visit to find out what's happening around the world and across the nation. And she kind of has the inside info. And I had a question I had to ask. The head of NATO yesterday said that weapons that the West has need a redesign. He said we're being outmanned and outdroned by people going to Best Buy and just buying out their stock and sticking a grenade on it.
12: Well, good morning. Yes, I mean, we've entered into this whole new sort of...
11: Nice way to bypass that. I like that. That was good.
12: Well, yeah. We have to be polite. But yeah. No, it's definitely a new phase of warfare. And we couldn't have really imagined, I don't know, 5 years ago, before the Ukraine war, how drone technology was going to change the face of modern warfare. And yes, I mean, you can go to Best Buy, you can go to Walmart, you can buy cheap drones made in China, you can load them up with explosives and cause just a huge amount of trouble. Now, the good news is that the United States and Israel are on the cutting edge of missile defense technology, you know, started by President Reagan in the 1980s with the Strategic Defense Initiative. The bad news about the legacy systems we have is that the interceptors are very, very expensive. So you can wind up using a $2 million interceptor to shoot down a $20,000 drone, which is not sustainable. So what we're hard at work on now, and what I think Secretary General Rocha was talking about yesterday, are laser systems where you don't have an interceptor. You know, the laser, once you build it, the laser's free. It doesn't cost anything. Mm-hmm. And so Israel has a system called Laser Dome, I believe it's what it's called, that is very, very promising. And we have some under development as well. That's going to be the answer, but it's kind of a race to get there.
13: Victoria, with all of the bombing that we have done, and, you know, we're the United States of America, so how at any point
14: after the intense bombings that they have seen over in Iran, can they think at this point in time, yeah, we got a chance?
12: Well, that's the thing is that they don't. And it was sort of extraordinary to see them overnight, you know, fire off some missiles at our base in Jordan, the one that they struck last week. So, you know, what I think that indicates is we've got a real fracturing happening inside Iran and in the leadership between the IRGC, the Islamic Revolutionary Guard Corps folk. Bear in mind, that is a piece of the Iranian military. Those are the true ideologues, the true believers who, you know, are completely dedicated to the 1979 revolution and to the sort of theocracy of Iran. They want to fight down to the last civilian. They want to kill everyone, inflict the maximum amount of pain, and go down if they're going to go down in a blaze of glory. And they always think God might come and save them. So yes, they do believe that. But then there appears to be a much larger faction, both in the Iranian military and in the political leadership, who want to try to preserve something, to try to survive themselves. And so I think we'll see a kind of a growing struggle between those two groups. So I'm not happy that those guys fired off the missiles, but it may be a kind of a wake-up call for what might be more rational elements in the regime that they're going to have to exert control.
11: Victoria Coach with the Heritage Foundation with us on the Clarity Windows and Doors Newsline. Victoria, hang on just a moment. We have more questions for you, but we have to jump in, get to traffic and weather on the ones now with Julie Daugherty.
15: Our biggest backup right now is coming through the Rockwall area. We do have this accident, 30 westbound at Horizon, so right before you get onto the bridge. Two right lanes are blocked there, and you're backing up into Fate at this point, so it's going to be a little bit beyond Stodge Hill, and traffic is probably going to take about 20 minutes to get around this thing. We've got some heavy traffic showing up on 80 right now as you come from Collins over to 635. That's 5 to 10 minutes. Still slow traffic into downtown Dallas on I-35. They did clear our wreck at Highline, so no more lanes are blocked there. But if you're traveling from 8th to Woodall Rogers, it's going to take you 10 to 15 minutes. And then if you're trying to travel on 360, it's a little slow here, a little slow there, pretty much the normal stuff from Pioneer Parkway all the way to 183. It's a good 15-minute ride. Our next update within 10 minutes with WBAP's First Traffic on the Ones. I'm Julie DeHardy.
16: From the WBAP On-Time Experts 24-7 Weather Center, sunny, hot, and humid, 100 today, 82 tonight, 102 tomorrow. Stronger heat and humidity problems on Friday, and then finally a little change in the weather this weekend. Right now it's 80 in Fort Worth, 84 in downtown Dallas. I'm meteorologist Brad Barton.
14: Thank you, Brad. Okay, Victoria, I have a question for you. Then please help me understand this, but again, I'll go back to what I said earlier. We are the United States of America. Why don't we just end this thing?
12: Well, I mean, that is, you know, an excellent question, and there is a very strong impulse to, you know, just bomb them into submission. And the president was talking about this yesterday morning, you know, that he can do that, and it will involve taking out power plants and bridges are the two things he's really focused on. And, you know, that is what literally is keeping the lights on in Iran, keeping society moving. But then if you do that, it's going to be years, if not decades, to rebuild it afterwards. And you have 90 million innocent Iranians who don't want this, who don't want their regime. There was a document leaked a week or so ago that said that I think 7% of the Iranian people think the regime should remain the way it is, you know, which means that they're 93% don't want it. And it's, you know, if you do that to them, it's going to be very, very difficult to get the country going again. So I think the president's calculus is that if, you know, we keep the economic pressure particularly on them, and we've talked about this a lot, but it is real. The new statistics on their inflation number is at 88.6%. You know, that's just not sustainable. Food is at 134% inflation. So the economy and the political system are kind of on the brink. And so I think if we can keep oil prices down around, you know, $75-$80 a barrel, for us the situation is manageable, and we can give it a little bit of time to see if there's an interior change, if you will, that would prevent us from having to do that kind of damage.
11: Are we doing anything to foment the dissension between the factions over there in the military?
12: I'll tell you, I certainly hope we are. There is a ton we can do to make that situation worse, just as we're making the economic situation worse and the military situation worse. And we can do all sorts of disinformation campaigns. We can send them false messages to each other. They're terribly, terribly concerned that Israel's going to do some more assassination strikes. I think that concern is absolutely justified. Mm-hmm. So hopefully that we have our full bag of tricks deployed here and are making their lives as miserable as we possibly can.
11: All right. Victoria Coates, Heritage Foundation on the Clarity Windows and Doors Newsline. Victoria, always informational. Thank you so much for coming on.
14: Yes, thank you.
12: Have a great week.
11: You too. Coming up at 6:37, the Cowboys hit the field today.
14: And straight ahead, the investigation into a deadly accident here in North Texas continues. Monty Cook has that and the rest of your 6:30 news next.
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19: If I were to ask you what makes for a good night's sleep, you'd probably say a dark, quiet room, not too many things on your mind. But every night when you go to get some Z's, how often do you really think about the temperature in your bedroom? Temperature may be one of the most underappreciated factors in sleep. That's according to the Senior Vice President of Research and Scientific Affairs at the National Sleep Foundation. We often hear about lights and screens and stress, but even modest changes in temperature and airflow can influence both how quickly you fall asleep and how deeply you stay asleep. Most experts will recommend a room temperature of 60 to 67 degrees Fahrenheit. You might also experiment with your sheets and what you actually wear to bed. Play around a bit and see what improves your sleep. You might be delightfully surprised. I'm Dr. Sanjay Gupta, helping you live a better life.
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23: On the ones.
15: Two right lanes blocked, so you're single file on 30 westbound at Horizon near the Lake Ray Hubbard Bridge. You're pushing 45 minutes on that backup. 35 northbound after Loop 12 Ledbetter. We've got a wreck in the two left lanes. Traffic's already backed up to Camp Wisdom. That's going to be 15 to 20 minutes. Otherwise, we are starting to get a little bit crowded. 360 is a bit heavy right now from 303 to Carrier. That's going to be 5 to 10 minutes. And it looks like we've got a wreck on the north loop. It's going to be right around Holiday Lane on the westbound side. You're back to 183 for a good 10-minute trip. Our next update within 10 minutes with WBAP's first traffic on the ones. I'm Julie DeHardy.
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16: from the WBAP On-Time Experts 24-7 Weather Center. A heat advisory, noon to 8 this evening, sunny, hot, and humid. 100 for the actual high, could feel like 104, 105 in the heat this afternoon. Winds won't be much of a help. South winds 5 to 10, fair low 78 to 82 overnight, 102 tomorrow. Friday could be even hotter, but there will be some temporary relief this weekend. Right now it's 80 degrees in Fort Worth, 84 in Dallas. I'm meteorologist Brad Barton.
0: Strikes between the U.S. and Iran are back on after a brief pause. Fox's Steve Harrigan from Tel Aviv with details.
1: 4 days of relative quiet now. U.S. Central Command is reporting activity and strikes from both sides in this war. First of all, U.S. and Saudi fighter jets attacking inside Iraq, attacking Iranian-backed militia positions inside Iraq. Those positions have been firing drones at Saudi oil infrastructure as well as at U.S. military in the region. And second, reports of ballistic missile attacks from inside Iran at U.S. military positions in the region. CENTCOM saying all of those missiles intercepted. Comes on the day when President Trump has mentioned that he's giving peace and negotiations a chance after 4 days of relative calm until now.
0: Investigators from the Texas Department of Public Safety continue their investigation into a deadly crash involving an 18-wheeler in Kaufman County earlier this week. Media partner WFAA's Teresa Woodard with details.
2: Investigators say they are trying to figure out how a mother and her two daughters were killed there late Sunday night. Venetia Williams and her daughters were in a stalled car near Windmill Farms when authorities say a semi slammed into them. The impact sent their car over the side of a bridge. The truck driver was not injured. We asked DPS if that driver will face charges. They say they are still investigating and will know more in a couple of weeks.
0: Japan's prime minister says rescue teams are in a race against time with 18 people confirmed dead from yesterday's earthquake. Fox's Jonathan Savage reporting.
3: Prime Minister Sake Takeichi says people are still waiting to be rescued. Calling it a race against time, she promised all available resources are being committed. A shopping mall and a paper factory are among the locations being worked on. The quake hit the country's Kumamoto Prefecture in the southwest yesterday with a locally reported magnitude of 7.1. 750,000 people have been sent to evacuation centres. More than 36,000 homes are without power, with temperatures reaching a humid 93 degrees. Jonathan Savage, Fox News.
0: 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Crypto prices up this morning as investors take advantage of the dip ahead of the upcoming rate decision by the Fed. Bitcoin rose 2% to $64,599. Ethereum up 2.5% to $1,921. And Solana rose 1.2% to $7,405. Keep connected, DFW, for the latest on the situation in the Middle East on your home for WBAP's morning news. 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
6: Cowboys gathered in Oxnard for training camp. Brian Schottenheimer excited for the season, mostly due to the new defense.
26: Feel amazing about what we did, bringing in the defensive staff changes with Christian Parker leading the way, and then into free agency and getting Jalen Thompson a guy. I mean, it has not been a quiet offseason. It's been an awesome offseason, and I think that's why we're excited.
6: Cowboys' first practice of camp will be today. Top money extensions being given out in the NFL. Eagles and defensive tackle Jalen Carter in agreement on 4 years, $152 million. Cornerback Denzel Ward gets 2 years, $62.2 million from the Browns. Cal Quantrill turns in one of his best starts of the season in the Rangers' 4-1 win over the Rays. 5 1/3 innings, 7 strikeouts, 1 run for the righty. Game 2 of the series at 5:40 tonight. I'm Ryan Baldwin on WBAP from 96.7 at 13th in the Ticket.
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4: 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And DFW's most accurate forecast. From Chief Meteorologist Brad Barton on the Ones.
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28: I think we've got a chance to really be good. It's going to be hard. It's going to be nip and tuck. As old Switcher used to say, we're going to burn some of these wagons on the way to California for firewood. We're going to lose some folks. We're going to have some barn, but the wagon train's going to get there. So bottom line is, I love the excitement you guys for all practical purposes, don't expect us to be a contender in the Super Bowl. Y'all don't. Why would you? I like that. I do. I like that. And I like what we put together to show you that we can do it.
16: I what was the middle part he said again?
0: Nick and Tup. That's the new morning show on Z Rock.
16: Is that okay?
5: That's Nick hard. And Night. That's a tough that. One. Poor fella.
16: Anyway, that's Jerry doing the State of the Team press conference yesterday, kind of the traditional opening for the summer camp. Now the Cowboys actually they have the first open practice today at 11:45.
0: Just a quick aside. If anyone would know the term nip and tuck, you would think it would be Jerry Jones.
16: Yeah.
0: Just saying.
7: A little tuck there.
16: Here's what he had to say about, here's what he said about Dak.
28: Dak's feeling about it is more important than me feeling about it because Dak actually tangibly can cause his teammates to play at a higher level than I can. So when Dak is that positive about it, that adds some credibility to it. I, too, can say that the fact that Dak is looking at what he's looking at causes me to feel the same way.
16: All right.
5: Okie doke, good.
16: So they're feeling very positive this year. Mm-hmm. That's the gist that we're getting
5: from
16: this.
5: We shall see, Ernesto.
16: Yeah.
5: We shall see.
16: I guess that's the only thing you can say is what it's another year. You have hope, just like you do at spring training with a baseball team. You have hope. The season's coming up. You never know what's going to happen. It could all come together for you this year, just like it did for the Rangers 3 years ago. Hard to believe it was that long ago, but you never know.
5: You never know.
7: You got to have heart.
5: That's right.
16: Thank you for that,
5: and
16: Brad.
5: Also, keep in mind, it's just a game. So, okay. Just there's that. And the other story, I just have to share this with y'all. Here is the headline. Seattle police chief unveils woke new term for gangs after mass shooting that killed three. You know, they had that big shootout just a couple of days
16: Seattle
5: ago.
16: At the Seattle Center right next to the EMP project, yeah.
5: So the police chief now refers to gangs as small groups. Like a church. You know how we have small groups.
16: They're just
5: mean.
16: Small groups.
7: Call them a conclave.
16: Oh, I see.
5: They said the motive remains under investigation, but it was certainly group activity seeming to refer to gangs.
16: Now, the part I couldn't figure out is the police chief of Seattle lives in Chicago.
5: They don't care. They don't care at all.
0: And you want to live in Seattle.
5: He also
0: dangerous
5: said,
16: yeah, it's too dangerous.
0: Yeah,
5: he even is buying into this. He said, we have small groups that appear to be at odds with it. So just the fact that they don't want to insult the gangbangers, the thugs, the lowlifes.
0: They don't get along with each other.
5: We're
0: and they assimilate in these gang-like groups.
5: We're going to call them small groups.
0: But like they're not gangs.
5: Like at church. That's the first thing that popped into my head.
7: That reminds me of a Saturday Night Live sketch where they said, we're not a gang, we're a club.
0: Yeah,
16: yeah, that's right.
5: Oh my gosh.
7: We're a club.
5: So instead of focusing on the city that's falling apart around her, she's wanting to change the language so to seem less harsh to the bad guys.
16: I can't figure out how you decide to hire a police chief who does not and will not move to the city, that he, on the weekends, goes back to Chicago to be with family.
5: It doesn't make any sense.
16: I don't understand that.
5: Well, and
16: there's nobody more qualified there?
0: Although running to the safety of Chicago makes me laugh a little bit, yeah, but okay.
5: I know it. A reporter did confront the chief about that, and they literally had to separate him. I mean, the reporter was fine and calm and doing what some reporters still do is asking hard questions.
16: What the rare reporter will do.
5: Yeah, some. Few, okay. Yeah. And basically they had to separate him because the chief was getting in this reporter's face and getting
16: mad.
5: very angry. And he said, I wish I had a crystal ball and we could schedule gun violence, but we can't.
16: Yeah. So, they were asking, why weren't you in town? Because he was in Chicago hanging out with the family, which, you know, you hope you'd be a good family man and go see your kids and such. But for goodness sakes, you know, you moved to Seattle to be the police chief. Be the police chief and move your family there.
5: He said, let me tell you something. I don't have to tell you where I go. I'm so sorry, chief. Yes,
16: actually,
5: you do.
16: Actually, you kind of do. You're the public official, so you kind of do.
0: Taxpayers are paying you, so yes.
5: So there you go. It's the latest on what's going on in Seattle.
16: Yeah, they have just... God, that depresses me. I talked to one of my friends, and I said, I keep reading all these stories, and before I even got to the end of it, he said, it's all true. He said, they have destroyed this city.
5: So they're small groups, y'all. Stop calling them gangs because it's making them mad.
0: Yeah, it's a club.
8: It's hurting feelings.
5: They'll shoot more if you call them gangs.
0: It's a crime club.
8: Coming up at 6:47, we're going to talk to John Ingham. He's our WBAP sports reporter out covering the Cowboys at training camp. At 6:41 now, traffic and weather. 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
15: Not a lot has changed. We're waiting for the wreckers on I-30 westbound at Horizon. With two right lanes blocked, you're single file, and we're close to an hour delay. You could use 66 as an alternate. And then if you're trying to travel on 35E northbound after Loop 12 Ledbetter, we have two left lanes blocked, and right now you're back to Camp Wisdom. That's going to take you about 15 to 20 minutes. And then you get around it, you have some more delays trying to work your way into the downtown Mixmaster on I-35 from Colorado across the bridge. That's going to take you 5, maybe even 10 minutes. Seeing a bit of a delay on Loop 12 Baltimore Walker. It's pretty much normal from Singleton over toward Irving Boulevard. That trip is probably going to take you 5 to 10. Our next update within 10 minutes with WBAP's first traffic on the ones. I'm Julie DeHardy.
7: From the WBAP On-Time Experts 24-7 Weather Center, heat advisory noon to 8 this evening. Sunny, hot, and humid with a high near 100. It'll feel more like 104, 105 in the shade. Winds out of the south 5 to 10 miles an hour. Lows tonight 78 to 82. Now tonight, probably, I guess, 8:30, 9 o'clock, you should see the moon rising, full moon rising. It is a buck moon. My wife likes to look those things up, and it's a buck moon because this is the time of year when bucks, like deer, I guess, shed their antlers. So watch out for them in the roadway.
8: Right. But the deer or the antlers?
7: The antlers. Okay. Yeah, the antlers. Okay. Well, deer, too, in some of these areas. Okay. Now, tomorrow's going to be just sunny as hot with high 102. We peak out at 104 on Friday, and then we should have some isolated thunderstorms and a north wind, at least temporarily, on Saturday. Right now, it's 80 degrees in Fort Worth, 84 in Dallas. I'm meteorologist Brad Barton.
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17: How often do you stop to wonder whether you should share something that's revealing, maybe even embarrassing, with a partner, a friend, or even your boss? In her new book called Revealing, The Underrated Power of Oversharing, behavioral scientist Leslie John says doing just that can help you deepen relationships that are vital to your life. We need people to trust us in order to get things like love, friendship, and career success. That's what she told us. When you make yourself vulnerable by revealing something sensitive, it does make other people trust you. In turn, when you ask someone to reveal something about themselves, showing that interest will generally lead someone to like you more. Why? Because people like to be asked about themselves, she says. It also signals that they are discriminating and choosy, but in a good way. I'm Dr. Sanjay Gupta, helping you live a better life.
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1: 6:48. It's the morning news on WBAP. That's Carla. I'm Ernie. Hal is off today. Monty is here. And we also have John Ingham on the Clarity Windows and Doors Newsline, our WBAP sports reporter, covering the Cowboys for us this year. John, are you heading out to camp this year?
2: I may get out there at some point, but it's certainly not going to be today. I'm sitting in the middle of Aransas Bay on Half Moon Reef right now. So,
3: that's what I was going to ask you. What have you caught? Have you caught anything yet?
2: We just saw our first trout, and we decided just to feed him breakfast, let him go. We're going to try to get one of his bigger buddies here in just a minute.
4: That's one way to describe it. Okay.
2: Yeah.
4: What do you make of Jerry Jones' comments yesterday? It seems like this is one of the first times he hasn't come out and said, we're going all the way this year.
2: I think it's refreshing, Carla. I mean, really, because we've heard that for so long. And basically, it's just the same thing year after year. And so, you know, there is a new attitude. There's a new approach. There's new mantra. There's new everything. And so for that reason, I think that there's a lot to be excited about, simply because I think they're keeping it all in perspective, really.
1: What have they changed this year that will make it better than last?
2: The defense. Okay. I mean, it was the worst defense in the history of the team last year, and it was one of the worst in league history. And so they've gotten Christian Parker, who's a new defensive coordinator. They've got Caleb Downs. They've gotten, you know, a lot of guys that are younger guys, but they've also got a nice mix of veterans. Quinnen Williams is still one of the best defensive tackles in the league. He's going to be. So, and you've got guys like that to teach the young ones folks basically how to be a pro, really. I mean, that defense had overshown in some other good players, but they just couldn't get it put together. And I think now with Christian Parker, to answer your question, it is the defense. And it's got to be better. And if the defense is okay, then they've got a chance.
1: You know, it was interesting last year that Mike Eberflus, I don't think any English-speaking person could have done a worse job than he did. But, you know, he came with good credentials, and it surprises me that he didn't do better. But, I mean, man, it just did not click.
2: No. And, you know, it's those things happen. But what I am glad about is it's generally been hard for the Cowboys, if they make a move that doesn't work, to – quickly admit that and move on from it. But they did that in this case.
1: Yeah.
2: Obviously, they had to. But at the same time, it was just good to see. So, I don't know. I mean, there's a lot to be excited about. There always is this time of year, right? Everybody's going to the Super Bowl.
1: Yep, that's
4: everybody.
1: That's fair, that's very true. All right, well, John, hey, good luck out there, and hope you catch something.
2: Yeah.
3: Catch some big ones. Clean them and bring them back.
2: I'm here for my son's birthday with Isaac and Cash and Kyle. And our buddy Kevin is our guide this morning. If you're looking for a good guide and you can't find one, call Kevin.
3: All right.
1: Nice. All right. Thanks, John. We appreciate
4: it.
1: John.
2: Y'all have a great day.
1: All right. I didn't, Monty, where did he say he was?
3: I forgot where he said he was.
1: Something about Half Moon Bay?
3: Half Moon Bay.
1: Okay, I didn't catch where he was, but I didn't want to get into his personal stuff there.
3: Right. Well, we don't want everyone to know where he is. You know, they may go out there and poach his fishing spot.
1: Yeah, that's true.
3: That's just rude.
1: Yeah. All right, traffic and weather, 6:51. Here's Julie DeHardy.
5: They did clear our accident if you're trying to travel on I-30 westbound at Horizon. Now, it's still backed up a good 40 minutes through there. And then two left lanes are blocked 35E northbound just after Loop 12 Ledbetter. So you've got at least 10 to 15 minutes to get around this one. And a new wreck in Arlington, 30 eastbound at Ballpark Way. They're on the left. Move to the right. You're already slow from the east loop. That's at least 15 minutes. Our next update within 10 minutes with WBAP's first traffic on the ones. I'm Julie DeHardy.
6: From the WBAP on-time experts, 24-7 Weather Center, heat advisory through 8 this evening. The sunny, hot, and humid, high near 100. It'll feel like 103 to 105 in the shade this afternoon. Not much wind either. Fair and warm tonight, lows 78 to 82. Tomorrow, still sunny and hot with a high of 102. And on Friday, we could top out around 104 with an extreme heat warning. But this high-pressure ridge that's over us right now is beginning to drift to the west. And as it drifts back toward the Four Corners area, this weekend is going to allow a little cold front to come across the Red River Valley and produce maybe a few isolated showers and storms Saturday afternoon or evening and a slight cooling trend. And that's about it. Right now, 80 degrees in Fort Worth, 84 in Dallas. I'm meteorologist Brad Barton.
1: That can only mean it's time for Hal's Got Gas at 6:53. However, Hal is on vacation the rest of this week and next week.
3: So I'll have to take over for his gassiness.
1: So that's what we refer to Monty as, your gassiness.
3: Your royal gassiness.
1: Yes.
3: I did just get an email from one of our listeners. Vera, thank you. In Mineral Wells, $3.44 gallon and $4.99 for diesel there. Now, before we get to what the gas prices are, remember these will probably go up mainly just because crude oil has gone up overnight with the new attacks in the Middle East. But for right now, the lowest prices in the Dallas area, as are reported right now on Pump Watch, $3.26 at Sam's Club in Plano. You've also got a $3.27 at a Sam's Club in Plano and a Murphy Express at $3.28. Sam's Club in Garland at $3.28 as well. So that's kind of the low side of it. But I saw on the way in, we were down about 10 cents a gallon, but there was still some $3.79 a gallon gas.
1: Yeah, we were down to $3.79 near Stately Brown Manor.
3: But you know what? Ooh. Right across the street, $3.59.
4: Yeah, $3.52 by my house,
3: I don't
4: y'all.
3: Understand what's going on.
4: $3.52.
1: Maybe the guy who's supposed to change the other place forgot to do it.
3: He's just sitting inside drunk.
1: Or he took the day off.
3: Passed out on the beef jerky counter.
1: Probably so. That's what happened.
3: It happens.
1: Yeah. I think we can probably say that's it.
3: On the Fort Worth side. On the Fort Worth side, there's a Sam's Club on Anderson Boulevard in Fort Worth that is sitting at $3.21 a gallon. Sam's Club in Grapevine at $3.26. You've got a Costco in Southlake on 114 there that's at $3.27. So, you know, sitting in the low to mid $3.20 range on the Fort Worth area side. Looking at the crude prices right now, they have gone up considerably this morning. Brent crude is up about a little more than 4.5% right now at $88. West Texas Intermediate is up 4.34% to $82.70. And so you may see those prices go up here in the next day or two unless we put the kibosh on the fighting overseas.
1: Okay. Well, I mean, the bottom line is this gives a good reason to look at these membership-type places. If gas is really a problem, of course, you have to pay for the membership, and that's going to be an awfully expensive tank of gas for you the first time out. It's going to take a while to make your money back, and by that time, maybe the gas prices will have come down, and the whole membership will be a waste of money.
3: Exactly. Yeah, well, we get points, and Amy told me like 2 days ago, she's like, yeah, you know, we never do use our points over at such and such store, and I'm like, are you kidding me? We could be saving like as many points as we've saved up. They'll probably pay me to get gas tomorrow. I doubt that's going to happen.
1: I like that kind of thing.
4: Yeah. Can you share your points? Huh?
3: I could, but I'm not going to.
4: Okay. Yeah, anyway,
1: that's nice of you there, Monty.
4: Thank you.
1: All right, that's Monty's got gas while Hal is at home sharing that gas with Ann. Coming up at 7:07, the body cam footage comes out of Tony Romo being picked up.
4: And straight ahead, a look into Dr. Fauci's diary today. Monty Cook has that on the rest of your 7 o'clock news next.
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8: Staying active every day will go a long way towards helping you live a happy, healthy, and pain-free life. And there is perhaps no movement more fundamental than walking. It reinforces the alignment, stability, and coordinated muscle activation that supports how your body moves, whether you're doing strenuous exercise or simply going about your daily life. This is according to Dana Santis, a strength and conditioning specialist. Even though you walk every day, Dana does say you can make small adjustments to immediately improve your walking mechanics. So, keep your rib cage stacked over your pelvis. Avoid leaning over or arching your lower back. Allow your arms to swing naturally in coordination with your legs. Keep your gaze forward, your jaw relaxed, and then just breathe in through your nose and out through your mouth. I'm Dr. Sanjay Gupta, helping you live a better life.
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3: On the ones.
5: Lingering delays on westbound I-30 as you move from 551 to John King. It's going to take you about 10 to 15 minutes. That's from our earlier accident we had at Horizon. If you're trying to travel 80 right now, coming out of Forney from Pinson to Lawson, that's going to take you about 15 minutes or so. And then you see a little bit of a slowdown from Beltline to 635. That's going to take you at least 5 minutes. Now, we do have this accident, I-35 northbound after Loop 12 Ledbetter. They're in the two left lanes. And right now, it's about a 5 to 10 minute backup. And I'm seeing some pockets of slow traffic. We may have a problem here on 45. It's going to be right around Lamar, the Overton area. I'm seeing the delay out there as you try to come in from Loop 12. That's going to hold you up for about 10, 15 minutes. I will investigate. Our next update within 10 minutes with WBAP's first traffic on the ones. I'm Jaweedy Hardy.
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8: From the WBAP on-time experts, 24-7 weather center, heat advisory, noon to 8 this evening. Our high this afternoon, about 100. What else is new? South winds 5 to 10. Lows tonight, 78 to 82. We'll be up to 102 tomorrow. Could be 104 on Friday, but there is some relief coming this weekend. Right now, it's 79 degrees in Fort Worth, still 83 in Dallas. I'm meteorologist Brad Barton.
4: 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Israeli Prime Minister Benjamin Netanyahu traveling to Capitol Hill to attend the funeral of late Senator Lindsey Graham. Netanyahu met with President Trump in an exclusive with Fox's Hannity. Israel's Prime Minister expressed his optimism following talks, saying that he and his president's alliance is like granite.
9: It was great. It was one of the best meetings that we've had. And I always, you know, I always hate to disappoint our would-be critics who are trying to find, you know, cracks in our alliance.
4: Iran launching a surprise attack on U.S. sites in the Middle East following a brief pause since Friday. A dangerous triple-digit heat set to grip North Texas again today. All of the Salvation Army's cooling and hydration centers will be open across the Metroplex.
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4: Senate Homeland Security and Affairs Committee Chairman Rand Paul released more than 1,000 pages from Dr. Anthony Fauci's diaries. 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
11: In one diary entry, Fauci said, quote, "For better or worse, I'm becoming an international celebrity. Calls from all over the world." In another entry, he mentioned meeting Julia Roberts virtually, writing, quote, "She was so charming. When my image came up on the screen, she gasped and said that every time she sees me, her throat gets dry and she gets nervous." Paul, who has been feuding with Dr. Fauci over the origins of the COVID pandemic for years, will have another chance to question the former chief White House medical advisor during a Senate hearing.
4: The entries in the journal feature multiple figures such as President Trump, Steph Curry, Larry Ellison, and Hunter Biden. Your money news brought to you by NetWorthRadio.com. The Federal Reserve will announce its latest decision on interest rates in the U.S. later today. The Fed's policy meeting began yesterday. Most analysts expect the central bank to keep rates steady, with a few predicting they'll tick up a quarter of a point. That announcement will come at 1 p.m. local time. Keep connected to DFW for the latest on the situation in the Middle East on your home for WBAP's morning news. 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I'm Monty Cook.
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12: Cowboys training camp getting underway in Oxnard. 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
12: 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Defensive tackle Jalen Carter staying with the Eagles on 4 years, $152 million. Browns keep cornerback Denzel Ward on 2 years, $62.2 million. Austin Wynn's first homer as a Ranger helps him pick up a 4-1 win over the Rays in the season opener. Win on his third team of the year following stints with the Angels and Braves. 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I'm Ryan Baldwin on WBAP from 96.7 and 13 to the ticket.
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3: 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Dependable traffic with Julie D. Hardy. And DFW's most accurate forecast from Chief Meteorologist Brad Barton on the ones.
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16: Among our top stories, well, we all heard that Tony Romo got arrested for OWI, operating while under the influence. I guess.
5: Owie.
16: You know, yes. 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
5: Yeah. Never good, Tony.
16: 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I actually have the audio that was released yesterday of him, but it's tough to hear him. But WFAA, I think they fixed it a little bit. So I want to play this. This is from our news partners, WFAA Channel 8, describing what happened to him.
17: The sun was out when Tony Romo got pulled over.
18: Hi there. Deputy Corey, Milwaukee County Sheriff's Office.
17: And the Milwaukee County Sheriff's deputy who stopped the Cowboys great last Thursday had questions.
18: All right. How many drinks have you had? You're coming from a golf course?
19: I played in a golf tournament in Wisconsin State Amateur.
18: Okay.
19: So it's like a USGA event.
18: Okay, all right. I'm going to run you through some fields. Field sobriety tests.
17: To do the test, she explains, she needs to take Romo to a level surface, so she cuffs him.
18: Turn around for me.
19: I get you. You need the cars.
18: Yep.
17: And brings him to a police station under suspicion of operating while intoxicated.
18: The red glassy eyes, and then the odor of an intoxicating alcoholic beverage from your breath.
17: In field sobriety test,
18: you're going to have stand facing me.
20: From
18: feet together?
17: After field sobriety test,
18: do you understand the instructions?
19: No, I don't. There's too many. Okay. We got to go step by step.
17: Romo asks for instructions to be repeated and then doesn't follow them. In this test, the deputy tells him to stand on one leg and count out loud. Video shows he doesn't count.
19: Oh, I know that was at least 8 or 9 seconds.
17: In the video, the former quarterback refuses a breathalyzer and asks for his lawyer.
19: Did I pass this test?
18: You turn around?
19: No, I didn't. Huh? Can I use my phone real quick? Because there's a plane taking off.
18: You're under arrest
19: there.
18: For Operating under the influence.
17: Romo's listed attorney didn't respond to a request for comment. The longtime cowboy has a court date in September in Dallas. I'm Cole Sullivan.
16: I like the way he said, did I pass the test? I guess I didn't. He was being arrested.
20: Hey, in my defense, I didn't study.
16: Yeah.
20: So
16: I got to be honest with you. Some of the tests they do for sobriety, I don't know that I could pass.
20: No,
16: like standing on one leg for any length of time, I don't know that my balance is kind of lousy.
21: I suspect if they want you to say, I couldn't even do that sober, and then boom, you're done. You don't even have to do
16: that part of it. Here, put your heel to toe thing. I would crash to the side in no time. I don't know that I could.
21: I watch copious amounts of body cam video when I get home, you know, in addition to looking for stories for the next day and such. Huge super entertainment, and it's free. Anyway, I see a lot of this stuff, and it's pretty easy to pluck them out. It really
20: is. Ever seen one of your own videos on
16: there,
20: Carly?
16: Yeah.
21: Thank God it all happened before the internet, friend.
20: There's nothing worse than going, oh, God, this is me again.
16: Why do I keep coming up? What am I, in high rotation? I've gone viral.
21: Pre-internet shenanigans are the best. Which one was this? Shenanigans, let me just say. Also, we are following this testimony by Anthony Fauci, supposedly at the Senate hearing. It'll be starting at 7:30 our time. We will try to dip in if we can. If we see him blabbing, trying to defend his wretched ways, we will be following that for you all morning and then again tomorrow.
16: Coming up at 7:17, will the Fed raise rates today? Is the economy in good shape? We'll do all things economic on the way. 7:11 right now, traffic and weather. Here's Julie DeHardy.
5: Still looking for the problem on northbound 45 between Overton and 175. It looks like there's something on the bridge causing about a 5-minute delay. I do have good news. They cleared our wreck. 35 northbound after Loop 12 Ledbetter. So just a couple taps of the brakes through there. I'm seeing a little bit of heavy traffic on 183 as you're passing 360. This is the eastbound side. Trying to get toward 161. That'll take you about 2 or 3 minutes. And we have some slow traffic right now if you're traveling on North Loop 820 from Business 287 trying to get over toward Mark IV Parkway. Give yourself about 3 or 4 minutes. Our next update within 10 minutes with

0: not enough. But again, this time of year, from July into August, it is our generally our hottest, driest time of the year. So just be ready for that. Our high this afternoon around 100. We will go under a heat advisory again from noon to 8 this evening. Fair and warm overnight, low 78 to 82. Tomorrow and Friday will be stressfully hot as well, 102 to 104. And then Saturday, a little cold front could act on a little bit of moisture and produce an isolated few thunderstorms Saturday afternoon. That's about the best we can do. Right now it's 79 degrees in Fort Worth, 83 in Dallas. WBAP Weather Service of Milestone Home Services. 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
2: 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It exposes them for hacks. Details at 3:05. And we've had a rash of food recalls lately. Hear why the hype is almost always overblown at 4:15. That's coming up today, 2:05. On the James Show with me, James Parker, on your Texas voice for common sense, News Talk 820 and 93.3 FM, WBAP.
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3: A better life with Dr. Sanjay Gupta.
4: They say consistency is key, but sometimes you just got to switch it up. A new study out of Harvard School of Public Health found that varying your exercise routine could add years to your life. What exercise someone did didn't matter much. What did matter was that all the exercises together worked all the muscle groups in their body. Now, an added benefit to changing things up is it can help you push through the plateau effect. That's when your body gets so efficient at doing something that you actually stop getting better at it. And we know from previous research that specializing in any one sport at a young age can make someone actually more prone to injury. And as experts we talk to point out, even elite athletes switch up things with their workouts, making sure to target strength, cardio, flexibility, balance, and doing that every single week. I'm Dr. Sanjay Gupta, helping you live a better life.
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3: 718, Carla Marion, Ernie Brown. Hal J has taken the day off today, and he'll be gone tomorrow, rest of the week, really, and next week as well. Dan Veroni joins us on the Clarity Windows and Doors Newsline. He's a highly regarded economist and economic strategist. He's a two-time author and a number one Amazon best-selling author of Rethinking Economic Growth. So with all of those accolades behind you, Dan, where's the economy going? Is it good? We keep getting told a lot of different things about it right now.
4: You know, good morning. Pleasure to be with you. So here's what I would say is that while most are focusing on all things that are bad with the economy, I'm a data person and I look at the data. So what the data tells me is that core inflation fell to 2.6 from 2.9. Headline inflation fell to 3.5 from 4.2. I'm especially energized that real hourly earnings increased by 0.8% last month. Core capital goods orders are up. Shipments are up. Durable goods shipments are up. New home sales are up. Retail sales are up. So I'm seeing good news, and I feel very good about it. If there's a dark cloud on our horizon, it is the price of gasoline. Mm-hmm. And that would be it.
5: That would be it. So if math is math and numbers don't lie, how is it that we constantly are being peppered with all of these stories about the economic disaster that our country is in right now? I don't understand that.
4: You know, it's interesting. I'm in the middle of writing a op-ed article that I hope publishes next week that really talks to this type of thing. You know, data is data. Data never lies. I literally have an economic dashboard that is published every morning, and I look at it, and the numbers are real. Things are better than they seem. I'm not going to say that things are wonderful, but they're a lot better. And I note they're a lot better because the numbers tell me so.
3: I get the impression that a lot of people, because things are so expensive, they're much more expensive than they were pre-COVID. And because prices haven't gone back to pre-COVID levels, and maybe salaries haven't necessarily gone up in response to that, people are struggling a lot more.
4: I think that dollars don't go as further as they used to. Yeah. But here's what I do know. I think based on this year, what I do know is that the tax brackets are lower. People are taking home more money. People got larger tax refunds in the $3,500 to $3,800 range. Those are all good news. And I think the last two things I mentioned probably helped drive in the first half of the year higher retail sales.
3: Are we seeing any polling that says that people are more confident now? They're feeling better about things?
4: Yeah, there was a Gallup poll that came out, it's a Gallup index. It was minus 45 in May, and it went to minus 31 in July. But let me tell you that 67% still believe the economy is getting worse. But what I would tell you is that I understand that, because what people see is what happens at the gas pump,
3: yeah,
4: and what they experience at the food store.
3: Yeah, that really is what it comes down to. Food is a lot more expensive. That's something everybody has to buy. Gas is something everybody has to buy. And if these were optional things, then maybe it wouldn't feel like things are bad. And the other thing that kind of contradicts all of this is retail sales are up. People are still spending money.
4: People are absolutely still spending money. And, you know, when I look at the dollars being spent on vacations, people are still going on vacation. So this is sort of the disconnect for me. And I have a number of conversations every day. And I'm just fascinated to hear in different parts of the country, whether it be Iowa or North Carolina, South Carolina, Alabama. It's just amazing that I'm hearing that things are looking good in these local economies.
3: I wonder if inaccurate media coverage, or I guess molding public perception type media coverage, is what's doing this.
4: You know, I really think that has a large part in this. You know, and I will tell you, when you look at this number, you know, it's sort of like the meteorologist that says it's either scattered clouds or mostly cloudy. I view the economy as, you know, scattered clouds, and but really it's more sunnier. And I just, the other thing that I would tell you is the jobs numbers, right? So when you look at the weekly jobs numbers, weekly unemployment numbers are down considerably. And that's also another data point. So I feel like based on the data that things are better than reported and better than they seem.
3: Dan Veroni is the author of Rethinking Economic Growth. Dan, thank you so much for coming on today. We sure appreciate
5: it. Thank you, Dan.
4: It's a pleasure. Have a great day.
3: You too. Traffic and weather with Julie DeHarty.
6: Very heavy traffic on the westbound side of 80 as you move from Pinson to Lawson out of 40 and Forney into Sunnyvale. It's a good 10-15 minute ride through there. And then we just have some rush hour stuff on I-30 as you move from Loop 12 into downtown. That'll take you 10 to 15 minutes. East Loop 820, we've got some brake lights for you as you move from 121 over to the 183 interchange. That'll take you about 5 minutes. Our next update within 10 minutes with WBAP's first traffic on the ones. I'm Julie DeHarty.
7: From WBAP On-Time Experts 24-7 Weather Center, another heat advisory from noon until 8 this evening. Sunny, hot, and humid. 100 on thermometer, could be 104, 105 on the heat stress index. Light southerly winds, not much help there. Fair and warm, 78 to 82 overnight. We're going to be up to 102 tomorrow, maybe 104 Friday, with more humidity that could put us into the category of an extreme heat warning. That would be possible on Friday. But Saturday, cold front starts to move through here. Maybe midday, early afternoon, it'll turn windy out of the north for a while. And we have a slight chance of an isolated thunderstorm or two or three, probably no more than that, when the front comes through. Right now, it's 79 degrees in Fort Worth, 83 in Dallas. I'm meteorologist Brad Barton.
3: All right, I have a note here for those who use AI.
5: Oh, boy, that's you.
3: Especially Claude.
5: That's you.
3: That's Anthropic. Well, I have Claude. I don't use it very often.
5: Oh, okay. That's not what he told me, but go ahead.
3: Okay, well, Claude doesn't have anything to do with it. As you have always suspected, Claude is just a little Chinese lady sitting over in Beijing trying to screw my life up.
8: And then...
3: Over the weekend, people were surprised to discover that some Claude chats could easily be found just looking on the web.
5: Of course they can.
3: Your private chat... Uh-huh. Is being archived on the web. Now, I have I put this into Claude yesterday when I saw this story. I said, this can't be true. This has got to be, you know, just somebody who hates AI. And Claude came back and said, this is absolutely true.
5: Wow. Why would you think there's any privacy online at all? That's shocking that anyone would think that anything you're doing.
3: Well, there's a reason for this.
5: Mm-hmm.
3: If you've ever shared a chat with somebody, for example, you had an interesting chat and you shared it with a friend. You sent it over to, hey, take a look at this. It's really interesting. What ends up happening is it takes a snapshot of the URL and it indexes it on the major search engines. And so it comes down to the basic functions of website search engines and that kind of thing. In other words, you just sent something out on the web. And so it archives it.
5: So when you say, I've got this itch, everyone's going to know.
3: Everybody's going to know about your itch if they're looking for it on the web. They can find it. Basically, Anthropic instructs web crawlers like those used by Google and Bing not to index chats a user decides to share with other people. However, sometimes it happens.
5: There you go.
3: So if you're going to use AI, do not share anything. Keep it on your own computer.
8: I really wanted to know how to use a Falconer's gauntlet. And I'm not apologizing for that either.
5: Well, you go, Monty.
8: I want the world to know.
3: You can still use it.
8: Okay.
3: But just don't share that conversation with anybody.
8: Okay, all right.
3: You can copy and paste it and send it in an email if you'd rather.
8: My friend wanted to know more about falconing as well.
5: They're still going to know. It's online. It's everywhere. Everybody's going to know.
3: No.
5: It's some of the cloud. You know, the cloud lives above us. It's right above our heads. Who said that?
3: I don't know. It's somewhere up there.
5: Never mind.
3: All right, coming up at 7:37, an invitation from the White House to a 16-year-old.
5: Straight ahead, another arrest made in the deadly street racing crash in McKinney. Monty Cook has that and the rest of your 7:30 news next.
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10: How often do you stop to wonder whether you should share something that's revealing, maybe even embarrassing, with a partner, a friend, or even your boss? In her new book called Revealing, The Underrated Power of Oversharing, behavioral scientist Leslie John says doing just that can help you deepen relationships that are vital to your life. We need people to trust us in order to get things like love, friendship, and career success. That's what she told us. When you make yourself vulnerable by revealing something sensitive, it does make other people trust you. In turn, when you ask someone to reveal something about themselves, showing that interest will generally lead someone to like you more. Why? Because people like to be asked about themselves, she says. It also signals that they are discriminating and choosy, but in a good way. I'm Dr. Sanjay Gupta, helping you live a better life.
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6: Checking on 635 as you move from 75 to 35. It'll take you about 7 to 10 minutes. We do have brake lights in downtown Dallas on I-35, as usual, as you come from Colorado to Woodall Rogers. It's a good 10, maybe 15 minutes through there. And I'm seeing some brake lights coming off the North Loop from Boulevard 26. Getting onto 183 over to 121, it's going to take you about 10 minutes. Our next update within 10 minutes with WBAP's first traffic on the ones. I'm Juwiti Hardy.
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7: From the WBAP On-Time Experts 24-7 Weather Center, heat advisory through 8 this evening. Sunny, hot, and humid, high near 100 this afternoon. Not much wind today either. Fair and warm tonight, low 78 to 82, 102 tomorrow and 104 on Friday. But this upper-level high-pressure ridge is going to drift back toward the Rockies this weekend, which will allow at least a minor cold front to shift the winds around to the north for a few hours Saturday afternoon. Right now it's 79 degrees in Fort Worth, 83 in Dallas. I'm meteorologist Brad Barton.
8: New reports of Iran launching surprise attacks on U.S. forces in the Middle East. Fox's Kevin Cork with the latest.
23: Officials say several ballistic missiles were intercepted. U.S. and Saudi Arabian forces responding with precision strikes on Iran-backed groups in Iraq accused of targeting U.S. troops and Saudi energy sites. Now, this all comes just hours after the president met with the leaders of Ukraine and Israel at the White House. The attacks shattering a brief pause in the fighting as mediators try to get both sides back to the negotiation table after weeks of escalation.
8: Strikes from Iran are the latest attacks after President Trump paused strikes on Friday in an attempt to come to a deal. Two men now facing charges in a McKinney crash that killed an elderly couple earlier this month. WFAA Cynthia Izaguirre with an update.
0: William and Sandra Lazarus, both 77, were killed when their SUV was hit at Custer Road and Bedford Lane earlier this month. Both were beloved educators at Allen ISD. Police just arrested the driver, James Armnant, on two counts of manslaughter. Another driver named Braden Moss is also facing two counts of racing on a highway, resulting in death. McKinney police say they are continuing to investigate.
8: Utah prosecutors say the case against Tyler Robinson, the man accused of assassinating Charlie Kirk, is strong enough to move forward, arguing the evidence easily justifies a trial. Fox's Ted Pyro with more.
1: In a letter to the judge, they write, quote, "This is likely as straightforward a bind-over decision as this court will ever see." After admitting to several friends, including his roommate and romantic partner, that he assassinated Charlie Kirk in front of approximately 3,000 eyewitnesses, defendant surrendered to law enforcement for that crime. The court should bind defendant for trial over on all counts. Prosecutors are pointing to a hoard of evidence, including surveillance video, ballistics and DNA reports, text messages as well, testimony as well from Robinson's former roommate, Lance Twiggs.
8: Your money news brought to you by NetWorthRadio.com.
2: 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Home prices up since February, 2.4%. Still, over the past year, North Texas homes down about 1% over the one-year period. Richardson-based HVAC giant Lennox International down 9% on a disappointing earnings report this morning. The Dow's down 345 points, 52,400 at the open. West Texas Intermediate crude spiking $5.34 here in pre-market trading, $84.57 a barrel. Spencer McGowan, News Talk 820 and 93.3 FM WBAP.
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4: Cowboys' first training camp practice later today in Oxnard. Brian Schottenheimer says everyone will start camp healthy this year.
24: Easy and Duran will be the two guys that we'll just monitor, but we don't see any restrictions. We're just going to be smart with them because they missed the spring. But we're very, very healthy going into camp and hope that that continues.
4: A little over 2 weeks until the first preseason game, August 15th. A couple of big extensions in the NFL. Eagles giving Jalen Carter 4 years, $152 million deal. Browns signed cornerback Denzel Ward to 2 years, $62.2 million contract. Both players now the richest at their positions. And Rangers pitching staff is lights out in a 4-1 win over the Rays. Just 5 hits allowed by the men on the mound. Jacob Latz also recording his 21st save of the season. Game 2 tonight at 5:40. I'm Ryan Baldwin on WBAP from 96.7 and 13th in the ticket.
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5: So glad to have you with us. 7:36 now on the Wednesday WBAP Morning News, the 29th of July. And among the stories we're following for you, it is the viral video that no doubt you've seen by now or someone has told you about, this 16-year-old lifeguard in California who risked everything to save a 10-year-old boy. These waves are, I mean, this is just incredible. It's difficult to even watch the rescue. And there's about a two-minute clip. Very intense, very exhausting. Wave after wave comes crashing in over both of them. And, you know, you see...
3: This is when they finally drag the kid out of the water.
5: People start clapping. I mean, it was harrowing what he did.
3: Yeah.
5: And you see the big waves coming, and a couple of different times you see the 16-year-old still holding on to the 10-year-old. He never let go of him, ducking into, like, putting his shoulder and his head into the wave.
3: Yeah, I'm sure they were... I'm sure that he's trained to do this. He's 16 years old. His name is Ryder Williams. The video shows the waves were well over his head. They were probably a good 7 or 8 feet, and they're coming from, it seems like, all directions. There's an unbelievably strong riptide. Yeah. You can see it.
5: It's violent.
3: And he's trying to hang on to this 10-year-old kid. The waves were so strong, it ripped the 10-year-old kid's bathing suit off. So this poor, I can imagine how he's going to get razzed at school over this. He's fine.
5: He's fine. He was reunited with his family. But again, 16 years old. There were grown men trying to go out there. They were getting knocked around.
3: They couldn't do it.
5: Having to go back. No. And at one point, he actually waves one of them away because knowing the risk that, you know, you might die too doing this.
3: Yeah.
5: So, and all that to say, a lot of folks going on vacation, a lot of us here in Texas like to go to the Redneck Riviera or down to Pensacola or Destin. And you've heard me share my story about the boys and I having to be rescued. Dean and I essentially having to be rescued. It was nothing like this. It made our rescue look like something that Mr. Rogers could have told as just a children's novel.
3: This was off the beach of Santa Cruz in California.
5: And now we're hearing the president is announcing that he is inviting the lifeguard and his family to the White House to honor his efforts. He posted, "We are going to bring this heroic young man and his family into the White House with perhaps the boy he saved to give him a high civilian honor. Very brave. He deserves it." President Donald J. Trump and so forth. That's what he posted. So
3: good. Well, I think that's a great
8: We were in Pensacola, a couple weeks back, and it was a double red flag day every day, and I had no desire to go in further than my ankles.
5: Mm-mm. Now knowing what I know, and I was talking to a girlfriend about this. She had gone to Pensacola a couple of weeks ago with her family, and they're all like teens, early 20s now, so it's not the same. But, you know, we were talking, and I said, I can't almost forgive myself for all the times I sat on the beach and just let the boys play in the water when they're kind of middle schoolish or, you know, young, maybe even younger. Like, we're at the water park, right? Like, I'm in with a book and my little sand chair and the hat and, you know, with grandma right there. So that's not at all what this is. I have so much more respect for the water now, and I wish I had had it back then. But this is an eye-opener, and it should be really for anyone. Always have a flotation device near you. And
3: I don't know that that would have helped. Well, this 10-year-old, I don't know that that would have helped at all.
5: That's true. That is very true, because those waves were just incredible. And I did read a post from the photographer. His name is Van Dusen, but I don't know his, is that his whole name? Anyway, he posted about that video being his. He said, look, when police officers, paramedics, stuff like that, they go and they respond to these kind of things, they have all of the elements at their fingertips to help them recover, you know, be it mental health or whatever it is to be able to deal with. He said, their lifeguards out there are not protected. They're not deemed first responders in any way. This kid, again, 16, he was able to catch his breath, and then he went out and finished his whatever it's called for the day.
3: His shift
5: for the day.
3: And made two more rescues that most people who observed said were probably harder than the one that was on video.
5: That's incredible. So this guy, the photographer...
3: Can you imagine being his parents saying, can't you get a job at Whataburger like everybody else?
5: I did too. I thought about that. But I would be so proud, because that's a gift. I mean, that is an absolute gift. So photographer Scott Vander Dusen says there's pending legislation now in California to have those lifeguards deemed first responders so they can have access to all the aid and everything else that police officers, paramedics, and such have.
8: Yeah. Imagine you just get done rescuing a kid. You're trying to catch your breath. You go sit back down at your station, and oh, there's another one. Ah, come on.
5: Well, didn't you learn the first time?
8: What are people doing?
5: Didn't you see? Yeah, it's just incredible stuff.
3: I'm just sick and tired of calling, dragging your butts back into the room. I'm sick and
8: sharks get you next time.
3: I'm telling you, you mentioned Pensacola. Mm-hmm. I don't know what it is. I would be concerned about going into the water near Pensacola.
5: Why?
3: Every time I see a story about sharks, it's sharks. Pensacola.
8: Yeah. We were there a couple of years ago, and you could see them by the pier.
5: Yeah, that's what my best friend Biggins. Karen was saying, the same thing. She's like, you would have no clue how close these sharks are.
8: They took
5: a boat out and did some shark, I guess, exploring. I don't know what it's called. But she goes, they're there. They're right there. And again, I just you guys go play in the water.
8: Yeah,
5: mommy's going to be over here reading. What on earth? Don't do that.
3: Yeah, that's scary stuff.
5: Punch them in the nose, by the way. Not your children, the shark.
8: Yeah, the sharks, yeah. Mm-hmm.
3: Okay. Or just a random stranger.
8: Yeah, whoever.
3: Coming up at 7:47, we'll talk to Scott Robbins, Markley Van Camp and Robbins about the midday show. But at 7:41, that means Julie DeHardy with traffic and weather on the ones.
6: We do have an accident for you now in Richardson, 75 southbound, just after Campbell. It's causing about a five-minute delay so far. And then we've got some stop-and-go traffic on 80 westbound. It's coming from around Broad Street to Lawson. It's going to take about 10 minutes. A new wreck just came in Fort Worth. It's going to be two left lanes on 35W southbound right around Northside. Traffic's already backed up to about Meacham. That's a good 15-minute ride. Our next update within 10 minutes with WBAP's first traffic on the ones. I'm Julie DeHardy.
7: From the WBAP On-Time Experts 24-7 Weather Center, a heat advisory through 8 this evening, sunny, hot, and humid. About 100 for the high this afternoon. It'll feel more like 105 in the shade, and not much wind either. Fair, warm, 78 to 82 overnight, same old thing. 102 tomorrow, maybe 104 on Friday. Possibly an extreme heat warning on Friday. That's when we think the temperature will top out. Saturday will be a little different. There's a cold front that could be coming through across the Red River into the Dallas-Fort Worth area, shifting the winds, noticeably so, Saturday afternoon. And if there's enough moisture around, we could get a couple of thunderstorms out of it. Right now, 79 degrees in Fort Worth, 83 in Dallas. I'm meteorologist Brad Barton.

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4: If I were to ask you what makes for a good night's sleep, you'd probably say a dark, quiet room, not too many things on your mind. But every night when you go to get some Z's, how often do you really think about the temperature in your bedroom? Temperature may be one of the most underappreciated factors in sleep. That's according to the Senior Vice President of Research and Scientific Affairs at the National Sleep Foundation. We often hear about lights and screens and stress, but even modest changes in temperature and airflow can influence both how quickly you fall asleep and how deeply you stay asleep. Most experts will recommend a room temperature of 60 to 67 degrees Fahrenheit. You might also experiment with your sheets and what you actually wear to bed. Play around a bit and see what improves your sleep. You might be delightfully surprised. I'm Dr. Sanjay Gupta, helping you live a better life.
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1: Mark Lee Van Kampen Robbins coming up today at 11 o'clock right here on WBAP, and now at 7:47 live on Clarity Windows and Doors Newsline. We say good morning to Scott Robbins with a behind-the-scenes look at what you have coming up on the midweek show. Scott.
2: Now, let's just take a look at this, huh? Hey, by the way, on your way home today, make sure you grab extra popcorn because Anthony Fauci's going to D.C., baby.
1: I'm popping it now.
2: And he, well, good, because I'm coming over. And he will, by the way, and I can't wait for the whole Rand Paul square off. Now, there's a lot of excitement built up to this, so I hope it pays off. But David Van Camp said something interesting yesterday. He said, well, what if he takes the fifth? He might.
1: But I understood. My understanding is that he can't. I'm not sure.
2: Oh, well, I hope you're right, because I can't handle that. I need action, man. Yeah. And I wish some of these guys would just give Rand Paul more time. Here, take my time.
3: The fact that, he took a pardon says everything you need to know.
1: Yep.
2: Yeah, exactly.
3: If he had done nothing wrong and knew he had done nothing wrong, the response to it is, I don't need this, so no, I'm not accepting it.
2: Right, right. If he was, in fact, as innocent as he claims he is.
3: Yeah.
2: So I don't know what's going to happen today, but there should be some fireworks. And again, will anything come of this? Probably not. But it's kind of fun to see him roasted anyway. So that part I will enjoy. By the way, did you hear about I saw this on Gutfeld, I think, that he was talking about he and Barbara Streisand's conversations. And one of them had to do with she had shingles on her butt.
1: Oh, what?
3: Well, that's a terrible place to have shingles. You're not going to be sitting down for a while.
4: I keep mine on my roof.
3: Do you? Yeah, that's probably a good idea. Yeah,
2: good for you. Yeah, yeah. That was one of the things she was inquiring about, and allegedly, and it was on a government server.
1: Mm-hmm.
2: You dope.
1: I know.
2: Anyway, that'd be a lot of fun today. Looking forward to that. Elizabeth Warren has now heartily endorsed this Troy Jackson guy in Maine after saying Graham Plattner was the man for the job.
1: He's the man.
2: Yeah, 3 weeks later, she's all of a sudden behind this other communist, Troy Jackson, who is also running. So this is, I mean, you know, talk about just, you know, inauthentic politicians. Boy, she's one of them. Hey, how about this Waco couple? Do you guys see this?
1: Mm-hmm.
2: 32-year-old guy or 32-year-old woman, 75-year-old guy in a pool at an apartment complex getting it on.
3: I missed that.
2: There were kids. There were kids there. Apparently, people then complained, and the cops came, and they were both arrested. And she's like, "Well, we weren't really having sex because he has a penile implant."
1: Oh, sure.
2: I thought that allowed you to.
3: Yeah, I don't know.
1: I'm not familiar with the story, thankfully.
2: Yeah, well, and I don't, you know, I got kicked out of medical school, so we're getting the penile implants when they booted me. I don't know a lot about these things.
3: Yeah.
2: Also, Gavin Newsom in the news today. His ex now is saying that she wet the bed the first night they were together.
3: Oh, that's nice.
1: There were so many things about that I didn't want to know. That would be key among them.
2: Yeah, and apparently they were pretty hammered, both of them, when they decided to retire. But anyway, we'll have other stuff too as well today. But I feel like we spent a lot of time on penile implants. So
3: we did, yeah. We'll just call it a day at that. All right,
2: let's do that. Okay, there's the sign. Yeah, okay. Time to move.
1: Thank you, guys. All right, Scott
3: Robbins, Markley Van Camp, and Robbins today at 11:05, 7:51 now. Traffic and weather with Julie DeHardy.
5: We do have this issue for you on 75 southbound. It's just after Campbell. They moved it to the right shoulder. It's just slow as you pass by, so a couple extra minutes there. Highway 80 pretty socked in westbound from Broad Street to Lawson. That's going to be about 10 minutes. And we do have a wreck in Fort Worth. The two left lanes are blocked on 35W. It's the southbound side at Northside Drive. A good 20-minute ride to get around it. Our next update within 10 minutes with WBAP's first traffic on the ones. I'm Julie DeHardy.
6: From the WBAP on-time experts 24/7 weather center, a heat advisory through 8 this evening. Got to be careful in this heat again. High this afternoon, 100, about like yesterday. Low tonight, 78 to 82. Tomorrow's high, 102. And Friday, we could have more trouble with an actual temperature of 104, heat stress index 111. That would trigger an excessive heat advisory, or actually an extreme heat warning, I guess what they call it. Saturday, though, cold front coming through. Minor one, that's for sure, but wind shift to the north, isolated thunderstorm, barely possible. Saturday afternoon, slightly cooler temperatures following that for 24 hours. Right now, we have 79 degrees in Fort Worth, 83 in Dallas. I'm meteorologist Brad Barton.
3: That brings us to 7:52. Since Hal is not here today or the rest of the week or next week, for that matter, he'll be on vacation.
1: Hold on. The boss was in the studio with Monty.
4: That's okay.
3: That's all right. We're going to go ahead and move
4: forward. I'll tell you
3: what
4: we were talking about, but I can't.
1: Okay.
3: Something to do with Carla leaving us?
4: Not that.
1: Wait a minute.
4: At all.
1: Okay.
3: All right. Thank goodness.
1: For a couple of weeks.
4: When I tell you off the air, you're going to be glad I didn't tell you on the air.
3: Yeah. Okay. Anyway, let's talk gas. Monty's got gas.
4: Let's do it. You know what? The prices went down about 10 cents. What I could see anyway on the way in went down about 10 cents across the board. However, crude prices are back up again this morning because they can't stop fighting over in the Middle East.
3: Now,
4: West Texas Intermediate crude is up 6.2%, nearly $5 to $84.18. And Brent crude is up 6.5%, which is about $5.50 there to $89.56. So whatever I'm about to give you here in just a second, it's probably going to go back up tomorrow. Right now in the Dallas area, Sam's Club in Plano is still showing the cheapest gas at $3.26 a gallon. And that kind of goes all the way up to $3.35 a gallon at a Circle K in Wiley. So that's kind of your range there.
3: Okay. I had $3.75 by my house. There's a Costco not too far from me. Maybe I could check that out.
4: Yeah, I would definitely do that. Or any place you've got, if you got a membership somewhere or if you get points at a grocery store or something, try getting gas there because that'll definitely help.
3: Okay.
4: I saw when I was on the way in, I was seeing it was $3.56 over by my house, but I did see a $3.79 at one place, which was 10 cents cheaper than yesterday, right across the street, $3.59. And it looked like most diesel that I saw on the way in was right around the $5.09 to $5.19 a gallon range.
3: Okay.
4: So, Fort Worth area right now, the lowest prices we're seeing are at a Sam's Club on Anderson Boulevard at $3.21 a gallon. It goes up to $3.26 at a Sam's Club in Grapevine and kind of goes up from there.
3: Okay.
4: There's a Walmart neighborhood market in Fort Worth on Heritage Trace that's showing $3.29 as well.
1: I need a gas war. Okay. There I said
4: it. A good
1: old-fashioned
4: gas war.
1: Just
4: a 1970s-style gas war.
1: Come on. Long lines, you know, police directing traffic, all of it.
4: People hitting each other with traffic cones.
1: On the hottest day. When is it going to be 104? That's when we need the gas war.
3: It's funny. Everybody talks about gas war. I don't remember gas wars. I always, you know, there's stations across the street from each other, and the prices were always the same.
1: Well, there was one recently. Remember, police had to come shut it down, and then they posted it online. They said, don't come out here anymore. There's no room for any more cars.
3: Yeah.
1: Where it was like a BJ's across
3: something
1: the street
3: like that,
1: from
3: I think it was
1: else.
3: A grand opening thing or something.
4: Yeah, probably.
1: Awesome.
4: By the way, I did just get an email from Jason. He said, there's not a Z in diesel. Only an S. Only people that pronounce it diesel are Yankees, Longhorn, and Cowboys fans, and people from Austin and California. Jason, I've made my choice.
7: What are you going to do? Be like diesel.
4: Like diesel.
7: Germans?
4: Diesel.
7: Yes. Diesel.
1: Diesel.
3: Okay.
1: There you go.
4: Tell that to Shaq Diesel.
3: Okay. All right. There you go.
4: Or never mind.
3: All right, well, coming up at 8:07, we'll mention the Cowboys, of course, and the Fauci hearings are beginning here fairly soon. We're going to talk about that as well.
1: And straight ahead, a trafficking ring broken up at a Dallas bookstore. Monty Cook will have that and the rest of your 8 o'clock news next.
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9: There are lots of things you can measure to get an idea of how healthy you are at any given moment. Temperature, heart rate, blood pressure, just to name a few. But how about how healthy you will be and how long you're likely to live? According to a new study out of the University at Buffalo, two simple strength tests are pretty accurate at predicting longevity in older women. One is hand grip strength, and the other is how quickly people can stand up from a seated position without using their arms. By the way, I remember interviewing former President Jimmy Carter when he was quite old and being really impressed how he just popped out of the chair without using his arms. Not a lot of older people can actually do that. But I think the message here is that maintaining strength as you age is going to help you perform everyday activities, but also help you avoid injury and stay independent. I'm Dr. Sanjay Gupta, helping you live a better life.
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1: On the ones.
3: Had a problem reported on the Lake Ray Hubbard Bridge on the westbound side of I-30, and I am seeing a delay back almost to 205. It's probably going to take you about 15, 20 minutes to get through there, but I think whatever's there was cleared away a few minutes ago. 45 northbound, your ramp to eastbound I-30. It's partially blocked with an accident, and that's backing us up for about 3 or 4 minutes. There is an accident coming into downtown Dallas on eastbound I-30 at Beckley. Two right lanes blocked. That back up Sylvan, so that's a good 5 minutes. And we do have some slow traffic still moving southbound on 35W. They just cleared up the accident at Northside Drive, but as you come from the North Loop trying to make it to I-30, it's going to take you 15 to 20 minutes. Our next update within 10 minutes with WBAP's first traffic on the ones. I'm Julie Hardy.
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6: From the WBAP On-Time Experts 24-7 Weather Center, well, here we go. Sunny, hot, and humid with a high of 100 this afternoon. Could feel like 105 in the shade, thus a heat advisory from noon until 8 this evening. Low tonight, 78 to 82. Tomorrow, sunny with a high of 102, and we might get up to 104 on Friday afternoon with heat stress index getting above 110, so that could trigger a heat warning. Meanwhile, we have a cold front that should be crossing the Red River Valley and giving us a nice little change in the weather, a brief one, albeit. This weekend, right now it's 79 degrees in Fort Worth, 83 in Dallas. I'm meteorologist Brad Barton.
2: News brought to you by CTS Power Sports. Israeli Prime Minister Benjamin Netanyahu traveling to the United States, where he met with President Trump discussing the ongoing conflict with Iran. In an exclusive interview on Fox's Hannity, Netanyahu describes the U.S. and Israel as a united front, suggesting, quote, we're on the same team.
7: We have a common goal, and it's going to be achieved either through diplomatic means or other means. But we're both committed to that, and that's the main headline that I would tell you from this meeting.
2: Iran launched new attacks on U.S. sites in the Middle East overnight, marking the end of a days-long pause after President Trump halted any new strikes on Friday, looking to make a peace deal. Eight people have been federally indicted in an alleged sex trafficking operation in Northwest Dallas, Christian Powers reporting.
8: Prosecutors say the operation was centered at the Paris Adult Bookstore, where locked rooms were allegedly used to facilitate commercial sex acts involving both adults and minors. Investigators say three juvenile girls were trafficked to the business in 2023, and the indictment also references the 2024 kidnapping and killing of a commercial sex worker from the store's parking lot. Federal officials say the charges stem from a multi-agency raid in February as part of a broader crime reduction effort. Christian Powers, WBAP News.
2: A former White House COVID czar set to testify before a Senate panel this morning. Fox's Chad Pergam reporting from Capitol Hill.
9: He will, in fact, be here under subpoena today. He's going to be asked questions about his diaries, the start of the pandemic, what started it, did it come from the lab, did it come from a bat, questions about the pandemic. And also, if you look at some of these diary entries, whether or not he was more focused on trying to get attention for himself compared to trying to address the pandemic. Rand Paul said that he just wants the truth. He said, so long as he says what's the truth, that's fine. But he says if he says something new here and something that is contradictory or he doesn't tell the truth, keep in mind that that is not handled by that pardon extended by former President Biden. So we'll see what he says during the testimony today and whether or not the Republican senators believe him.
2: And just a few moments ago, Dr. Fauci invoked the Fifth Amendment instead of testifying. Your money news brought to you by NetWorthRadio.com. BMW is cutting 8,000 jobs by the end of 2027, a company source told AFP today. Carmaker offering voluntary redundancy to about 40,000 employees as the reduction in force begins. Company says that production line workers will be spared in the cuts. Keep connected, DFW, for the latest on the situation in the Middle East on your home for WBAP's morning news, News Talk 820 and 93.3 FM, WBAP. I'm Monty Cook.
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10: Cowboys getting ready for the first practice of training camp today. 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
11: You look at what we have, you look at our quarterback, you look at our quarterback room, you look at all of that, and then you come up with a feeling. The feeling is that if we could get some things done right, avoid that injury bug, get some key areas, we got a shot to make something happen here.
10: First preseason game is August 15th against the Seahawks. Couple of big extensions in the NFL. Eagles give Jalen Carter a four-year, $152 million deal. Browns signed cornerback Denzel Ward to a two-year, $62.2 million contract. Both players now the richest at their positions. Rangers take down the Rays 4-1, four wins in the last five for Texans, who still sit two games ahead of Houston for the division lead. Rangers and Rays again tonight at 5:40. I'm Ryan Baldwin on WBAP from 96.7 at 13th in the ticket.
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1: 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Dependable traffic with Julie D. Hardy. And DFW's most accurate forecast from Chief Meteorologist Brad Barton on the ones.
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3: So glad to have you with us, 8:07 on the Wednesday WBAP Morning News. We want to get you right to the live hearing involving Anthony Fauci. He's just been sworn in. Let's listen in right now.
13: Under the Fifth Amendment to the Constitution. Under your testimony previously when you denied ever having funded gain-of-function in China, it was so adamant as to be striking, to leave no room for any interpretation of what is or isn't gain-of-function research. But there's another important question. Did you fund gain-of-function research in other biolabs around the world?
14: On the advice of counsel, I respectfully decline to answer based upon my rights under the Fifth Amendment to the Constitution.
13: The one research project that we do know you did fund is the one that Ron Fauci did. And it's important to talk about because this sort of was the beginning of the debate over gain of function. And this wasn't just me. I wasn't even aware of the debate 10 years ago. This was other scientists. Over 200 scientists at the Cambridge Working Group signed a protest because they didn't think you should fund the research, and they didn't think it should even be funded, published because it was sort of a roadmap as to how to make a bioweapon. So what they did was the avian flu, and this is important. It may be the most important question we get to here today. The avian flu has about 50% mortality for humans. The good news, though, about animal viruses is they don't infect humans very well. It will infect humans, but doesn't go human to human very well. Ron Fauci, with the money that you provided to him, did an experiment where he caused purposeful mutations to create a new virus, an avian flu that didn't just infect birds well, but actually infected mammals well, went ferret to ferret in an aerosolized manner. People saw this and were aghast, you know, at the decision-making process that you decided to fund this. But this is when, you know, the debate came about, and you wrote in support of this in the Washington Post, and you said, even if a scientist is bitten, even if a pandemic should occur, the knowledge is worth the risks. Do you still stand by that? Would you like to qualify at all whether or not the knowledge of gain of function is worth the risks, particularly in this case, since we now know 15 million people died worldwide? Many people believe this came from the lab. Do you think that the risks really are worth the benefits for gain of function research?
14: On the advice of counsel, I respectfully decline to answer based upon my rights under the Fifth Amendment to the Constitution.
13: All right. We're going to finish with this question, and it's based really on that statement, that general statement in your support for gain of function, the idea that the benefits outweigh the risks. So there are many other people who disagree. They aren't politicians or not. I don't know what party they're in. David Relman is probably one of the most esteemed. And he is a scientist at Stanford. He, I think, has classified clearance. He's been a consultant to our government probably for a decade or more. And he's written about this publicly. He says the opposite. He said that the risks of this research do not outweigh the benefits. He said the risks, we shouldn't do it. Richard Ebright, who's been involved in this debate for two decades, says the same thing. Does he really, we really shouldn't be doing this at all. There's a quote also by, the Kevin Esfeldt quote, is that at the very end?
15: Interesting, he's taking the fifth on every question. You have to. I mean, once you invoke the fifth, you kind of you're in. That's the only direction you can really go at that point.
16: Let's see if he does it again. This was the last question.
15: He will. He has to.
16: By Rand Paul.
15: He has to.
13: About this gain of function. I implore every scientist, funder, and nation working in the field, please stop. No more trying to discover or make pandemic-capable viruses. No more experiments likely to disseminate blueprints for plagues. Dr. Fauci, would you like to at least answer this one question for us today and let us know whether or not you've changed your mind on whether or not the benefits of gain-of-function research outweigh the risks?
14: On the advice of counsel, I respectfully decline to answer based upon my rights under the Fifth Amendment to the Constitution.
13: The chairman has denied your assertion of privilege and directed you to answer. But you nonetheless refuse and stand on privilege despite the existence of the pardon. The committee will have to consider after this hearing what appropriate action should be taken against you for the failure to testify after being directed to do so. It's against the law to obstruct an investigation of Congress. There will be repercussions to your refusal to testify today. Senator Peters.
16: Wow, you've been listening to live coverage, Anthony Fauci invoking the fifth on literally every
15: question
16: posed to him by Senator Rand Paul.
15: Interesting. All right, there you go.

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2: From the WBAP On-Time Experts 24-7 Weather Center, heat advisory through 8 this evening, starting at noon. Our high today, about 100 degrees, nothing but sunshine. A few clouds around for texture, that's about it. 100 today, light southerly winds, and that's, 5 miles per hour or less most of the time. 78 to 82 for the low tonight. Sunny and hot. Again, 102 tomorrow, maybe 104, 105. Possible on Friday, indicating a potential heat warning on Friday. And then Saturday, we get a little cold front coming through. There will be a noticeable wind shift, but it's going to cool us down by maybe 5 or 10 degrees at most. We're looking at highs in the mid-90s by Sunday. Maybe a couple of thunderstorms Saturday night. Right now, we have 81 degrees in Fort Worth, 83 in Dallas. I'm meteorologist Brad Barton.
3: Chief Meteorologist Brad Barton's forecast. 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Throughout your day on the ones.
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2: Good morning, it's 8:19. It's time for five things you need to know on WBAP.
3: Senator Rand Paul is ripping into Dr. Anthony Fauci to face the music for what some people are saying destroying America during COVID after pushing gain of function. He's saying instead of an apology, you have for years avoided responsibility. Anthony Fauci so far invoking the fifth on every question posed to him this morning.
2: The FAA calling for seat inspections on hundreds of Boeing 737 MAX jets because passenger seats might have been installed wrong. The directive comes from a report that some of the seats were not assembled correctly, posing a safety concern during an emergency landing or turbulence.
3: The internet says he is now on eternity leave, but really, what is the true case behind Mitch McConnell? Kentucky Governor Andy Beshear wants answers. He's giving McConnell an ultimatum, demanding he prove he is still capable of serving in the U.S. Senate or resign. McConnell was hospitalized June 14th, has not been seen in public since.
2: Actually, there's nothing the governor can do about it. He can give him ultimatums until he's an old man. It doesn't matter.
3: Yep.
2: An application portal now open for school bands, choirs, and holiday-themed entertainers to perform during the Christmas open houses at the White House this December. Volunteers needed to help decorate the White House for the holidays, too. If you're interested, you have to be a U.S. citizen, and you have to be available in D.C. for the shift you're assigned. Applications submitted have to be there by Friday, August 28th.
3: Dr. Knight, check your email. I forwarded it to the band director at high school.
2: Okay.
3: A 16-year-old lifeguard in California is being hailed as a hero for saving a 10-year-old boy from monster waves last weekend. That video, of course, going viral as bystanders watched in horror. The teen lifeguard dove into the raging water, fought the powerful waves to reach the child, bring him back safely. And now President Trump is saying he wants to invite the lifeguard, his family, and possibly even the little boy he saved to the White House to give him some sort of an award for his heroic efforts that day.
2: Yeah, it's a pretty cool video.
3: Very much.
2: That's five things you need to know. It's 8:21, traffic and weather now with Julie DeHardy.
4: We do have an accident on 114. It's going to be the eastbound side right around Kirkwood Solana. There in the left lane, you're back to 170, and it is backing up 170 as well. So that's a good 15 minutes to get through there. Just cleared our northbound 75 Mockingbird. Heavy traffic for at least 15 minutes coming out of downtown Dallas. Still on the ramp, partially blocked, 45 northbound to eastbound I-30. So a couple extra minutes through there. And they just moved our westbound I-30 at Jim Miller off to the right shoulder, just slowing as you pass by for a couple minutes or so. With our next update within 10 minutes with WBAP's first traffic on the ones, I'm Julie DeHardy.
5: From the WBAP On-Time Experts 24-7 Weather Center, sunny, hot, and humid today, somewhat. Winds are out of the south right now, 5 to 10 miles an hour, probably no more than that. And with the humidity, it's probably going to feel more like 105 in the shade. So, again, be careful out there the next two or three days. Temperatures are going to go up a little bit. Low tonight, 82. High tomorrow, 102. And the high Friday could be 104 with a heat stress index of 111, necessitating an extreme heat warning for Friday. After that, things will change a little bit. We're going to have some clouds, some isolated showers and thunderstorms along a rare summertime cold front coming across the Red River into DFW, probably sometime Saturday afternoon. After a high of 100, we could be dropping into the mid-70s for low Sunday morning and a high Sunday afternoon in the mid-90s. Right now, it's 81 degrees in Fort Worth, 83 in Dallas. I'm meteorologist Brad Barton.
2: On the Clarity Windows and Doors Newsline, Ashley Fields joins us. She's with The Hill, and we're just looking at the Fauci hearings that are taking place right now. Ashley, are you surprised that Anthony Fauci chose to take the Fifth Amendment, not answer questions?
6: Well, he's saying that this is what he's been advised by his legal counsel. We have to understand that Fauci received a pardon from President Biden, but it did not include his testimony that would be occurring today. And so this is something that he's taken into consideration, especially after coming under fire from President Trump and Senator Rand Paul of Kentucky.
3: A lot of people want to know, will anything come of this at all?
6: Well, we know that this is an investigation that Republicans are heavily pursuing. If we look back to some of the diary entries that have been released, that's provided new information. Apparently, there's over 1,000 documents that details his knowledge from 2019 to about 2022. So some new information could be unearthed there. But as far as Fauci, I doubt that he will renege on his commitment to stand under the Fifth Amendment.
2: You know, it was something that Rand Paul said as he wrapped up his questioning, that there were going to be ramifications because that they didn't think that Anthony Fauci had the legal right to declare the Fifth Amendment.
6: Well, that's up to legal experts, and I'm sure that's something that Fauci is preparing to defend himself against in court. We know that the Trump administration has not only gone after Fauci, but other administration officials who served under Biden, and so it could very well turn into a court battle.
2: When all of this is said and done, are we going to learn anything new?
6: We could learn something new from these diary entries and from a further investigation out of committee. We know what President Trump is saying. We have Fauci's past statements regarding whether or not he'll unearth something new. I think it's completely up to him and his legal counsel at this point. But one of the things that they are investigating heavily is this gain-of-function research method and whether or not they are whether or not Fauci had allowed U.S. Research in the lab in Wuhan, China, to influence whether or not COVID spread across the globe. So that's really the main, the base of the argument that, that Paul and President Trump are presenting at this time.
3: Some of the diary entries, as we continue to learn more and more about those from Anthony Fauci, are just downright horrific. One says, "Dear Diary, I closed the world today. It was scary but cool. They put me on the cover of In Style magazine. There's a smiley face emoji while people were dying left and right." Are there more files that need to be reviewed and made public, or have we sort of been dumped with everything?
6: Right now, I believe we've been dumped with everything. They posted it briefly and then took it down to make some redactions and put it back up. But I think one of the most interesting journal entries that I saw was Fauci saying that President Trump did not understand how testing worked, and that President Trump falsely believed that testing would cause the virus to spread. And so he sort of talked about the internal conversations within the administration early on about how to handle this virus before it became a pandemic.
2: This is Ashley Field. She's with The Hill. Ashley, thank you so much. We appreciate you coming on today.
3: Thank you, Ashley.
6: Thanks for having me.
2: All right, coming up at 8:37 as we continue, we're going to play What Year Was It? 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
3: And straight ahead, funeral arrangements have been announced for a North Texas soldier killed in action. Monty Cook has that and the rest of your 8:30 news next.
2: If you're thinking about selling your home this summer, there's no better time than right now. 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
8: I don't know about you, but my social media feeds are flooded with lotions and potions and gadgets, all promising to unlock different components of longevity. But if you log off, take a step back from all the hype, you'll find that the actual keys to a longer, healthier life are hiding in plain sight. There are four of them. Number one, nutrition. The Mediterranean diet really is the gold standard. Number two, exercise. You should be getting 150 minutes of moderate intensity exercise or 75 minutes of vigorous intensity exercise every week, plus strength training and stretching. Number three, sleep. Sleep is when your body and your brain repair themselves. You should be getting 7 to 9 hours a night. And finally, number four, often gets forgotten, socialization. It's not a bonus, it's a necessity for a healthy life, finding a sense of community, purpose, and belonging. I'm Dr. Sanjay Gupta, helping you live a better life.
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4: We do have a wreck on 114. It's going to be blocking the left lane at Kirkwood Solana on the eastbound side. You are backed up onto 170 from Parrish Lane, and that's going to take you a good 20-25 minutes. Center lane's blocked on Woodall Rogers now westbound at Field in downtown Dallas. Couple minute delay for you. Still partially blocking the ramp with a wreck on 45 northbound to eastbound I-30, holding you up for about 5 minutes now. And everybody's on the right shoulder, 30 westbound at Jim Miller, so give yourself a couple extra minutes to get around them. Our next update within 10 minutes with WBAP's first traffic on the ones. I'm Julie DeHardy.
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5: From the WBAP, on-time experts 24-7 Weather Center. Sunny, hot, and humid. High about 100 this afternoon. South winds 5 to 10. Low tonight 78 to 82. Sunny and 102 for the high tomorrow. 104 potentially on Friday, and then we get a little bit of relief. We'll take it. A minor cold front, wind shift, maybe an isolated thunderstorm or two Saturday afternoon. Temperatures could be dropping maybe into the mid-70s for lows and mid-90s for highs, at least on Sunday. Right now, it is 81 degrees in Fort Worth, 83 in Dallas. I'm meteorologist Brad Barton.
22: News brought to you by the Good Contractors List. Iran launching what the U.S. military is calling an attempted surprise attack on U.S. forces in the Middle East. Fox's Madeline Rivera from Washington with the latest.
23: CENTCOM says U.S. and Saudi fighter aircraft struck multiple terrorist logistics and weapons sites across eastern Iraq in a strong response to over 30 IRGC-directed aerial drone attacks in the last 72 hours. The unwarranted attacks against U.S. forces were not successful. The U.S. also says on Tuesday, the IRGC launched multiple ballistic missiles from Iran in an attempted surprise attack on U.S. forces in the Middle East. All of the missiles were intercepted. A U.S. official tells the Associated Press the two attacks were not connected. The strikes, though, come on the same day that President Trump met with Israeli Prime Minister Benjamin Netanyahu and Ukrainian President Volodymyr Zelensky.
22: Iran has yet to resume direct peace talks with the U.S., though it is believed that the two sides are close to reviving a failed memorandum of understanding. Outdoor Texas community preparing to say its final goodbyes to a fallen soldier this weekend. Media partner WFAA's Teresa Woodard with details.
25: A memorial service for Private Isabella Gonzalez is now scheduled for this weekend. Gonzalez was from Carrollton, and Carrollton's mayor says her service will be Saturday at 3 p.m. at Prestonwood Baptist Church. The mayor also says Gonzalez's remains will arrive in North Texas in the coming days. There is no word at this time if that service will be open to the public. Gonzalez and three other service members were killed during renewed fighting between the U.S. and Iran. Her death has since been removed from the Iran war death toll, with the Pentagon now reclassifying it under a category called overseas operations.
22: President Trump held multiple meetings with world leaders yesterday. Fox's Kevin Cork from Washington.
1: President Trump hosting back-to-back meetings with Volodymyr Zelensky and Benjamin Netanyahu over at the White House, where the push for new sanctions on Russia and the war in Iran took center stage amid word that the U.S. foiled what Iran intended as a sneak attack against U.S. interests in the region and probably further escalation and resumption of hostilities as a result. And while there were few details released regarding the president's meeting with his Israeli counterpart, the commander-in-chief called his talks very good, a sentiment echoed by the Israeli leader, who called U.S.-Israel relations stronger than ever.
22: Your money news brought to you by NetWorthRadio.com. Ford shares are up this morning after the automaker reported second quarter results that beat expectations. Ford reporting Q2 revenue of $44.9 billion, that compared to the $44.72 billion expected per Bloomberg consensus. Ford stock up more than 5% in pre-market trading. Checking the opening numbers on Wall Street, Dow is down 414 points. NASDAQ is up a little more than 4 points. The S&P 500 is down a little more than 4 points. Keep connected, DFW, for the latest on the situation in the Middle East on your home for WBAP's morning news. 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I'm Monty Cook.
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3: Cowboys gathered in Oxnard for training camp. Brian Schottenheimer excited for the season, mostly due to the new defense.
6: Feel amazing about what we did, bringing in the defensive staff changes with Christian Parker leading the way, and then into free agency and getting Jalen Thompson a guy. I mean, it has not been a quiet offseason. It's been an awesome offseason, and I think that's why we're excited.
3: Cowboys' first practice of camp will be today. Top money extensions being given out in the NFL. Eagles and defensive tackle Jalen Carter in agreement on 4 years, $152 million. Cornerback Denzel Ward gets 2 years, $62.2 million from the Browns. Cal Quantrill turns in one of his best starts of the season in the Rangers' 4-1 win over the Rays. 5 1/3 innings, 7 strikeouts, 1 run for the righty. Game 2 of the series at 5:40 tonight. I'm Ryan Baldwin on WBAP from 96.7 and 13.10 The Ticket.
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4: The news continues now, 8:36 here on WBAP. Among the stories we're following, it is the top story right now. Dr. Anthony Fauci invoking the fifth in the COVID hearing that's going on live right now. Let's listen in.
7: We are here in an attempt to entrap you because you had a distinguished career trying to put Americans' public health first. With that, I yield.
8: Senator Lankford.
26: Mr. Chairman, thank you. Dr. Fauci, thanks for coming today. I know you're invoking your Fifth Amendment right, which you have the right to be able to do constitutionally, but thanks for coming and be a part of this. There are a lot of issues and a lot of questions that have come up, and hopefully in some day in the future, we'll be able to get all this clarity to be able to pull together. There were over 1 million Americans that died from COVID. You know that well. You were tracking the numbers literally every single day, those affected and those that died from the earliest days. There are a lot of lessons that we've got to learn from this that we should put into history to be able to determine what happens in the future. How do we respond in the future? How do we deal with something like this again? It was uncharted territory for everyone. But I would tell you, countless families, including my own, watched a loved one die behind glass or through a screen because we couldn't get access to them. Children couldn't get to school. People missed their prom or graduation ceremonies. There were lots of things that happened that dramatically changed the future of the country. The mental health issues that we have continued to deal with from the isolation have been profound. Even something as simple as children that wore masks or were around adults wearing masks for all that time are slower in learning language now because they couldn't watch someone's lips moving, and so they're slower in that. Amazingly enough, churches and places of worship were forced to be closed down. There were even churches that met where the pastor preached in the parking lot and the congregants all met in their cars with windows up and police came and scattered them and said, you can't be here. The simple act of social distancing became an issue. As everyone guessed, what's the right distance to be away from someone else? Literacy rates have declined. All these things are results, not to mention the loss of lives and the health experiences that have been out there for many Americans. So there are legitimate questions. I wanted to be able to raise some of those, to be able to walk through some of this, because it has been very, very challenging. As we've gone through some of your notes and your diary and other things that are out there, we're trying to be able to pull bits and pieces of things to be able to learn lessons. On May the 6th, 2020, you wrote at that time, I had a conversation with Robert Redfield, who, as you know well, was then the director of CDC, about the fact that greater than 1 million children worldwide have missed their measles vaccination because of the shutdown. You stated, this is terrible and needs to be addressed, since on that basis alone, there would be far more excess deaths from measles among children than coronavirus deaths among children. I need to bring this up to the TF, the task force. Did you ever have an opportunity to bring up the potential of measles deaths among children and an infection rate going around the world from measles based on the fact that so many children would not get their measles vaccine because of the shutdown?
8: I'm sorry, Senator, but on the advice of counsel, I respectfully decline to answer based upon my rights under the Fifth Amendment to the Constitution.
26: That is your right to do. One of the big issues that's really coming up is on the lab issue. This was greatly discussed about whether this came from a lab or whether this came from nature. There are obvious issues and differences between the two to be able to know this. You had a lot of conversation on this. Scientists around the world were in conversation on this. There were different statements that you even made in your private notes and your public notes on it. In January the 26th of 2020, this is before we had our first tragic death of coronavirus in the United States, you wrote, it now appears using Epi data that the genomic data, the first infection was in early December and was not connected to the market, which was the big rumor that was out there. It was this wet market in China. We know the market was not the source. It was the amplifier. On January the 31st, you wrote about a phone call. You wrote, the people on the phone felt the mutations around the furin cleavage site of the spike protein could not have occurred naturally, since it would require an evolutionary jump that they found nowhere in bat isolates. They bring up the possibility this could have been deliberately inserted and either accidentally released or deliberately released by a crazy person in the lab, the former being the most likely. February the 1st, same year, 2020. This is, again, still before our first death. There was not total agreement about the likelihood of deliberate insertion. Ron said he was sure that this could occur naturally and we should not waste our time and divert our effort to pursue this. This is expected of him since he was the original gain-of-function person with Yoshi. Also, Christian was with Ron. The rest felt deliberate insertion was possible, and given the fact that Dr. Jingling Shi at the University of Wuhan has been working for years in gain-of-function in coronaviruses to allow adaptation of the spike protein to bind to the human ACE2 receptor, we could not let this go. That's a remarkable statement for February the 1st of 2020, when there hadn't even been the first death here, but we knew something was moving. You knew well that something was moving. You identified February the 1st before any of us had ever heard of the Wuhan lab, not only the Wuhan lab in the conversation, but literally the scientist that you named in your own notes, the lead scientist that was there. It's interesting to me on that. And the questions I was going to ask you was just your background and knowledge about the Wuhan lab and Dr. Shi and all the details. I'm aware of where you have been on trying to be able to plead your Fifth Amendment right, which is your right to be able to do. But I also want to be able to find out some facts to be able to help us for the future on this. The Lawrence Livermore National Laboratory in
11: Senator
26: May
11: James
26: of
11: Lankford asking a question today of Anthony Fauci, who so far has just taken the Fifth Amendment as we continue to follow this story for you. Traffic and weather, we got to get to that now. Let's go to Julie DeHardy.
4: Just found a stalled car on 635 LBJ Freeway, eastbound side, taking that ramp to go south on 75. It's in the left lane. Traffic's back to Preston, so that's a good 10-15 minute delay. Woodall Rogers westbound at Field, the center lane is blocked with a wreck. You're backed up a good 5 minutes. And 45 northbound, your ramp to eastbound I-30 is partially blocked with a wreck. That's a couple minute wait. Left lane was still blocked at last check on 114 eastbound Kirkwood Solana. Give yourself an extra 5 to 10. Our next update within 10 minutes with WBAP's first traffic on the ones. I'm Julie Hardy.
5: From the WBAP On-Time Experts, 24-7 Weather Center, heat advisory from noon till 8 this evening. Again, or the rest of this week, you know, today, tomorrow, Friday, temperatures are going to be at or above 100 degrees. Heat stress index could get up to maybe 110, 111 Friday afternoon. Keep that in mind. We will get some minor temporary relief on Saturday with a little cold front coming through. Could be barely enough moisture for an isolated shower thunderstorm. But right now, all we're really expecting, hoping for, will be a wind shift to the north and a slight cooling trend into the mid-70s at night for the mid-90s during the day. That's not till Sunday. Right now, it's 80 degrees in Fort Worth, 83 in Dallas. I'm meteorologist Brad Barton.
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14: A Better Life with Dr. Sanjay Gupta.
15: Should you still work out when you're injured, or should you take it easy? 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That can lead to stiffness, muscle loss, even reduced coordination. Certified strength and conditioning coach Dana Santis told us, recovery is about choosing the right kind of movement at the right time. 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Take it slow. 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I'm Dr. Sanjay Gupta, helping you live a better life.
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6: Hey, say we call him Matt Lock.
5: 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Hey, Matt, what's coming up on the big show today?
7: Well, we've got Senate dueling addresses between Tallarico and Ken Paxton. We're going to get to the bottom of that and who was living where at what time. And
8: is there
7: how
8: a chance
7: voted.
8: They were living together?
7: Maybe.
5: Now, okay. That's elite.
7: Right. Like the Odd Couple, right?
8: Yes.
7: Yeah, that could be it. We've got government-run grocery stores aren't working. That's kind of obvious. And Iran. Trump threw out the F word today.
8: He did.
7: Yes.
8: Wow.
7: It's always a good F word.
8: What was there. The what was the word? Fire.
7: Yes.
8: Okay.
7: Fire.
8: Good.
7: Yeah. Yeah.
8: Something
5: okay.
8: like that. Okay.
5: Something sounds like
8: that.
5: A fun action packed show. We appreciate it. Matt Lock coming up at 9:04 right here on WBAP.
8: 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Let's get into Julie DeHardy now.
9: A little bit of a stack up in Richardson with a stalled car in the center lane, southbound 75 at Beltline. You're now back to Campbell for a good 5-minute run. And then 45 northbound, your ramp to eastbound I-30. Partially blocked. That is going to be an accident. Traffic's backed up about 2 or 3 minutes. Now, we do have a stall on 635 eastbound trying to go to 75 northbound. And the left lane of that ramp is going to be blocked. So you're slow from around Preston, and that's going to take you probably an extra 10 minutes. And we still have a problem on Woodall Rogers westbound upfield in the center lane. That's a 5-minute backup. Our next update within 10 minutes with WBAP's first traffic on the ones. I'm Julie Hardy.
10: From the WBAP On-Time Experts 24-7 Weather Center, sunny, hot, and humid today with a high of 100 this afternoon. Winds out of the south only 5 miles an hour or so. Fair and warm, low 78 to 82 overnight. I don't think Dallas got below 83 degrees this morning. We're going to be sunny and hot tomorrow with a high of 102. Southwest winds coming in with slightly drier air, but also hotter air. Friday's high could be around 104 with an extreme heat warning attached to that Friday afternoon. Beyond that, we do have a cold front coming through. Could touch off a couple of thunderstorms, but more than anything, a little break in this excessive heat. Right now, it's 80 degrees in Fort Worth, 83 in Dallas. I'm meteorologist Brad Barton.
8: 8:53, Hal is off for the rest of the week and next week. So filling in for Hal's Got Gas, Monty's Got Gas.
11: Happy to take over with the gas.
8: What do you have?
5: Are you?
11: Gas. So, crude prices are way up this morning because, I don't know if y'all know this or not, but there's some fighting going on over in the Middle East.
8: Some fighting words.
11: Fighting words. So, West Texas Intermediate is now up $5. That's about almost 6.5% to $84.27 a barrel. And Brent crude is up, man, $5.50. That's 6.5%. That's almost $90 a barrel now for Brent crude, which was like at 84, 85 yesterday. So that's what's kind of steering gas prices for now.
8: And Acme barrels.
11: That's true.
8: That's
11: you know
8: up
11: what?
8: Too, yeah.
11: Acme barrels are way up.
8: Yeah,
11: it's probably going to put the coyote out of business. But right now on the Dallas area side, we're seeing cheapest gas at Sam's Club in Plano on Ohio at $3.26 a gallon. Basically running anywhere from $3.25 to $3.40 a gallon is what we're seeing from most of these. And then on the Fort Worth side, kind of the same deal, running from $3.21 up to $3.35. The cheapest gas is in Fort Worth at Sam's Club on Anderson Boulevard. That's $3.21 a gallon.
5: Okay, Monty, if no one else has told you today, please let me be the first. Are you ready?
11: Uh-huh.
5: Happy National Chicken Wing Day.
11: Oh, man.
5: I was saving it until the very end.
11: No. I love me some chicken wings.
5: So, I do have this quick... Are you done with the gas?
11: Yeah, oh yeah.
5: Okay.
11: But chicken wings will probably give me... You know what? 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
5: 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While you were gassing, I was searching. Atomic Wings. Do we have an Atomic Wings?
11: It
5: I don't know. 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
11: like
5: are like nationwide.
11: One.
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6: Never heard
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5: I know, same. 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
5: Wings.
11: Buffalo Wild Wings.
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8: I got to be honest with you.
5: Pluckers, Wing Bar.
8: Not a wing guy.
5: I didn't fancy
8: really?
5: You for a wing
8: no,
5: guy.
8: No, I don't understand the fascination with wings all of a sudden.
11: I just love wings.
5: My teens do. Yeah. Donald and Dean are why, especially
8: now,
5: Dean.
8: if this was a drumstick fascination, I could get that.
5: You like a drumstick, do you?
8: I like wings it. I'll take the like, drumstick.
11: Yeah. Wings are just like little drumsticks.
5: They're like tiny drumsticks. Really. It's a lot of work. No. It's
6: maybe
5: like
6: a
5: crab.
6: Boneless wing?
8: It's too much
5: that's
8: work
5: a
8: for
5: nugget.
8: Not enough meat.
5: Wait a minute. A boneless wing is a nugget. I'm sorry, Brad. Yes, Joseph?
12: I don't know. I'm more of a leg man myself.
11: Are you? See?
12: Yeah.
11: That's what I've heard about you, Joseph.
5: Wingstop. Wingstop. You can get 5 free wings with any qualifying purchase. What is a non-qualifying? Anyway, of $10 or more.
11: You only get 3?
5: You need the code, everybody. Shh. Free wings.
11: Ah.
5: Okay, go get you y'all's wings today and enjoy.
11: Same person that came up with password for their password.
5: And then wash your hands. Yeah. Wash your hands when you're done.
11: Amen.
5: Okay? Nobody wants to see.
11: But you got to get wet naps. If you're going to do wings, you got to get you some wet nappies.
5: Get you a moist towelette.
11: Yep, it's just the way it is.
8: All right, that's it. I think we're out of time, thank God.
11: Thank goodness.
8: See you tomorrow.
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1: On the ones.
3: I'm looking at the high five, and we still have a problem there. 635 eastbound trying to get onto 75. It is blocked on the left side with a stall, and you're back to about Preston for a good 10 minutes. 75 southbound Beltline, that's a stall in the center lane. That's a good five-minute wait. Center lane on Woodall Rogers westbound at Field, at least 5 minutes for you. And we've got East Loop 820 southbound at Sun Valley with a stall blocking off two left lanes. That's at least 15 minutes. With WBAP First Traffic and Weather on the ones, I'm Julie DeHardy.
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2: Your WBAP forecast from Chief Meteorologist Brad Barton in the on-time experts 24-7 Weather Center.
6: Well, our high-pressure heat dome's finally beginning to drift slowly to the west, eventually settling in the Four Corners region this weekend, and that should allow a weak cold front to reach North Texas late Saturday. In the meantime, a heat advisory from noon until 8 this evening once again. Sunny, hot, and humid. High today near 100. Lows tonight 78 to 82. Tomorrow, sunny and hot with a high of 102. Friday, sunny, stressfully hot and humid. A high near 103, 104 could trigger an extreme heat warning Friday afternoon. Saturday, mostly sunny with a high of 100, then turning windy with a slight chance of isolated thunderstorms Saturday afternoon. Wind shifting north, 15 to 20 and gusty. On Sunday, sunny, not as hot with a high near 96 and a low near 77. I'm meteorologist Brad Barton.
2: It's 83 degrees in Fort Worth, 84 in Dallas. Fighting between the United States and Iran has flared up again. Fox's Jonathan Savage with the latest.
7: U.S. Central Command says Iran launched ballistic missiles in an attack on American forces, but all were intercepted. The Iranians confirm attacking a U.S. military base in Jordan. American forces have also worked with Saudi Arabia to strike sites in Iraq used by Iran-backed militias. The return to fighting follows a relatively quiet weekend in which President Trump said he wanted to give peace negotiations a chance. The Strait of Hormuz remains a flashpoint. Iran claims to have struck and halted three oil tankers. Tehran has rejected an Omani proposal to share responsibility for managing the strait. Jonathan Savage, Fox News.
2: North Texas drivers feeling another hit at the pump as Metroplex gas prices continue their steady climb.
8: The average price for a gallon of regular unleaded gasoline across Dallas-Fort Worth is now sitting at $3.67, up nearly 50 cents over the past month. Energy analysts blame rising crude oil prices and global supply chain volatility for the summer spike, though Texas drivers are still paying about 40 cents less than the national average. Cameron Fairchild, WBAP News.
2: Mourners today expected to pay tribute to late Senator Lindsey Graham, who passed away earlier this month. Fox's Jonathan Siri has more from Columbia, South Carolina.
9: A ceremonial unit of the South Carolina State Guard will carry the senator's remains to First Baptist Church of Columbia for a funeral service at noon. This follows a service at the National Cathedral in Washington, where President Trump eulogized a man once considered his opponent who became a close friend.
10: For more than 30 years, nothing of consequence happened in this Capitol without Lindsey Graham knowing about it. Nothing of significance happened anywhere in the world without Lindsey Graham having a view on it.
9: Israeli Prime Minister Benjamin Netanyahu and Ukrainian President Volodymyr Zelensky also attended the Washington funeral.
2: Your money news brought to you by NetWorthRadio.com. GE Healthcare reported second quarter profits today, beating Wall Street estimates. Medical device maker reported Q2 net income of $561 million. That's above the $486 million this time last year. Shares of the company rose 12% in pre-market trading today. On Wall Street, the Dow is down 645 points. NASDAQ is off by 85. The S&P 500 has dropped a little more than 25 points. Keep connected, DFW, for the latest on the situation in the Middle East on your home for WBAP's morning news. 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
12: Should you still work out when you're injured, or should you take it easy? 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Certified strength and conditioning coach Dana Santis told us, recovery is about choosing the right kind of movement at the right time. 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I'm Dr. Sanjay Gupta, helping you live a better life.

0: 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Who needs the rules when you're running for office? You're locked in with me, Matt Locke, here on News Talk 820 and 93.3 FM WBAP. Hump Day edition of the program. So glad you're along for the ride. Going to go right to our guest, Texas State Representative Brian Harrison. Brian, a couple weeks ago, there was a story out that Ken Paxton was voting from the wrong address, and now we find out that James Tallarico registered at his mother's Austin address 8 days before the filing deadline. What's wrong with that?
1: Well, it does seem like a little bit of hypocrisy might be at play here from the mainstream media, who seems far more interested on one of those stories than the other. But and look, it doesn't look good. I mean, look, was James Tallarico, a 37-year-old man, you know, living with his mom over there trying to move districts? I really don't know. The facts don't look good. I mean, if he wanted to run in that new district, from what I can tell, it appears he could have moved in plenty of time to not have this problem, but I don't know. But I will tell you this, of all of the reasons that we should be concerned and upset about the possibility of James Tallarico being a senator, where he lived is actually not that high. I mean, this guy is the most radical leftist, you know, extremist liberal who's ever run for statewide office in the state of Texas. And don't let his, choir boy persona fool you. This guy, James Tallarico, who I've served with for years, let me tell you, this guy is more liberal than Bernie Sanders. He's weirder than that Governor Tim Walz. And I actually think he's more radical even than the woman he beat, Jasmine Crockett. I never heard Jasmine Crockett say God is, non-binary, but that is James Tallarico, and we've got to defeat him this November.
0: Well, but Brian, you just don't understand. I mean, he got everything passed in Texas legislature, and he did all this great stuff. I mean, his ads tell me so.
1: Well, the unfortunate reality is there is some truth to that, but that goes to actually the bigger problem in Texas politics, and that is, number one, we got to defeat all the Democrats. But number two, we've got to start holding elected Republicans' feet to the fire, because the reality is he was, because of the corrupt fake leadership in the Texas House, who James Tallarico did a support. I mean, James Tallarico helped elect our supposedly Republican speaker. They did return the favor. They put him in leadership. James Tallarico's in leadership in the Texas House right now. Right. And they prioritize his legislation. They let him pass bills. It's an absolute betrayal. But to James Tallarico, at all costs, Republicans do have to come together to make sure that Ken Paxton defeats this radical leftist in November.
0: Well, we've got a new poll out. It's got Tallarico up by 5, I think, yesterday.
1: Yep.
0: How close do you think this race is?
1: I don't know. I really don't know. And I think what I do hope happens, I think it needs to happen, and I'm sure the Paxton team is working on this, but like, once Texans understand, these patriotic, hardworking, overtaxed, conservative men and women of the state of Texas, you know, who reelected Trump with a 14-point landslide, when they learn the truth about James Tallarico, I have to believe they're going to reject him. When they learn that, you know, like I said, he believes God is, you know, non-binary. He believes in transgender abortion care. He thinks there's six genders. He doesn't refer to women as women. He calls them neighbors with uteruses. You know, and James Tallarico believes that the biblical story of Joseph and Mary is there to justify, and I'm not making this up, elective abortions. These are not the views that are shared by the millions of people who call this great state home. And so I have to believe they're going to reject him once they learn about how absolutely radical and out of touch he is with patriotic, freedom-loving Texans.
0: Well, they're doing everything they can, but let's talk about Texas a little bit, Brian, because I know you've been a warrior for this. Property taxes, trying to get costs down for Texans here. How's that going?
1: Well, not well, not good. And this is one of my real frustrations. As much as I love talking to you and being back in my district, I should be in Austin. I should be in the Capitol right now. I keep calling on the governor. We should be in special session right now to address probably the biggest failing of the many failings last year, which is the crushing burden of property taxes. We're taxing Texans out of their homes, and property tax bills are set to go up again this year. So why in the world are we waiting until next year to start talking about this absolute problem? I mean, the reality is there are no homeowners in the state of Texas. You pay off your mortgage, great. You call yourself a homeowner, but the reality is we are all just renters to government landlords. We've got to eliminate property taxes. So I actually think that the governor should call us back for a special session to start eliminating property taxes and to do all the other conservative things that we were supposed to do last session, like ending corporate welfare for data centers and for Hollywood, and dealing with the threat of Sharia law and stopping the taxpayer funding of transgender indoctrination. Yeah, these are all the things conservative voters in Texas demand from their government, but unfortunately, they have not been getting. So I think we should be working. And right now, by the way, it would actually help us. I can think of nothing that would more energize people to go to the vault, to the polls, to reelect the leadership in the state of Texas than if we had a special session to start eliminating property taxes. That's the kind of bold leadership Texans want, and it's the kind of leadership they deserve.
0: Well, I can tell you, Brian, I would vote for whoever would lower my taxes on my property because every year I fight it, and it's just a pain in my rear end. You know, yep. Look, we don't have a state income, which is fantastic. Texas is a great state. Let's not get crazy. But I think everyday Texan voters are tired of hearing politicians on the campaign trail going, we're going to cut your taxes, we're going to take care of you, and then when they get elected, nothing happens.
1: Well, no, unfortunately, it would be better if nothing happened, but unfortunately, property tax bills go up, up, up, and up, and they're higher. We are right now, despite the bluster out of the Texas, legislature and state leaders every 2 years, oh, we passed the biggest property tax cut in history.

0: Better Life with Dr. Sanjay Gupta.
1: They say consistency is key, but sometimes you just got to switch it up. A new study out of Harvard School of Public Health found that varying your exercise routine could add years to your life. What exercise someone did didn't matter much. What did matter was that all the exercises together worked all the muscle groups in their body. Now, an added benefit to changing things up is it can help you push through the plateau effect. That's when your body gets so efficient at doing something that you actually stop getting better at it. And we know from previous research that specializing in any one sport at a young age can make someone actually more prone to injury. And as experts we talk to point out, even elite athletes switch up things with their workouts, making sure to target strength, cardio, flexibility, balance, and doing that every single week. I'm Dr. Sanjay Gupta, helping you live a better life.
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9: There is an accident to watch for in Richardson. They made it off to the right shoulder, but it's getting attention southbound 75 at Beltline. So you've got a 2 or 3 minute backup. And then 635 eastbound, taking the exit ramp 75. Left lane still blocked with a stall. That's an extra 5 minutes or so. There's a wreck on Woodall Rogers westbound at Field in the center lane. And that's about a 5 minute delay. And two left on the East Loop southbound at Sun Valley for 15. With WBAP First Traffic, I'm Jeweedy Hardy.
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13: 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You're going to get the news, traffic, and weather on the ones.

0: some news, some fun, all of that stuff. 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Hey, I'm your host, Matt Locks, the hump day edition of the program. So glad you're here. Our friends over the Dallas Express broke this story, and that's why we had Texas State Representative Brian Harrison on in the first segment. I don't normally do that. I don't like to start the show with an interview, but that's the time we had. So you got to be flexible in live radio, and we certainly appreciate all of the effort that Brian is putting in down there at the Texas legislature. But records raise questions about James Tallarico's residency back in 2021. Now, I don't know if you know this or not, but you have to register at your address in Texas 1 year, 1 year prior to running for an office in that district. Okay. And so we found out that James Tallarico announced on October 13th of 2021 that he would move from Round Rock back to HD 50 and run for what was now being done as a newly drawn seat, because we were redistricting in Texas. His old seat was going away and all that stuff. And because the general election was November 8th of 2022, the Texas Constitution required him to live in the district by November 8th of 21. Now, the records revealed do not establish that. They don't establish that he moved in time to be in his mother's basement to run for that position. And I don't think that's even the issue here. I agree with Representative Harrison. I think James Tallarico has a lot more concerning issues about him than where he lived. But this is a learning moment here. I want to hat tip the late, great Rush Limbaugh. He always had these teachable moments, right? And this is a teachable moment for those of you out there in WBAP land, okay? These politicians will do anything within their power to figure out how to stay in power. So redistricting comes along, and what does James Tallarico do? Well, I live in Round Rock, but that's District 52, by the way, but now I live in my mom's basement. Yeah. These are the kind of things that we get. It's unbelievable. And it happens more than you would think. I mean, there are positions all over the country. You'll see a politician, Lauren Boebert was one of them in Colorado, where she moved districts because her district got redistricted, and she was, and it's like, you don't live in that district, but she ran in that district and won. James Tallarico moved into a district and won. You know, the hell with the law, that, you know, the heck with whatever happens, all that stuff. I'm just going to do whatever is good for me and not for you. I mean, honestly, most of the time, I hate to say this, and I think it's on both sides of the aisle. I'm not, you know, singling out, you know, one Democrat or one Republican. But today, I don't think any of them have the best interest of you and me in mind. I mean, that's really the story today. That's the teachable moment. These individuals will move around to benefit themselves because they love the gravy train that is the government. I don't get it. And we watch and we look and look, love our friends over at the Dallas Express, breaking all kinds of big stories. CEO Chris Putnam's been texting me. He's like, hey, thanks for doing that story. No. These are big stories. And if you haven't downloaded the app for Dallas Express, you should. They've got us live up on their page, so you can actually listen to this sexy big voice over there on DallasExpress.com if you want to. We would hope that you listen to it on the radio in your car or don't wreck or anything. But they're great partners over there, and they have just absolutely been blowing this stuff out of the water. It's unbelievable. And so as we watch these things take place, as you watch, as we see these stories of, well, I live in this district or I live in that district and I don't even live in your district. It's like, you know, how do you even know who is in your district, right? Are they out there talking to you? Are they knocking on doors? Are they sitting at your table? Are they getting in front of you going, here's what I want to do for the state of Texas, the state of Indiana, Michigan, Colorado, you name the state, Florida. Are they out there trying to talk to you? No. I don't feel like they are. That's why I like to have Brian Harrison on the program. I love his passion, number one, but I want to talk to him because I'm a Texan. You know, I pay those property taxes every year, and so do you. I'll tell you the thing that drives me absolutely crazy about all of this. I moved here back in 2017. My property taxes in Indiana were pretty low. Like, I think our home, we had a 4-bedroom, full basement on about, it was almost a half an acre. I think the value of the house, we bought it during, right after the crash of 08. We bought it in like the end of 09. It sat on the market for about a year and a half. And, I think the value on the house, like $250,000. And we were paying like, I don't know, $1,700 a year in property tax. Nothing, right? But we were also paying a 3% state income tax to the state of Texas. So you had that. We come here to Texas, we're like, oh, no state income tax. I was just having that, you know, just having that conversation with my son who just moved down here. He's now starting to work. And I said, well, the good thing, you know, is that number one, you don't have to pay any state income, which is great. That is a reason to be here. Number two, the thing I hate here is TAD. The Tarrant Area District for Appraisal, the Tarrant Appraisal District, I think it's called, or whatever it is. So the place that says to me, hey, your home is worth $515,000, we're going to collect that tax money now. So the same place that says what your home's worth actually collects the taxes on it too. I find that so egregious. Should be an outside deal. Should be an outside deal. There should be all kinds of things that go into it. I mean, actually fight it every year, got our taxes lowered again this year. But as you know, Brian said, our taxes have been going up all the time. You don't really own your house. And you really don't own your house anywhere. Property taxes are an abomination. We need to get rid of them, find the money somewhere else. Or even a better suggestion between you, me, and the doorknob, find a better way to spend my money or spend less of it. How about you tighten your belt, you cut some spending, all of that stuff, so I don't have to pay you as much. Let's do a consumption tax so that I do own my house when I pay it off, and away we go. All right, coming up next, talking about government. I've set this up so nicely. New York City is introducing government-run grocery stores. I'm going to tell you why that's a disaster. Don't go anywhere. 800-288-9227 is the phone number. My name's Matt Locke. 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
2: How often do you stop to wonder whether you should share something that's revealing, maybe even embarrassing, with a partner, a friend, or even your boss? In her new book called Revealing, The Underrated Power of Oversharing, behavioral scientist Leslie John says doing just that can help you deepen relationships that are vital to your life. We need people to trust us in order to get things like love, friendship, and career success. That's what she told us. When you make yourself vulnerable by revealing something sensitive, it does make other people trust you. In turn, when you ask someone to reveal something about themselves, showing that interest will generally lead someone to like you more. Why? Because people like to be asked about themselves, she says. It also signals that they are discriminating and choosy, but in a good way. I'm Dr. Sanjay Gupta, helping you live a better life.
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1: On the ones.
3: We do have an accident for you in Richardson on southbound 75 at Beltline. They are on the right shoulder, but everybody's slowing down as they pass by. So it's going to take you an extra 5 minutes to do so. 30 eastbound at Dow Rock in the right lane. It's road work, an extra five for you. And a disabled vehicle, but they've blocked off two left lanes on the East Loop southbound at Sun Valley. And that's a good 15-minute ride. With WBAP, first traffic and weather on the ones, I'm Julie DeHardy.
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2: Your WBAP forecast with Chief Meteorologist Brad Barton from the On Time Experts 24/7 Weather Center.
6: Okay, there's a very slim chance of isolated showers and storms near a frontal boundary here in North Texas Saturday afternoon, and we should notice milder temperatures Saturday night and Sunday. In the meantime, heat advisory through 8 this evening, sunny, hot, and humid with a high near 100, wind south 5 to 10, lows tonight either side of 80. We'll be sunny and hot, 102 for the high tomorrow. Friday, sunny, hot, and humid with a high near 103, maybe 104. Heat stress index could trigger an extreme heat warning Friday afternoon. Saturday, mostly sunny, still hot with a high near 100, but a slight chance of isolated thunderstorms Saturday afternoon with wind shifting north 15 to 20 and gusty. I'm meteorologist Brad Barton.
2: It's 83 degrees in Fort Worth, 84 in Dallas. Fighting has picked back up across the Middle East with both the U.S. and Saudi Arabia retaliating against Iran-backed militias in Iraq. Fox's Peter Ducey has the latest from the White House.
7: CENTCOM is explaining that this is how it went down. U.S. and Saudi fighter aircraft struck multiple terrorist logistics and weapons sites across Iraq in a strong response to over 30 IRGC-directed aerial drone attacks in the last 72 hours. The unwarranted attacks against U.S. forces were not successful. So what's President Trump going to do about these latest attacks targeting American forces in the Middle East? He has not yet said whether or not he thinks blowing up Iranian bridges or power plants would be a war crime. But he has said he could do it, and quickly.
2: Meanwhile, Jordan reports it intercepted several missiles as Iran launched new strikes on a U.S. military base in the country. While most Texas children return to school in mid-August, 20 campuses in Dallas ISD began their school year early, returning to campus yesterday. Media partner WFAA Cynthia Izagiri with more.
8: The campuses are part of the district's additional days school year program. It adds learning days before the traditional school year, all aimed at helping students who have historically faced the biggest learning gaps. District leaders say they'll be watching closely to see whether this additional learning time translates into stronger reading scores and academic growth.
2: A Texas man charged with capital murder in connection with the death of his young daughter. Here's Fox's Gernal Scott.
9: Lorenzo Rodriguez is accused of keeping his two-year-old daughter inside a locked car while he slept in his home after a night of drinking. Police suspect the child died from being in a hot car, given the temperature that day in Midland, Texas was around 99 degrees, according to the National Weather Service. It's believed the temperature in that car may have risen to more than 130 degrees. In Texas, capital murder can be charged for a limited number of offenses, including if someone's actions result in the death of a child under 15 years of age. Police are continuing to investigate the case. Gernal Scott, Fox News.
2: 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Apple's decision to hold prices of its iPhone steady appear to be paying off. The company seeing its strongest June quarterly sales in 5 years. Shipments of iPhones rose 3% this quarter. Apple's market share climbed to nearly a fifth, according to research firm Counterpoint. On Wall Street, the Dow is down 801 points. NASDAQ off by 230. S&P 500 has dropped 53 points. Keep connected, DFW, for the latest on the situation in the Middle East on your home for WBAP's Morning News. 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I'm Monty Cook.
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0: Just remember, the government does not make a product. It does not manufacture anything. It is not for profit. And if you keep that in mind, this next story is going to make you irritable. Welcome back, Matt Locke, News Talk 820 and 93.3 FM WBAP. So glad you're here on this hump day edition of the program. New York City Mayor Zohran Mamdani, I think it's called. He's promised the residents there that he is going to bring affordable food and groceries to the area. Okay. Sounds great, right? On the surface, sounds great. We're going to bring food in. We're going to help the underprivileged, the low income, the ethnicity, the minority part of New York City. Here's the problem. What happens to all the bodegas and all the other grocery stores when the government comes in and says, hey, by the way, we're going to lower food costs by 30%. Now, I want you to understand, this is why this story is amazing to me, number one. Grocery stores work on a very thin margin. Now, for those of you in Flint, margin is profit, okay? So these grocery stores, you know, they might make two, three, maybe four, and if they're lucky, 5% profit on anything they sell. Okay. So let's just call it 5%, just for a round number, right? So mom and pop bodega, the Publix, HEB, Albertsons, Kroger, Meijer, any grocery store. Okay. So you figure if, you know, they're charging a dollar on something, 5% of that dollar is a nickel. They make a nickel on that dollar and got 95 cents in cost. So here comes the government, another teachable moment here. Here comes the government and says, hey, we're going to sell that same product to you for 30% less. So now, instead of it being a dollar, it's going to be 70 cents. Who wouldn't do that, right? I mean, it makes perfect sense, but you have to think about something here. Remember when I said the government doesn't make anything, they don't produce anything, they don't manufacture anything? So who's paying for that 30% difference in dip? Because they're buying the same products as the grocery store that's making a nickel. They're taking the money from you. From you, the taxpayer. You're paying. So you, this is the biggest redistribution of wealth that you're ever going to see. Here's Mamdani talking about this government-run grocery store. Take a listen.
1: Today, I am proud to announce a collection of essential staples that will be predictably 30% cheaper at all five of our city-run grocery stores. This core set of goods will include all fresh produce, meat, and seafood, along with 20 other essential items like cheese, milk, and bread. Here's how it will work. Once a month, our five city-run grocery stores will set prices for this core set of goods at 30% below typical retail prices. No exceptions, no gimmicks. The savings will last for the entire month. What we have seen is that far too often, when it comes to city government's approach to delivering on affordability for groceries, there's always been the question of intermediaries, whatever it may be. And we are excited to deliver directly to New Yorkers that lower cost of essential goods. We're talking about a 30% discount across essential goods that will be the same at every single one of those five city-run grocery stores. And what we are also talking about is city-run grocery stores which will not be selling cigarettes or alcohol or lottery tickets or hot foods. Those are a lot of the places that drive revenue for a lot of existing grocers, existing bodegas. This is an approach that looks to address the question of affordability and food access without also harming the ability for other entities to continue to exist.
0: I mean, he's trying hard. But let me put this to you. Who gets to buy? I mean, that's the first question that should come to your mind, right? Who gets to go to the city-run grocery store in New York City? Can people in New Jersey just cross the river? Can they come into New York and shop? Are they going to require that you show an ID? That you live in New York to buy there? And here's the thing that's going to happen. If you're selling something at 30% below the market, What is to keep anyone in New York from coming in and buying a boatload of produce, let's say, and turning around and opening up a market on the street and selling it for 20% higher? Has anybody thought any of the economics through? Because here's what's going to happen, ladies and gentlemen. This is why I'm bringing this up to you today. This is what's going to happen. I'll take you to Chicago, where they tried this. Take a listen.
2: In Chicago, progressive policies are on full display where grocery stores in predominantly minority neighborhoods have been forced to close, leaving residents scrambling. And the city is blaming Trump's cuts to the SNAP program, despite pumping $13 million worth of taxpayer money into them. It's unbelievable. Now these grocery stores, of course, are reaching out for private investment. We'll get to that. But just don't take it from us. Take it from the Chicago residents who are dealing with it and impacted directly. Listen to this.
3: It's going to be an impact on the community and people close nearby, but they won't be able to get necessities and what they need at a convenience for them.
4: So. It's just opened up. Now it's about to close down again. We have nothing. You know, so I don't know what we're going to do. There's nothing around here.
3: I mean, it's going to affect the community for sure. Everybody going to have to travel out now and go to big grocery stores. And what about the people who don't got transportation and ain't able to make it to the big grocery stores?
5: That's a reasonable store in the neighborhood, you know? The rest of them around here is so expensive.
0: So what happens when the government-run store comes in, runs out all the bodegas, goes out of business because they're $13 million in the hole? I got $13 million in your taxpayer dollars to pay for it. What happens when they go out of business? There's no food, no bodegas, no grocery stores there. What happens to that minority community now? What happens to that community that had a government-run grocery store? I don't think they thought it through very well. All right, coming up next, we're going to stay in New York. Mayor Mondami, he's got a Rolodex of the rich. Got to stick around and find that out. 800-288-9227 is the phone number. My name's Matt Locke. 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
3: A better life with Dr. Sanjay Gupta.
4: They say consistency is key, but sometimes you just got to switch it up. A new study out of Harvard School of Public Health found that varying your exercise routine could add years to your life. What exercise someone did didn't matter much. What did matter was that all the exercises together worked all the muscle groups in their body. Now, an added benefit to changing things up is it can help you push through the plateau effect. That's when your body gets so efficient at doing something that you actually stop getting better at it. And we know from previous research that specializing in any one sport at a young age can make someone actually more prone to injury. And as experts we talk to point out, even elite athletes switch up things with their workouts, making sure to target strength, cardio, flexibility, balance, and doing that every single week. I'm Dr. Sanjay Gupta, helping you live a better life.
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13: Looking in Richardson, we have an accident there on the right shoulder getting attention. Southbound 75 Beltline for about a 2 or 3 minute backup. There's road work on the Lake Ray Hubbard Bridge. Right lane, eastbound I-30 at Dow Rock for a 5 minute delay. And there's road work in both directions on I-35E. Northbound at Inwood and southbound at Medical District. The right lane each way in about a 5 minute ride either direction. With WBAP First Traffic, I'm Juwiti Hart.
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15: 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I'm your host, Matt Locke. Hey, the Rolodex of the rich. We're going to talk about communism again, the New York City mayor. Before I do that, though, Dr. Anthony Fauci is up on Capitol Hill. We were thinking about dipping into it, but he's just invoking his Fifth Amendment to not incriminate himself. Now, the big thing is, I'm going to probably cover this tomorrow. He's been pardoned for what he's talking about today. And there's a big discussion right now going on social media. I was just looking at the break about you can't stand on your privilege. You can't refuse to answer the question because you're already pardoned from it. And I guess there's a Supreme Court case and the whole deal. So this could get interesting, but we'll cover all that tomorrow. All right. So I want to get to this deal. So Zohran Mamdani, the mayor of New York City, he campaigned on making the rich pay their fair share. Now, mind you, I don't think Democrats can, I don't think they understand numbers. I don't think they understand statistics. Did you know that the top 1% of tax earners, the top 1% in the country, pay about 40% of the taxes? What is a fair share, right? Is 40% not a fair share? Do you know the top 50% of taxpayers in this country pay 99% of the taxes? The bottom 50? 1%. So what is the fair share? You know, our tax system is progressive, but Mamdani ran on these rich paying their fair share. And so now he's come out with this deal that he's going to run even more money out of New York, because if you've ever listened to this program or my podcast in the past, you know that rich people have mobility. They can move. So here's Jesse Waters talking about the Rolodex of the rich and what Mayor Mamdani is doing in New York City. Take a listen.
0: Because if you own property in his town, he knows exactly where you live. The city just posted a searchable list of every homeowner on the hook for his new tax. Names, addresses, 30,000 of them. A socialist mayor handing out a Rolodex of the rich in a city that just watched a CEO get gunned down on the sidewalk. Sounds like a hit list. You got a problem with it? Go protest. It's what the city's there for anyway.
7: I think one of the bedrocks of our city is protest. It is something that has been a part of what makes our city so special, that New Yorkers can express themselves, whether they are in support or in opposition, no matter on whatever topic.
0: Protest? The city runs on capitalism and cocktails.
15: Capitalism and cocktails. But 30,000. A list of 30,000 individuals and their addresses that are rich. They own property that's supposedly over $5 million. But if you go onto social media, I'm seeing stories everywhere where people who own $1 million worth of property are now receiving a 4% wealth tax. That's what it is, right? You're going to go after that evil, greedy rich. You're going to tax them because they have money. Supposedly, this was going to be on a second home, wasn't your primary residence. It was only going to be for those that were worth over $5 million. Now it's $1 million. You see how it moves? How these communists, and that's what they are, they do this. And you may ask me, Matt, what does that have to do with DFW? Well, it's coming to a town near you. Do you think that other mayors aren't going to start looking at this going, hey, now that seems like a pretty good idea. Let's go soak the rich. All the while, you've got people in New York City gunning down the CEO of health insurance companies, of those kind of things. They're rioting. So you provide a list to the street animals to go out and cause chaos in your city. Are you trying to run these people out of town? Well, here's Ted Cruz going, this is the communist playbook. Take a listen.
16: This is who the communists are. And the word communist sounds jarring, but that is who these people are. Mamdani is not a socialist. He is a Marxist. He's a full-on communist. The DSA candidates that he supported that won in New York are full-on communists. The DSA candidates who won in Colorado are full-on communists. And look, as you know, my family has seen this firsthand. Mm. My father was imprisoned and tortured in Cuba as a teenager. My tia Sonia was imprisoned and tortured by Fidel Castro. This can happen, and this is part and parcel of the strategy. It is identify the people you hate, and then harass them, threaten them, and violence is part of the plan. That's not a bug. It is a feature. It is the objective.
15: Violence is the plan. Coming to a city near you. By the way, you're Ted there. It's not just New York. All over the country. That's why I'm talking about it today. When you allow this kind of behavior this kind of ideology to flourish, the Democrat Socialists of America starting to get a foothold in the Democrat Party, they're going to dox you. They're going to intimidate you. Now, Mayor Mondani has given them a blueprint, has given them a readout of the property they need to show up to. And to do what, and look, this is the thing. Everybody's like, you know, I was talking to a guy, and he's like, well, Matt, you know, he didn't say anything about violence. He doesn't have to. It's assumed. Here are the evil, greedy rich. Here are their addresses. You show up and you make trouble. You make trouble. That's a bad thing. Because now you've got people showing up at private property doing who knows what. What kind of damage, what kind of criminal activity. I mean, literally, the mayor of New York City doxed 30,000 of its residents and did not think twice about it. It is the plan. You will not be rich. You will not have any property. The government will own anything. Now you understand, right? Government-run grocery stores. Government-run rent, you know, they froze rent, right? That's only going to run the renters and the people that own the buildings out. What I honestly think they want equal misery. And so I'm telling you, this is not just in Chicago. It's not just in New York. It's not just in L.A. It's all over the country. We're going to have to fight pretty hard to keep this kind of stuff at bay. All right, ladies and gentlemen, hour one is gone. Hour two is upon us. And coming up, we're going to go back to Iran. We haven't talked about Iran in a couple days, but Trump is mad enough to drop an F-bomb. You know, I love it. I like to cuss, and the FCC keeps me from cursing here on the air, but I always enjoy a good cuss word. And when you got President Trump worked up enough, we're going to cover that and so much more in hour two. 800-288-9227 is how you get a hold of the program. My name's Matt Locke. 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
4: If I were to ask you what makes for a good night's sleep, you'd probably say a dark, quiet room, not too many things on your mind. But every night when you go to get some Z's, how often do you really think about the temperature in your bedroom? Temperature may be one of the most underappreciated factors in sleep. That's according to the Senior Vice President of Research and Scientific Affairs at the National Sleep Foundation. We often hear about lights and screens and stress, but even modest changes in temperature and airflow can influence both how quickly you fall asleep and how deeply you stay asleep. Most experts will recommend a room temperature of 60 to 67 degrees Fahrenheit. You might also experiment with your sheets and what you actually wear to bed. Play around a bit and see what improves your sleep. You might be delightfully surprised. I'm Dr. Sanjay Gupta, helping you live a better life.
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2: 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I'm Monty Cook from the WBAP 24-hour Breaking News Center.
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1: On the ones.
3: There's an issue in Carrollton with an accident 35 southbound at Sandy Lake. About a five-minute delay right now from 190. Road work across the Lake Ray Hubbard Bridge for an extra five-minute drive, 30 eastbound Dow Rock. And West Loop 820 westbound right before Las Vegas Trail, there's a wreck in the right lane, and that's 2 to 5 minutes on your backup. With WBAP First Traffic and Weather on the ones, I'm Julie DeHardy.
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2: Your WBAP forecast with Chief Meteorologist Brad Barton from the On Time Experts 24/7 Weather Center.
6: Well, we have another heat advisory issued from noon today until 8 this evening. Sunny, hot, somewhat humid today with a high near 100. Winds out of the south, but only 5 to 10 miles an hour. Fair and warm, low 78 to 82 overnight. Tomorrow, sunny and hot with a high near 102, low near 83. Friday, sunny, stressfully hot and humid, a high near 103 to 104. Heat stress index could be up toward 111, triggering an extreme heat warning Friday afternoon. Saturday, mostly sunny and hot, a slight chance of isolated thunderstorms Saturday afternoon. High near 100, low near 77, wind shifting north 15 to 20 and gusty. And on Sunday, sunny and not as hot with a high near 96. I'm meteorologist Brad Barton.
2: It's 86 degrees in both Dallas and Fort Worth. President Trump responds after a U.S. forces shot down Iranian missiles aimed at Jordan, ending a brief pause in the conflict in the Middle East. Fox's Trey Yinks has more from Tel Aviv.
7: President Trump tells Fox News about Iran, "We are going to beat the effing S out of them." He went on to say, "We'll be hitting them hard. They're going to get a beating." So clearly the United States is going to respond to what the president described as a surprise attack. He says U.S. forces had just minutes to shoot down these incoming Iranian ballistic missiles. I also asked the president about those U.S. and Saudi airstrikes against Iran-backed Iraqi Shia militias overnight. He says those strikes were coordinated with the Iraqi government. He called these Iran-backed militias a cancer on the world, and says he is considering additional warnings against Iranian proxies and their link to the Iranian regime.
2: Meanwhile, Israeli Prime Minister Benjamin Netanyahu met with President Trump in Washington yesterday, both leaders expressing optimism about the U.S.-Israel partnership. Authorities working to identify skeletal remains discovered yesterday afternoon in Ellis County. Christian Powers with the story.
8: Sheriff's deputies say the remains were found near Bell Branch Road and FM 876 in the Italy area. Investigators are working with the Dallas County Medical Examiner's Office to determine the person's identity. The sheriff's office says it's also coordinating with Waxahachie Police and the family of a missing man after social media speculation linked the discovery to that case. Officials say more information will be released once the remains are identified and relatives have been notified. Christian Powers, WBAP News.
2: Meta and investment firm BlackRock say a massive AI data center being built in Texas, but locals have concerns. Fox's Kristen Goodwin with the story.
9: Meta and BlackRock revealing the $14 billion, 1,000-acre AI data center in El Paso will provide 1 gigawatt of computing capacity starting in 2028. The announcement comes as advocates are calling for more protections from the effects of data centers, citing concerns including strains on the electric grid.
10: We don't have the water for these things.
9: Clayton Tucker, secretary of the Texas Farmers Union. Governor Greg Abbott's office says he's directed utilities to require data centers to pay for their own infrastructure, bring their own power, reuse their own water, and lower residential electric bills, adding he will continue to work with the legislature to protect Texans. Kristen Goodwin, Fox News.
2: 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Humana stock fell 6% in pre-market trading despite beating earnings expectations. The company left its profit forecast unchanged and lowered the bottom end of its net profit forecast. Shares of Humana still down more than 6% in today's session, trading right around $364 a share. On Wall Street, the Dow is down 817 points. NASDAQ is down 227. The S&P 500 has dropped 57 points. Keep connected to DFW for the latest on the situation in the Middle East on your home for WBAP's morning news. 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I'm Monty Cook. 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The prize includes round-trip airfare for two, a two-night hotel stay, a guided tour, and film festival tickets to hang out with the stars. WBAP salutes Frisco. 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

0: A surprise attack in Jordan on American bases has the president steaming. Welcome back, Hour 2, News Talk 820, 93.3 FM, WBAP. I'm your host, Matt Locke, the Hump Day edition of the program. Yeah, the president, none too happy. Here is Trey Yinks putting it in perspective.
1: An attack on U.S. forces overnight in Jordan. President Trump tells Fox News about Iran, "We are going to beat the effing S out of them." He went on to say, "We'll be hitting them hard. They're going to get a beating." So clearly the United States is going to respond to what the president described as a surprise attack. He says U.S. forces had just minutes to shoot down these incoming Iranian ballistic missiles. The president says he has reviewed video of the shootdown and it was U.S. forces conducting this operation to defend that area. He said it was real time. They were calling out coordinates and ensuring that none of this incoming Iranian fire got through. I also asked the president about those U.S. and Saudi airstrikes against Iranian attack.
0: And there you go. So, I mean, you've got minutes, surprise attacks. We've got the Islamic Republic of Iran shot at least four one-way attack drones at ships in the Strait of Hormuz, hitting one of the ships in the upper deck. We've got all kinds of stuff going on over there. You know, I've been covering this now for what seems forever. It was just the end of February. But you're dealing with deranged lunatics in that country. And they just, that's what they're going to do. And we all keep asking the same questions, and we'll have Lieutenant Colonel Darren Gobb coming up here in the second segment of the program today. But we keep asking the same questions, right? How much more can Iran have? I mean, we bombed them for 13 straight nights. We've been just pounding the ever-loving snot out of them. It seems like for a good month or two, what can you have left? Where is it buried? What's going on? What is the strategy? You know, every time, you know, the press talks with President Trump, he's like, you know, look, I got time. I'm going to take care of this. We're not going to allow Iran to get a nuclear weapon. But here's the thing that I don't understand. Here's President Trump. He was on Air Force One talking to the press gaggle about how Iran wants to make a deal. Take a listen.
2: We've pretty much destroyed their military. They want to meet, and we're meeting. We'll see what happens. There's a chance we can make a deal. Without what we did, they wouldn't even be talking to us. They requested a meeting through their surrogates and directly. And we're meeting, and, you know, good things can happen. I guess oil dropped very big today. Stock markets, as of about an hour ago, was like through the roof. But no, they requested a meeting. They would not have requested the meeting if we were doing poorly. The only reason they want to meet is because we've been hitting them very hard.
0: Well, we've been hitting them hard. They may want a meeting. I know the audio's not great. I mean, you got the plain background, so I do apologize for that. But he's like, look, Iran keeps calling me. We're pounding them hard. You know, oil's down, da-da-da-da-da. Well, the Dow is not doing well today, down almost 800 points as I'm sitting here looking at it. Oil today is up over 7.5%. You know, we're in this back and forth seesaw motion of the market, of oil, of affordability, of your pocketbook, as we're watching this continue to draw out in Iran. And I've said this before and I'll say it again. I don't doubt that Iran is looking for a way out. I don't. I mean, I was talking to a source yesterday and he's like, Matt, there's people starving in Iran, which I don't doubt. Their IRGC, their Iranian Guard Corps, they're not getting paid. We've got a complete blockade on the Strait, oil, their money, and yet they continue to lob missiles at us. I wish I could tell you here today on this program on Wednesday, July 28th, that I had a better answer for you, and I don't. I mean, everybody I talk to on a regular basis now tells me the same thing. We don't know what the end looks like there. I do know one thing. We're less than 100 days out of a midterm election. And I don't care what anybody tells you. I'm going to tell you the honest facts here because that's what I do, right? People vote with their checkbooks or their debit cards today. Maybe you don't have a, maybe you don't know what a checkbook is. I mean, I used to have a checkbook. We used to have to balance it in class and high school and all that stuff, right? But people vote with their debit cards, with their money, with their wallets, right? And if you're paying $4 a gallon gas, you're going to be irritable. And the problem is, it's not people like me, okay? I know who I'm voting for. I mean, I know the ongoings of the politics. I'm immersed in it every single day. I mean, I'm not ever going to vote for a Democrat. But you've got a segment of the population that is tired. They can't afford anything. They can't buy a house. They're putting $3.50, $4 a gallon gas in their vehicles. They're trying to make a living. They're bringing on roommates. Food's expensive. All of that stuff. They're going, I just want something else. That's a problem. That is a problem we're facing today. I do not know when the end of Iran is. I don't know what it looks like. I don't know if President Trump, I mean, he's mad enough now that he's throwing out the F word and the S word. So we got a double whammy on the curse words, which means the commander-in-chief is really upset. So, hey, we're going to take up here with Lieutenant Colonel Darren Gobb coming up next. We're going to talk about what may or may not happen, what these solutions are, and what it may look like here in the future if we can ever get out of Iran. So don't go anywhere. My name's Matt Locke. 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
1: 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That can lead to stiffness, muscle loss, even reduced coordination. Certified strength and conditioning coach Dana Santis told us, recovery is about choosing the right kind of movement at the right time. 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I'm Dr. Sanjay Gupta, helping you live a better life.
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8: We've got a wreck for you on I-20. It's going to be the eastbound side. Right as 287 splits away. So right around Little Road, you're backed up through the East Loop. And that's probably going to take you about 5 or 10 minutes. And then we've got some road work in Dallas, 35 north out of Inwood in the right lane and southbound at Medical District. And those are about 5-minute delays. And then extra 5 minutes across the Lake Ray Hubbard Bridge, 30 eastbound at Dow Rock. They're working in the right lane. With WBAP First Traffic, I'm Julie DeHardy.
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0: Wake up with WBAP's Morning News weekdays 5 till 9 with Ernie, Carla, Hal, Jay, Monty, and Brad. You're going to get the news, traffic, and weather on the ones, plus a whole lot of other stuff that is fantastic, by the way, here on News Talk 820 and 93.3 FM WBAP. Went ahead to the phone lines here, got Lieutenant Colonel Darren Gobb on the line. Darren, we've got a surprise attack. We've got the president now throwing out curse words. We're in a new part of this whole deal in Iran, right? Are we there? We have Darren?
1: Well, you know, it certainly seems like they're bringing on their worst. I'm here.
0: No. And so, Darren, let me ask you a question, because we keep hearing that Iran's on the brink. They can't pay their Iranian Revolutionary Guard. People are starving. They're not making any money. The blockade's working. How long can these folks hang on?
1: Well, you know, unfortunately, the lesson of history is that they can do it for quite a while. And the lesson of history comes from the Iran-Iraq War. They hung on for 7+ years.
0: Wow.
1: And

0: both sides, it was just a sheer brutality. And so the question is, has this changed in some way to where they can't do that? I mean, different kind of conflict for sure. But ultimately, the tyrants of Tehran will sacrifice their entire country, their people, everything, before they are seen to surrender to the United States. There's no negotiation that they actually care about or will follow through with. And that would be the warning that I would have said since day one. You can try diplomacy, but you better keep your expectations extraordinarily low and have your plan B ready to go at a moment's notice. So you're kind of in the Groundhog Day.
1: Yeah.
0: With the Iran war, of them just being Iran, and it's totally expected. The only language they speak is force, and you better speak that language pretty quickly. And I think we're going to find out in the next 5 to 7 days, maybe even less, that they've turned a corner, and the question will be more not whether we increase operations, but it's going to be against what, and then will the Iranian people step up and take on a big part of this themselves as still their greatest chance in decades to take back their own country.
1: Well, Darren, so President Trump was on Air Force One, I think, a couple days ago, and he said that Iran's calling him. They're calling him. They want a deal. Who wants a deal? Who is it?
0: Well, you know, Trump does. I guess you could say we do, and with the assumption that it'll matter. But just because Iran's calling them or talking to the negotiators or anybody who's working at levels in between, well, that's just their tactic. They're going to keep doing that in hopes that they can keep dragging this thing out as long as they possibly can to affect things like fuel prices, the midterms, even our economy. I'd give you a 99.9% chance. They have zero intention of coming to the table and signing anything meaningful. And then that 0.1 chance or whatever that looks like, they may sign it, but they won't follow through with it.
1: Are we going to be at the point?
0: As soon as they accept that reality, then you can deal with whatever's next.
1: Are we going to be at the point? Sorry, we got a little slow connection here, and I'll try not to talk over you as much as possible. Are we at the point now where President Trump is realizing that to actually get anything done, it may require that we have boots on the ground? May not be our boots, but somebody's boots on the ground in Tehran?
0: Well, you know, that is one possibility. Or the other possibility is that he goes back to narrowly defined objectives that don't require boots on ground. And that may be no nuclear capability and limited ability or no ability to impact and influence the greater region of the Middle East, Central Asia, or try to actually control the strait. And when you define narrow objectives, you can meet them a little bit easier and not feel like you need to go in and expand this conflict into something that looks like Iraq 2.0. The American people rightfully do not want that. And I wouldn't support it either. If Iran can't fix their own problems with 90 million people, then I don't think they really want to. And so let's just at least make them less relevant in the region as a bully, seek our limited objectives, and then figure out what it looks like to step back from that and move on with our lives while keeping an eye on Iran.
1: So does this move from a military operation to a sales operation where the president has to sell Americans on what he wants them to believe is a victory?
0: Well, I think that's part of the sale, but I also think that what he really needs to do is you know, maybe get in front of the cameras and lay out for a little while what we're truly trying to prevent. Because if people understood what Iran has been trying to do throughout the region, you know, from frankly Pakistan all the way to the Mediterranean down into Africa, even. and lay out the true threat that they've tried to be, not only to the region, but to the world too, because by the way, they were in Venezuela. Then people could understand, one, really the why we're doing what we're doing, and two, then they can lay out those limited objectives and say, here's how we managed to achieve those, and here's what this looks like, the best case we can moving forward. That's what I think the American people probably want and are owed, and not the radical left. They don't care what we do. But this is for the vast majority of Americans who are looking at this going, you know, what are we doing here and how are we doing it and why? I think those questions can be answered.
1: Well, Lieutenant Colonel Darren Gobb, I certainly appreciate the insight. I'm going to let you go here. We had a kind of a weird connection there. No big deal. Professional radio show host here. We work through it, but I don't disagree. I think this becomes a sales job. I really honestly, at this point, outside of a full on, boots on the ground, remove everybody in leadership, IRGC, all of that stuff, and start from scratch, I honestly don't see how anything can get the objectives that we started out with. I mean, we don't want Iran to have a nuclear weapon, and that's fine, and we keep an eye on that and all that stuff. But at some point, there has to be an objective. There's got to be a way home. There's got to be an out. And I said it before, you know, you've got midterms coming up. You've got all kinds of domestic stuff going on. There are parameters that are going to close in. So we'll see how all this goes. It's going to be very interesting. We'll keep you abreast on all the things that will or won't take place. But coming up next, we're going to welcome our very own John Ingham to the program. He's our WBAP sports guru. Cowboys open training camp, but Jerry Jones is talking about something big on the horizon. You're not going to want to go anywhere. We're going to get to that and so much more. My name's Matt Locke. 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
3: Staying active every day will go a long way towards helping you live a happy, healthy, and pain-free life. 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It reinforces the alignment, stability, and coordinated muscle activation that supports how your body moves, whether you're doing strenuous exercise or simply going about your daily life. 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Even though you walk every day, Dana does say you can make small adjustments to immediately improve your walking mechanics. 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
11: 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I'm Monty Cook from the WBAP 24-Hour Breaking News Center.
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12: We do have a wreck on the eastbound side of I-20 just before you split off to 287. Looks like at least one right lane, maybe two, are blocked. And you're backed up onto the east loop. That's going to be at least a half hour. 30 eastbound Dal Rock is road work. That's an extra 5 minutes. Road work in the right lane, both northbound 35 and southbound right around Inwood. Give yourself an extra five. With WBAP First Traffic and Weather on the ones, I'm Julie Hardy.
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15: Now, our high-pressure heat dome's finally beginning to drift slowly to the west, eventually settling in the Four Corners region this weekend, and that should allow a weak cold front to reach North Texas late Saturday. In the meantime, a heat advisory from noon until 8 this evening once again. Sunny, hot, and humid. High today near 100. Lows tonight 78 to 82. Tomorrow, sunny and hot with a high of 102. Friday, sunny, stressfully hot and humid. A high near 103, 104 could trigger an extreme heat warning Friday afternoon. Saturday, mostly sunny with a high of 100, then turning windy with a slight chance of isolated thunderstorms Saturday afternoon. Wind shifting north, 15 to 20 and gusty. On Sunday, sunny, not as hot, with a high near 96 and a low near 77. I'm meteorologist Brad Barton.
11: It's 86 degrees in Dallas and Fort Worth. Dr. Anthony Fauci's hearing before the Homeland Security and Governmental Affairs Committee on the origins of and response to the COVID pandemic turned a bit chaotic today. Chairman Rand Paul had one of Fauci's attorneys removed from the room for refusing to stay quiet during the proceedings. The chairman blasted Fauci before security escorted the attorney out.
16: This is the way Anthony Fauci wants to be remembered, for a lawyer not listening to the rules. That's the way you want to be remembered, and that's what you're going to do. You are not recognized, sir. Security, please remove him from the room.
11: Fauci has repeatedly invoked his Fifth Amendment right against self-incrimination throughout the hearing, invoking that right 111 times. Body cam footage of former Dallas Cowboys quarterback Tony Romo's arrest has been made public. Here's Clayton Neville.
17: The officer in the body cam footage is seen asking Tony Romo about any potential cognitive problems that he may have.
18: Any head injuries?
19: Excuse me?
18: Any head injuries recently? Any concussions?
17: A smirk and a pause from Romo.
19: Well, over the years, yes, but not recently. No, we're good.
18: Okay. So please stand with your feet together and your hands down at the side.
17: He's charged with OWI after allegedly driving drunk in Milwaukee late last week. Clayton Neville, WBAP News.
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20: DoorDash has the okay from the FAA to launch a drone delivery program. It's called DoorDash Air and was built by DoorDash Labs, the same robotics team that created Dot, the company's ground delivery robot. Walmart and Amazon are already experimenting with drone delivery in some markets. DoorDash expects drones to cut delivery times along with meeting increased consumer consumer demand. The service says its autonomous delivery platform will match orders to the most effective delivery method in real time. It didn't reveal a timeline for when drone deliveries could start. Janico Solda, Fox News.
11: 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Procter & Gamble released their quarterly numbers this morning, beating on earnings but missing on revenue. Shares of Procter & Gamble are down about 3% in early trading today. On Wall Street, the Dow is down 805 points, NASDAQ off by 267, and the S&P 500 has dropped 59 points. Keep connected, DFW, for the latest on the situation in the Middle East. 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
1: Let's talk sports, shall we? And in particular, the Dallas Cowboys. Welcome back, Matt Locke, News Talk 820 and 93.3 FM, WBAP. So glad that you're here. I want to go to the phone lines. We've got WBAP's own sports guru, John Ingham, on the phone out there fishing or something, John. So thanks for taking the time. But what's going on with training camp? Opens today. All of my Cowboy friends and fans are all excited. Do they have a reason to be?
24: Well, yeah. I mean, this time of year, everybody's excited. Everybody's going to win the Super Bowl. Everybody's going to do great. Everything's going to be roses. There are 32 teams that think that way. But, you know, for the Cowboys, for the first time in many years, there's actually a reason, Matt. And, you know, the reason is the defense. They've spent a lot of time and effort and money, and they've got a new defensive coordinator. And, you know, it's like we talked about last year, the defense doesn't have to be great. They just have to be okay. And I think that this defense is going to be better than okay. And if the offense does what they could do, there's a lot to be excited about.
1: Well, yeah, the Cowboys have one of the best offenses in the league. There's no doubt about that. So if the defense even even shows up, you've got a good chance of winning most of the games. So, hey, I've got three or four of my buddies are texting me because I watch the games down at the bar every Sunday, and they're excited about the fact that Jerry Jones came out today and said there might be some interesting stuff on the horizon. They keep banding around a guy's name by Max Crosby. Any truth to any of these rumors, John?
24: Right now, I'm just going to plead the fifth.
1: I love that.
24: I there's been an infatuation with Max and Max with Dallas. I mean, he's a local guy.
1: Right.
24: And he wants to come home. And, you know, the Cowboys would love to have somebody of his caliber. But, you know, I kind of equate it to the Mavericks a little bit. There's a youth movement that's happening. Even though you've got Quinnen Williams and guys like that, I mean, there's still – the Caleb Downs of the world, and everybody knows that that's kind of the picture. I mean, you know, Dak is long in the tooth, and he's probably, I think he is the guy that has more years under his belt than anybody on the current roster, but we still don't think of him as old. And so I think that the Cowboys and their youth movement can be a really good thing. And, you know, it's exciting. We'll see where they get. But right now, you know, it's day one of training camp, and Jerry's saying all the right things for the first time in a long time. So right now there's a lot of smiles.
1: You know, that's really weird because that's what all my friends are saying too. They're like, finally, Jerry's actually talking our language. It's a weird deal. Like, all of you guys are all wired the same way, which is kind of funny, but I guess if you haven't won the Super Bowl since the VHS tape, you gotta cheer for something, right?
24: Well, yeah, I mean, because, you know, it's been, we're going to talk Super Bowl on day one. Well,
1: yes, sir.
24: No, don't, just because it's just not reality. And so I think everybody's gotten a lot more realistic about things, and that's a good thing from time to time. You know, it keeps your feet on the ground and keeps you focused, and you know, this team really does have a chance. I'm not saying that they're going to win the Super Bowl, but they have a chance to be good. And so if they can keep everything grounded and in perspective, and I think that the head coach and the new DC are going to be really good at keeping those younger guys in line.
1: So, John, I have a question, and this is just a personal question for me. The Cowboys have a really nice facility in Frisco. Why do they head out to Oxnard, California? Why do they do that?
24: Are you kidding me? Because it's Southern California. I mean, it's
1: Palm Springs,
24: how hot,
1: right?
24: Is it in Dallas today? What's the heat index? 110, maybe?
1: Yeah.
24: 111.
1: It's inside, I mean, right? I mean, the whole Frisco facility is an indoor deal, right?
24: Well, it is, but
1: okay.
24: I mean,
1: just making sure.
24: But you want to go outside, and
1: right.
24: There really is something special about it. I loved going out there. I used to go for the entire time, and it was always fun. I mean, in the mornings it's 60 degrees.
1: Yeah.
24: And it's just hard to beat. And it's LA, and Jerry likes that kind of stuff too. And so, you know, it checks all the boxes, and it's a lot of fun, and it lets the guys work outside. And, you know, the Cowboys do that because they can. There are other organizations I'm not going to name any that simply can't. They don't,
1: right.
24: They don't have that kind of funding that the Cowboys do. And so, while they have it, why not? I think that it's great. They get to go out there and really be away from everybody, be away from family, be away from temptation, and go out there and just focus on football. And it's proven ever since the Tom Landry days, Thousand Oaks is just right up the road.
1: I mean, right.
24: They're right. Basically neighbors. And so, you know, this has been a Cowboys deal even before Jerry. And so I think it's good for them. I think getting away from everything else has always been a good thing, going back to Tom Landry.
1: Well, I just always wondered. I mean, I'm not a Cowboys fan. I'm a transplant here, and everybody knows it. I watch the Cowboys games every weekend. It's on the TV here, and I don't dislike them. I just have, you know, it's always funny to hear about how the Cowboys do so many more things than the rest of them do, but maybe that's why they're the most $10 billion or something like that, the most valued NFL team in NFL?
24: Yeah, for sure. I mean, it's in the billions, and Jerry bought it for a few million. And so, you know, his genius is all over it. And that's because of him that they are number one, that they are on the Forbes list as being the number one sports value franchise in the world, you know, more than a lot of those soccer clubs over in Europe. And so, yeah, I mean, it's really good. They take very great care of their players and their staff and their people. And, you know, it's just a top flight organization. And, you know, there's a lot of people around that don't know that. And, you know, that's one thing that I can always say about Jerry Jones, is that he definitely takes care of everybody better than just about anybody else in sports.
1: Well, John, final fun question here. We know we had the World Cup FIFA at the Dallas Stadium, now back to AT&T. Some of the players wanted the real grass, and they wanted the tinted windows. Did any of that happen?
24: Well, no. I mean, they're never going to have real grass in there. The tinted windows, I think, is a good idea. And
1: I do,
24: think
1: too.
24: That's something that Jerry could do. He can market it. He could, you know, do his thing that we were just talking about, make some money somehow with it.
1: Right.
24: You know, put images of Dak or whomever up
1: right.
24: there. And, but more importantly, block the sun. And, you know, that's a criticism of is that I think that he has been looking for the right thing, and I think FIFA might have shown him that. But I'd love to have real grass in there, but it's just never going to happen.
1: All right, John Ingham. He's our WBAP sports guru. Thank you so much, sir, for coming and talking football with me today.
24: Hey, man, it's my pleasure. I'm sitting on Aransas Bay, so everything's good right now, man.
1: Braggart. Thank you for taking the time, by the way. Certainly appreciate it. John Ingham,
24: you bet,
1: go find
24: man.
1: Him.
24: Anytime. Thank you for having me.
1: Thank you so much. Love that guy. I actually met him in person the other day, and, you know, it's so funny because you always think what someone's going to look like, and then you hear him, and then you see him, and you're like, they probably think the same thing of me, too. All right. Anyway, one more segment to go here. Hey, two Dallas illegal aliens kill a pregnant teen's baby. I don't know if you heard the story or not. We're going to touch on it next. My name is Matt Locke. 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
2: A new poll claims Tallarico is ahead of Paxton in the Texas Senate race. Hear why you should be very skeptical on the James Show at 2:05. 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It exposes them for hacks. 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And we've had a rash of food recalls lately. Hear why the hype is almost always overblown at 4:15. 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
3: A better life with Dr. Sanjay Gupta.
4: There are lots of things you can measure to get an idea of how healthy you are at any given moment. Temperature, heart rate, blood pressure, just to name a few. But how about how healthy you will be and how long you're likely to live? According to a new study out of the University at Buffalo, two simple strength tests are pretty accurate at predicting longevity in older women. One is hand grip strength, and the other is how quickly people can stand up from a seated position without using their arms. By the way, I remember interviewing former President Jimmy Carter when he was quite old and being really impressed how he just popped out of the chair without using his arms. Not a lot of older people can actually do that. But I think the message here is that maintaining strength as you age is going to help you perform everyday activities, but also help you avoid injury and stay independent. I'm Dr. Sanjay Gupta, helping you live a better life.
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0: We do have a wreck in Arlington, eastbound I-20 at 287. Those two right lanes are blocked. So you're backed up to about Forest Hill, almost a half hour. It's also going to affect you on the east loop. I-35 southbound at Bonnie Bray. It's going to be the right lane with this accident. That's a good five-minute backup. And there's road work both directions today on I-35E. The right lane's blocked right around Inwood. Give yourself an extra 5 minutes. With WBAP First Traffic, I'm Juwedy Hardy.
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2: 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Final segment here. Hey, the phone light up here. The phone's got going. David from Bedford wants to talk about the Cowboys, so we'll get to that real quick. Hey, David, what do you think about the Cowboys? Is it their year? They're going to win the Super Bowl?
3: Hey, I think every year is their year, man.
2: Of course you do. Of course you do.
3: I'll tell you something. The Dallas Cowboys, the number one franchise in the world, is the only team in football that can put an apparel shop in the middle of nowhere in Timbuktu, China, Arkansas, and make millions of dollars.
2: Yeah.
3: They just do.
2: Yeah.
3: And Jerry knows it. The NFL knows it. The NFL knows who butters their toast. You know what I'm saying?
2: Well, the sad reality, David, my best friend, we lived in Indiana. He's a huge Cowboys fan. I mean, he lived in Indiana, by the way. Loved Danny White. So, I know. I mean, the Cowboys travel well. They're all over the place.
3: They're in the Congo. Somebody told me they were down and doing some missionary work, and all these people in the Congo were wearing Dallas Cowboys shirts. And it's kind of like, you got to be kidding me.
2: Were they the Cowboys shirts that were printed up when they didn't win the championship,
3: Yeah. Probably. Yeah, you know that lawsuit was filed years ago when Jerry Jones was paying money on the table and Jerry sued the NFL. You know that? Remember that deal?
2: Yes.
3: And they both dropped the lawsuits in the end because Jerry always takes it to the next level. Whatever it is, he takes it to the next level. He told the NFL, hey, y'all are doing it already. I'll just take it to the next level. And so they settled out of court. And Jerry wins. The problem is that, again, they can have a losing season, and it doesn't matter. They get the red carpet.
2: Right.
3: If they showed up at the local restaurant, wherever it is, they'll get the helicopter flying.
2: Fact.
3: The cheerleaders will be there and the red carpet. That's the problem.
2: Well, and I will tell you that the interesting thing here this year, I find, is that the Cowboys have been very quiet. They had a really nice draft. And Caleb Downs, I'm very familiar with, being an Ohio State fan. So he's going to really add to their team. And then all of a sudden yesterday, Jerry drops the, hey, we're not done yet and something big might happen. And all of a sudden, Max Crosby is on the radar. And all my friends, I kid you not, David, I probably got 4 or 5 texts this morning saying we're getting Max Crosby in Dallas. I'm like, okay, sure.
3: Hey, I go way back a long time. The first time I heard the America's Team, I was like 14 years old, hanging out in the old stadium, and when they were playing the Chargers in a preseason game, and after they were introduced, the announcer goes, and now, introducing America's Team. I'm like, huh? The Dallas Cowboys. I thought that was so hokey sounding then, but it's pretty cool now. I like it.
2: Good marketing. Anyway, hey, David, I certainly appreciate the call. Got to run, my man. Thanks so much. So, great marketing, by the way. Look, I'm not a Dallas fan. Sorry. When I moved down here, it's so funny. My good buddy now down here, he's like, you going to be a Cowboys fan now? I'm like, I'll watch them. I mean, I end up at Boomer Jacks and City View every Sunday because I don't miss a Colts game. I have not missed an Indianapolis Colts game since they came in the middle of the night in 1984 from Baltimore. Okay. So I'm a loyal guy, but my best friend, I'm telling you, he was a diehard Cowboys fan. And the Cowboys travel well. I wish him the best. I mean, I kind of hope for, the fans down here. I'll tell you what, though. I want the Colts to beat them. They have to go to Indianapolis this year, and I want the Colts to beat them. So there's that. And maybe there'll be a friendly wager, Garrett, on somewhere on the radio when that happens over the fall, and we'll figure it out. But, hey, I want to get to this final story here because it's a crazy story. Don't know if you saw it or not, but this is from our friends over at Dallas Express. Two illegals open fire on a car, and they kill a pregnant teen's baby. Take a listen to this.
4: Breaking news from ICE. ICE now confirming the two suspects in a Dallas shooting last week that killed an unborn baby entered the country illegally. They face deportation and multiple felony charges, including capital murder. Brooke Taylor has more on their story out of Texas. Brooke, hello.
5: Hi, Bill. This Dallas family now grieving the loss of their unborn baby after police say that two illegal migrants shot a pregnant teenager. So investigators say this all started after an argument outside of a 7-Eleven. One group drove away from the gas station. The suspects followed them and opened fire on that car. And inside was a 22-week pregnant teenager. Police say she was shot multiple times and the bullet struck her unborn baby. The 17-year-old mother survived, but her baby died after an emergency C-section. The suspects right here, 20-year-old Kaner Calero Giron and 17-year-old Jeremy Zapata Aylman, both charged with capital murder. ICE says Calero Giron is a Nicaraguan national who entered the country illegally in 2022, while Zapata Aylman is from Honduras, both now facing deportation. The victim's grandmother says her family is shattered.
6: What the hell? What in the world they have guns? I'm very angry. But I don't care what they do to them. If they give them the death penalty, it's not going to bring the baby back. It doesn't matter what. My baby's not going to come back. That was going to be my third great-grandson. That's what really hurts me more.
5: And both of those suspects now are behind bars still this morning. A bond set for both of them at more than $1 million.
2: There you go. Once again, we've got a problem with the illegals. But they come here and they do horrible things. You know, you murder an unborn baby. And, you know, the consequences of the fallout are horrible. Now, this is happening more and more and more in big cities. And I say this to my wife all the time. I really don't want to be out in, you know, places. I don't want to be out with a lot of people, that kind of stuff. I don't think it's that I'm afraid. I'm just tired. We see a lot of these stories now with the shootings at local places and all of those things. And the other thing here is, you know, it's the pro-life aspect, right? You know, the pro-life aspect, you know, you hear these liberals all the time. Well, it's not a baby. Well, they're getting charged with murder because it's a human being. It's alive. So, I mean, it's kind of a dual-edged sword here. The mother did live. The baby did not. It is tragic. And two illegal aliens are going to face, hopefully, multiple charges of murder. And I hope justice is applied swiftly. All right, ladies and gentlemen, that's it for today. I certainly appreciate each and every one of you. If you do me a great big favor, go find me at Matlock Radio on X. That's L-O-C-K-E, at Matlock Radio on X. I'll see y'all back here for the Thursday edition of the program. Same bat time, same bat channel. My name's Matlock. 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
2: On the ones.
4: Checking out eastbound I-20 from Wichita to Anglin. You still have about a 5-minute delay, but they did clear the problem that was up closer to Little Road. Now, if you're traveling in Denton, this is going to be an accident in the right lane, 35 east southbound Bonnie Bray. About a 5-minute backup for you. And there is road work today on both directions of I-35 at Inwood. The right lane's going to be blocked, and it's going to be a 5-minute backup. With WBAP First Traffic and Weather on the ones, I'm Julie DeHardy.
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3: Your WBAP forecast with Chief Meteorologist Brad Barton from the On-Time Experts 24-7 Weather Center.
7: Well, we have another heat advisory issued from noon today until 8 this evening. Sunny, hot, somewhat humid today with a high near 100. Winds out of the south, but only 5 to 10 miles an hour. Fair and warm, low 78 to 82 overnight. Tomorrow, sunny and hot with a high near 102, low near 83. Friday, sunny, stressfully hot and humid, a high near 103 to 104. Heat stress index could be up toward 111, triggering an extreme heat warning Friday afternoon. Saturday, mostly sunny and hot, a slight chance of isolated thunderstorms Saturday afternoon. High near 100, low near 77, wind shifting north 15 to 20 and gusty. And on Sunday, sunny and not as hot with a high near 96. I'm meteorologist Brad Barton.
3: 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Iran has launched a barrage of missiles at American forces in the Middle East. The U.S., meanwhile, partnered with Saudi Arabia to strike Iran-backed militias in neighboring Iraq, killing at least 20 fighters. Dr. Anthony Fauci has repeatedly invoked the Fifth Amendment and declined to answer dozens of questions from senators in a Republican-led committee hearing about his handling of the COVID-19 pandemic. The hearing is part of a campaign for Fauci's arrest, spearheaded by some congressional Republicans. Your money news brought to you by NetWorthRadio.com. Oil prices are back to jumping while sinking technology stocks are dragging Wall Street lower ahead of a Federal Reserve decision on what to do with interest rates. The action was stronger in the oil market, where Brent crude leaped back above $87 per barrel after fighting resumed in the Middle East. Checking Wall Street, the Dow is down 881 points to 51,866. NASDAQ off by 336 to 24,541. S&P 500 in the red by 75 to 7,354. Keep connected, DFW, for the latest on the situation in the Middle East. 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We've got the perfect way for you to cool down in beautiful Aspen. The prize includes round-trip airfare for two, a two-night hotel stay, a guided tour, and film festival tickets to hang with the stars. WBAP salutes Farmers Branch. Play now and tell a friend.
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11: 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And there's perhaps no movement more fundamental than walking. It reinforces the alignment, stability, and coordinated muscle activation that supports how your body moves, whether you're doing strenuous exercise or simply going about your daily life. This is according to Dana Santis, a strength and conditioning specialist. Even though you walk every day, Dana does say you can make small adjustments to immediately improve your walking mechanics. 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I'm Dr. Sanjay Gupta, helping you live a better life.
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25: Hey there.
24: Been waiting for this day for a while.
25: Yeah, what are we going to talk about today, huh?
26: I don't know. I plead the fifth.
25: David called this yesterday because we were talking about this, and I was like, I can't wait for this. I can't wait for Rand Paul to go after him. This is going to be fun. It's going to be theater. Van Camp says, well, he'll probably plead the fifth. I'm like, no, he's not going to plead the fifth.
24: Yeah, because he could still go to jail.
26: Yeah.
24: If he perjured himself today.
26: Yeah.
24: And his lawyers knew that.
26: Yeah.
24: And he was definitely going to perjure himself. So they told him, don't talk at all.
26: Yeah, that's what it seems like. And
27: but Julia Roberts still loves me.
25: This is right. What we were missing yesterday. This is exactly what we were missing. Yeah, I wonder if Streisand is still going to take his calls now.
24: Who knows,
25: I man. Doubt it.
24: Who knows? And I know more than likely nothing comes from this.
26: Mm-hmm.
24: But at least for one day, that guy had to sit there and just take it.
26: Yes.
24: Exactly what he put everybody through.
25: Absolutely. Yeah. I agree with you 100% on that. The nation got to hear it.
24: And no, they didn't.
25: Well, they got to hear what he's accused of.
24: No, they didn't. That's the sad thing.
25: What do you mean, no, they didn't?
24: Because so many friends of ours and family members will never even see.
25: Oh, I see what you mean.
24: What happened today, okay. Because media still protects this guy. That is the unfortunate thing.
25: There was about a 30-second story this morning on Good Morning America that it was going to happen.
24: We'll see how they do tomorrow. Happen.
25: Yeah.
24: Because I know for most of us, right, if someone pleads the fifth, what does that tell you?
25: Guilty.
26: Yeah, you got something to hide.
24: Exactly. What I'm waiting for to see how many legacy media outlets play it this way. Just because you plead the fifth doesn't mean you're guilty of anything.
26: Yeah.
24: It could just mean you're not looking to get in any sort of trouble that the GOP could twist your words, mm-hmm. because we know that Trump goes after his political opponents.
25: Yeah. Well, what kind of trouble can you get into if you're telling the truth?
24: Yeah. Exactly.
26: Well, I mean, you do have Fifth Amendment protections, and I think that's okay. I mean, I know, like, colloquially or just the common person hears it and is like, well, that person's obviously guilty. But, you know, for this, it's kind of avoiding what is probably going to be described as a perjury trap.
24: Mm-hmm.
26: with Anthony Fauci. And there's a real open question, I mean, as to whether or not he can invoke the Fifth Amendment for things that he's already been pardoned for. Because that it's kind of a legal gray area. But like, for example, if I were convicted of dealing cocaine and then I got a pardon because I'm cool like that.
24: Because you know people.
26: Because I know people. I get a pardon. Now the DEA, FBI, everybody wants to come talk to me about my cocaine operation. Well, I can't really plead the Fifth because there is no incrimination anymore, unless I'm still doing it or unless I lie to them in the future. But I would have no reason to because, well, I've got my pardon. Now, here's the gray area. If they start asking about an alleged heroin side deal I was running, well, now I'm not sure I'm not going to invoke my Fifth Amendment privileges.
24: Well, not only that, there is the auto pen part of this.
26: Yes.
24: With the pardon that legally people are still not sure of. So, yeah, a lot of gray area there.
25: But I like the fact that they're like, well, he can't answer questions, but his attorney can.
26: Yeah.
24: Well, and if you missed some of the grilling, here's a couple of examples. We'll start, with Josh Hawley?
26: Yeah, well, Josh Hawley did a little bit of trolling of Anthony Fauci.
24: Okay.
4: Well, nothing says honesty like taking the Fifth, huh, Doc? Let's try something. What day of the week is it today?
5: On the advice of counsel, I respectfully decline to answer based upon my rights under the Fifth Amendment to the Constitution.
4: What color tie are you wearing?
5: On the advice of counsel, I respectfully decline to answer based upon my rights under the Fifth Amendment to the Constitution.
4: What color is the carpet in front of you?
5: On the advice of counsel, I respectfully decline to answer based upon my rights under the Fifth Amendment to the
24: He's just going to do that all day.
26: Oh, yeah. Which there is part of me that finds that more satisfying than him just deflecting yet again. Because he had to sit there and take it. I know people thought he was nervous because he was shaking a lot.
25: Oh, he was shaking.
26: I mean, he was going full on country, thank you.
24: Yeah.
26: I don't know if that was nerves, though. I mean, I'm sure nerves is part of it. But to me, I'm thinking like, man, that guy is probably also pissed beyond belief because he's like, yeah, how dare you question Anthony Fauci? Sorry.
24: So you do the voice better than me. You're texting me, man, miss you here. You do it better than I do.
25: He's doing you doing Fauci.
26: Yeah, that's true. that's the thing. And I can't do it all that effectively right now because I got the crud.
25: Right, exactly.
24: Yeah, I mean, dude, when you can't answer what color your tie is or the carpet, you sound like a clown. So at least there is that. And then I'm watching it as Bernie Marino takes over.
26: Yeah.
24: And, okay, I know people say that, well, he was just grandstanding. Okay, fine, whatever. Yeah. I still enjoyed it. Here's part of it.
6: Your advice to communities like that, to idiotic politicians who enforce those rules, arrested that mom for watching a football game with her own family outside.
24: Crazy.
6: When that story broke, I said to myself, I cannot stand idly on the side and watch this happen. It was about 6 years ago today that I decided I'm going to give up my businesses, sell them all, run for office, run for the United States Senate. Here I am sitting in front of you 6 years later saying, who the do you think you were for doing that?
24: Yeah, no kidding, man.
26: Well, he was talking about that Ohio mom who had a mask apparently in her back pocket but didn't want to wear it because you're outside at a football game.
24: Yes.
26: And she said she had asthma at the time, and then they carted her away, and they tased her.
24: Yeah. It was nuts. We all had our crazy stories from the time. And I know I've said it before, but it's like 95 degrees, heat index 105. High school golf match. My son, all his teammates, and the opposing teams out there on the course with masks, sweating through them, just absolutely idiotic.
25: Well, I mean, I've told the story about my granddaughter's band concert.
24: Yeah.
25: Where they had the little slits in their masks so they could play their instruments.
24: Exactly.
25: What the hell is going on here?
27: The virus will transfer all over the golf course. Even when you're a fairway away.
25: Well, if it's
27: the Markley kid, he probably can't hit a fairway anyway like his old man. Anyway,
24: just a joke, man.
25: And boy.
24: The lawyer for Fauci got booted.
26: Oh, yeah. Yeah, because he kept trying to talk over the people on the committee while he was pleading the Fifth. One of his lawyers got kicked out because he kept trying to talk. Rand Paul had enough.
24: Okay.
7: This testimony is from Anthony Fauci. This is not a game with his lawyers. He can advise. His lawyers can give him advice. He's got a half dozen here. They're all allowed to talk to him.
0: Yes.
7: All right?
0: Yes.
7: But the attorneys are not recognized. In fact, the attorney was told not to sit at the table, and he's not obeying that recommendation. There's a row behind you, sir. That's where you were told to sit, and you're not. And now you're disrupting the proceedings.

0: what, 250 times that he's been in front of a congressional committee. Mm-hmm. The first time, you've got a lot of people there who don't like you, who don't respect you, who think That's you right. lied to people to feed your own ego.
1: You did, and protected yourself.
0: And so, like, you had people laughing at him when he was just pleading the fifth. You had people cheering when his lawyer got the boot. That's very unfamiliar territory for St. Anthony Fauci.
1: Oh, 100%. That's a great point. And I know over the last couple of days, you guys have done plenty of flashbacks of Fauci with different things. That whole crap in 2020, it came from the wet market. Mm-hmm. But in his diary, which is unbelievable that he kept that diary. I know you guys mentioned this.
2: On a government server.
1: Dude, not
2: what
1: the smartest
2: are you What is going on here?
1: But the day before, said we know it didn't come from the wet market.
2: Right.
0: Yeah.
1: You lied through your teeth.
0: Yeah.
1: I mean, you caught, and you admitted in the diary.
0: Yes.
1: It's just, okay, more on that a little bit later. Wow. Someone else is swearing. That would be President Trump.
0: Yeah, well, there was a surprise attack on U.S. forces in Jordan from Iran, and, well, the president got on the phone with Fox News' Trey Yingst, and here's the report from the pro, Trey.
1: Oh, yeah, he is a pro.
3: President Trump tells Fox News about Iran, we are going to beat the effing S out of them. He went on to say, we'll be hitting them hard, they're going to get a beating. So clearly the United States is going to respond.
1: Mm-hmm.
0: Well, I hope so, because enough is enough with all this stuff.
1: Dude, and here's the thing. I don't even mean to make light of it, because it's serious stuff. They say a surprise attack. Well, yeah. Aren't they all?
4: Well, for the most part, yeah. I don't think they telegraph it ahead of time, no.
1: No, and even if they did, who cares? You got to hit them hard afterward anyway.
0: You do.
1: You know, it's just crazy. Okay. Other news out there. What is the deal with this Cornell student?
0: Okay, so there's this 19-year-old student at Cornell who's gotten a lot of attention because he really doesn't like the Jews. Austin Franco is his name. And now, he applied for an internship a while back, then skipped the interview. The company messaged him, hey, are you still interested? And he responded, quote, not interested in working for a Jew. And so that went viral. And Piers Morgan interviewed him, and wow, you know, elite universities are really not sending their best. This is probably the worst analogy I've ever heard.
1: Okay, roll it.
5: I've had enough experiences that were displeasing that I didn't want to be around. It's, you know, it's just a preference, and I don't think there's anything wrong with that. You know, if you had a problem with Asian people or midgets, right? Like, you know, let's say you're around 10 midgets, right? And all of them are really mean to you. They step on your feet, right? You're going to say, okay, I don't want to be around you anymore. And if your boss is somehow a midget, you're going to say, listen, I don't want to work for you because you're a midget. It might not be a nice thing to say, but is it really worth losing our marbles over this?
0: Why are the midgets catching strays here, man? What's going on?
4: Where's Hank?
0: I know. Well, I mean, Hank Johnson did expose the danger of the midgets.
1: I'm
0: saying if you get 30 of them together, they could beat a giant in a cage match.
1: He did say that. My gosh, I've never heard anything quite like this before,
6: what
1: man.
6: What happens when you put in a cage fight a giant in with a midget? You got midgets against giants.
1: You don't want to work with them anymore, I'll tell you that, Hank.
6: Not win the fight, I'm going to tell you that. You put 30 midgets in with the giant,
1: mm-hmm.
6: That's where you put the midgets together.
1: Yeah.
6: The
1: like
6: giants take real good care of the midgets as long as the midgets do what the giants want them to do.
1: Look, eye to eye.
6: Now they're
1: giant.
6: Going to crush the midgets.
1: Yes.
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1: That's right, Hank. 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I can't wait for that one, Hank.
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0: Oh my God. 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What's going on?
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5: In downtown Dallas, watch for an accident along Woodall Rogers. It's the westbound side, right around Pearl. They are blocking two left lanes, so you're backed up to 7545. That's going to be at least 15 minutes. There's road work on I-35 northbound at Inwood in the right lane and southbound at Medical District in the right lane. That's at least 5 minutes each direction. And watch for an accident in Denton today. This is the right lane, 35 east southbound Bonnie Bray, holding you up for about 5 to 10. With WBAP First Traffic, I'm Julie DeHardy.
6: A better life with Dr. Sanjay Gupta.
7: There are lots of things you can measure to get an idea of how healthy you are at any given moment. Temperature, heart rate, blood pressure, just to name a few. But how about how healthy you will be and how long you're likely to live? According to a new study out of the University at Buffalo, two simple strength tests are pretty accurate at predicting longevity in older women. One is hand grip strength, and the other is how quickly people can stand up from a seated position without using their arms. By the way, I remember interviewing former President Jimmy Carter when he was quite old and being really impressed how he just popped out of the chair without using his arms. Not a lot of older people can actually do that. But I think the message here is that maintaining strength as you age is going to help you perform everyday activities, but also help you avoid injury and stay independent. I'm Dr. Sanjay Gupta, helping you live a better life.
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0: 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The Markley Van Camp and Robbins Show. Jamie Markley, David Van Camp, Scott Robbins, and the five stories we're watching today.
1: 1, 2, 3, 4, 5. Number five, another strange coincidence here. I'm assuming New York Mayor Zoran Mamdani has an 18-member legal advisory committee, and there are some legal groups who are saying, wait a minute, how do you have zero Jewish people on this?
0: Because he can't stand Jewish people.
2: He hates Jews.
0: Yeah. Part of the plan.
1: Are you telling me that that's not just a strange coincidence? Number four, the Kentucky governor is demanding proof of life for Senator Mitch McConnell, who's been out of the spotlight for weeks due to health issues. Team McConnell's posture apparently is, you'll get nothing and like it. Number three.
0: You've got to admit, if you flip the parties,
2: you'd
0: be like, what's going on?
2: I think the proof of life needs to be done. Yes.
1: There are a whole lot of people who are, even on the right, who are like, what the hell is actually going on with them?
0: Exactly.
1: Have you seen the AI videos?
2: I did.
1: He's put out a couple of pictures, Mitch McConnell has, of him next to his wife, where he's like with today's newspaper on it.
2: Right.
1: And then they run it through AI, and they have him like jumping up and dancing.
2: Yeah.
1: See, like, he's fine.
2: Yeah.
1: Yeah, I do want to know what's going on with that guy.
0: Yeah, no kidding.
2: He's out of bed. He starts dancing around the room. It's hilarious.
1: Yeah. Number three, President Trump telling Fox News that the U.S. will respond after attacks on U.S. forces in Jordan by Iran. He said, quote, we're going to beat the bleeping bleep out of them. Number two, Anthony Fauci pleading the fifth today, refusing to answer questions at a Senate hearing, which may set him up for a contempt of Congress charge because the pardon he got might plausibly negate that Fifth Amendment privilege, among other issues. And then number one, Rand Paul wasting no time announcing that the committee will be holding a vote to hold Dr. Fauci in contempt of Congress.
2: Okay, let's go then. Let's go. I'm all good with it.
0: We'd all like to see something come of this.
2: Absolutely.
0: Not getting my hopes up. Mm-hmm.
2: We'll see. Wrecked lives, man. Wrecked lives.
0: We'll see. David, last night you had texted Scott and I that the Tony Romo drunk driving arrest video was out.
1: Yeah.
0: So you watched it, Scott.
2: Yeah.
0: Watched it. What did you think watching it? And if you haven't seen it, you can hear at least part of it.
3: Where are you coming from?
4: The golf course. And I'm going to meet Grandma and Grandpa.
3: I'll take a driver's license from you.
4: You got it.
3: How many drinks have you had? As of right now, we're on a leveled ground. We're on a bridge. I want to convey you somewhere that's going to be an even surface, free of debris.
4: Yes, I agree. So we don't get it.
3: Turn around for me.
0: What's strange to me, and I know I'll sound like a homer for Romo on this, I don't hear him slur.
2: No, I didn't either. I wondered myself.
1: He's kind of got the buzzed, goofy grin on.
0: Like buzzed, I could see.
1: Yeah.
2: Well, we've learned buzz driving is drunk driving,
1: that's
2: sir.
1: That's true.
0: Yeah, so he could be like 0.08, depending on the state, right?
2: Right. But there was the outwardly slobbering and, you know, not being able to do the straight line thing. None of that. But.
0: Yeah. And the actual test itself.
2: Yeah.
0: When he's got to walk the straight line.
2: Right.
0: At first, I'm watching him like, he just walked in a straight line. Yeah, but it wasn't toe-to-toe.
1: Yeah.
2: Right.
0: Okay. Yeah. So what do you think? Is he going to beat that rap?
1: I don't know. I thought it was interesting that at least the portions I saw, he didn't name drop himself.
0: No.
1: Yeah.
2: I think she knew who he was.
1: Yeah. I did like the, because when they go to level ground and she asks him, have you had any head injuries? I think it was NFL memes. They put that question and he like freezes for a second. And then it's just a montage of times he's been knocked down to the turf.
0: Oh, yeah.
1: Hello, gosh. Darkness, my old friend.
0: Oh, yeah. Yeah, no kidding. Yeah, it'll be interesting to see what comes of that. All right, more on the whole Fauci thing. And James Tallarico loves black people. He says it again. All coming up right here.
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7: 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I'm Mike Trina from the 24-Hour Breaking News Center.
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6: On the ones.
8: On Woodall Rogers in downtown Dallas, westbound at Pearl, there's an accident in the two left lane. So you're backed up about 10 minutes now from 7545. We do have the wreck in Denton. This is going to be 35E southbound at Bonnie Bray in the right lane. That's a good 5-minute backup. And then we've got some road work today on 75 northbound near Renner in the right lane. Slow as you pass by. With WBAP First Traffic and Weather on the ones, I'm Julie Hardy.
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7: Your forecast from the WBAP On Time Experts 24/7 Weather Center. Today, mostly sunny and hot with a high near 100. Heat advisory until 8 o'clock. Heat index 105 today. Tonight, partly cloudy with low around 80. Tomorrow, sunny and hot with a high near 101. Heat index about 107. It's 92 degrees in both Dallas and Fort Worth. The family of a fallen North Texas soldier has announced upcoming funeral arrangements. A memorial service for U.S. Army Private Isabella Gonzalez will be held this Saturday at 3 p.m. at Prestonwood Baptist Church in Plano. The family has opened the memorial service to the public. However, the media is asked to refrain from photographing or filming the faces of the family. Federal Reserve policymakers are losing patience with inflation, which has been stuck above their 2% target for more than 5 years. However, the Fed is expected to keep its benchmark interest rate unchanged. Your money news brought to you by NetWorthRadio.com. A lucky Mega Millions lottery player in Florida holds an $800 million jackpot ticket.
11: The Mega Jackpot is the largest prize for the lottery game this year and the 10th largest in the game's history. The unidentified winner can choose between the $800 million top prize or a one-time lump sum of $344 million before taxes. The odds of winning, 1 in 290 million. Chris DeMeo, Fox News.
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16: If I were to ask you what makes for a good night's sleep, you'd probably say a dark, quiet room, not too many things on your mind. But every night when you go to get some Z's, how often do you really think about the temperature in your bedroom? Temperature may be one of the most underappreciated factors in sleep. That's according to the Senior Vice President of Research and Scientific Affairs at the National Sleep Foundation. We often hear about lights and screens and stress, but even modest changes in temperature and airflow can influence both how quickly you fall asleep and how deeply you stay asleep. Most experts will recommend a room temperature of 60 to 67 degrees Fahrenheit. You might also experiment with your sheets and what you actually wear to bed. Play around a bit and see what improves your sleep. You might be delightfully surprised. I'm Dr. Sanjay Gupta, helping you live a better life.
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0: All right. The Markley, Van Camp, and Robbins Show. Jamie Markley, David Van Camp, Scott Robbins. Okay. So the socialists trying to take over the Democratic Party.
1: Yes.
0: We've got a candidate here.
1: Oh, yeah. And they're not all that bright. Socialist Francesca Hong is likely going to be the Democrat nominee in the Wisconsin governor's race. She's a big-time supporter of defunding the police. But suddenly, like during a debate, says she wouldn't sign a bill to defund the police. And, well, afterwards in the spin room, she was asked about that.
0: Okay. Which is it?
23: Why do you believe that the police must still exist?
24: Still exist? Because the reality of this moment and in the types of public safety systems that we have, I want us to be sensible and realistic, but we know now that the billions invested in the criminal legal system is not working. We are spending on incarcerating an individual more than tuition for UW-Madison. That, you know, this.
0: Yeah, we need to spend more.
1: Oh. Yeah,
0: we need actually more people in jail.
2: Yes. I've never heard that equation before. Holy smokes.
0: Right.
2: Wow, is that a reach? Okay.
0: What this moment calls for, no, what every moment calls for is criminals going to jail. It's pretty simple.
24: You know, this is about making sure that local law enforcement is working with community, that we are taking resources from the state and investing in things like public education, victim services, out-of-school programs for our kids to go and have a great, like, be able to be themselves. These are things that data...
0: Be themselves.
2: What does that mean?
1: Yeah.
0: That means when a young kid becomes a gangbanger, see, they just couldn't be themselves.
1: Kids need to be themselves, and that means crime.
0: What? Right.
2: It could have been playing putt-putt golf after school. But no. There was horseplay going on with guns.
0: What I've noticed is the bad kids, those after-school programs don't really appeal to them.
1: Right.
2: They got no... It's organized play. We don't want that.
0: Dopey?
2: No.
0: You should know this by now. You're supposed to be educated.
24: And facts have shown that prevent crime. Again, if you want to be tough on crime, you better be tough on causes.
23: Do you still long-term want to abolish police, but ultimately?
24: You know, I believe that we have to be serious about public safety, and I'm going to be a governor that is more serious than anyone else in making sure that we are building systems of care, that we are focusing
0: on... Systems of care? Community. You need to lock up criminals.
1: Right.
0: This isn't hard. Three jamokes can figure it out. You just follow the trends.
2: Systems
0: for a little
2: care.
0: While.
2: Sounds like a movie, doesn't it? Like a rom-com of some kind?
0: Well, yes.
2: Yes.
0: It's like you feminize everything.
2: Absolutely,
0: with this
2: yes.
0: Big, open, bleeding heart. Well, if we just gave him these things, then...
2: We've done all of this. We've dumped money into all these after-school programs. You can't force people to go.
0: Roll it.
24: Guns off of our street.
0: Guns off our street. How are you going to do that?
2: Yeah.
0: How are you going to do that?
24: We are focusing on lowering crime, getting guns off of our street, and making sure that folks...
0: You know how you could get guns off the street? Automatic prison if you're caught with an illegal gun.
2: I'd vote for you based on that.
0: They won't do it.
2: Yep.
0: Okay.
24: and making sure that folks who are incarcerated, which 90% of those folks will be going back to community, that we're lowering recidivism rate. And it's appalling to me that, you know, for folks who are working within our prisons, they have some of the highest suicide rates of any job and occupation. So this system is not working. If we want to be serious, we better be putting these billions into the things that we know prevent crime.
1: Right after one of her aides whisked her away because they knew she was circling the drain.
2: Oh, yeah, because we were borderline McGurkin anyway.
1: Yeah.
2: We were heading in that direction where none of this makes sense.
0: Oh, yeah. Yeah, no doubt.
2: None of it does.
0: No. I mean, for a young, naive person, that might sound really cool. Like, hey, you know, if this was just tried and maybe this would work. Because I think most people, honestly, would like to see a society where there's not a whole lot of crime and everybody can flourish and everyone has opportunities. But we know that if you defund the police and start saying, well, if we just take that money and give it to these programs,
2: right,
0: for these, it doesn't work.
2: No, it doesn't work. It's never worked.
0: Unless it's tough on juveniles.
2: Yes.
0: And there's an expectation and a punishment.
2: Yes.
0: Oh my gosh.
2: But it's not lining up signal file to go outside and look at butterflies.
0: No, absolutely not. Is that what they do?
2: I don't. It's all these
0: after-school butterfly programs.
2: You know, they're built around these kids who you think are going to want to just come.
1: Midnight. Right. It's midnight butterfly catching.
2: It is, yeah. And today we'll go out into our magic garden and we'll look at, you know.
1: Teacher, why is there a homeless person shooting up heroin in the garden?
2: Yeah, right, exactly.
0: Okay, other news out there. Boy, it seems like Trump's a little irritated with Benjamin Netanyahu.
1: Yeah.
0: Because Netanyahu had publicly announced, we have the proof that Iran's still trying to develop a nuclear weapon.
2: Mm-hmm.
0: And Trump's like, yeah, that's not news to me. I don't know why he did that.
3: Well, I don't need BB to tell me that. BB's telling me that because he wants me to stay involved. I mean, I don't necessarily. We have the finest because of Space Force. We have the greatest cameras in the world focused on. We know exactly what's going on. But, I heard BB announce that. I said, why don't you just tell it to me? Why do you have to announce it to the world? I know exactly what's going on at Pickaxe. It's not a big problem.
0: Yeah. Yeah. Little riff there. Mm-hmm. But according to Netanyahu, no, it's all good. Same goals.
1: Yeah.
0: It's always been. So we'll see.
2: Mountain.
0: We'll see where that goes. Sounds like a Disney ride, doesn't it?
2: It does. Yeah. Come get on Pickaxe Mountain.
0: Yeah.
2: Or Neil Young song.
0: Oh, gosh. It would suck then.
2: Oh, to live on Pickaxe Mountain.
0: Pickaxe Mountain.
2: With all the bombs and nuclear weapons.
0: Ugh. Mm-hmm. All right. It's that time. We do it a couple of times a day. Go around the table. It may not be the biggest story out there, but it caught your attention. David, today, what's your story?
1: Well, James Tallarico, that's the weird little guy. He's a Democrat running for Senate in Texas, and he has a huge problem with the black vote, partially because he is kind of a weird little guy. And yeah, he is.
2: He is, yeah.
1: And the black community, even among Democrats, not really down with the whole, like, there are six genders.
0: No.
1: I'm a Christian, but take him or leave him, you know.
0: Mm-hmm.
1: Like, that's a problem, especially in the black community. He's throwing $25 million at black outreach. And
0: yes!
1: Just give him money.
0: Listen, what does it take to win you people over?
1: Here's cash.
0: Cash?
1: Well, he's talking about it with CBS News.
0: Okay.
7: Well, there's no way to win Texas without black Texans. If if we're going to do that effectively, we have to show up for, invest in, and listen to black communities. And that's what we've been doing over the course of this campaign.
0: Invest.
7: Give
0: them money.
2: That's always the word, isn't it? Investment.
0: Yes.
2: Yeah.
0: Because, listen, you can't win Texas without black Democrats.
2: Buying votes.
0: And as a guy that appears to be, well, a little funny and rumored to be other things that is not all that popular within the black community, we got to throw some cash at him now.
7: You know, we have been convening black business leaders, black faith leaders, black elected officials all over the state in the big metro areas and in the smaller towns. I've been visiting black-owned businesses and black churches all over Texas.
0: Mm-hmm.
7: I've been appearing on black media here in DFW, in Houston, and national black media. And then we've been holding these town hall discussions, including in Houston on Sunday and in DeSoto yesterday.
8: Mm-hmm. I love black people! Yeah. I love black people!
0: Yes!
2: First thing I thought.
0: Oh, yeah.
2: Yeah.
0: Mm-hmm. That's right. Say it, James.
1: Yes.
0: Someone please. Make him say it.
1: Please.
0: That has been incredible.
1: Crockett, please salvage me. I'm begging you. What do you want?
0: Oh, gosh. All right, Scotty, what do you got for your story?
2: The summer of 2020, a few months into the COVID-19 school shutdowns, As many as 2.5 million kids found themselves newly homeschooled. About 5.5% of the families had previously homeschooled, but as 41 states required their schools to close, the number doubled to about 11%. Most had endured Zoom school, and some of the parents noticed for the first time, by the way, what their kids were actually learning, because you got to see it.
0: Oh, yeah.
2: You were watching it on the video screens, yeah. Right? Many were working from home and doing that themselves, so they got a chance to look at it. Well, wait a minute, I don't want my kids involved in this. Homeschooling numbers dipped a bit from 21 to 23 when the restrictions were eased, and some of the families returned their kids to the classrooms, but many continued homeschooling. This number, in 2024, the number of homeschooling families stood at around 6.5%. That's a pretty sizable number. That places what they once required, a fringe movement, into more of a mainstream movement, which they're seeing increase as more and more schools turn to wokenomics and whatever else is going on. So anyway, good news for homeschools.
0: Good.
2: And we're proponents of homeschooling.
0: I mean,
2: if you could do it, if you're smart enough to do it and you're good enough to do it, why not?
0: I've heard, you know, it not work out for a few people, but for the most.
2: Overwhelmingly, like, the ones the most, I know.
0: Yes, yeah. It's worked out really well, I would say. Okay, for my story, I see the headline and I'm like, I don't know what's going on here. I see David Lee Roth and Alex Van Halen reuniting.
2: I saw that too. What's like, that all
0: whoa.
2: About?
0: Now I know that Alex Van Halen has all these lost tapes, recordings of he and Eddie, music, and someone, and Steve Lukather's working on this, like, for some sort of release, like a Van Halen. I'm like, is he going to get Roth to sing that?
2: Mm.
0: That's not what they're reuniting about. Because, yeah, they've been at each other's throats at different times. It's for a TED Talk that's happening tomorrow.
1: A TED Talk with David Lee Roth?
0: And Alex Van Halen.
1: Oh, no.
0: Yes. Uh-huh. This is going on in Fargo, North Dakota. They're going to be talking about Van Halen. I don't know what else. Yeah, sure, why not bring in some Van Halen? I mean, I'm interested to see it.
2: Well, I guess.
0: The Alex Van Halen book is fantastic if you're a fan.
2: I read it. Yeah.
0: Really good. But, you know, Dave just canceled the tour, and rightfully so.
2: He's time on his hands, I guess, huh?
0: Every time there was some terrible clip of Roth singing again, David would send it to me. Yes. Almost to say, remember when you thought that guy was cool? Listen, man, by the time you were born, him and his prime was already over, David. You weren't, you know, 11 years old when that first album came out, okay?
1: He's still doing the tight leather pants.
0: Yeah.
1: Got armadillos in my trousers.
0: Yes.
2: He's doing the microphone thing where he throws it around like a baton. Yeah.
0: Well, and thrusting and all of that.
2: The act is the same.
0: Yeah. I know.
2: The act is exactly the same.
1: Embarrassing.
0: Before that last tour in 2015, and Eddie still played great. Have you ever seen the interview that Eddie did with Billboard magazine? Where he's like, Dave, yeah. I don't understand him. He has no self-awareness. He thinks he's still in his 20s. He's not.
1: Yeah.
0: Like, he's just ripping his lead singer before a tour started. It's wild.
2: Yeah.
1: Well,
0: But anyway.
1: In his defense, Eddie knew that David Lee Roth can't read, so.
0: He's actually a very smart guy. Seriously.
2: I believe you.
0: But, dude. Yeah, so I'll be interested to see what the TED Talk is, but I would not go on that tour if I'm Alex, that's for sure.
2: Will there be any scat singing?
0: I hope not. All right. Oh, a drug dealer shouts out to his baby as he's getting arrested. And a news update next.
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12: 35W northbound at I-30 in Fort Worth. We have an accident in the right lane. So you're backed up onto the South Freeway from Morningside, so give yourself at least 20 minutes. And then we've got the road work on 35E northbound at Inwood in the right lane. Couple minutes for you. And the right lane's blocked on the southbound side as well, so that'll be a couple extra minutes. Road work still in Richardson in the right lane, 75 northbound near Renner for a five-minute ride. With WBAP First Traffic, I'm Julie DeHardy.
15: A better life with Dr. Sanjay Gupta.
16: They say consistency is key, but sometimes you just gotta switch it up. A new study out of Harvard School of Public Health found that varying your exercise routine could add years to your life. What exercise someone did didn't matter much. What did matter was that all the exercises together worked all the muscle groups in their body. Now, an added benefit to changing things up is it can help you push through the plateau effect. That's when your body gets so efficient at doing something that you actually stop getting better at it. And we know from previous research that specializing in any one sport at a young age can make someone actually more prone to injury. And as experts we talk to point out, even elite athletes switch up things with their workouts, making sure to target strength, cardio, flexibility, balance, and doing that every single week. I'm Dr. Sanjay Gupta, helping you live a better life.
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0: The Monthly Van Camp and Robin Show. Yes, a lot of people talk about the weight loss injections because they get results, but a lot of people that want to lose significant weight don't want to deal with needles. It kind of freaks them out. There's another group of people that have heard about the side effects that come with the shots. Mm-hmm. And they definitely don't want any of the depends things that they would have.
2: Yeah.
0: I'm not making that
2: I
0: up.
2: Know. It just. Eesh.
0: But if you're in that boat and want to lose significant weight and wish there was an alternative, there is. 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
1: This is kind of wild. eBay and former top executives of eBay will pay $55 million to resolve a lawsuit alleging an elaborate harassment campaign against a couple who wrote blogs critical of eBay. The couple, Ina and David Steiner, accused eBay leadership of mailing a series of threatening deliveries to their home in 2019, which included a box of live cockroaches, a bloody pig's head mask, and a funeral wreath. eBay pleaded guilty a couple years ago in a criminal case over the harassment and paid a $3 million penalty at the time. Following criminal charges, seven employees of the companies were sentenced to prison terms ranging from 1 to 5 years.
0: For harassing these people, for being critical of them.
1: Yeah, they had a blog, and, they were critical of eBay, and then so some people apparently took it upon themselves to try to punish them for it.
0: What was the pig's head thing again?
1: It was a bloody pig's head mask.
2: Yeah. It wasn't a real pig's head. I thought the same thing when I read it. I'm like, oh, no. No, it was a mask of a pig's head.
0: Because some people have sent other people pig's heads.
2: Oh, yeah, real ones.
0: Yes.
2: Yeah. Oh, yeah.
0: They're crazy.
2: Yeah, they're usually connected somehow with some really bad people.
0: Yes. All right, we got to get the Nimrods. Mm-hmm. Like, I feel like we already started.
3: When the going gets tough.
4: Damn it, this is too hard.
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4: I love the poorly educated.
0: All right. Nimrods in the News. We go to Florida. 29-year-old Donnie Williams pulled over, and he tried to run. He just ran right into the woods. Police then used a canine unit to track him down. He was hiding in thick brush. And at the same time, he was on the phone with his lady.
2: Oh, yeah?
0: And the thing is, he probably knew he was going to go back to prison. He's done two stints before, totaling 8 years. Police said he had a backpack with loaded handgun, 203 grams of meth, 17 grams of fentanyl, 7 grams of crack cocaine.
2: Wow.
0: So he probably knows he's going
2: for
0: back.
2: A while, yeah.
0: So in the body cam footage, you can hear Donnie shouting into the phone that he loves her. Like, I love you. We have the audio if you want to hear. I'm sure you do. Roll it.
6: Come out to me. I don't care. Come out to me. Show me your hand.
7: You grab my ball, please?
6: Yeah, we'll get it.
7: Man, I love you, babe. 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
7: Man, I love you, babe.
18: Turn it on your stomach. 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
0: Boy, how does she tell the rest of the family, yeah, Donnie's going back to jail, but he said he loved me.
2: He was a good provider.
0: Yeah, you know.
7: Man, I love you, babe.
0: Man,
7: I love you, babe.
0: I love her, man. And that's Nimrods in the News.
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19: How often do you stop to wonder whether you should share something that's revealing, maybe even embarrassing, with a partner, a friend, or even your boss? In her new book called Revealing, The Underrated Power of Oversharing, behavioral scientist Leslie John says doing just that can help you deepen relationships that are vital to your life. We need people to trust us in order to get things like love, friendship, and career success. That's what she told us. When you make yourself vulnerable by revealing something sensitive, it does make other people trust you. In turn, when you ask someone to reveal something about themselves, showing that interest will generally lead someone to like you more. Why? Because people like to be asked about themselves, she says. It also signals that they are discriminating and choosy, but in a good way. I'm Dr. Sanjay Gupta, helping you live a better life.
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30: On the ones.
8: We do have a collision in Fort Worth, 35W northbound at I-30 in the right lane. So you're back to Morningside. That's going to be 10, 15 minutes. Also coming out of Rome, we have an accident that's going to be on 287 southbound at County Road 4840. That's Robertson Road. And it is backed up about 10 minutes for us. 75 northbound near Renner. That's road work in the right lane for about a two-minute delay. With WBAP First Traffic and Weather on the ones, I'm Juwiti Hardy.
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5: Your forecast from the WBAP On-Time Experts 24-7 Weather Center. The National Weather Service has issued a heat advisory until 8 o'clock tonight. Today, mostly sunny and hot with a high near 100. Heat index will make it feel like 105. Tonight, partly cloudy, low around 80. Tomorrow, sunny and hot, high near 101. That humidity will make it feel like 107. It's 93 degrees in Dallas and 94 in Fort Worth. Iran has launched a barrage of missiles at American forces in the Middle East. The U.S., meanwhile, partnered with Saudi Arabia to strike Iran-backed militias in neighboring Iraq, killing at least 20 fighters. Meanwhile, Dr. Anthony Fauci has repeatedly invoked the Fifth Amendment and declined to answer dozens of questions from senators in a Republican-led committee hearing about his handling of the COVID-19 pandemic. The hearing is part of a campaign for Fauci's arrest. Your money news brought to you by NetWorthRadio.com. 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
5: 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The NASDAQ down by 216 to 24,661. The S&P 500 is down by 56 to 7,373. And, of course, news also brought to you by Trajan Wealth. 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We've got the perfect way for you to cool down in beautiful Aspen. The prize includes round-trip airfare for two, a two-night hotel stay, a guided tour, a film festival, and hang with the stars with tickets. WBAP salutes, combine, play now, and tell a friend.
13: A new poll claims Tallarico is ahead of Paxton in the Texas Senate race. Hear why you should be very skeptical on The James Show at 2:05. Of course, the networks didn't report on Fauci's diary revelations. It exposes them for hacks. Details at 3:05. And we've had a rash of food recalls lately. Hear why the hype is almost always overblown at 4:15. That's coming up today, 2:05. On The James Show with me, James Parker, on your Texas voice for common sense, News Talk 820 and 93.3 FM, WBAP.
31: A better life with Dr. Sanjay Gupta.
16: There are lots of things you can measure to get an idea of how healthy you are at any given moment. Temperature, heart rate, blood pressure, just to name a few. But how about how healthy you will be and how long you're likely to live? According to a new study out of the University at Buffalo, two simple strength tests are pretty accurate at predicting longevity in older women. One is hand grip strength, And the other is how quickly people can stand up from a seated position without using their arms. By the way, I remember interviewing former President Jimmy Carter when he was quite old and being really impressed how he just popped out of the chair without using his arms. Not a lot of older people can actually do that. But I think the message here is that maintaining strength as you age is going to help you perform everyday activities, but also help you avoid injury and stay independent. I'm Dr. Sanjay Gupta, helping you live a better life.
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0: The Markley, Van Camp, and Robbins Show. Jamie Markley, David Van Camp, Scott Robbins. I plead the fifth.
2: Oh, boy.
0: 111 times.
33: Yes, that is the final tally from Dr. Anthony Fauci, science.
2: Could you bet on that on Poly Market, by the way, David?
33: Oh,
2: sorry,
33: I'm sure you could.
2: Interrupt, but I should have put some money on that. I would have gone under, probably. That seems like a lot.
0: If I were you, Scott, I wouldn't put money on anything with your record.
2: No, you're right. But, you know, I can't help myself.
0: And before you would do that, I would say, hey, pay up, because you owe me.
2: I know. I'm forever indebted to you, and what the interest is killing me.
0: It's down at like 88, I think.
2: Yeah, no.
0: But we could bet on something later today.
2: 50% interest or something you're getting.
0: I would have said under 111, to be honest.
2: Oh, yeah, definitely, right? Because that seems like a preposterously high number.
0: Well, my goodness. When he wouldn't answer a question like this.
34: Do you have that in front of you?
0: A folder.
34: Yeah. On the advice of counsel, I respectfully decline to answer based upon my rights under the Fifth Amendment of the Constitution.
35: Let the record record that the witness has refused to answer whether there's a folder in front of him based on his Fifth Amendment right.
0: I hear the laughter.
33: People laughing, yeah.
2: Yeah.
33: Again,
0: my goodness, man.
33: It's probably the first time where a majority of the people in a hearing that features Anthony Fauci, the majority of those people have actually been against him, like rooting against him. It's a very unfamiliar land for him.
0: Yeah. And it was good to see. I don't know if anything comes of it, but there are certainly questions. So Biden gave him the pardon, but that was the auto pen. And then when he's not cooperating, I know he was pleading the fifth so he wouldn't perjure himself because he still could be found guilty of that. But there's another part of this that's kind of a gray area, David. You brought it up earlier.
33: Yeah, well, the gray area is if he has accepted that pardon for everything that happened before the pardon was issued, then does he actually have the ability to invoke his Fifth Amendment right? Now, again, it's kind of in that weird gray area. I know there are some people who will say, no, it's absolutely not possible, or yes, it's absolutely possible. I don't know. This is a pretty unique circumstance, and it'll have to get tested. And that test is going to come in the form of a contempt of Congress charge, it appears.
0: Yeah. Man, oh, man. Did you guys happen to hear the Joni Ernst part of this?
2: I didn't.
0: Oh, dude.
2: She was there, yes.
0: Because this was not just coronavirus stuff. I'll just play a little bit of the clip here.
36: The Fifth Amendment to the Constitution.
7: Dr. Fauci, we have learned that U.S. coronavirus researchers at UNC shipped, quote, humanized or transgenic mice to China by around 2017 for use in their dangerous coronavirus work. Under your NIAID coronavirus, researchers also used aborted baby body parts in mice research, and taxpayers paid for them to do that. NIH-funded coronavirus researcher Dr. Ralph Barrick and his colleagues at UNC put parts of livers, thymuses, and chunks of human fetal lung that they got from aborted, almost five-month-old human babies. They put those parts in their research mice. They disgustingly named them BLTL mice and wrote they had created a, quote, sandwich of aborted body parts in the mice. Get it, folks? BLT.
0: Yeah. That was stuff people had no idea about. That was also part of that hearing today. Think that one's going to be covered on Good Morning America tomorrow?
2: Oh, that is awfully tough to hear.
0: Golly. It is, but it's not going to be covered.
2: Disgusting.
0: But that's happening. That happened.
2: Ugh.
0: Yeah. It's absolutely brutal. When I first walked in here today, the first thing you said to me, Scott, was that guy's a monster.
2: He is a monster. Yeah. I stand with that.
0: Oh, yeah. Yeah.
2: Yes. And all these progressives that are like, well, you know, Donald Trump also took the fifth and... You know.
0: Oh, Bernie Moreno, you had the clip earlier, David, him saying, who the do you think you are?
2: Well, that's just it, right?
0: But he also, hold on a second. He also mentioned that he wants to make an ad out of all of the Democrats today that said,
2: yeah,
0: was still defending him.
2: Yeah. Well, I hope the people at the RNC were listening and they've already got this thing getting ready to roll.
33: Oh, they do.
2: Because you got to put that out in front of people right now.
0: Yeah. Because there are even Democratic voters that are now finding out exactly what happened during COVID and can't believe it.
2: You get up there and defend this guy today.
0: Oh,
2: golly.
0: Yeah, it's something, man. It's something. And Rand Paul talking to Fauci instead of an apology?
33: Yeah. Well, so I think he calmly, Rand Paul did, took a blowtorch to the guy in the opening statement saying, you know, normal people would say, all right, let's reflect on this, apologize for some blown calls, and then move forward to try to figure out how to, or how we could have done things better.
0: Mm-hmm.
33: But that's not what he did.
0: No, it is not.
35: Instead of an apology, you have for years avoided responsibility. Regarding the lockdowns, you argue that you did not personally issue every lockdown order, close every school, or impose every mandate. But officials across the country invoked your authority to justify these decisions. And you presented your recommendations not as judgments open to debate, but as dictates of science itself. Your own words demonstrate that you understood the influence you exercised. On March 14th, 2020, you wrote that the task force recommendations were driven by me, yourself, Deb, and CDC. The next day you wrote that you had convinced Mayor Bill de Blasio to close the New York City schools. So you were involved.
8: I didn't close down the schools.
2: Yeah.
8: Yeah, you did.
35: That same night, Governor Gavin Newsom's chief of staff told you that the governor had decided to close California schools, bars, and restaurants after watching you on television. Presidents, governors, mayors, school boards, corporations, and Congress all bear responsibility for the decisions they made. The COVID lockdown, however, could never have been inflicted without you aiding and abetting the crime. Children lost years of education. Small businesses built over a lifetime disappeared. Patients delayed cancer screenings and other medical care. Families were separated from dying relatives. Workers were ordered to accept a medical procedure or lose their jobs. Worship assembly, employment, education,
0: yep,
35: and travel were restricted in the name of science. While you did not impose every restriction, you used your public authority to justify them.
0: You know, not only that, you had a media that wouldn't question things.
33: Yeah.
0: They were running cover for him.
2: Oh, yeah.
0: The dinners with Jake Tapper and Jake Tapper's wife. With Fauci?
33: Dude.
0: And then he writes about it in his diary?
33: Dude, and we played some of the flashbacks of Jake Tapper,
0: yeah,
33: with Anthony Fauci yesterday, where Fauci and he are talking about, well, yeah, Thanksgiving, Christmas, probably off the table, right around the same time that they were having dinner together.
0: Yes.
33: Like, it's so infuriating because, you know, Jake Tapper, Mr. Newsman himself, seems to really just want to be in the cool kids club. And it is amazing watching this, watching his X account today, because,
0: really?
33: You know, he's a newsman, right? So
0: mm-hmm.
33: surely he'd be following this, right? Let's see. About the time the hearing was beginning, Jake Tapper is naming the favorite Jack Nicholson films. He can...
0: Wow.
33: And he ended it. It was Easy Rider, Five Easy Pieces, Carnal Knowledge, Chinatown, Cuckoo's Nest, Postman Always Rings Twice, blah, blah, blah. I mean, how much time do you got, says Jake Tapper. Retweeted one story from CNN about Dr. Anthony Fauci invoking his Fifth Amendment right. He didn't comment on it, just a retweet. Now retweets a story about U.S. military weapons stockpiles, a post about an old colleague of his who passed away. A podcast about a parent trying to honor the memory of his late son. A cartoonist about Caitlin Collins.

0: armed.
1: 100%.
0: Because if something comes up again and happens again, and it may in our lifetime, certainly, you know, are we going to trust the person delivering the news that they're on the up and up, that they're giving us?
1: Nope. This,
0: we're not.
1: You're not.
0: That has been taken away. You've stripped yourself from that.
1: Yes.
0: Of absolutely. And that's heinous enough.
1: Talk to people in the medical field that are very frustrated by
0: exactly,
1: all that.
0: Exactly, yeah.
1: Thanks, dude.
0: I mean, you just...
1: Yeah.
0: You, for everybody. We're going to look at it skeptically from here on out.
1: And Jake Tapper, the guy that writes the book after the fact, well, Joe Biden, boy, that was a cover-up. You didn't cover it, dude.
0: No, you had a chance.
1: And now you got the Biden tapes out there from the ghostwriter.
2: Oh, yeah.
1: That Joe Biden himself, they were trying to do everything possible legally not to let the release of this stuff happen. And, man, the parts of it, I understand why he didn't want it out. And this was right after he was vice president. This is 2017.
0: Right.
1: And he couldn't remember names of his own staff from when he was vice president. I mean, that's later that year, for crying out loud.
3: He had said, including the two guys who I think were with me, were the guy at Princeton now, economist, good guy, was our chief economic advisor, not Kaufman,
1: Applesauce.
3: Think of his name. And the guy back at the University of Chicago, with a funny name, I'll think of it.
2: Goolsbee is one.
3: Goolsbee.
2: Yeah, Goolsbee is in Chicago.
3: And the other guy's at Princeton.
2: Yeah.
3: Or should write the name down.
1: Right. Yeah, that's it. Yeah. Yeah.
0: Funny name.
1: Applesauce.
4: Auchincloss sauce?
1: Yeah, whatever. Yeah. And then...
0: Oh, boy.
1: He admits to having classified documents.
0: Yeah.
1: Which is wild.
3: So this was high early on. In 2009, I just found all the classified stuff downstairs.
1: What?
3: Some of this may be classified, so be careful.
2: Okay.
3: I'm not sure. I didn't know more classified, but the next thing I have here is...
1: This is classified.
2: Something that goes to the presidential papers.
3: I don't think so. It was in between. I didn't want to turn it in.
1: Right. I didn't want to turn it in.
5: Damn.
1: Yeah, I don't know about that.
5: My notes. My documents.
1: How about a little flashback to 2022, where award-winning journalist Scott Belley.
0: Oh, yeah, this is a great one.
1: Boy, this guy's really good at asking the tough questions and holding feet to the fire with Joe Biden. Mm-hmm. And he asked this question.
6: When you saw the photograph of the top secret documents laid out on the floor at Mar-a-Lago, what did you think to yourself, looking at that image?
3: How that could possibly happen? How anyone could be that irresponsible? And I thought, what data was in there that may compromise sources and methods? By that I mean names of people who helped, or et cetera. And it's just totally irresponsible.
1: Totally irresponsible.
5: I love that, too. Like, he needs to dumb it down a little bit when somebody says sources and methods. Just in case you don't know.
1: Right, of course. He couldn't remember their name anyway. I think it was Secretary Num-Num-Num or whatever. Yeah, more of that and the five stories we're watching today. Straight ahead, ready.
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1: In Dallas, there's accident activity along 635 LBJ Freeway. That's westbound at Preston. They're in the two right lanes, and it's a good 20, 30-minute backup as you move that way from 75. Then 360 northbound Division's in the right lane. That's going to be about a 10-minute delay. I-35 northbound at Inwood, as well as southbound at Medical District. We have road work both directions today, and it looks like it's going to be 5 to 10 minutes either way. With WBAP First Traffic, I'm Julie Hardy.
2: A better life with Dr. Sanjay Gupta.
3: They say consistency is key, but sometimes you just gotta switch it up. A new study out of Harvard School of Public Health found that varying your exercise routine could add years to your life. What exercise someone did didn't matter much. What did matter was that all the exercises together worked all the muscle groups in their body. Now, an added benefit to changing things up is it can help you push through the plateau effect. That's when your body gets so efficient at doing something that you actually stop getting better at it. And we know from previous research that specializing in any one sport at a young age can make someone actually more prone to injury. And as experts we talk to point out, even elite athletes switch up things with their workouts, making sure to target strength, cardio, flexibility, balance, and doing that every single week. I'm Dr. Sanjay Gupta, helping you live a better life.
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18: The Mark Van Camp and Robin Show. Jamie Markley, David Van Camp, Scott Robbins, and now the five stories we're watching today.
19: Hey, number five, this ought to do it. Chicago has posted 7,000 signs across city buses and trains warning violence on the CTA will not be tolerated.
18: Well, that's all you had to do.
1: Isn't this the dumbest? I mean, seriously.
19: It's like, somebody's, a lot of people are reminding, hey, you know that, you know, Chicago public schools have an average of like, what, 20% literacy rates?
6: Oh, God.
19: A lot of these people aren't going to be able to read that sign unless
6: I just
19: got
6: read
19: pictures.
6: That story. I'm like, this is midnight basketball on steroids.
20: Well, maybe you could hire people for the ones that can't read if they could verbalize it to them. Hey, any violence here is not tolerated. Because usually if a gangbanger is trying to hold you up, if you say, hey, that's not tolerated, they say, oh, I'm so sorry. Oh,
19: did you read
20: and go
19: the
20: on
19: sign?
20: With their day. Yes.
6: People in reading deserts won't understand it.
19: All right. Number four, the governor of Kentucky is demanding proof of life for Senator Mitch McConnell, who's been out of the spotlight for weeks due to a health issue. Team McConnell's posture is you will get nothing and like it. They're not going to do anything. They don't have to.
20: I think, how about proof of conservatism? Can we get any of that?
6: Even tougher.
19: I think they ought to just start wheeling his like near corpse into the Senate, like the Democrats did with Dianne Feinstein.
20: Oh man, yeah. That was one of the
6: just
20: saddest
6: tell
20: things
6: her
20: you ever
6: what
20: saw.
6: Button to push and when to push
19: gross.
6: It. Yeah.
19: Yeah. Number three, President Trump telling Fox News the U.S. will respond after Iranian attacks on U.S. forces in Jordan. The quote was, "We are going to beat the bleeping bleep out of them." Mm. And tomorrow it'll probably be, "We're working on a deal." I don't know. It's back and forth constantly.
20: It is, yes.
19: David. Yeah. I'm sorry, man, but people are getting frustrated with this.
20: They are getting frustrated.
19: What are we doing
20: more all the time?
19: Okay. Yeah. Number two, Anthony Fauci pleading the fifth today, refusing to answer questions at a Senate hearing, which may set him up for a contempt of Congress charge because the pardon he got might plausibly negate that Fifth Amendment privilege. Rand Paul pledging a vote for next week on that. Number one, okay, I admit, it's not the biggest story of the day. It's related to the biggest story of the day, which is the Fauci testimony or non-testimony. Democrat James Tallarico, running for U.S. Senate in Texas, has an old post that's making the rounds. It's a Christmas Day 2021 picture. It's him holding the Fauci action figure. And he writes, "I got the coolest action figure for Christmas. Thank you to all the healthcare superheroes working today. Let's help by getting vaxxed and boosted."
20: What? Wow.
19: Not only is a weird little guy, he's a dork.
20: Yeah.
19: But I do like that the action figure, it says for ages 14 plus, and this was right around the time that the Biden administration was telling you know, toddlers to get vaccinated. So you can get this brand new vaccine injected into you at a young age, but don't play with the Fauci doll.
6: You're not old enough for that.
19: Yeah, not older. Yeah. That's dangerous.
20: Of course.
6: Well, and Gretchen Whitmer in the pillow and, you know, all these weirdos that did that stuff, this T-shirts and.
20: Mm-hmm. Yeah, it was insane, man.
6: He was. And he went from obscurity to superstardom overnight.
20: Well, I wonder if Jimmy Kimmel is going to ever question
6: well, he had
20: Fauci.
6: His shirts. Yeah.
20: Oh, yeah. Fauci's just a great American.
6: Yeah. The hero. The great American hero.
20: New York. I know New York's got a lot of challenges as far as the state. They see this headline. New York being terrorized by rabid beavers. Now, I remember that beaver attack not too long ago. Yeah. But there was a whole thing in the New York Post that, and it's also in Jersey, attacking swimmers and fishermen. Mm. Multiple victims have been bit.
6: Dang.
20: Oh, yeah. And, of course, they say it's very rare to have a rabid beaver attack, but you don't want to tick them off. Those chompers, I mean, they go through trees for crying out loud. Okay, someone said, hey, you don't see any MAGA hats anymore. Who said that? The answer, and what's your story? Straight ahead.
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1: We do have a problem on 635. This is going to be westbound at Preston. It's a wreck in the two right lanes. You're backed up a good 20, 25 minutes from the 75 interchange. Now, we also have delays along I-35. Northbound at Inwood in the right lane, there's road work. And southbound at Medical District in the right lane, it's 10 to 15 minutes each way. And 360 northbound division is a wreck in the right lane. Give yourself an extra five. With WBAP First Traffic and Weather on the ones, I'm Julie Hardy.
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23: Your forecast from the WBAP on-time experts 24/7 Weather Center. The National Weather Service has issued a heat advisory until 8 o'clock tonight. Mostly sunny today with hot temperatures, high near 100, heat index about 105. Tonight, partly cloudy with a low around 80. Tomorrow, sunny and hot with a high near 101, heat index about 107. It's 94 degrees in Dallas and 95 in Fort Worth. The family of a fallen North Texan soldier has announced upcoming funeral arrangements. A memorial service for U.S. Army Private Isabella Gonzalez will be held this Saturday at 3 p.m. at Prestonwood Baptist Church in Plano. The family has opened the memorial service to the public. However, the media is asked to refrain from photographing or filming the faces of the family. Federal Reserve policymakers are losing patience with inflation, which has been stuck above their 2% target for more than 5 years. However, the Fed is expected to keep its benchmark interest rate unchanged. Your money news brought to you by NetWorthRadio.com. eBay has agreed to pay nearly $50 million to settle a lawsuit with a Massachusetts couple.
3: David and Ina Steiner, the founders of the e-commerce Bytes newsletter, say the former eBay executives threatened them and sent them bizarre anonymous deliveries, including live roaches, a funeral wreath, and a bloody pig Halloween mask. Seven former eBay employees were charged federally in 2020. Lee Silicera, Fox News.
23: Checking Wall Street's latest, the Dow is down 729, make it 730 points now to 52,008. The NASDAQ is off by 174 to 24,703. And the S&P 500 is in the negative by 48 to 7,383. 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
20: The Markley, Van Camp and Robin Show. I'm Jamie Markley, the Gen Xer. David Van Camp, the Millennial, the Sexy Boomer. That's Sky Robbins. Okay, you don't see MAGA hats anymore. Yeah. Who?
19: That is according to Jamie Raskin, Democrat representative. See, Democrats claim that they're running doomsday exercises because they think that Trump is going to steal the midterms.
20: Okay.
19: I don't know what that looks like, but Representative Jamie Raskin says, well, it's necessary because he doesn't see Republican support when he's out on the campaign trail.
20: Okay.
11: Well, they're not going to see. We're talking about this kind of stuff all the time because, look, I'm out campaigning in the country, KC, and I'm seeing huge surging enthusiasm for Democratic candidates all over America. I'm here with my friend Josh Riley right now, Blake Gendebean next. I'm in upstate New York, but we see no evidence of Republican activity anywhere. I don't even see MAGA hats anymore, which makes me afraid that they're just focused on trying to undermine the election or take the election through some kind of strategic mischief.
20: Mischief? Like what? Trying to get people to show ID to vote?
19: Yeah.
6: You know, nothing says we're flailing more than that. You're already making excuses for why you're going to lose.
20: Yeah.
6: That's interesting. And the reason you don't see anybody there is because, well, what MAGA people are going to come out to any of your rallies, you dope?
19: The other thing is, and I made this point earlier, but it's like, well, you know, they normalized assaulting people who were wearing those red hats.
6: Yes.
19: People who don't want to get into a fight over a hat just don't wear the red hat anymore.
20: Right.
19: And then this guy turns around and says, hey, we're winning because I don't see those red hats anymore. Yeah, because you unleashed a bunch of left-wing boomer lunatics who were going and snatching the hats off of kids.
6: Well, I'll be honest with you. I mean, if I'm going to the grocery store or something, I'm not going to throw on my MAGA hat and go. I don't want to be stopped. I don't want to be yelled at.
12: Get your hat off! What's with that?
19: I forget who.
12: Fascist!
19: I forget who the comedian was, but it was a couple of years ago who was saying, yeah, I mean, it does take some guts to put on the MAGA hat because you know something's going to happen.
6: Exactly. I like, almost feel like I'm asking for
19: that's,
6: it. Yeah.
19: It's like, that's a guy who wants a fight, who throws on the MAGA cap and goes
6: exactly.
19: to Walmart.
6: Exactly. You know? Right.
19: And that's why most people will stay away from that person right now. Because this is a guy who would make his day if you tried to Karen him.
20: But it is sad that we live in a time like that.
6: Oh, totally. Oh yeah, it is. But
19: it's pathetic.
6: Again, I mean, why would I do that? Choose to do that? I don't want to do that.
19: Well, I mean,
6: I got stuff to do. I got places to be.
19: Right, and it's also the sign of the times because remember last year, liberals spent weeks keying Teslas.
20: Well, yeah.
19: I mean
20: yeah.
19: that like there is a violent undercurrent with seemingly normal people. So yeah, if I'm just trying to like. Do my job. I'm just trying to go around, just live my life.
6: Yeah.
19: Yeah. Why am I going to throw on that red hat? Because I'm not ready to throw down.
20: Well, think about if you're Jewish.
19: True.
6: Oh, man.
19: Put that yarmulke on. Yeah.
20: Yeah.
6: Forget it.
20: Yeah. You don't know what you're going to run into.
6: They don't run into places with t-shirts that say, not a Jew.
20: Yeah.
6: Just in case. Please don't do this. But I would be more worried about their women beating me up than their men because their men are going to beat you up.
19: Well, that's true.
6: Yeah.
20: But as we mentioned, all these different people, you're in fear of people on the left going after you.
6: Right.
20: But the biggest fear that we should have as Americans is white supremacy.
19: Right.
6: Of course. Yeah. I'm worried about that guy. Yeah.
20: Unreal, man. Okay. So there's the big honor for Lindsey Graham. A lot of people talking about him in a number of different ways. There was a lot of funny lines with this.
19: Yeah.
20: And Trump gave out his phone number again.
19: Yeah, he did. He talked about Lindsey Graham at the funeral, gave a very nice speech. And I always like the funeral jokes that come out because a lot of times they're from the heart and they're funny. And, well, President Trump did that.
20: Okay.
0: As you remember, Lindsay and I did not exactly get off to the best of starts. Running against each other, back in 2016, Lindsay said something rather nasty on his flight to becoming the next president of the United States. So naturally, I did something that I shouldn't have done. I shared his personal cell phone number with the millions of people that happened to be watching that particular day as I made a speech, a very important speech. And I remember the number 202-228, if anybody wants to give it a shot. His phone exploded. He said, I had that number for 20 years. His phone totally, I don't know what he did with it. But it was Lindsay who had the last laugh because while I blew up his phone, well, for one day, we became great friends, and Lindsay did not stop calling me for the next 10 years. Not easy.
19: I do like whoever actually wrote the line. I do love, naturally, I did something I shouldn't have.
20: Right. Yeah. Yes.
19: That's hilarious.
20: That's pretty good. I remember, too, Lindsey Graham doing the videos of how to destroy a cell phone.
19: Yeah.
20: Like one was with a hammer. Yeah. Different ways to do it.
19: Yeah.
20: Sort of rolled with it. It was amazing when they became as close as they did.
19: Yeah.
20: But Trump's done that, you know, with a number of people.
19: Well, yeah. His Secretary of State.
20: It's, yes. The whole thing with Rubio, man, is wild. All right, it's that time. Do it a couple of times a day. Go around the table. May not be the biggest story, but it caught your attention. You want to bring it in. David, what's your story here?
19: Well, this is related to the biggest story of the day. Anthony Fauci, of course, testifying, pleading the fifth 111 times. And apparently, he has a Twitter account. He's not very active on it. He's got two tweets, one when he first joined Twitter, and now this one that he posted, I guess, today, where it's a picture of him looking sternly up at the senators in front of him. It's like from sort of like lower behind the desk where he was testifying. So it's got Anthony Fauci, MD, the little name card there. And then he's looking very serious up at the senators. And his caption is good versus evil.
20: You got to be joking.
19: I'm not joking.
20: Did he just out himself as evil?
19: Right? I mean, I don't know.
6: Well, what other choice is there?
20: Yeah.
19: Well,
20: I don't think it's what he meant.
6: No,
19: I think that it's odd. And the other odd thing is there's a note on the tweet itself that says made with AI. Bro, you're so vain you had to have AI touch up your own photo.
20: Wow.
19: What a load this guy is.
1: Oh, yeah. Well, Julia Roberts has a thing for me.
19: Yeah.
1: She finds me sexy. And who could blame her?
20: I saw that clip so many times where she's talking about how great he is.
6: Oh, yeah.
20: And then, you know, she's like, we're going to be talking to him. And then he appears on screen and she gasps. And it's like, oh, there he is. And he wrote all about it in his diary. I know you guys talked about it, but my goodness.
3: How rad that we have maybe the coolest man on the planet right now. Wow. And there's the room. This is intense. Does anybody else have a...
13: Hello. Hi there.
3: Good morning.
13: Good morning.
3: Oh, this is a thrill for me. You truly have emerged as a personal hero for me.
1: I bet when she's with her guy, she's thinking about me. And I know maybe I'm a little bit too short. She's quite a bit taller than me, as most women are. But I'd climb that mountain if given the opportunity.
14: Yeah. Climb her like a redwood, yes.
20: What a load. Oh, there he is.
6: It's him. It's my personal hero. That's your personal hero. Okay.
20: Yeah.
6: All right.
20: I would have more respect if she went on X today and said, you know what? I thought this guy was telling the truth. Yeah. I can't believe all this.
6: I was duped.
20: Not going to do it.
6: Yeah.
20: All right, Scotty, what's your story?
6: Tim Hortons, a Canadian restaurant chain, about 8,000 locations, or about 3,800, rather, in Canada, and about 800 or so in the U.S. Well, yesterday, the company announced that it was partnering up with Harry Potter for some new donuts tied to the house colors in the novels. Apparently, this is timed for some annual event going on for fans of the books. Now, the Tim Horton collaboration celebrates the annual Back to Hogwarts event, which Harry Potter fans celebrate the new year, blah, blah, blah, on and on it goes. Well, not everybody's happy with it. You know who's not happy with it?
20: Who?
6: LGBTQIA.
19: Okay. Whatever.
6: While many Canadians have a deep connection to Harry Potter franchise, many others cannot separate the franchise from J.K. Rowling, one of the world's most prominent voices opposing trans rights and inclusion, who has used her influence and financial resources to support efforts that are harmful to trans and gender diverse communities.
20: No, it's not. She lives in reality.
6: Harmful.
19: Yeah, name one.
6: Harmful. As a brand that is synonymous with Canada, Tim Hortons and their partnerships should reflect Canada, a country that is inclusive and proud of its diversity. Tim Hortons' partnership with Harry Potter's franchise contributes to the continued visibility and commercial success of a brand associated with a person whose public advocacy has contributed to anti-trans narratives and the rollback of trans rights across the country. J.K. Rowling has done that on her own.
19: Boy, I'll tell you, man. The Troons are picking a bad fight there. Getting between a Canadian and Timmy's, I don't know.
20: Yeah.
19: I don't think that's going to work.
6: I don't think it's going to work either. But, you know, in 2026, you just can't have nice things, I guess. Huh?
20: Well, maybe they could play off one of the ideas you just sort of had there, is they could give them free French fries.
6: Maybe so.
20: Maybe that'd make it okay.
6: I was thinking ahead, Jamie. I didn't kick the word. That wasn't it.
20: You know what?
6: What?
20: I'm going to switch my story. I'm going to go with a restaurant story for mine.
6: Okay.
20: Just on top of yours. Because I thought of you when I saw this. But it's going to irritate a ton of people. It has to do with Popeyes. Have you heard about their self-service kiosk asking if you want to give a tip?
6: Uh-oh. No, I have not seen this.
20: Yes, people are so tired of the tip nonsense. So this was what? Auburn Hills, Michigan, Great Lakes Crossing. Self-service machine asks for a tip. Like, are you joking me? And I looked at the screen. And here it is, a little picture of it. You can see right here. The payment, yeah. Subtotal, it's got taxes and fees. So there's the total. It's $14.92. And then in this rectangle square, it says, add a tip, a small way to thank the folks behind your crispy, juicy meat. What? It's either meat or meal. I'm not sure. Either way, 5%, 10%, 15%, no tip, custom. They're like, no, that's your job. What are we doing? We got to tip everybody?
19: Yes.
20: For the people that prepared it. Because it used to be, if you were getting carry out, well, you got to tip the people that actually put the food in the box. Yeah. Wait a second, isn't that their job?
6: Right. Yeah.
20: I mean, when I was a busboy, you going to tip me for clearing the dishes? No, that's your job.
6: And you know, corporate has
20: no one tipped me for washing the dishes, too.
6: Right, no.
20: Back to that, which sucked. Man, this. Why is it washing dishes in a restaurant, at least the two I worked in, stunk like crazy? Mm-hmm. Just did.
6: Volume, I guess.
20: I don't know.
6: But, you know, I mean, does corporate okay this stuff? I guess they do on their kiosks, right?
20: They have to. Yeah.
6: I like the way they give you the percentages.
20: Yeah, how much do you want to tip?
6: Yeah, how much?
20: How about zero?
6: Here's a tip.
19: I don't know, though, no. Man. But if it's Popeyes, you know, the guy smoking behind the counter might actually shiv you. Those guys know how to fight, okay? I've seen the videos from Popeyes.
20: Okay. Just tip and no one gets hurt.
19: Yes. Right.
20: Got it. Oh, dude, we got a doozy here. Woman's 32, dude's 75.
6: Yes!
20: Not yes. In the pool.
6: In the pool.
20: In front of kids?
6: Yes.
20: No. Nimrod's in the news and a news update next.
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4: There is still some cleanup happening on 635 westbound at Preston with the right lane blocked. Now it's only about a five-minute holdup. The right lane's blocked with road work on 75 southbound at Park Boulevard in Plano, so that's backing us up for a good 5 minutes. And we also have road work taking you down to one lane in Irving. That's 114 westbound at the Bush. Give yourself an extra 2 to 3 minutes. With WBAP First Traffic, I'm Julie DeHardy.
7: A better life with Dr. Sanjay Gupta.
8: They say consistency is key, but sometimes you just got to switch it up. A new study out of Harvard School of Public Health found that varying your exercise routine could add years to your life. What exercise someone did didn't matter much. What did matter was that all the exercises together worked all the muscle groups in their body. Now, an added benefit to changing things up is it can help you push through the plateau effect. That's when your body gets so efficient at doing something that you actually stop getting better at it. And we know from previous research that specializing in any one sport at a young age can make someone actually more prone to injury. And as experts we talk to point out, even elite athletes switch up things with their workouts, making sure to target strength, cardio, flexibility, balance, and doing that every single week. I'm Dr. Sanjay Gupta, helping you live a better life.
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20: News update, David Van Camp.
19: Texas Democrat Joaquin Castro going after ICE on MS Now as they're reporting that ICE is showing up at airports nationwide.
31: What is the purpose here?
0: I think the purpose is cruelty, and the purpose is to send this message that we don't like immigrants and we don't want anybody here. And you're right, Donald Trump, and during his campaign, sold the country on this idea that we're going to go after criminals and we're going to deport criminals. But what we've seen is that instead of going after the worst of the worst, in many cases, they've gone after the best of the best, people that have lived here for decades, who have families, who have not committed any crimes at all, who have been productive members of society.
19: All this Wiener does is lie.
20: Yeah.
19: That's all he does.
20: And for sanctuary cities, they told you.
19: Yep.
20: What's going to happen is the exact thing you don't want to happen if you don't let us come and get the bad ones out of the jails. Mm-hmm. We're going to go into neighborhoods. We're going to go anywhere we got to go to find them. And if we round up other people in that process, they're going too. You don't want that. They didn't listen. Don't know what to tell you. Moose out front should have told you. Yeah. Now it's Nimrod's.
1: When the going gets tough.
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2: I love the poorly educated.
20: All right. Nimrod's the News. We go to Texas. Waco. At the Central Texas Marketplace Apartment Complex, Sunday afternoon, 5 o'clock. Well, there's Emily Parma, she's 32, and Douglas Faith, he's 75.
6: Yeah, a little age difference there.
20: And it looks like they're getting busy. According to the news report, grinding and thrusting and making loud sexual moans in the corner of a pool there at the old apartment complex.
6: Sunday fun day.
20: Witnesses called 911, told police the freak show was making their children uncomfortable. Uncomfortable? Get the kids out of there!
6: Freak show.
20: You kidding me? The cops arrived. Dude confessed, yeah, she was on top of me, but we weren't having sex because he has, and something you're an expert in, Scott, a penile implant.
6: Well, I think we should explain why. We can do that later, but I personally have no knowledge of it.
20: But you are kind of an expert in it. But anyway, he did admit there was contact between the two, so they were arrested, and that's Nimrod's in the News.
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10: A better life with Dr. Sanjay Gupta.
11: How often do you stop to wonder whether you should share something that's revealing? Maybe even embarrassing, with a partner, a friend, or even your boss. In her new book called Revealing, The Underrated Power of Oversharing, behavioral scientist Leslie John says doing just that can help you deepen relationships that are vital to your life. We need people to trust us in order to get things like love, friendship, and career success. That's what she told us. When you make yourself vulnerable by revealing something sensitive, it does make other people trust you. In turn, when you ask someone to reveal something about themselves, showing that interest will generally lead someone to like you more. Why? Because people like to be asked about themselves, she says. It also signals that they are discriminating and choosy, but in a good way. I'm Dr. Sanjay Gupta, helping you live a better life.
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12: President Trump asked the Supreme Court to dismiss an $83 million defamation verdict awarded to E. Jean Carroll. I'm Mike Traina from the 24-Hour Breaking News Center.
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4: Starting off in Tarrant County, Fort Worth specifically, 35W southbound. Before you get to Garden Acres, an accident has been reported, causing a 5 to 6 minute delay with lots of stop-and-go traffic backed up all the way to Everman Parkway. As you make your way through Arlington, it looks like that accident that was on 360 northbound approaching Division Street has been moved over to the right shoulder, but there is still going to be a 1 to 2 minute delay back to the East Abram and Mitchell. And then finally in Dallas, 635 westbound approaching Preston Road, still got that 8 minute delay for an accident blocking the right lane with stop-and-go traffic backed up to Central Expressway. With WBAP's first traffic and weather on the ones, I'm William Shotwell.
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12: Your forecast from the WBAP on-time experts 24/7 Weather Center. National Weather Service has issued a heat advisory until 8 o'clock tonight. Today, mostly sunny and hot with a high near 100. Heat index about 105. Tonight, partly cloudy with a low around 80. Tomorrow, sunny and hot with a high near 101. That humidity will make it feel like 107. It's 95 degrees in Dallas, 96 in Fort Worth. President Donald Trump and his administration are asking the Supreme Court to dismiss an $83 million defamation verdict won by writer E. Jean Carroll after she accused him of sexual assault. This is the first time a court has assessed damages against a president for statements made while in office. Ukraine says its forces have hit two of Russia's major oil refineries in their latest long-range strikes. Officials say the attacks are part of Kyiv's ongoing pressure on Moscow. The attacks came after President Volodymyr Zelensky visited Washington for talks with President Donald Trump. Your money news brought to you by NetWorthRadio.com. A new Apple leasing program kicks off.
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12: 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NASDAQ is up by 14 to 24,885. 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
10: A better life with Dr. Sanjay Gupta.
8: They say consistency is key, but sometimes you just gotta switch it up. A new study out of Harvard School of Public Health found that varying your exercise routine could add years to your life. What exercise someone did didn't matter much. What did matter was that all the exercises together worked all the muscle groups in their body. Now, an added benefit to changing things up is it can help you push through the plateau effect. That's when your body gets so efficient at doing something that you actually stop getting better at it. And we know from previous research that specializing in any one sport at a young age can make someone actually more prone to injury. And as experts we talk to point out, even elite athletes switch up things with their workouts, making sure to target strength, cardio, flexibility, balance, and doing that every single week. I'm Dr. Sanjay Gupta, helping you live a better life.
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20: Markley, Van Camp, and Robbins Show. Jamie Markley, David Van Camp, Scott Robbins. More a little bit later.
6: Yeah. Okay.
20: On how Robbins is an expert in many different things.
6: Yeah, well, I'll tell you what I'm not an expert in, and that's what we'll talk about, yes.
20: Okay.
6: You made me an expert, but I'm not.
20: So Anthony Fauci had to just sit and take a beating today. That was probably the best news that came out of this, and that hopefully there'll be more Americans that know exactly what he did to the country.
27: The spin is on right now that, oh, this just mean Rand Paul going after Anthony Fauci, and they will not tell their audiences on MS Now or anybody else what exactly, because, like, let's just take the lab out of it for a second. Let's say, okay, we never know 100% whether or not it came out of that lab. What we do know, what is not really in debate, is that there was a discussion from high-level scientists, including Dr. Anthony Fauci, within the federal government to obfuscate everything. It was clear they wanted to cover their own butts. That's a big story.
20: They funded gain-of-function research. They did.
6: Yeah.
20: I mean, that's not even in dispute.
6: No. No, not at all.
20: And Fauci, in 2012, was it talked about how great gain-of-function research was.
6: Mm-hmm.
20: Then in 2014, was it Obama's like, we can't be doing this here.
6: Yeah.
20: So what did he do? Fund it in other countries.
27: Yes.
20: And that's what happened at the Wuhan lab.
6: Mm-hmm.
27: And it's not just funding it in other countries either. It's them getting together and redefining what gain of function is, where they said, well, it's no longer we're going to mess around with this virus and see what happens to try to get ahead of any natural mutation. Now, their strict definition in order to get sort of unbanned or get around a ban on this was to say that you had to know what the outcome was going to be in order for it to qualify as gain of function research.
20: Come on. It's just a joke. And, he used to say...
28: if you completely ban all gain-of-function research, then you're going to interfere with some of the important things we need to do.
20: Really? Like what? You getting awards?
27: Yeah.
20: You finding some sort of, quote, cure for something that you could take the credit for? The guy's a piece of work. And then lying about what he knew.
27: Mm-hmm.
20: And you had the CIA and even the FBI telling him, hey, dude... This didn't come from a wet market. It came from that lab.
27: Yeah.
20: It gave him the wet market.
27: Yeah.
20: Just a joke. So this was Rand Paul to Fauci today.
2: Yes. The chairman has denied your assertion of privilege and directed you to answer, but you nonetheless refuse and stand on privilege despite the existence of the pardon. The committee will have to consider after this hearing what appropriate action should be taken against you for the failure to testify after being directed to do so. It's against the law to obstruct an investigation of Congress. There will be repercussions to your refusal to testify today.
20: Pleading the fifth 111 times today.
27: And so there's going to be a contempt of Congress committee vote next week, apparently.
20: Okay.
6: Where's that going to go, predictions?
27: Well, I think it'll it might pass the Senate overall, and then as far as actually going to an actual jury trial, no way. No. Wrong jurisdiction, man.
20: Yeah. Yeah, part of the fun today, Josh Hawley.
3: What day of the week is it today?
4: Hello.
5: On the advice of counsel, I respectfully decline to answer based upon my rights under the Fifth Amendment to the Constitution.
3: What color tie are you wearing?
5: On the advice of counsel,
20: and it just goes on like this.
5: Decline to answer based upon my rights under the Fifth Amendment to the Constitution.
3: What color is the carpet in front of you?
5: On the advice.
20: Yeah. On and on and on. But they did. They just made him out to be a clown, which is good. So, yeah, we'll see what happens.
6: He had his defenders.
20: Oh, yeah.
6: Oh, yeah.
20: Just great. Such an American hero.
6: This is a travesty that you're being brought here today.
20: Blah, blah, blah.
6: Terrible.
20: Yes. Other news out there. Oh, Benjamin Netanyahu, Prime Minister of Israel. Apparently not happy. Trump selling weapons to Turkey. I mean, Turkey not a fan of Israel.
27: Yeah.
20: So, I mean, I understand it, but Trump's not having it. What's that?
27: He's selling fighter jets. That's
20: what they're doing. Dude.
27: I'm not good with that either. I get a little bit nervous.
20: Like, uh-oh.
6: Well, you can lease them or buy them, you know.
20: Here it is.
9: Turkey's been a great ally for me. You know, I think he's done a very good job. Did a good job with Syria. He's a friend of mine. And nobody tells me what we should be selling or not. Turkey's been a tremendous ally for me. It's up to Turkey. Turkey's not a big fan of Israel. You know that, right? And not a big fan of Bibi. But he is. They've been great for me. Turkey has been great.
20: Mm-hmm. Yeah. Mm-hmm. People a little. I understand it, man.
27: Yeah.
6: A little anxious about
20: up with
6: that one.
20: Saudi Arabia. I mean, what is it? One decade they're your friend, and then they're your enemy, and it just kind of goes in a cycle like that.
27: Yep. Mm-hmm.
20: Yeah. Wouldn't count on that one long term. That is for sure. Other news. Oh, Seattle. You guys were on this over the last couple of days.
27: Yeah. So there was a terrible shooting at a food festival, very crowded place. I mean, a toddler was shot.
20: It was terrible.
27: And people were killed. And, you know, the city of Seattle, you can tell they are just not up to this. The Katie Wilson, the trust fund socialist mayor, is just deer in the headlights through all of this. And their response has been terrible. Like, they didn't let people know for 5 hours that a suspected gunman was on the loose. And they delayed it because they're waiting for local dignitaries to arrive for the press conference.
20: Inexplicable.
27: It's so sickening. And then you got the police chief, Sean Barnes, at a conference in Dallas when it happened. But also, his primary residence is in Chicago.
20: Yeah, wife and kids are there. It's a
27: hybrid remote work police chief. I didn't know that that position existed.
6: He's got an apartment in Seattle.
27: Yes. So he was asked yesterday by Jonathan Cho how often he travels back to Chicago, and he decided to crack a joke here at the end.
20: Okay.
11: Certainly, I don't travel as often as I would like to. I think any reports that I'm gone every weekend are grossly misstated. I don't have that kind of money. I'm here in Seattle. I love the neighborhood that I live in. I have love my community. They love me. They know me. They see me all the time. You know, don't love the rent that I'm paying, but, you know, affordability is something that we're working on. Is that right, Mayor? That's right. So I feel good about being here in Seattle. I love this community. Thank you.
20: Mm-hmm. Okay. So your wife and kids are in Chicago.
27: Yeah.
20: You have an apartment in Seattle.
27: Yeah.
20: Well, I don't go back every weekend, like they say. Well, I think the question was how often.
27: Yeah.
20: A couple times a month?
6: No.
20: Do they come out, or is this just what?
6: One way.
20: I don't know. Or do you not see them at all? I don't know. That doesn't seem like a great family life.
27: No.
20: You can run it however you want, but as far as if you're Seattle, you would kind of want your police chief there. as a permanent resident.
27: Yeah. At first, and we were talking about this a little bit yesterday, like at first I thought it was going to be one of these like sort of gotcha things, like, oh, he doesn't live in the city of Seattle proper, but he lives in a suburb or something. I'm like, yeah, okay, that feels a little ticky-tack to me a little bit, but whatever. And then it's like, wait a minute, his primary residence, his family lives in Chicago?
20: Yeah. How does that work? It's not like Seattle can't attract, like, well, we got no options. This is the only person we could find, and it's sad that they, well, actually kind of live, well, how many states away, but we have no other options. No, you would have options.
6: You need to go to more job fairs if you don't.
27: Right. It's something. Crazy. But, dude, and you were out yesterday. This was an astounding moment at the press conference.

0: Seattle resident, is ask, what can I do?
1: Yeah.
0: Maybe for these youngsters, they just haven't had what? Proper education,
1: yeah.
0: That shooting, you know, bullets into a crowd is not a good idea
1: yeah.
0: for your future?
2: Well, developing more programs is always the answer.
1: No, that I always hate this. And as a news reporter, I had to do this too, where there'd be like the community against violence and everybody has to team up. Like, we need to come together as a community. No.
0: No.
1: Because I
0: need dads. You need dads present.
1: Yeah.
0: Just say it.
1: Yeah.
0: You freaking cowards.
1: Yeah.
0: That's the problem. You will never address it.
2: Yeah.
0: They're not present. And you have a whole culture that sort of celebrates it or glamorizes it. Don't have to take care of your kids. Blah, blah, blah. And this is what you get. And then it's always do it. But it's up to all of us. No, actually, it's not. You're going to have to start throwing people in jail, or you're going to have this city, well, be like Chicago. Chicago's so bad, that guy's like, dang, I ain't working here. I'll fly to Seattle. But it's going to turn into the same thing. Everybody's sick and tired of it, man. You need a family structure. And I know it's not going to fix everything, and there are crappy dads out there, too. But this is cyclical. It doesn't take a genius to spot it. But if you point it out, yeah. You know what you're going to get called?
2: Yeah.
0: What is it?
2: What was the Chris Rock bit? I take care of my kids.
0: You're supposed to take care of them. Of course. Kids. And some of us.
2: What do you want, a cookie?
0: Some of us have volunteered with different programs trying to address this very issue. Hate to break it to you. A lot of these young guys, they ain't listening to old Whitey, I guarantee you. It's going to take more black men getting involved in every single city. I mean, if somebody's got a better idea, let me know, but I don't see it changing.
2: And some have, and I know some who have. And
0: yes,
2: yeah,
0: done their best.
2: They become very involved, yeah. Mentoring programs and everything else that goes on, because that's ultimately right. The examples have to be set somehow.
0: Well, we have to switch gears here, because you have to address you being an expert when it comes to penile implants.
2: I'm not an expert on penile implants. I'm not.
0: From this story, it was earlier.
2: Yes.
0: From Nimrod's in the news, where you had this woman who's 32 was on top of this 75-year-old guy in an apartment complex pool.
2: In a pool.
0: But he's claiming they didn't actually have intercourse because he has an implant. Now,
2: but I thought that was. But I thought you were supposed to be able to if he had an implant.
0: Well, you're the expert. That's why
2: I'm
0: we're
2: not
0: coming
2: an to expert.
0: We'll explain.
2: Okay, one radio
0: because
2: show.
0: You did a whole radio show, a whole hour on
2: I
0: it.
2: I did.
0: I thought you were an expert. Maybe you can explain that up in a few. And the five stories we're watching today straight ahead.
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2: Looking in Plano right now, we have some unscheduled construction going on 75 southbound as you make your way towards Park Boulevard. A right lane is going to be blocked off, causing a 3 to 5 minute delay with a little bit of slow traffic backed up all the way to Parker Road. 635 westbound of Preston Road, still got the right lane blocked off there for an accident with a 5 minute delay back to Central Expressway. And in Fort Worth, a new problem on 287 southbound as you make your way towards 156 Blue Mound Road. Looks like a 2 to 3 minute delay with slow traffic backed up from Bonds Ranch Road. With WBAP's First Traffic, I'm William Shotwell.
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4: How often do you stop to wonder whether you should share something that's revealing, maybe even embarrassing, with a partner, a friend, or even your boss? In her new book called Revealing, The Underrated Power of Oversharing, behavioral scientist Leslie John says doing just that can help you deepen relationships that are vital to your life. We need people to trust us in order to get things like love, friendship, and career success. That's what she told us. When you make yourself vulnerable by revealing something sensitive, it does make other people trust you. In turn, when you ask someone to reveal something about themselves, showing that interest will generally lead someone to like you more. Why? Because people like to be asked about themselves, she says. It also signals that they are discriminating and choosy, but in a good way. I'm Dr. Sanjay Gupta, helping you live a better life.
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15: 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The Markley Van Camp and Robbins Show. Jamie Markley, David Van Camp, Scott Robbins, and now the five stories we're watching today.
16: Number five, Chicago has posted 7,000 signs across city buses and trains saying violence on the CTA will not be tolerated. There you go. Number four.
17: Unbelievable.
16: The governor of Kentucky.
18: Well, no, that solves it.
17: It's unbelievable. Yeah. Don't do it. Stop it.
16: Don't.
18: Don't you remember in gym when the horseplay will not be tolerated? Yeah. We all stopped.
17: Yeah, right.
18: Well, it says right there you can't do it.
15: Yeah, it says it.
18: I was going to, but I'm not now.
15: Right.
16: Number four, the governor of Kentucky is demanding proof of life for Senator Mitch McConnell. McConnell's team is just not going to respond to any of that. Number three, President Trump says Fox News, or tells Fox News, that the U.S. will respond after attacks on U.S. forces in Jordan by Iran. It says we're going to beat the bleeping bleep out of them. Stop talking and start doing it. That's my take on that. Like, just go.
18: Yeah.
16: Let's go. Let's roll.
18: Mm-hmm.
16: Number two, Federal Reserve leaves interest rates unchanged for the fifth time this year in Kevin Warsh's second policy meeting as chairman. Meet the new boss, same as the old boss.
15: Yes.
16: Number one, Anthony Fauci pleaded the fifth today during a Senate hearing. Now Rand Paul is going to set him up for a contempt of Congress charge. Now, those are the top five stories that we're watching today. 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
18: I'm not an expert in penile implants, first of all.
19: The story out of Texas apartment complex in Waco. This woman, 32, was on top of this 75-year-old guy named Douglas Faith. Her name's Emily Parma. Anyway, they got arrested. But in the story, the dude said, yeah, she was on top of me in the pool, but we weren't having sex because he has a penile implant. And knowing that you've hosted radio shows where this was a topic of conversation for the full hour.
18: First of all, a radio show, not radio shows, plural, once.
19: You only did it one time?
18: Yes, once.
19: I thought it was twice.
18: No, once.
19: Oh, that's right. Another friend of ours hosted a different one.
18: Yeah.
19: You had to, like, I thought he volunteered.
18: No, well, if he volunteered, good for him.
19: Anyway.
18: I wanted no part of it.
19: But it was all about the educational process of what that is.
18: Yes. What it is, how it works, yeah.
16: And also, it went into graphic detail, yeah.
18: Right.
19: Yeah, I remember knowing that you were going to do it, and I was like, I've got to hear this for myself.
18: It was 9 o'clock on a Saturday morning,
16: Yeah, it was bad. Yeah, we wound up killing that because somebody had sold it, and it was
19: bad. It was one of the greatest pieces of radio I've ever heard in my life. I was laughing out loud.
16: Yeah, there were a couple of different.
19: You squirmed during it.
18: I was. Oh God.
16: There was one guy who actually did fill in and started doing it, and they had a client come in who was supposed to be anonymous, and the guy hosting the show gave out his first and last name.
19: Oh no! No.
18: Yeah. Right. Yeah. Yeah. That's why I wondered about the whole thing. Because I don't know if they got to be triggered. I don't know if there's batteries. I don't know how it works.
19: You still don't know?
18: I don't know. I mean, I remember them talking about. Dude, all I could think of was, I wish I could play 40 minutes of music right now. Back to back without the yak.
19: You were a pro. You were asking.
18: I had a sheet of questions. Yes.
19: Okay.
18: That was handed to me 10 minutes before we went on.
19: As we're running out of time. So is this guy telling the truth? It couldn't have happened because he has the plant?
18: I don't know. I assumed he could still.
19: Okay.
18: But I may be wrong. I don't know.
19: Can you find out the answer for the trifecta, your big three?
18: Maybe
19: of the
18: day? You got to remove it for water. I don't know.
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23: We are going to start off in Plano on 75 southbound. As you make your way towards Park Boulevard, you're going to see a little bit of road construction blocking a right lane. This was unscheduled, but it's still definitely hanging out. So expect a 2 to 3 minute delay with a little bit of stop and go traffic backed up all the way to Parker Road. As you make your way on 635 westbound at Preston Road, still got an accident hanging out in the right lane. It's a 4 to 5 minute delay. It's going to be right underneath that bridge there. Stop and go traffic is backed up Central Expressway. Then 35W southbound, the exit ramp to get on the Garden Acres is still partially blocked off by an accident with a 4 minute delay back to the Sycamore School Road. With WBAP's first traffic and weather on the ones, I'm William Shotwell.
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22: Your forecast from the WBAP on-time experts 24/7 Weather Center. The National Weather Service has issued a heat advisory until 8 o'clock tonight. Today, mostly sunny and hot with a high near 100, heat index about 105. Tonight, partly cloudy, low dipping to only around 80. And then tomorrow, sunny and hot with a high near 101. Currently, it's 96 degrees in Dallas and 97 in Fort Worth. Body cam footage of former Dallas Cowboys quarterback Tony Romo's arrest has been made public.
0: Any head injuries?
1: Excuse me?
0: Any head injuries recently? Any concussions?
1: Over the years, yes, but not recently. No, we're good.
0: Okay, so please stand with your feet together and your hands down at the side.
22: Romo was charged after allegedly driving drunk in Milwaukee late last week. Eight people have been federally indicted in an alleged sex trafficking operation in Northwest Dallas, Christian Powers reports.
2: Prosecutors say the operation was centered at the Paris Adult Bookstore, where locked rooms were allegedly used to facilitate commercial sex acts involving both adults and minors. Investigators say three juvenile girls were trafficked to the business in 2023, and the indictment also references the 2020 for kidnapping and killing of a commercial sex worker from the store's parking lot. Christian Powers, KLIF News.
22: 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Another financial company is eliminating jobs with AI.
3: Visa is cutting 2,600 jobs. The Wall Street Journal says the company is looking to streamline operations and boost efficiency with artificial intelligence. The credit card and payments giant says the cuts will be mostly in technology and product teams and will impact about 7% of the workforce. Jenny Coselda, Fox News.
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4: I'm meteorologist Brad Martin.
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28: I don't know about you, but my social media feeds are flooded with lotions and potions and gadgets, all promising to unlock different components of longevity. But if you log off, take a step back from all the hype, you'll find that the actual keys to a longer, healthier life are hiding in plain sight. There are four of them. Number one, nutrition. The Mediterranean diet really is the gold standard. Number two, exercise. You should be getting 150 minutes of moderate intensity exercise or 75 minutes of vigorous intensity exercise every week, plus strength training and stretching. Number three, sleep. Sleep is when your body and your brain repair themselves. You should be getting 7 to 9 hours a night. And finally, number four often gets forgotten, socialization. It's not a bonus. It's a necessity for a healthy life, finding a sense of community, purpose, and belonging. I'm Dr. Sanjay Gupta, helping you live a better life.
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4: The Markley, Van Camp, and Robbins Show. Jamie Markley, David Van Camp, Scott Robbins. Got the Robbins trifecta coming up in just a few. News update, David Van Camp.
6: Oh, a couple of things related to the Fauci testimony. One, again, Anthony Fauci posting an AI-massaged photo of himself on X, and it says good versus evil on it.
4: Unreal.
7: Are we supposed to be able to know what the good is and who the evil is?
6: Well, for him, he's the good.
7: Well, I know that's what he thinks of himself.
6: He is the science. But also, and I haven't had time to really listen to all this because it's a longer clip, but Mark Halperin, I know he's one of your go-to pundits, Jamie. Mm-hmm. He's kind of out of his mind right now. I can't believe there are still people in the media who are still defending this guy.
7: Yeah.
6: Like, you can say, hey, man, he did the best he could, but he absolutely did lie about a lot of things. Like, that both can be true. You can still say, hey, I respect some of his work or whatever, but, yeah, you don't have to act like he was the savior of COVID, because he wasn't.
4: Correct. Thing with Halperin, if you listen to him much, he's certainly not on the right.
7: No.
4: I mean, I think he really tries to be as straight a shooter as he can. And I don't agree with everything he says, but I think when he looks at journalism as a whole and see where it's gone, he will be honest about it. Not only that, he used to be a part of it.
7: Yeah, he worked inside the house. Yeah, absolutely.
4: So to see it go where it is now, mm-hmm. and as an independent guy, it grinds his gears. So he talks about it, and it's always interesting to me. You know, whether it's he's going off on Scott Pelley or whoever, because they deserve it. And Jake Tapper, what a joke with all this. Because, you know, CNN as a whole, think about this whole Fauci diary thing. They take a hit, too. I mean, Jake Tapper, he was not doing honest reporting.
7: No.
4: He's having dinner with the guy. And Fauci is feeding him questions to ask him. And then Tapper never challenges it on anything. And all that, it just, on it went. And, dude, Chris Cuomo. You know, you would put him on all the time, and yes, you're also a friend, Chris. You know, as Chris is talking about what, because he faked the COVID thing.
8: I have spoken to you almost without exception every day. And you have been calling me out of personal concern to make sure that I'm okay, that my wife was okay, that my son was okay. 11 o'clock at night, later, waiting for my show to end, Saturday, Sunday morning, the rare time you have with your family. Why?
9: Well, first of all, because you're a friend. I mean, you know, we have a professional relationship, but you're a friend.
4: Yeah, you're a friend.
7: Was that when he was in the basement working out?
4: Yeah, he finished the workout and finally he was fine.
6: Oh, when he faked having COVID?
7: Yeah, right. When he was in the basement,
4: Yeah.
7: And he came rolling out of the basement, drenched in sweat because of the intense workout right before he went on the air.
4: Yeah. And then all the correspondence between Fauci and Deborah Burks, is it Burks, right?
7: Yeah. Scarf lady.
4: Mm-hmm. Oh, yeah. Golly. It's infuriating going through all that. We'll see what happens with it. I mean, I'm not totally hopeful that he's going to go to jail.
7: No, me either. He's 85 years old. Yeah.
4: And I think with Halperin saying what he said, the guy's legacy is...
7: Oh, forever tarnished. Yeah.
4: Mm-hmm. Oh, it imploded.
7: Forever. Yeah.
4: Seriously.
7: Yes.
4: And anyone that says, well, I think he was great for us. You're outing yourself as a dope.
7: Well, that's
4: if you say that at this point.
7: Partisan hackery at that point, yes.
4: Yes. All right. Totally agree. You ready for your big three?
7: Yep.
4: And do you have any update on any sort of implant?
7: No, I don't. No,
4: okay,
7: I don't.
4: Just,
7: I
4: people are wondering.
7: No, I don't.
4: Messaging the show is not going to address this.
7: Messaging the show.
4: That was. God. They are.
7: Okay. All right. Well, if they're messaging the show, then no, I don't have any more to say on the subject, nor will I have anything more to say on the subject.
4: Again, this was all from the story out of Waco with this couple that. Apartment complex pool, and they were doing relations. The weird part was the guy said that they weren't actually having intercourse because he has a penile implant.
7: Which we didn't understand because I thought it would...
4: But he did admit there was sexual contact between the two. They were still both arrested. But because you did a radio show, the whole hour was about that.
7: Yeah.
4: So,
7: well, did I win an award for that?
6: Well... You know, I do have to say that a guy named Jackson, he's from Abilene, is asking you a question about that, Scott, since you are the expert. His is stuck on vibrate mode.
7: In the water?
6: How do you fix that, Scott?
7: I don't know if there is a vibrate mode on them, Jackson, but thanks for asking.
4: Are you ready for your big three?
7: His name is Jackson, you say?
6: Yes.
7: Okay.
0: Are you ready?
1: One, two.
0: It's the three most important news stories of the day.
10: I hit the trifecta.
0: Well, at least according to Scott Robbins. It's the trifecta on the Markley, Van Camp, and Robbins Show.
13: Every day about this time, Scott Robbins' top three stories helped by his hero.
14: I'm Casey Kasem.
7: Casey, are you an expert on penile implants?
14: No way.
7: Okay.
14: I'm ready.
7: I didn't think so, but I wanted to ask. Anyway.
6: And he wouldn't have posted it.
7: I don't know.
6: Yeah. All right, more WNBA drama. That's number three in the trifecta.
7: Yeah, just days after the Indiana Fever guard Sophie Cunningham found herself under fire for defending women's sports, Seattle Storm Center Stephanie Dolson appeared to offer a statement of her own. Arriving for Tuesday night's game, wearing a shirt that read, "Trans rights are human rights."
4: Original.
7: Own it, Stephanie. Anyway, on its own, by the way, the shirt was probably no big deal, but considering what was going on and they were playing the Fever, well, it became a big deal at that point in time. Now, for her part, I will say this. Sophie Cunningham did not back down. She stands by what she said, and she's not
14: really
7: going to back down.
14: She's a terrific lady.
7: Yeah. And it's very interesting right now. I see how this thing's playing out. Now, my daughter, just a story here. My daughter, who knows nothing and doesn't care one iota about sports, right, said to me, "I want to go see Sophie and Caitlin playing a game. I like what's going on there." And I'm like, wow, okay.
4: Yeah.
7: Not that we'll go, but I'll just say, okay, well, you know.
4: All over social media.
7: It's crazy the effect this is having.
4: Yeah, no good.
7: And again, the WNBA diving into these waters all the time is beyond me. I don't know why they can't stay above the fray and just enjoy the ride because they've had a nice year.
4: Doesn't matter.
7: And dude, you just shoot yourself time and time again.
4: Yes.
14: Now, on with the countdown.
7: I don't understand it.
4: Scott Robbins, trifecta, the top three of the day, up to number
14: two.
6: Number two, prediction markets are taking bets on whether or not Minnesota's ban on prediction markets will
7: be it may not legal. Stand, but it is right now. Federal judge yesterday blocked Minnesota from enforcing a newly enacted law that made the state the first national in the state to outright ban prediction markets, like Kelsey, Poly Market, those kind of things.
4: Mm-hmm.
7: District judge there issued a preliminary injunction on behalf of the Kelsey and Poly Market community. Their trading commission there said that under federal law, it's likely preempted the state law, which was set to take effect on Saturday. They said, no, not so fast. They're not going to do that. They're going to allow it to continue. Tim Walz, of course, because he's on his way out, he's decided he's going to go ahead and plant the flag on his side of the aisle saying, well, this needs to be banned, and they're saying, no, it doesn't. Anyway, further involvement's coming up in other states, too, that are thinking about banning Poly Market in their states.
4: You know what the U.S. Senate midterm winner chances are right now?
7: What's that?
4: What do you think? Republican, what percentage chance?
7: What percentage chance the Republicans maintain the majority?
4: Yes.
7: 52%.
4: David?
6: 53.
4: David, the winner, 55.
7: Really? That's better than I thought.
14: Yeah. And the countdown continues.
4: Scott Robbins, trifecta, top three of the day.
14: And finally, one.
7: You can bet on it in Minnesota now, too, by the way.
6: Number one, this is kind of grim. There's a lease option for phones.
7: Yeah, this is Apple just announced that starting in July of 28, customers will no longer be forced to pay for their products up front. The tech giant will be rolling out Apple Upgrade, which is a leasing program for products with the help of something called Klarna, a buy now, pay later platform. The newer leasing option is set to replace the iPhone upgrade program with more devices and a new pricing structure. 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Customers will be able to lease a variety of other pricey items too. Apple Watches, Macs, iPads on the Apple Store online. Yeah. In the Apple Store app and at the Apple Store locations in the U.S., options include either 12 or 24-month leases for iPhone, Apple Watch, 24 and 36-month leasing options for Mac and an iPad.
4: Whoa.
7: Man.
6: I mean, it kind of makes sense because a lot of people do turn in their, like, they may have a payment plan with their provider.
7: Right.
6: And then they constantly upgrade it anyway, so Apple's trying to get into that market because a lot of people do change their phones once a year or every other year.
7: Yeah.
6: But
4: you also think of it this way. $1,000, say in 1996, 30 years ago, is worth what now? About $2,000.
7: Yeah, easily.
4: Somewhere, right?
7: Yeah.
4: You used to do the old rent a big screen TV.
7: Yeah.
4: The rent-to-own sort of thing.
7: Yeah.
4: And you thought, well, that's not exactly the wisest thing to do financially, but people did it, yeah. And people will probably do this.
6: Oh, they definitely will.
7: Do you remember the first thing you financed in your life?
4: Yeah.
7: I do, too. It was a VCR.
4: You financed a VCR?
7: Well, I did because it was a friend of mine who had the store, owned the store.
4: What a loser.
7: And he was like, yeah, everybody wins on this kind of deal, you know. So I did. It was like $450.
4: So you had to take out a loan.
7: Well, I guess
4: a VCR?
7: It was $490 at the time, or $500 or something like that, yeah.
4: No, mine was just a car.
7: Yeah. I didn't have to do that for a while.
4: You had, how?
7: I got paid cash. I had like $2,000 cars.
4: Okay.
7: You know, it's not like I had a nice car.
4: You were actually doing the Ramsey plan before Ramsey.
7: Yeah, and then I went out and blew it on a VCR.
4: Oh, yeah.
7: Well...
6: Also, you know, maybe he was, spinning a couple of extra records in order to get the new car.
4: Oh, that's right. Were you into the payola by then?
7: No, I was working for stations. It didn't matter what we played. Nobody cared.
4: Oh, at that time, yeah.
7: We had no listeners.
4: Yeah, that's right. Yeah. I remember one time, man, you had no idea. You went and did a remote for a car dealer, and they sold you a car there.
7: At the remote.
4: And you had no plans of buying any sort of car. You're like, yeah, I really like this car. Well, you should buy it. Maybe I will.
7: And I did.
4: That is still what wild to be.
1: And there you have it.
4: Scott Robbins, Drive
7: Factor. Okay, I'll buy it now.
4: But you loved that car.
7: Great car, yeah.
4: You really did? Okay. A news update to get to. Man, and I got three Nimrods to choose from. I'll let you choose next.
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3: We are going to start off in Richardson on 75 northbound between Gallatin Parkway and heading up towards Renner Road with road construction blocking a right lane. This was unscheduled as well. A little bit of slow traffic back to Campbell Road, but overall no major delays in the area. As you make your way on 35E northbound between Inwood Road and going to Commonwealth Drive, expect some road construction blocking a right lane with a 2 to 3 minute delay back to Wycliffe Avenue. Then on the southbound side between Medical District Drive and Wycliffe Avenue, it looks like the right lane is going to be blocked off there. A 5 minute delay is backed up almost all the way to 183. With WBAP's first traffic, I'm William Shotwell.
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10: Staying active every day will go a long way towards helping you live a happy, healthy, and pain-free life. 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It reinforces the alignment, stability, and coordinated muscle activation that supports how your body moves, whether you're doing strenuous exercise or simply going about your daily life. This is according to Dana Santis, a strength and conditioning specialist. Even though you walk every day, Dana does say you can make small adjustments to immediately improve your walking mechanics. 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I'm Dr. Sanjay Gupta, helping you live a better life.
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6: Well, I don't know if it's a news update as much as it's just kind of funny. So, you know, when you go to pay at a convenience store, sometimes the little kiosk will ask you if you'd like to round up. Yes. For some charity, whatever tax break the company is looking for, right?
4: Mm-hmm. Yep.
6: Okay. Well, they have self-checkout kiosks at some Circle K locations, the gas station. Mm-hmm. One guy bought a couple of Gatorades and a hot dog, and it said, "Would you like to donate to the American Red Cross?" Okay. It put him down for $8.5 billion.
4: Whoa. Wow.
6: He's like, "My credit limit is, well, only $2 billion. Dang." So, of course, that was just a glitch, and he wasn't charged, you know, $8.5 billion that he doesn't have.
7: But then your checking account. Wow.
4: That's so, like, is your last name Musk or Bezos? Because right. If not, probably not going to be able to cover that.
6: Because apparently it is, they're experimenting with, like, AI-driven checkout procedures.
4: Oh, boy.
6: And so the AI hallucinated, you know, I guess Elon Musk sitting there. No, they just came up with a number and tried to charge him $8.5 billion.
7: Dang.
4: That is crazy. All right, we got to get to Nimrod. You guys show us it.
5: When the going gets tough.
8: Damn it, this is too hard.
5: The dumb get dumber.
8: All right, Dan.
5: It's Nimrod's in the News on the Martley, Van Camp, and Robbins Show.
8: I love the poorly educated.
4: All right. Nimrod's the News. We go to Alabama's Gulf Shores International Airport. This is the old cannonball caper.
7: Is it?
4: Yes. Hmm. TSA officer Justin Dupree. Said he got a huge surprise as he was surprised when he was inspecting luggage. Said he found a medicine ball and other similar objects inside the bag of this woman and could not figure out what it was. But it turned out to be 5 cannonballs stolen from Fort Morgan, the military base in Alabama. Now, the passenger, this woman, is like, I have no idea how these cannonballs ended up in my bag.
7: No idea.
4: Sure. No idea.
7: None.
4: And you don't believe her?
7: No. I don't care. Was it Cannonball Tuesday?
4: No.
7: Okay.
4: No, she was telling the truth. It was later determined the passenger's 17-year-old grandchild stole the cannonballs from a storage area at the fort.
6: Wow.
4: Said in a statement, he thought the objects, which were wrapped in paper towels, could have been explosives after he saw them in an X-ray machine. The TSA agent's like, oh my gosh.
7: Well, yeah.
4: I need to get some quick help here. The larger one's about the size of a grapefruit. So Dupree contacted his supervisor, Dick Cash, who in turn contacted the TSA explosive specialist. And they're all like, what is going on here? And it turns out, yes, they found the cannonballs, tracked them back to Fort Morgan.
7: Wow.
4: And they decided not to press charges.
7: Thank goodness Dick Cash saw them.
4: No kidding. That's Nimrod's in the News.
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27: A better life with Dr. Sanjay Gupta.
10: There are lots of things you can measure to get an idea of how healthy you are at any given moment. Temperature, heart rate, blood pressure, just to name a few. But how about how healthy you will be and how long you're likely to live? According to a new study out of the University at Buffalo, 2 simple strength tests are pretty accurate at predicting longevity in older women. One is hand grip strength, and the other is how quickly people can stand up from a seated position without using their arms. By the way, I remember interviewing former President Jimmy Carter when he was quite old and being really impressed how he just popped out of the chair without using his arms. Not a lot of older people can actually do that. But I think the message here is that maintaining strength as you age is going to help you perform everyday activities, but also help you avoid injury and stay independent. I'm Dr. Sanjay Gupta, helping you live a better life.
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0: looking in Rowlett right now, I-30 eastbound as you approach the Tower Rock Road. It looks like some road construction there is going to have the right lane blocked off, causing a 7 to 10 minute delay to be backed up all the way to Bass Pro Drive. As you make your way through Plano, 75 southbound at Park Boulevard, still got that construction block in the right lane. No major delays, but a brake tap or two backed up at Parker Road could be expected. And then on 635 westbound at Preston Road, we still got that accident block in the right lane, but now it looks like there's a maintenance vehicle also hanging out. Expect a 4 to 5 minute inconvenience to be backed up all the way to Central Expressway. With WBAP's first traffic and weather on the ones, I'm William Shotwell.
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13: Staying in plenty hot the rest of the week. Only maybe a dimly lit rain chance showing up as we get to Saturday. It's about a 20% chance. Otherwise, it is hot and it is dry mostly. A heat advisory through 9 p.m. this evening. Rest of the day, sunshine, very hot, 100 for the high. Heat index levels could be up to 105 to 109. Do take it easy outdoors. A few clouds near 80 tonight. Sunny, 101 on Thursday. Heat indices to 106. 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For WBAP News, I'm meteorologist Mark Thibodeau at the Weather Channel.
23: It's 96 degrees in Dallas and 97 in Fort Worth. 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Dr. Anthony Fauci was grilled today over the origins of and government response to the COVID-19 pandemic. Ohio Republican Senator Bernie Moreno called Fauci a disgrace.
14: I hope the voters of the United States of America watch the clips of every one of you doting on a guy who was more interested in being a celebrity than saving American people.
23: Fauci invoked the Fifth Amendment right against self-incrimination throughout the hearing. The Texas Senate race is seeing new fireworks as James Tallarico is accused of violating state election laws.
15: The report shows Tallarico used his mother's Austin home address to register to vote in 2021 to qualify for a newly redrawn House district, indicating he did not meet the state's one-year residency requirement. Cameron Fairchild, KLIF News.
23: Mourners are paying tribute to late Senator Lindsey Graham at a funeral service in Columbia, South Carolina, following his death earlier this month.
22: Lindsey Graham always, according to Proverbs 31:8, stand up for those who can't stand for themselves. Lindsey embodied the spirit of that verse, and he did it every single day.
23: South Carolina Republican Senator Tim Scott remembering Graham as a friend. Your money news brought to you by NetWorthRadio.com. Casual dining chain Chili's is seeing great results from its turnaround.
24: 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It scrapped robot servers, which it declared useless. Other changes at Chili's include increasing the portion size of baby back ribs and focusing on viral menu items like the Triple Dipper appetizer sampler. Ginny Coselda, Fox News.
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28: 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I am your host, James Parker. Our top story of the day is kind of a nothing burger, sort of. I mean, I hate using that term because there's so much at stake here. But the Fauci hearings. Now, the Fauci hearings, not a big surprise that he went out there and took the fifth. We didn't know for sure that he was going to take the fifth, but I think you and I both suspected that. And you can't blame him here because the guy has done some things that are provably dishonest. And if you take it to the logical conclusion here, not that this is an open and shut case or there's not like a chance I could be wrong, But the evidence is overwhelmingly in favor of the narrative that was called conspiracy theorists and laughed and mocked and deplatformed all across social media. But him taking the fifth leaves all the evidence in the room. If you just take off your partisan hat, you take off your biased glasses and you look at it. This is a guy who was pursuing gain-of-function research in North Carolina. It got shut down because it was illegal, deemed to be too dangerous even by his fellow scientists and the government and taxpayers that were funding it. He instead took that exact same taxpayer money, came up with a collaboration with the Chinese Communist Party to develop gain-of-function viruses. One of them got out. And in one of the most terrible ironies in your lifetime, the very guy that's most responsible for creating a pandemic is the same guy we turn to for advice on dealing with the pandemic. Now, the diary revelations have cemented this gray area into a black and white. We know that every time he went out into the public sphere in an interview, to a town hall, to any kind of setting, and he said that it wasn't from a lab, that it was from a wet market, that it was naturally derived. We know every time he said that, he was lying. Now, what makes this even worse than what you thought before, a month ago, the narrative is now a little bit worse. Our narrative, the truth that is now being cemented from conspiracy theory to reality. Even after this guy knew that he illegally pursued this technology in a collaboration with the deadliest organization in human history, the Chinese Communist Party, and it got out, did he apologize? Did he fess up? Did he say things that would save lives? Or did he continue his lying for personal gain? Because what else came out in the diaries, and we haven't really spent any time talking about that on the James Show, maybe you heard this elsewhere, is he knew at the time hydroxychloroquine and ivermectin were very effective treatments. However, he saw that if there was some reasonable therapeutics, reasonable treatments for this that were discovered, then he wouldn't be able to get the emergency authorization for the vaccine that he was excited about because it was this new technology that he had been working on and pushing for decades anyway. And so he was forcing the mRNA vaccine by letting people die, by denying them treatments that he knew worked. He went out in the public sphere and lied about them. So not only did he cause the virus and the pandemic that led to the deaths of, the low count is 7 million people that directly died from the virus. I see people inflating the number that they're blaming him for. I don't know if it's fair to blame him for all the suicides from all the people that lost their job or got kicked out of the military or had their radio show shut down in New Orleans, just hypothetically speaking. But let's just give him the deaths from just the virus alone, 7 million. Even though he unleashed this on the world, he lied about the therapies for it, knowing that people were going to die, knowing that people were going to be denied this. And this was acceptable loss, a continued acceptable losses for his gain in the mRNA field. Now, there's not a whole lot to play because he took the fifth today, all day. The big fireworks is when Rand Paul kicked out his attorney. I mean, that was kind of cool, but
1: in fact, the attorney was told not to sit at the table, and he's not obeying that recommendation. There's a row behind you, sir. That's where you were told to sit, and you're not. And now you're disrupting the proceedings. And so, look, this is the way Anthony Fauci wants to be remembered, for a lawyer not listening to the rules. That's the way you want to be remembered, and that's what you're going to do. You are not recognized, sir. Security, please remove him from the room.
28: Yeah, he had been talking and interrupting off mic, and you can't hear what he's saying if you were watching it on C-SPAN or wherever, whatever medium you were going through. But that had been going on for a couple minutes before he finally got kicked out. Now, here, Rand Paul's trying to nail Fauci down in the hearings. That's the wrong one. Actually, let me play his response here. We have Fauci was asked about the lab leak theory, the diary entries proving that he knew it came from the lab, and then he turned around and went and lied about it in the public sphere. And this was his response.
5: There are so many amendments
4: Constitution of the United States of America. I can only choose one. I can only choose one. I plead the fifth. I plead the fifth. Five. One, two, three, four, fifth. Anything you say, fifth. Go ahead, ask me a question.
5: Did you?
28: Fifth. I mean, that's funny enough, but, you know, about the 7 million people died because of this. Millions of people lost their business. Millions of people lost their job. Millions of kids had their childhood ruined. They didn't get to go to prom. They didn't get to go to homecoming. They didn't get to have graduation. A lot of us didn't get to go to your grandmother's funeral, your mom's funeral, your spouse's funeral. And he can't come out there and answer some questions. I'll play a few more audio cuts coming up from this next. There's not going to be a whole lot that is revealed today. There's going to be a lot that's confirmed today. So more on the Fauci hearings, and I'm going to be joined in the next segment by my first guest, James Varney from Real Clear Politics. I'm James Parker. 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
6: Anthony Fauci testifies about his time leading the country's pandemic response. 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
27: A better life with Dr. Sanjay Gupta.
8: They say consistency is key, but sometimes you just got to switch it up. A new study out of Harvard School of Public Health found that varying your exercise routine could add years to your life. What exercise someone did didn't matter much. What did matter was that all the exercises together worked all the muscle groups in their body. Now, an added benefit to changing things up is it can help you push through the plateau effect. That's when your body gets so efficient at doing something that you actually stop getting better at it. And we know from previous research that specializing in any one sport at a young age can make someone actually more prone to injury. And as experts we talk to point out, even elite athletes switch up things with their workouts, making sure to target strength, cardio, flexibility, balance, and doing that every single week. I'm Dr. Sanjay Gupta, helping you live a better life.
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Lightning in Fort Worth, 287 southbound as you make your way towards 156. Still got an accident there blocking the left lane, but hopefully it will be gone in the next few minutes. It's only looking like a 2 to 3 minute delay with a little bit of slow traffic back up to Blue Mountain Road West. But overall, things definitely looking better through there. As you make your way through Rowlett, road construction continues to block the right lane on I-30 eastbound approaching Dowell Rock Road. That's a 5 minute delay back to Bass Pro Drive. And then on 635 westbound at Preston Road, that accident did clear, but now maintenance crews are working on stuff in that right lane, so expect

0: more than Dr. Anthony Fauci. I'm James Parker. It's the James Show, News Talk 89.3 FM, WBAP. Remember, President Trump's coming to town. He will be in Dallas for the Republican midterm convention September 9th and 10th, right here at the American Airlines Center, just down the hall from where I'm broadcasting right now. So remember, September 9th and 10th, those are WBAP days. Now, my next guest to help me break down what this all means is my good buddy, James Varney, from Real Clear Politics and RealClearInvestigations.com. Now, Varney, few people are surprised that he took the fifth. We kind of thought he was going to. Does that mean he's guilty? I mean, theoretically not, but it certainly looks bad in this scenario. Your thoughts?
1: Well, you say it wasn't a surprise. I guess it was a surprise to NBC News. They said it was a surprise. I thought for sure he was going to do that. Yeah. You can see their initial report.
0: They were surprised when Jussie Smollett was a hoax.
1: Right. I mean, I think most people thought he was going to take the fifth. Look, I'm of two minds about this, right? I don't agree with you that Fauci deserves the death penalty. I don't think anybody deserves that. But I think it's important that this all gets on the record, right? And that people understand the rotten things that Fauci did. And presumably there should be consequences for ruining school years for kids and all the other economic fallout from the nonsense that we did with all that. But on the other hand, it's kind of theater, right? Like, I see that the Senate has time for this, but they can't pass the SAVE Act. I don't like Fauci. I think he's a bad guy, and I'm glad that this is getting on the record, but I do wish I would see more from the Senate in terms of productivity instead of just hearing.
0: Well, let me try and convince you here just through the natural progression, because one thing that we've learned from the diaries and from all the stuff that Rand Paul has put online over the years is that Fauci was busted pursuing gain of function research in 2011. He got busted again in 2014. In 2018, he moved the lab to China, where he colluded with the Chinese Communist Party to do things he wasn't supposed to be doing, making bioweapons. This got out, resulting in the deaths of 7 million people. In the face of this, he actively lied about it, because now we know that he knew it came from his lab that he was funding with his doctors. Right. He knew in January 2020. So he lied about it for the entire time. And then he also withheld positive news about hydroxychloroquine and ivermectin because he wanted to get the emergency authorization for the new technology that he had also been working on, the mRNA shots. And so he caused the deaths of 7 million people. He intentionally lied to the American public and misused his authority to have the biggest violation of constitutional rights in American history. Everybody couldn't go to church, couldn't go to school, couldn't go to work. Everybody lost their freedom of assembly. Okay, so he is responsible for the most amount of deaths in American history. No other American has killed seven million people.
1: He's not like Stalin or Mao's responsible. I mean, look.
0: Well, he did it through reckless malfeasance. He didn't actively, purposefully murder people, but he at least manslaughtered 7 million people.
1: Okay. Well, look, we do know that, of course, he was lying through his teeth. It was obvious, it seems to me, to anybody that was not clouded by partisanship or other things, that this came from the Wuhan Institute of Virology right next door to where the cases began. Duh. And we know that Fauci twisted the arms of some of these scientists to get them to say that it was a natural zoonotic, I believe the word is, when we know it wasn't. It was clearly engineered. It was through gain-of-function research with Peter Czorak, if I'm pronouncing that name properly, and the people at Wuhan. I agree. And I also think that they lied a lot about the vaccine. And I think that's a shame, because now you got a bunch of anti-vaxxer nonsense out there that people are all riled up about that. You know, they lied about saying, oh, if you get the vaccine, you're not going to get COVID. All these people that have multiple vaccines and boosters get COVID. So that was all a lie. And like I said, I think this should all be on the record, and people should be aware of how they were lying to us and the things that they did. But you're not going to put him on trial for murder.
0: And manslaughter.
1: And you know he was going to take the fifth, right? Because yes, he could get in trouble for stuff he says now.
0: Well, about 20% of me thought that maybe he would talk because he would say he's covered by the blanket pardon. About 20% of me thought that maybe he would talk so he could clear his name and set the record straight. And there were some things that was wrong that was being reported about his diary. But if he doesn't want to set the record straight and he's worried about exposing himself to further penalties, then now I'm just leaning to where everything that you think is

0: bad about him is just a little bit more confirmed.
1: I think he is a bad guy. I thought he was a bad guy before he showed up for these hearings. And I do think also, you know, I don't know if you agree with me, but I mean, I would rather see the Senate pass the SAVE Act right now than I would this, because I don't think anything's going to come of this. I really don't.
0: But I think I mean,
1: we've just seen so many people get away with so much.
0: Let me try this on you then, Varney. We don't punish horse thieves because a horse got stolen. We punish horse thieves so that horses may not be stolen in the future. And so I'm not necessarily wanting to punish Fauci just because I'm so mad at him for violating everybody's constitutional rights. But if we don't do something to this guy, then there is no incentive to not run over our constitutional rights in the future. Because I remember when we were being told it's just going to be 2 days to slow the spread, or we just need to do another month, or we're closing your business, we're closing your church, we're closing your funerals. It's like, we're not violating your rights for nothing. This is important. This is an emergency. And we found out it was all lies and it was all for nothing. So something has to happen because our rights were all violated. We didn't get punched in the face and we didn't have money taken out of our bank account, but our rights were violated nonetheless.
1: Well, no, some people did. I mean, it was economically ruinous to a lot of people.
0: People
1: went out of business because of this. It did come out of their pocket.
0: Do you agree that Fauci should end up in jail?
1: I don't disagree with you on that, James. Like, I think there should be consequences. I think there should be consequences for them running in secret intelligence op to try and take down a president of the United States. I think that a lot of these things, there should be. I think that guy that released people's tax information, that's a clear law breaking. And you know they're going to do it again, especially if there's no consequences. So I'm not disputing that there should be consequences. But do you honestly think there's going to be any here? Or because of this hearing?
0: Because of this hearing, absolutely not. Congressional hearings are monumentally a waste of time. Unless he's going to a for real
1: court.
0: That's
1: what I'm saying.
0: There's a lot of theater to this. But the good news is the theater, this is how the word gets out to the American public, and maybe to the part of the American public that has never heard this before or hasn't even deigned to give it any second thought because ABC, NBC, CBS doesn't report it.
1: Right. Well, that's true. I mean, they do news blackouts on things that don't suit the narrative. So, I mean, this is the way that it should get out, but who knows? I would be willing to bet that there's still a third of the American public that thinks this guy is a hero and that he represents science.
0: Oh my God, you had the guy in the hearing today, the Democrat that was Gary Peters. I never heard of this guy before, but he was like, this is just all politics. Here, let me throw this out there real quick. I didn't play
1: He's
0: this
1: from
0: fella.
1: Indiana, I think.
0: Is that Gary Peters? I've never heard of this guy.
1: I think so.
2: Here. Today's hearing is the latest step in the chairman's sharp departure from that long tradition. This hearing appears to be a culmination of months of biased and selected efforts by the majority under the guise of a committee investigation to basically legitimize a predetermined conclusion that was reached years ago.
0: Yeah, did you just... 7 million people dead in the greatest violation of constitutional rights in American history. Yeah, this is just all political, Varnes.
1: Yeah, I don't know. I mean, that's obviously just political what he says, right?
0: I mean,
1: he's not disputing, apparently, the fact that we know that Fauci leaned on these guys to lie and twist their opinion to try and say that it didn't come from a lab. We know that he himself suffered some consequences from the vaccine and that he knew the vaccine wasn't a protection. We know he downplayed natural immunity. We know that they poo-pooed anything that might have helped, right? All of those things were known. And we know also that he has a monumental ego. I mean, you could see pictures of the guy's office, and his office is just framed pictures of him and his bobblehead doll, an action figure. I mean, it was nuts. You would have thought he was Stan Lee or something that, you know, invented Spider-Man.
0: All right, Varnes, I got to run. What can I plug for you here? What you got going on in Real Clear Politics?
1: Well, I just had a story about some outrageous grants that they tried to distribute under the Inflation Reduction Act and the Investment and Infrastructure Jobs Act to push out the green energy. And we're going to have something coming up about the nation's hydrogen policy and whether we should be spending billions on that.
0: Sounds awesome. All right, this is James Varney. Find him at Real Clear Politics and RealClearInvestigations.com. Coming up next, I have some callers responding to Fauci, and I'm going to play you some clips from the hearing. Even though he took the fifth, there's some still things that we can learn from today's Fauci hearings. Coming up next on The James Show, News Talk 820 and 93.3 FM WBAP. 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
12: A Texas man is facing murder charges over the heat death of his daughter. I'm Mike Traina from the 24-Hour Breaking News Center.
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13: We're going to start off on 35E northbound between Inwood Road and going up to Commonwealth Drive. Still got some road construction there blocking a right lane with a 3 to 5 minute delay back up all the way to Wycliffe Avenue. On the southbound side, kind of in the same area between Medical District and going to Wycliffe. Looks like a 5 minute delay for, again, road construction blocking a right lane. This will have some stop and go traffic backed up almost all the way to 183. And then on 35W southbound, the exit ramp to get on the Seminary Drive in Fort Worth is going to be partially blocked off for more road construction. Give yourself an extra 4 to 5 minutes to get through this. Slow traffic is backed up to Morningside Drive. With WBAP's first traffic and weather on the ones, I'm William Shotwell.
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12: Your forecast from the WBAP on Time Experts 24/7 Weather Center. The National Weather Service has issued a heat advisory until 8 o'clock tonight. Today, mostly sunny and hot with a high near 100. Heat index about 105. Tonight, partly cloudy with a low around 80. Tomorrow, sunny and hot with a high near 101. Heat index about 107. It's 98 degrees in Dallas and 98 in Fort Worth. 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A Texas man is charged with capital murder in connection with the death of his young daughter.
16: Lorenzo Rodriguez is accused of keeping his 2-year-old daughter inside a locked car while he slept in his home after a night of drinking. Police suspect the child died from being in a hot car, given the temperature that day in Midland, Texas was around 99 degrees, according to the National Weather Service. It's believed the temperature in that car may have risen to more than 130. Gernal Scott, Fox News.
12: 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One of the world's largest healthcare companies reaches a lawsuit settlement.
17: Johnson & Johnson, which spent more than a decade fighting claims its talc-based baby powder caused ovarian cancer, has agreed to pay $5.5 billion to resolve remaining related lawsuits. The company saying Monday it's reached this agreement with firms representing plaintiffs in the roughly 76,000 outstanding claims. Lillian Wu, Fox News.
12: Checking Wall Street right now. With about a half hour left of trading, the Dow is down 887 points to 51,860. NASDAQ off by 208 to 24,669. S&P 500 in the red by 75 to 7,354. 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
18: The first Cowboys practice of training camp this afternoon. Head coach Brian Schottenheimer looking to have a physical camp this summer.
19: Made it very clear we expect to have very physical practices, not only against ourselves, but we got the two joint practices against New Orleans and the Rams. And so I look forward to that.
18: That practice with the Rams coming up August 11th, the same week as their first preseason game with Seattle. In late May, the Rangers were 24-28, sitting in third place in the AL West behind the Mariners and A's. But Skip Schumacher's squad have won 31 of their last 55 games to take a 2-game lead in the division. They can win another series this evening as they play the second of three with the AL East leading Rays at 5:40. Mackenzie Gore on the mound. And in a rehab assignment with AA Frisco last night, Corey Seager went 1-for-2 with a walk and a solo homer. He will be back with the Rough Riders again this evening.
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0: 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I am your host, James Parker. We're going through, well, what little we can of the Fauci hearings. Your boy pled the fifth today, and I mean your boy completely sarcastically. He's asked some real questions. This is basically his answer.
24: Plead the fifth. Plead the fifth. Five. One, two, three, four, fifth. Anything you say, fifth. Go ahead, ask me a question.
0: Did you?
24: Fifth.
0: Let me put a little context on it before I get to my first call here. The opening statement from Anthony Fauci today gives a little bit of runway opening up to why he says he wanted to take the fifth. So, because look, the discussion that's being had right now is, why would someone want to plead the fifth unless they're guilty? Well, you know, Donald Trump's pled the fifth before. A lot of people on both sides of the aisle have pled the fifth before. Now, if you're guilty, you would want to plead the fifth, but there are still innocent people who would want to plead the fifth and do so with good intentions and not in a bad faith effort to escape justice. So I'll even give you his reasoning here so we can be somewhat fair and not be accused.
25: Although it pains me to do so, because of the respect I have for the legislative branch of government and my decades-long record of cooperating with Congress, Under the advice of my attorneys, I will invoke my right under the Fifth Amendment of the Constitution to refrain from answering your questions. Thank you.
0: No, that's not my preference. I would prefer he answer the questions. We can get to the bottom of this a lot easier, but he's an American with his full set of constitutional rights. He has every right to do that without the assumption of guilt. Now, I still think he's guilty, but for all the other evidence around that. Gary in Kaufman, you're on News Talk 820-93.3 FM WBAP.
1: James, thank you for taking my call. I agree with you in the aspect that he needs to either go to jail or even be put to death. If you can remember the history from back in 1969, Charles Manson did not kill anybody. However, he was indirectly responsible for the Tate and LaBianca murders. And they put him on death row until they did away with the death penalty in California. I believe it was 74, 76, somewhere around there. So, yeah, put him in jail.
0: Yeah, a little before my time, but that is a great comparison. You know, because I can't say that Fauci went out there and, you know, just strangled all the 7 million people that died. Heck, no one could physically kill that many people. They just don't have time. But Joseph Stalin didn't actually go out and physically kill all the 20 million Russians that died under his watch. Mao Zedong didn't go out and physically kill. He did lead to their deaths. So I know it's not the same as like a direct murder here, but an indirect murder. I mean, I'm not a lawyer. This looks like at least manslaughter. So the fella manslaughtered, recklessly led to the deaths of all these people. That's bad enough that he made the virus and it accidentally got released on the human population. The thing that makes it more of a death penalty offense than even the 7 million dead people from the virus itself is him turning around and immediately lying to us and then immediately making it worse by denying hydroxychloroquine and ivermectin and pushing all these other therapeutics that didn't work and pushing the vax on people. Like, not only did he have the original sin of creating and releasing the virus, the reaction to the virus makes it just a no-brainer. This is the most evil and deadly thing we've ever seen any human being do in American history, and that is not hyperbole. No one in American history has come close to killing 7 million people.
1: No, and I agree with you.
0: Well, what do you think of Varney, my last guest, saying, I don't think you should get the death penalty, James? Like, he's kind of on our side. He's definitely on Team Red.
1: Yeah, you know, everybody's entitled their opinion, but Ron White said it perfect. You can't fix stupid.
0: Well, Varney's definitely not stupid. I mean, he went to Columbia. I mean, he really did go to the Ivy League. We hold that against him, though. Despite the fact that he went to the Ivy League, he's still a smart guy. That's how we work down here. Thank you, Gary and Kaufman. I appreciate you calling in. We have some clips here from the hearing that happened this morning. Now, just hold on. It's not going to be very exciting because he's going to plead the fifth on all these answers here. But let me just run through some of this rapid fire because I don't think everyone's really even bought into the truth here about the gain of function background. So Rand Paul was spelling that out knowing Fauci wasn't going to answer. Let me just run through this timeline real quick. Oh, wrong button.
2: The question is why? The only logical answer is that your primary concern was avoiding culpability. Your primary concern was hiding the fact that you had approved the funding for this dangerous research. Your support of gain-of-function research is extensive and longstanding. In 2011, your agency funded Ron Fouchier's laboratory when it mutated the avian flu until it could spread through the air between mammals. This was the tipping point. This is when others became worried. You funded this. You advocated for this.
0: So he started gain-of-function research and actually had a successful process happen as far back as 2011. It scared the crap out of the science community. They made him stop in 2014. Rand Paul picks it up there.
2: In 2014, your agency, NIAID, began funding the Wuhan bat coronavirus work. In 2015, Ralph Baric and the Chinese scientist Xi Zhengli published NIAID-supported research combining a bat coronavirus spike protein with a SARS backbone.
0: Jeepers, doesn't that sound familiar? So there is a paper trail of Anthony Fauci, not just like throwing money at different labs and one of them had a boo-boo virus. This was his pet project, this whole technology. This rolled in with the mRNA. It's things that he had been working on for over a decade before the pandemic happened. His fingerprints are all over it. In fact, if Anthony Fauci had been hit by a bus in 2010, we would not have this. You understand? Like, this is the guy that most responsible for it. Again, 2018.
25: In 2018, the same group of scientists, EcoHealth, Barrick, Xi, and their collaborators submitted the diffuse proposal, which involved the insertion of a furin cleavage site into the coronavirus. DARPA rejected it as too dangerous. When COVID was sequenced, though, early on in January of 2020, within days, scientists discovered that, lo and behold, it had a novel furin cleavage site, just as had been proposed in the diffuse project.
0: So not only was Fauci lying about masks, about lockdowns, about, you know, we got to violate your constitutional rights, you can't go see your mother's funeral, but they can go protest at the BLM rally. This is the guy that made it. And he did it with your money. And he did it illegally in combination with the Chinese Communist Party. This sounds so hyperbolic. I feel like Alex Jones. I feel like, oh, well, this guy just... This is real, though. This is the real story. This is what really happened. This is why you got the inflation of the last 6 years, where we all got a 25, almost 30% pay cut these days. Someone better care about this, and someone better punish this guy, or this is going to keep happening. 800-288-9227. You'll hear from some of your neighbors on the Fauci hearings next on News Talk 820, 93.3 FM, WBAP.
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7: A better life with Dr. Sanjay Gupta.
8: How often do you stop to wonder whether you should share something that's revealing, maybe even embarrassing, with a partner, a friend, or even your boss? In her new book called Revealing, The Underrated Power of Oversharing, behavioral scientist Leslie John says doing just that can help you deepen relationships that are vital to your life. We need people to trust us in order to get things like love, friendship, and career success. That's what she told us. When you make yourself vulnerable by revealing something sensitive, it does make other people trust you. In turn, when you ask someone to reveal something about themselves, showing that interest will generally lead someone to like you more. Why? Because people like to be asked about themselves, she says. It also signals that they are discriminating and choosy, but in a good way. I'm Dr. Sanjay Gupta, helping you live a better life.
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0: still got a little bit of road construction, partially blocking off an exit ramp on 35W southbound, making your way towards Seminary Drive in Fort Worth. We're seeing a 2 to 3 minute delay backed up all the way to Morningside Drive. As you make your way through South Dallas, 35E northbound, the exit ramp to westbound I-20 is going to be partially blocked off due to an accident that hopefully will be picked up in the next few minutes. But right now, a 5 minute delay backed up to Wintergreen Road is to be expected. Then a Rowlett, I-30 eastbound at Dow Rock Road, still got that road construction block in the right lane with a 5 minute delay backed up to Bass Pro Drive. With WBAP's First Traffic, I'm William Shotwell.
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2: Well, I got Donald Trump speaking live from the Oval Office right now. He was asked about the Fauci hearings. Let me play this for you real quick before I take some calls on the Fauci hearings. This is News Talk 820-93.3 FM WBAP. Your home for the WBAP morning show. Check him out from 5 to 9 in the mornings. But yeah, he's in the Oval Office. I don't know what he was signing, but he was asked some questions. I was just checking on it on the break. And he was asked about the thing we were talking about anyway, the Fauci hearings. Most importantly, does this pardon count? The auto pin pardon count?
3: DOJ should reopen the investigation to the auto pen, specifically pertaining to Fauci?
4: Well, the only thing you can really think about is the auto pen, because the most powerful thing the president has, they say, is the power of pardon. So he was pardoned by Biden, and I respect that. I know how powerful it is. It's a very powerful... they say it's literally the most powerful thing a president has. Now, whether or not I sign my things directly... Always, almost everything I signed directly. You're witness to many of them. He signed very few. The only thing I know that he signed was Hunter Biden's pardon. But I'm not sure that he signed, he probably didn't sign this one. So I can't tell you what the law is. I've heard that you have to have a lot of proof. You need to have letters. You need to have all sorts of things that the person operating the auto pen has to know exactly what it's all about. He didn't know what it was about because I saw him testify. So maybe there's something on the auto pen. Other than that, the power of pardon is very powerful.
2: There we go.
5: I'm questioning briefly on the...
4: Wait,
2: what's
4: up,
5: Beth?
6: Thank you.
5: Beth
6: Turner, GB News. 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That's really what this is. It's a project where you're striving to be...
2: All right, to the phones we go. 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
7: Thanks. So President Trump stole a little bit of my thunder about questioning whether or not an auto pen can shield Fauci from mass murder, but or whether or not there's any statute of limitations. But I kind of have another idea about trying to get Fauci served some justice.
2: Do tell.
7: The pardon may protect Fauci in U.S. courts, but I'm pretty certain that given how he's been culling off the human race with no military response for the millions of people that he's responsible for killing, why don't we extradite him to another country in their foreign court to try him for crimes against humanity, especially since there was no informed consent or anything else for the victims?
2: You don't have to convince me. I think we should have, I wouldn't be surprised, or I am surprised we don't have Nuremberg trials, because the guy killed 7 million people, and when we say that, it's about 1 point something million in the United States that directly died from the virus that he created through over a decade of persistence and taxpayer funding and skirting the law and colluding with the Chinese Communist Party. He finally got his deadly virus out there and he killed a bunch of people. He should be drug in front of a Nuremberg trial. The scientists that worked on the project should be drug in front of the Nuremberg trial. Anybody who said any nice things about this guy should lose their job. He should be, I don't want to say he's literally Hitler, but he's the worst thing we've had in our entire life that comes close. Some guy's malfeasance leads to the death of millions and millions of people, shuts down the world, wrecks the economy, just crushes a generation. You know, just the inflation alone destroyed a bunch of our standard of living there. Yeah, not only should he have all the trials in the world, it should be the biggest trials on earth right now, and every country should be throwing mud at him.
7: 1,000,000%.
2: All right.
7: I hope he gets served justice.
2: Hey, let's just remember this. Let's remember this about our political opponents. They will look the other way on the deaths of 7 million people if it helps their political party. That's who we're living with.
7: Yep.
2: That's who we share oxygen with. That's who we're sharing a country with right now. That is who is the dominant force on every single network newsroom. Steve and Irving, you're on News Talk 820, 93.3 FM, WVAP.
5: James, I don't understand how this is not just murder, but premeditated murder. I mean, look, but...
2: Because you can't prove it, he intended for it to get out. I think...
5: Well, wait a minute. He said before, a year or so before the outbreak, that there would be an outbreak during Trump's administration. So he knew, and he created this scenario. He created this. Okay, he is the cause of this, and he told the American people prior to the outbreak that there's going to be an outbreak, so he knew it.
2: Okay, but Steve, I think of it like this. Listen, Steve. If I shoot a gun through a wall without knowing who's on the other side and I don't hit anybody, that's one thing. If I shoot a gun and there's someone standing in front of me and I hit them, that's clearly murder. But if you combine those two scenarios, I recklessly shoot a gun through a wall without even checking if there's anybody behind the wall and I hit that person, I don't think that's murder. I think that's manslaughter. Now we're dealing with semantics here. You and I agree that he is guilty of an egregious crime. Whatever the crime is, it's 7 million times over and he deserves to spend the rest of his life in jail. I prefer he be executed.
5: Well, James, okay. Now, once it got out, okay, let's say he didn't intend for it to get out, but it got out, and he created it. He lied about it,
2: yep,
5: knowing that millions of people could possibly die. And as they were dying, not only did he lie about his own vaccine, knowing that what he was saying was not true and that it was killing people, but he also did it for fame and fortune. That's premeditation right there.
2: Yeah,
5: while
2: people
5: were dying.
2: I think
5: stop people from dying.
2: I think the strongest point you're making there is the premeditation of him poo-pooing on hydroxychloroquine and ivermectin. That is him affirmatively causing death. So, yeah, you know what? You're right. I'm off the manslaughter thing. This is murder at this point. This is 7 million times over murder. 800-288-9227. I'm James Parker. 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
9: Staying active every day will go a long way towards helping you live a happy, healthy, and pain-free life. 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This is according to Dana Santis, a strength and conditioning specialist. Even though you walk every day, Dana does say you can make small adjustments to immediately improve your walking mechanics. 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I'm Dr. Sanjay Gupta, helping you live a better life.
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4: 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WBAP's first traffic and weather.
5: On the ones.
7: Got a small update in Fort Worth right now with that construction on 35W southbound approaching Seminary Drive. It is now completely blocking off the exit ramp, so be on the lookout for a break tap or two to be back to Morningside Drive. As you make your way on I-30 eastbound approaching Dowell Rock Road, it looks like they should be picking up that right lane of construction any minute now. Still going to be a little bit of slow traffic back to follow the way to Bass Pro, though. And then on 35E northbound, the exit ramp to westbound I-20. Been moved over to the right shoulder, but it's still going to be causing some minor issues back up to Wintergreen Road. With WBAP's first traffic and weather on the ones, I'm William Shotwell.
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10: Plenty hot the rest of the week with limited or no rain chances, maybe a small rain chance by Saturday. Sunny the rest of the day, near 100. Again, the average high this time of year, after all, is 97. Heat index levels to 105. Heat advisories through this evening. A few clouds around tonight, a low near 80. Sunny and hot Thursday, a high of 101. Heat indices to 106. 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
6: It's 98 degrees in Dallas and 99 in Fort Worth. President Trump is calling on the Senate to cancel its August recess to work on passing the Save America Act, which would require voters to show proof of citizenship and photo ID.
11: That's too bad for him. I mean, that's too bad for him. And too bad for the Republican Party.
12: Do you believe that?
11: He's got the votes. He should get it done.
6: Speaking of John Thune, the Senate leader, Democrats are against voter ID despite laws requiring photo ID to purchase alcohol, board an airplane, or enter the Capitol. Video is released of former Dallas Cowboys quarterback Tony Romo. His arrest in Milwaukee last week for drunk driving. Jeff Manasso reports.
13: Returning from a golf outing to his parents' home, Wisconsin native Tony Romo pulled over in Milwaukee on I-43 Thursday.
14: How many drinks have you had?
13: Body cam shows Romo later taking a field sobriety test at the Milwaukee County Sheriff's Office.
15: Did I pass this test?
14: You turn around.
15: No, I didn't.
13: The 46-year-old former star QB never mentioned his celebrity status before or after he was later booked, then released for a first offense OWI and refusal to take a breath test. Jeff Manasso, Fox News.
6: Tony Romo was given a September court date, though Wisconsin law does not require him to show up in person. Negotiations for debates are being finalized in the Texas U.S. Senate race. Democrat challenger James Tallarico says he has accepted specific dates for all three debates across Texas, including a Dallas matchup on October 6th. Republican Attorney General Ken Paxton says he's still finalizing terms with media networks and won't let Tallarico handpick the terms or moderators. If finalized, it would mark Paxton's first public political debate in over a decade. Your money news brought to you by NetWorthRadio.com. 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
12: DoorDash has the okay from the FAA to launch a drone delivery program. It's called DoorDash Air and was built by DoorDash Labs, the same robotics team that created Dot, the company's ground delivery robot. DoorDash expects drones to cut delivery times along with meeting increased consumer demand. Ginny Cosola, Fox News.
6: Checking closing numbers on Wall Street for today. The Dow Jones Industrial Average dropped 1,153 points to 51,594. 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The prize includes round-trip airfare for two, a two-night hotel stay, a guided tour, and film festival tickets to hang out with the stars. 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
14: Hey there, fellow Texans. Welcome back to the James Show, News Talk 820-93.3 FM, WBAP. I am your host, James Parker, and I have the ability to sum up today's Anthony Fauci hearings in front of the Senate in one concise soundbite.
16: Bear. I said there are so many amendments in the Constitution of the United States of America. I can only choose one. I can only choose one. I plead the fifth. I plead the fifth. Five. One, two, three, four, fifth. Anything you say, fifth. Go ahead, ask me a question.
14: Did you?
16: Fifth.
14: All right, jokes aside, this is a malfeasance. This is a boo-boo. If you want to give him the benefit of the doubt and just think this was an accident, this was the virus came from Fauci. Fauci actively pursued the funding, the laboratories, the research, the doctors, the development, the strategies, the publishing of the papers behind their findings. He did it when it was illegal. He moved it to China under the Chinese Communist Party. He funded it with your tax money. When it was released, we'll give him the benefit of the doubt, it accidentally got out. He lied about that. He lied about the origins of it. Why? To cover his butt. He didn't want you to know that it came from the lab that he was funding, from the doctors that he was funding, from the research that he was funding with your tax dollars. Then he lied to you, causing more death and suffering, about hydroxychloroquine and ivermectin, saying they were not useful treatments. When they were, now that we know that, we know masks were worthless. We know that social distancing was worthless. We know that lockdowns were totally unnecessary. So when you add up the death of 7 million people, that's the most deaths from anyone in American history. That's not a hyperbole. That's the truth. No one has been responsible for more deaths in American history than Anthony Fauci. He passed the Democrat Party, which was the previous winner. You understand that one? So then he lied about it, made himself rich, ruined your life, and then gave us the greatest violation of constitutional rights in American history as well. So the greatest amount of deaths in American history, the greatest amount of constitutional violations in American history. Remember, no one could go to church. No one could leave their house. No one could go to work. No one could go to school. You lost your freedom of assembly. You lost your freedom of religion. You lost your freedom of press and speech. So whoever's not upset about this, you can completely ignore them anytime they gripe about the Constitution in the future. And the fact that not everybody's calling for this guy's head on a platter blows my mind. Ken in Arlington, you're on News Talk 820-93.3 FM, WBAP.
17: Well, I mean, anybody that has their fingerprints on this, Fauci and everybody else, they should be, their head should be on the chopping block.
14: Okay.
17: He also, and I don't know what lab it was. It wasn't the one that created the virus. Where they did the experiment with the beagles, they cut their vocal cords.
14: No, that's not where that happened. That was a different thing that he funded.
17: Right, but it whether a different thing he funded or not, he has his fingerprints out of destruction on the American people, whether it's animals or humans.
14: So some people are so inured into their tribe that they can't say anything bad about it, and they can't change their worldview. We're not asking them to admit Fauci was a liar. We're asking them to admit that they were duped, and everyone in their favorite media apparatus was duped. All their favorite academics were duped. All of their favorite celebrities and musicians and politicians were duped. We're asking, it's a big ask to make people admit what the rest of us see. Fauci lied. Fauci created this and then lied to your face and caused the death of millions of people. It's a big ask.
17: Bill Gates, he pushed.
14: I know. He's an idiot too. Listen, the only part where I kind of get soft on it is like down here at the local level. And thank you for your call. Look, I was working for a different radio company that doesn't exist now, USA Radio Network. And they had their head studio here in Dallas off Mockingbird. And I did most of my broadcasting from home. I have a home studio in Bug Tussle. But I would have to come up here every once in a while, meet with the client, meet with the bosses, whatever. And I remember coming up here in July, or right before July 4th in 2020, and there was a sign on the door saying the lockdowns and mask mandates were going to be revived on the order of Clay Jenkins. Now, is Clay Jenkins a dupe? Yeah, Clay Jenkins was duped. Now, was Clay Jenkins dishonest? No, he really thought, I'll give him the benefit of the doubt, he really thought there was a virus, he really thought he was doing what was best for the people of Dallas County. But Clay Jenkins violated your constitutional rights, even if he was well-intended. That should be a deal-breaker for anybody who did that going forward, Governor Abbott included. Let's go to Jeremy in Weatherford. You're on News Talk 820, 93.3 FM, WBAP.
18: Hey, James. Yeah, so 100% agree with what you were just saying. I think that's what I wanted to find about is, you know, a lot of what I think we see in D.C. today with Anthony Fauci is just more political theater. And the reason I say that is because the timeline you gave that Rand Paul pointed out, you know, we knew he was, you know, using taxpayer dollars to develop this way before the pardon happened. So there was opportunity before Biden's pardon to hold him accountable. But at this point, that ship has sailed. You know, he's going to get off scot-free. Sadly, he should be put to death. I agree with that. But what I want your listeners to hear is what you just said. The seemingly smart people, you made the comment earlier about the guy going to Ivy League, you know, smart, but a Clay Jenkins, a Greg Abbott, a Ted Cruz, the local officials at the, especially in places like Texas, that blindly followed his recommendations without any proof of research. And I'll say that because I was in a position where I did research everything at the time because I was in a leadership role, in a leadership position at the time. And I clearly remember seeing a video in January of 2020 where Anthony Fauci at a press conference stood up and said, in the history of all respiratory illnesses, I've played this video multiple times, his exact words, in the history of all respiratory illnesses, asymptomatic spread has never been a concern. So at that time, in January of 2020, he's saying, look, asymptomatic spread is not an issue. Fast forward to March of 2020, he said, oh, you better separate 6 feet because you might have it and not even know it. So our elected officials who have just gotten a pass on this, and every one of them, I'm throwing every one of them under the bus, that who we elect as the people to positions to keep us informed, to help us navigate these things, completely failed us, and they still have their jobs. That's where we can have an impact. We can't have an impact for Anthony Fauci. He's going to live scot-free.
14: You know, one of the problems I think we all have in the public discussion, because I know you get it, you know I get it, is the idea that even if there was a big pandemic, even if there was the deadliest virus we had ever seen and there wasn't any good treatments for it and hydroxychloroquine and ivermectin shouldn't work, no matter what the scenario is, you still should retain your constitutional rights. There's no emergency clause in the Constitution. So Clay Jenkins may have been duped by the medical stuff, but it is his job to say, well, I don't care what the medicine says. I care what the Constitution says. That's what's my job. If it really is so dangerous, then I have to trust the intelligence of the individual to act in his own best interest. But I'm not going to be violating people's constitutional rights just because I got scared over a virus. He failed that test. And every politician that failed that test deserves to never never be in public office again. And I mean every mayor, every city councilman, every school superintendent, every school board member, every principal at a high school that push masks, that push the mandates, that push vaccines, that push lockdown, you have all proven that you are unworthy of leadership. You have all proven that you will get scared and violate your neighbor's rights. And that should be the line that we all draw for our leaders. 800-288-9227. I got a lot of people who want to sound off about the Fauci hearings next on The James Show. I'm James Parker, News Talk 820-93.3 FM, WBAP.
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21: A better life with Dr. Sanjay Gupta.
22: Staying active every day will go a long way towards helping you live a happy, healthy, and pain-free life. And there's perhaps no movement more fundamental than walking. It reinforces the alignment, stability, and coordinated muscle activation that supports how your body moves, whether you're doing strenuous exercise or simply going about your daily life. This is according to Dana Santis, a strength and conditioning specialist. Even though you walk every day, Dana does say you can make small adjustments to immediately improve your walking mechanics. So, keep your rib cage stacked over your pelvis. Avoid leaning over or arching your lower back. Allow your arms to swing naturally in coordination with your legs. 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I'm Dr. Sanjay Gupta, helping you live a better life.
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0: Looking at Grand Prairie, I-20 eastbound approaching Robinson Road. A new accident has been reported. Looks like a 2 to 3 minute delay is going to be backed up to Great Southwest Parkway. On Spur 408 southbound, as you make your way towards I-20, a new accident does have a right lane blocked off. Everybody, for the most part, getting through here pretty quickly, but there's still going to be a 2 to 3 minute delay backed up all the way to Keast Boulevard. And then as you make your way on 35E southbound between Medical District Drive and Wycliffe Avenue, that construction did clear, but there's still a 4 minute delay backed up to 183. With WBAP's First Traffic, I'm William Shotwell.
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6: What's up, fellow Texans? Welcome back to the James Show. I'm your host, James Parker. 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We're talking about the Fauci hearings today. He pled the fifth, and we're just breaking down the fact that he pled the fifth. Doesn't mean we learned anything new from him, but we have learned a whole lot of new stuff from the diaries. His response to it kind of gives you, like, a non-answer is quite often an answer. I have a Facebook comment from Tom that says, who in the Biden White House decided that Fauci needed a pardon and why? Someone knew something the rest of us did not. I would like Congress to question that person. They didn't give Fauci a pardon because Fauci's innocent. We know that. Innocent people don't get pardons, do they? So, does it benefit the Democrats if he is prosecuted and exposed as a fake? Does it hurt the Democrats? Well, there's your answer. That's why he got the pardon. It really is that simple. Now, before I jump back in the phones here, because you got some hot neighbors that want to sound off on this, I just want to go back to a voice of reason here, because we talk, I try and delineate between the team blue that is reasonable and the team blue that is past the boundary of sane. And the reasonable team blue people, you see them. Mark Cuban's probably one of the bigger ones. Another one that I like in the public sphere, Stephen A. Smith, makes sense. Bill Maher gets a lot of airtime on this show for being reasonable. But Jon Stewart sat down with Stephen Colbert, and through comedy, the reason why this was so funny is because it's true. The idea that they were questioning whether or not it came from a lab. Now, remember, we have the benefit of hindsight. We know when this conversation happened that there was still a little bit of a gray area. But now that we know 100% it was from that lab that Fauci was funding with your money, that was closed down in the United States because the research was so dangerous it was considered illegal. And he came back and was lying about it when this conversation happened. Jon Stewart, Stephen Colbert.
7: What do you mean
8: by that? Do you mean like there's a chance that this was created in a lab? There's an investigation.
7: A chance?
8: Well, if there's evidence, I'd love to hear it.
7: There's
8: a novel
7: respiratory coronavirus overtaking Wuhan, China. What do we do? Oh, you know who we could ask? The Wuhan novel respiratory coronavirus lab. The disease is the same name as the lab. That's just a little too weird, don't you think? And then they ask those scientists, they're like, how did this... So wait a minute, you work at the Wuhan respiratory coronavirus lab. How did this happen? And they're like, a pangolin kissed a turtle. And you're like, no, if you look at the name, let me see your business card. Show me your business card. Oh, I work at the coronavirus lab in Wuhan. Oh, because there's a coronavirus loose in Wuhan. How did that happen? Maybe a bat flew into the cloaca of a turkey and then it sneezed into my chili and now we all have coronavirus. Like, come on.
8: Wait a second. What about this?
6: All right, that's good enough. And if you're not a farm person, you don't feel the need to Google cloaca, okay? Just let that one slide. I don't know how Jon Stewart knows what a cloaca is. This is Michael in Waco. You're on News Talk 820, 93.3 FM WBAP.
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0: official historian, James Parker.
1: Oh, hey, that Michael. Fantastic.
0: It's that Michael. I'm in Waco today.
1: Welcome back, Michael. Go ahead.
0: I am 100% with you on this, and one of your previous callers was so brilliant, and I'm so ashamed of myself that I didn't think of it. Somebody needs to refer this guy to the International Criminal Court in The Hague and have him charged with crimes against humanity. That is the only way this guy is ever going to get served with anything. No one in this country is going to do anything to him.
1: Well, a lot of us want to, but politics won't let it. And you have a bunch of Team Blue neighbors right now who, even though this guy killed 7 million people and ruined the constitutional rights of all Americans for about a year or so, they can't admit that they were wrong.
0: You know, here's the thing. Mao Zedong killed 60 million. Stalin, 20 to 25 million. Hitler, I think they credit him with about 15. And then Fauci would be next with his communist Chinese pals. Now he's ahead of the Belgians who killed 5 million in the Congo.
1: Yeah, yeah. He passed the Khmer Rouge. He passed the Belgians. He's in the top five now of killers. You forgot Genghis Khan. Genghis Khan's still ahead of him, too.
0: Oh, Genghis?
1: Yeah. Other than that, though, he's one of the greatest killers in human history. He is the number one killer in American history. And that's not even debatable. How crazy is that? People are still defending him, though. Great guy, other than that. Holly in Burleson, you're on News Talk 820-93.3 FM WBAP.
2: Hello. You might have already had somebody question this, but when Biden pardoned Hunter, they kept saying he could never plead the fifth. Why can Fauci plead the fifth?
1: I don't know that he can. I think if you were to ask a lawyer, they would say his pardon covers past crimes, and if he lies from this point forward, he would be on the hook for them. I think that would be the excuse for it, because you're asking him to commit perjury, which is a future crime that's not covered by the pardon. I think, Holly. I don't know.
2: Okay, because I thought you could never plead the fifth. Pertaining to something that you were...
1: Well, Holly, we hear it in your voice. You're frustrated because that makes sense, and that seems like, you know, pure justice here. You're right. There's something not right about this situation. We all agree. You're right, Holly.
2: All right, thank you.
1: Hey, thanks for calling. I'm going to cram in one more, even though Garrett will look at me funny. Gary in Newark, you're on News Talk 820-93.3 FM WBAP.
3: Hey, James, I'll make this real quick.
1: Thank you
3: for taking my call.
1: Mm-hmm.
3: I agree with you 100% that he needs to get the death penalty.
1: Thank you.
3: But I think that a lethal injection is way too nice. I think they need to give him a lethal injection of his own poison. You know, the one that they do down at TDC don't work. You know, it's too easy on him. He needs to suffer.
1: Well, we don't have to be Byzantine on him. If I were going to be executed, like if we were going to bring something back, I kind of like the old guillotine, right?
3: Too quick and too easy. My niece went in for a liver transplant that my son donated his to her, and she got the COVID in there, and she had a breathing tube down her throat for 2 months. You couldn't see her. You couldn't get in. You could go look at her. She couldn't talk. Now she suffers from permanent lung damage.
1: Oh, my God.
3: You know, from the tube.
1: From this guy.
3: Yeah, from this
1: pursuing...
3: guy. He's done that to this little girl. You know, he needs to get a lethal injection of his own poison and let him lay there with a breathing tube shoved down his throat or up his... or anywhere
1: else. Yeah, somewhere else. We got it. Thank you very much, Gary. Yeah. Anthony Fauci... pursued is the number one guy responsible for that virus being created and then also being released, and then also for recommending the wrong therapeutics to Gary and Newark's niece, and then also for denying the efficacy of hydroxychloroquine and ivermectin. Fauci did that to Gary's niece. 800-288-9227. I'm James Parker on News Talk 820-93.3 FM WBAP.
4: A better life with Dr. Sanjay Gupta.
5: They say consistency is key, but sometimes you just gotta switch it up. A new study out of Harvard School of Public Health found that varying your exercise routine could add years to your life. What exercise someone did didn't matter much. What did matter was that all the exercises together worked all the muscle groups in their body. Now, an added benefit to changing things up is it can help you push through the plateau effect. That's when your body gets so efficient at doing something that you actually stop. getting better at it. And we know from previous research that specializing in any one sport at a young age can make someone actually more prone to injury. And as experts we talk to point out, even elite athletes switch up things with their workouts, making sure to target strength, cardio, flexibility, balance, and doing that every single week. I'm Dr. Sanjay Gupta, helping you live a better life.
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1: On the ones.
3: Let's go ahead and start off on Spur 408 southbound as you make your way towards I-20. That accident that was blocking the right lane did get picked up a couple of minutes ago. However, a brake tap or two back to McKeest Boulevard could still be expected. 35E northbound between Inwood Road and going to Commonwealth Drive. Just cleared out that construction a few minutes ago as well. Maybe a brake tap or two back to Wycliffe Avenue at the absolute most. And then 75 northbound between Gallatin Parkway and Renner Road. That construction that was blocking the right lane also gone, but a brake tap or two back to Campbell Road can be expected as well. With WBAP's first traffic and weather on the ones, I'm William Shotwell.
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2: Your forecast from the WBAP on-time experts 24/7 Weather Center. Heat advisory until 8 o'clock tonight. High today near 100, heat index 105. Tomorrow, high near 101. It's 98 degrees in Dallas, 97 in Fort Worth. Iranian ballistic missile strikes on American facilities in Jordan trigger retaliatory U.S. and Saudi airstrikes in Iraq. A judge set bond at $450,000 for a North Texas realtor charged in a 14-year-old Arlington murder following defense challenges to DNA evidence. Your Money News, brought to you by NetWorthRadio.com. 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NASDAQ Composite dropped 434 points. S&P 500 fell more than 112.5 points. 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
8: So a new poll says Tallarico's ahead of Ken Paxton in the race for Texas Senate. Do you buy that? I'm James Parker. It's the James Show, News Talk 820-93.3 FM, WBAP. We'll ask my next guest, Michael Quinn Sullivan, coming on from Texas Scorecard. MQS, do you buy this poll that Tallarico's ahead? Because I would understand if it's by 1 or 2 points, but he's ahead by 5 points, really?
9: Yeah, no, this poll is precisely what it appears to be. It's a concoction by a Democrat PR firm. Look, the head of the PR firm pushing the poll is now running for the Travis County Democrat Party chair role. So, you know, that kind of tells you just kind of where the biases lie with this particular firm. That they even admit that they oversampled Democrats in order to produce a 5-point lead poll that would be regurgitated by the media so Tallarico can use it to raise money in California and New York. I mean, great scam. You probably shouldn't buy it.
8: So what polls do you believe? Because if you go through, like, you can go through like the realclearpolling.com and look at some of it, and there's a lead for Paxton, but it's not very big.
9: Yeah, look, one, I would suggest be very cautious about any polling. Pollsters will tell you to be cautious about any polling. We are in a transitional period in communications. People don't answer their home phone lines, which still are the most reliable way to get a demographic sense of who you're calling. I have not answered a number from an unknown number or a number I don't recognize on my cell phone in years. Most people are the same way. Polling has gotten more and more difficult. Two, we are currently at the time of year when normal people, people who vote, people who pay their taxes, people who take their kids to, you know, Boy Scout camp and to, you know, whatever, you know, go swimming, all the different things you do with your family, they have not yet settled into a, now I need to take a side look. For guys like you and me who spend a lot of time looking at issues, looking at the news, we kind of absorb this. Normal people are not quite as bought in yet. And generally speaking, you got to wait until like September until polling starts to make sense.
8: Well, here's what I've been using in place of sketchy polls. Go to Kalshi or go to Polymarket and see what the people who are putting their money on the line actually say. And look, Kalshi has Ken Paxton winning 53% to 47%. And does that sound about right? I mean, has, is
9: that, that feels more realistic. You know, that, that puts you in line with where Texas, statewide Texas Republicans have been over the past couple of cycles. And I suspect that's probably where we end up.
8: All right, we're talking with Michael Quinn Sullivan from Texas Scorecard. Our top story of the day is the Anthony Fauci hearings, and he's pleading the fifth. There's a pardon that's hanging over him as it stands. A lot of people are pretty pessimistic or even cynical about him being charged with anything on the federal level. Is there any chance we could do something here on the state level? You know, because his work, his dishonesty, his virus, his obfuscation of the truth, his lying about hydroxychloroquine, ivermectin, all this other stuff, this did have a lot of negative impact on people in Texas. Is there something we can do on the state level about this guy?
9: There very likely is. And this is why, you know, a lot of folks want to talk about who's running for the Senate. Very important. Probably the single most important race that is on your ballot is for the Attorney General. That structurally in Texas Constitution, is the most powerful and maybe the most important position, that we as Texans elect. And a lot of folks kind of breeze past that because it doesn't sound as sexy as governor, lieutenant governor, senator, those sorts of things. But Mays Middleton, the Republican nominee for the U.S. Senate, he's currently a state senator. I'm sorry, he's a Republican nominee for attorney general. He is currently a state senator. He's a Republican nominee for attorney general. He said this week that among his first actions will be to have the AG's office open an investigation into Anthony Fauci. His exact kind of phrasing of this is, while a presidential pardon protects Anthony Fauci from federal prosecution, it does not protect him from state prosecution, and certainly doesn't protect him from civil state actions, which have a much longer statute of limitations than criminal actions do.
8: All right, Michael Quinn Sullivan, I saw a story only in two places. I saw it at the Texas Scorecard. I saw it at Dallas Express, making fuss about how Tallarico may have used his mom's address in previous election cycles. Somehow that's a violation of law. Is something going to come of that? Is there a reason why only you two have picked up on it and the rest of the media is not touching it?
9: Look, the rest of me is not touching it because they don't want to say bad things about their current boy king. You know, for us, look, there's not much you can do about it. Courts have consistently held, that any questions of residency are cured by an election. Okay. So once an election happens, the voters have had a chance to weigh in. They decide they want the guy. They don't care if he lives on the moon. They're just ready for him to be there, to be their legislator. But it is an important story, because it gives you a sense of what James Tallarico is willing to do in order to hold office. He had held office in a different district, for the Texas House, because of the decadal census changes and everything else. He was districted out of that district. And so he decided to run in a different district, meaning he needed to have a different address to run. So he used his mom's address. And yeah, it's all sketchy. It's all weird. He lived in the same county, but again, it speaks to the fact this is someone who desperately wants to be in charge of you. And I think that we as Texans probably need to ask ourselves, do we want someone who is bald faced in their approach to political power that they're willing to lie about where they live?
8: Yeah, I forget that some people really do have that mindset where they like telling people what to do. Like, I don't have that, but I used to think, like, the people that wanted to run for a student council, like, what a bunch of nerds. What do you want to do that for? I forget, there are some people who just love the idea of telling other people what to do and being in positions of power, and that's, like, their primary motivation. Not to make the world a better place, not to save some money, not to make some money, just power.
9: Exactly. Yeah. You know, one of our founding fathers, John Adams, said that there are men in all ages who say they will be good masters, but they intend to be masters. And that's probably good advice for us to keep in mind when we look at some of these cats running for office.
8: Oh, great quote. Check him out. He has a great show on Texas Scorecard called The Texas Minute. This is Michael Quinn Sullivan. Thank you, sir.
9: Thank you. Have a great day, my friend.
8: All right. Coming up. People still want to talk about Fauci, and I do too. I do too. This is, I can't believe how little media coverage this is getting, considering, oh, I don't know, just the biggest event in your lifetime, the biggest disruption of constitutional rights in American history. 7 million people dead. This is the biggest death count in American history. It's all rolled up in the same guy who spent 2 years, or now 6 years, lying to your face about it. And he did it all with your money behind your back illegally. And he's not going to jail. Tony Romo can go to jail for having 5-0 sodas at a golf tournament. But Anthony Fauci's walking free. 800-288-9227. 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
1: Looking in the colony as you make your way on Sam Rayburn Tollway, southbound approaching Josie and Main. We have an incident blocking off a left lane right now, so expect a 2 to 3 minute delay to be backed up pretty much all the way to Plano Parkway and Page Road. As you make your way on 35E northbound, the exit ramp to get onto westbound I-20, still going to have a minor accident hanging out in the shoulder there. No major delays, but you might see a little bit of slow traffic backed up all the way from Daniel Dale Drive. And then good news coming out of Fort Worth on 35W southbound, that exit ramp to get on Seminary Drive did finally reopen. With WBAP's First Traffic, I'm William Shotwell.
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3: I hope you don't mind if I keep talking about Fauci, because the phone lines are full and people got a lot to say, and this is kind of a big deal. I'm James Parker, News Talk 820, 93.3 FM, WBAP. And if you need the context on why this is a big deal, this is Anthony Fauci holds the American record as the guy responsible for the most deaths in American history. Indirectly responsible? Man, that's barely indirectly responsible. This guy pursued that virus and that technology over and over and over. He was tried. They tried to stop him. They made it illegal. They cut his funding. He moved his lab to China. He did all this with your money. And then after the virus came out, he lied to your face about it. He lied about therapeutics. He lied about ivermectin and hydroxychloroquine. So more people died from his virus than was absolutely necessary, just so he could get the emergency authorization for this other pet project of his. Greg over here on Facebook sends in a message, says, I would like someone like James Parker to explore the possibility that the cold virus was released on purpose and that any link Fauci would have to that possibility. The end game with this concept, voting process changes and yada, yada, yada. I don't think he would do it on purpose. I think he would develop it and try and get like some patents on it. But I think his end goal was that mRNA vaccine, I believe, and him being able, I don't know, just doesn't make any sense that he would do it on purpose, but I can't disprove that. It's pretty logical situation all the way around. Let's see what your neighbors think. Kendall and Thorndale, you're on News Talk 820, 93.3 FM, WBAP.
4: James, I was on the movie on 2013, they shut it down. And in Milam County, they don't wear masks. And I've had COVID 3 times. And it killed my best friend that coached with Dittmer because he didn't get the vaccine. He had health issues. That's down at Mission. He coached at Mission. And his sister-in-law died. And his brother-in-law brought him the COVID. And all 3 times I had COVID, it wasn't bad. So what I'm saying to you, here in Milam County, they didn't wear masks. So that's for, and people here, I know people that have long haul symptoms or whatever you call it because they didn't get it.
3: Oh, long COVID?
4: Guy, oh, yeah. Yeah, it killed the guy at the Rockdale Barclays at Pack South Bibles. And he's the worst decision he made.
3: Yeah, your phone's kind of breaking up. You know, we all have our own little COVID experience stories. And the unique part about mine is this was at a time when COVID first broke out in 2020. I was still living in New Orleans. And I was doing some work for this outfit in Dallas and coming back and forth between Buck Tussle in New Orleans and Dallas. So I was traveling a whole lot during the 2020 and 2021. My life was split between these two worlds. And it used to entertain me to no end to go home to the middle of nowhere, to go out to Buck Tussle. Because if I was in New Orleans or if I was in Dallas doing something for work, I had to have a mask. You had to show your card to go into a restaurant or a bar. Everyone had stickers on the floor. People were freaking out. They're all abiding by all these rules. And out in the middle of nowhere, like when you get out into like the tiny towns, I don't even mean a small town like Tyler or Longview. I mean the tiny towns. They only put up with the mask and the lockdown for the first 2 weeks. And after Easter of 2020, I'm just going to tell you a little secret from the small town people. We didn't do any of that stuff. We turned our schools back on. We all went to work. We weren't wearing masks in restaurants. Our waiter wasn't wearing masks. And so it used to be hilarious because our kids were little and they just learned a lesson, an amazing lesson from this experience about how everyone on the TV is lying to you and all the people in the big cities are dupes and sheeps who don't think for themselves. And all the people in the small town, they can think for themselves and they value their freedom and their liberty more than their safety. And just to go back and forth to where I would go and hang out in like Chapel Hill or Arp or Troop or Bullard or Winona or Lindale, any of these little towns, and you go to a restaurant without wearing a mask, but you go back to Dallas or New Orleans, you couldn't even walk into a restaurant without wearing a mask and showing your vaccination card. And it would be like on consecutive days. It would be going back and forth. It was so amazing. Like, how apparent was it to my family that all of that was unnecessary? The vaccines, the mandates, the masks, the lockdowns. We watched it in real time and we laughed at you fools who fell for it. Michael and Colleen, you're on News Talk 820-933 FM, WBAP.
5: Yes, sir. Just two quick ones. Let's not forget an entire generation that has been stunted academically and intellectually. All that remote school and logging in nonsense.
3: You know who we have to blame for that is, number one, the governors of all the states. Number two, the county judges of all the counties. And number three, the superintendents of all the districts. You can't blame the teachers. You can't blame the principals on the campuses. These were people in charge who actively fell for this hype, this hysteria, and they couldn't take away your constitutional rights fast enough, Michael.
5: I agree. And dial the clock back. I'm getting used to using this phrase. I'm old enough to remember.
3: Yeah, it feels bad saying that, but it does come in handy.
5: Circa 1983-84, somebody can fact check me on this, but when Fauci first ascended to the position that he had and the AIDS epidemic was in full-blown crisis in this country and worldwide, he was hanging his toenails over the line of he wanted to suggest that AIDS, where it was delineated between HIV and AIDS, but he wanted to scare the crap out of people, and he kept hinting and hinting and hinting that AIDS was airborne.
3: Oh, yeah, and then all those lies were for what? So he could develop this new experimental antiviral drug, AZT. You're right. That is the perfect parallel for what happened with the whole coronavirus situation. Guys, do you mind if I keep talking about Fauci? The phone lines are full, and I've got more to say. I just don't usually run on a topic for this long. All right, let me exhaust some calls, because if people are going to keep making good points, I'm going to keep taking calls. But if this dies down, we really do have to talk about the Tony Romo situation, because this is, it's a guy that got picked up for drunk driving, and I saw the dash cam footage and the body cam footage of him doing a sobriety test. It doesn't look too good, but there's still a conversation to be had. So Fauci and Tony Romo coming up next on The James Show, News Talk 820 and 93.3 FM, WBAP.
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7: If I were to ask you what makes for a good night's sleep, you'd probably say a dark, quiet room, not too many things on your mind. But every night when you go to get some Z's, how often do you really think about the temperature in your bedroom? Temperature may be one of the most underappreciated factors in sleep. That's according to the Senior Vice President of Research and Scientific Affairs at the National Sleep Foundation. We often hear about lights and screens and stress, but even modest changes in temperature and airflow can influence both how quickly you fall asleep and how deeply you stay asleep. Most experts will recommend a room temperature of 60 to 67 degrees Fahrenheit. You might also experiment with your sheets and what you actually wear to bed. Play around a bit and see what improves your sleep. You might be delightfully surprised. I'm Dr. Sanjay Gupta, helping you live a better life.
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4: On the ones.
6: Taking a look in Arlington on 360 southbound. The connector ramp to eastbound I-20 is going to be partially blocked off. That right lane is going to be unavailable to use, so expect a break tap to be backed up from Mayfield Road. Also in Arlington, I-30 westbound at Cooper Street. Got an accident that's blocking off the right shoulder, but it does look like they have the car on a wrecker, so this should be gone in the next few minutes. Right now, though, there is still going to be a 1 to 2 minute inconvenience backed up all the way from Center Street. Then as you make your way on the D&T northbound between Harvest Hill and going up to Alpha, expect a 3 minute delay. With WBAP's first traffic and weather on the ones, I'm William Shotwell.
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5: Your forecast from the WBAP on-time experts 24/7 Weather Center. Heat advisory in effect until 8 o'clock tonight. High today near 100, overnight low around 80. Right now it's 98 degrees in Dallas, 97 in Fort Worth. 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Iranian ballistic missile strikes on American bases in Jordan trigger retaliatory U.S. and Saudi airstrikes in Iraq. Dr. Anthony Fauci invoked his Fifth Amendment right against self-incrimination during a contentious Senate hearing on the origins of the COVID-19 pandemic. Regional emergency rooms across Dallas and Tarrant counties report a steady surge in heat exhaustion and heat stroke visits as heat index values approach 110 degrees. 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The Dow Jones Industrial Average down more than 1,153 points today to 51,594.14. NASDAQ Composite Index lost almost 434 points. To 24,442.94, S&P 500 down more than 112.5 points to 7316.15. 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We've got the perfect way for you to cool down in beautiful Aspen. The prize includes round-trip airfare for two, a two-night hotel stay, a guided tour, and film festival tickets to hang with the stars. WBAP salutes Fairview. 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
9: Is there a chance Fauci could end up in prison? We don't care if it's federal. We don't care if it's state. Just this guy led to the biggest pandemic in your lifetime, the biggest violation of constitutional rights in American history, and the biggest death count in American history. No American has killed more people than Dr. Anthony Fauci. It would be a severe miscarriage of justice if this guy were to pass away before he could be universally condemned and punished and made a mockery of. I hope he lives long enough to see the world be exposed to what he really is, a lying piece of garbage who developed a virus even when he was told not to, even when it was made illegal. And he did it with your tax money, while lying to your face behind your back, while not letting you go to your grandma's funeral, while killing your business partner or your brother or whoever else, while killing your job, killing your kids' education, killing your favorite restaurant. If this guy doesn't get any kind of punishment, it's maybe the biggest miscarriage of justice you have seen in your entire life. The phone lines are full, so don't bother calling. I have Jeremy Rosenthal, my legal analyst, coming on. I was going to ask him about the Romo arrest. I will ask him about that, but I'm going to ask him if there's any chance Fauci catching state charges, because that's one of the theories floating around out there. And is there any shortcomings with the pardon that he's already gotten? Stephen and Forney, you're on Newstalk 820-93.3 FM WBAP.
10: Hey, James, thanks for taking my call. Yeah, I was calling because of what you were just opening with about the state stuff. When I was watching it on Fox News today during the break, Harris Faulkner on Outnumbered came in, and she said the one thing his blanket pardon does not cover are states. So why are states not, at least the red states, why are these AGs not getting together, getting some grand juries going and getting this guy, you know, arrested for mass murder and getting this guy on death row where he belongs in a public square hanging on pay-per-view?
9: Well, does it count as murder or does it count as manslaughter?
10: I would say mass murder.
9: Well, there has to be intent. He intended to kill 7 million people. I don't think there's intent there.
10: When you're lying about a lot of the information and putting false stuff out there on what should be done, that's intending to kill people. As far as I'm concerned, he knew what he was saying wasn't true.
9: Stephen, that's a good argument there, because then we're making we're bifurcating the two cases here. If you died from the original release, that's one thing. But if you got the disease and then someone stopped you from getting hydroxychloroquine or ivermectin because Anthony Fauci's recommendation, I don't know. That seems like a lot closer to murder than manslaughter.
10: Yeah, I really think our AGs need to be looking into this and trying to do something about it. And you know he's a pathological liar.
9: Oh, definitely.
10: When you have to exercise your Fifth Amendment right for the questions of what color is your tie and what color is the carpet, and you got to exercise your Fifth Amendment.
9: Well,
10: you know he's lying.
9: Now you can't step out of the Fifth Amendment protections for some questions. Either you take the Fifth Amendment for the whole thing, you can't like pick and choose what you're going to respond to take the Fifth Amendment.
10: That's true.
9: They were just trying to make him look absurd, and they succeeded. Thank you, Stephen. I'll ask Rosenthal about your points coming up in two segments. Chris in Flower Mound, you're on News Talk 820-93.3 FM WBAP.
11: Hey, James, this is Chris. I was with you at the Stormy Daniels event and then the 4th of July celebration. How are you, sir?
9: Hey, it's Chris. What's up, bud?
11: Oh, man, I figured I'd call in because I have a little bit of experience with this. I'm one of his victims. I was stricken with COVID back in 2021. I was healthy, worked out 6 days a week. Ate well, drank on the weekends, lived a really good life. I went and got the antimonoclonal antibody treatment. I did the ivermectin, steroids, everything. It put me in a coma for a month. I was on life support for 44 days. I lost parts of my toes, 65 pounds. It took me months to be able to walk again. And I can't even walk up a flight of stairs without catching my breath. So these are things that I'm stuck with the rest of my life, and this man's still walking free, and it pisses me off.
9: Chris, I'm not advocating this. I would never advocate this. I think this would be terrible, but I am surprised someone in your position hasn't acted in a violent way toward this man. If my life had been ruined, if I had lost like anyone in my family or something like that, I don't know if I'd be able to keep it together. And I'm surprised in a nation of 330, 340 million people, someone hasn't just either at least punched this guy in the face.
11: Yeah, and then, you know, while I'm in the ER or the ICU, you know, I couldn't talk because I had the
9: tube?
11: Not the tube. They did a trach. They did a trach on me.
9: Okay.
11: So I couldn't speak, but I could see the nurse. You know, the nurses, there were two or three patients. Everybody had their own rooms. But when they lost somebody next to me, you could see their face. They wouldn't tell me, but you could tell they were, and people were dropping like flies. I'm lucky I made it through. You know, they've said that I flatlined at least three times. So
9: that's scary as hell. All right. Well, I don't need to lose you, man, because I need all the listeners I can get. I appreciate it, Chris.
11: Yeah. We'll see you soon.
9: All right. Another round of applause for Chris, who actually comes to events when he's invited. Paul in Dallas, you're on News Talk 820-93.3 FM WBAP.
12: James, I don't know if anybody mentioned this, but in 2017, Fauci was doing like a news report, and he was actually saying that President Trump was going to have to deal with a surprise outbreak. Now, I'm not a scientist. I'm just a dumb mechanic. But if I'm predicting something's going to break, it's because I know something.
9: No. Let me allay your feelings, because there's all kinds of evil stuff that we can ascribe to Fauci without having to invent things. So I think I only notice this because I do what I do, and you probably aren't a talk radio host. So we have one of these air quote pandemics every 4 years like clockwork. There's a swine flu. There's a MARS. There's a SARS. There's an avian flu. There has been like a steady, almost like the business cycle where you got to have a recession every once in a while. And the farther you are from the last one, the closer you are to the next one. So there is an infrequent cycle of pandemics. And I think you could easily ascribe that prediction to the idea that we just have pandemics every once in a while.
12: Oh, okay. Well, I think he needs to be put to death, in my opinion.
9: Agreed.
12: As many people, and it wasn't just America, it was worldwide that this thing happened. And, you know, he was on the world stage, and it's the stuff that went on was just so asinine, and what the people that everything people went through, this man just needs to be put in a chair, put in a public square, something. He needs to be done away with.
9: Well, and it's not necessarily because I want Anthony Fauci to feel pain. I want every one of my neighbors that so easily was cowed and handed over their constitutional rights to know that that was wrong. What they just did and what they just put up with was absolutely wrong. And you're an absolute child and not worthy of the freedom your founding fathers fought for if you hand over your constitutional rights it's a virus. It's so scary. If we don't do something, pretty soon only 99.8% of us will still be here. It's like one of the worst excuses to hand over your constitutional rights. And our politicians, our academics, our media members, anybody who fell for this should be fired and disqualified. Jake Tapper shouldn't have a job. Anybody who supported this guy and celebrated him on MSNBC, even on Fox News or Newsmax or any of those channels, you have all proven that you are not smart enough to be trusted with the job of discerning what is news and what isn't. What is the truth and what isn't? What's the storyline and what's not? And if you're the media, that's your only job. And if you fell for this Fauci stuff, you're a terrible person in the media and you should quit. You should be embarrassed. You should apologize and then sign off and hand your job over to someone who wasn't a dupe on such an obvious fallacy. Tim and Burleson, you're on News Talk 820, 93.3 FM, WBAP.
13: My wife and I both. We were sick prior to the shot, scared, so we took the shot, got sick, took the shot, a second shot, and still got sick. We lost friends through this. I mean, good Christian people died from it. Yeah, the man ought to go to prison, and they ought to pick the building up and drop him underneath it and put it right back down on top of him.
9: So here's what makes it worse. Not only did he make the virus and release it on people, we have more people that have died after taking the vaccine, which was also his baby. So he killed people with the original virus. He killed people with the experimental mRNA, and it's not even a vaccine, therapeutic treatment.
13: Well, and to top it all off, because of the shots, possibly, they don't know, my wife has had a heart condition. When you have 163 beats a minute, and they're now telling her, well, you're in part of a study because COVID caused this. So she deals with this possibly the rest of her life. So, yeah, that's prosecuting.
9: Dude, for all of the spouses that lost their best friend in the world, not one of them is going to go punch this guy in the face? I am shocked. 800-288-9227. Thanks for sharing your terrible story there, Tim and Burleson. I'm sorry the world didn't stand up for your constitutional rights. I'm sorry the media did such a terrible job discerning the truth and lying to your face in front of an obvious fraud. Because not everyone fell for this. You can't say, well, look, they just were going on the information they had. No, I am just some idiot who crawled out of a log cabin in the forest in East Texas, and I was not fooled by this. And there's only a handful of other people in the media who were never duped by this for 1 second. There's only a handful of superintendents and mayors and governors who weren't duped by this for a second. There's like Ron DeSantis and I think Kristi Noem, and that might be about it. Greg Abbott wasn't a big help. Greg Abbott was following DeSantis's lead. Hell, even Donald Trump doesn't pass the smell test on falling for Fauci's BS. He sat there and had press conferences and put him in front of your face in the first place. Now, he eventually wised up to it, but it took him a while. And after that, it was too late. That guy needs to go to jail so bad. That guy needs the death penalty so bad. How many families were destroyed? How many lives were lost? And it's not a hypothetical question. The answer is millions. And it was all based on, it wasn't like an oopsie accident either. It was intentional, reckless behavior followed by lies. All right, I can only do one more segment on this. Then we'll talk to my lawyer friend about the possibilities that so many people are bringing up. Jeremy Rosenthal, next on The James Show, News Talk 820-93.3 FM, WBAP.
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0: A 5-minute delay back to follow at Camp Wisdom Road. And then as you make your way on the D&T southbound approaching Legacy Drive, still got an accident reported through there with a 2-minute delay backed up a little bit beyond Sam Rayburn Tollway. With WBAP's First Traffic, I'm William Shotwell.
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4: All right, so Fauci pleads the fifth, and he's got a pardon, but can he still go to jail on state charges? I'm James Parker. This is The James Show, News Talk 820, 93.3 FM, WBAP. Don't forget about the WBAP morning show. Every morning when you wake up, they're on from 5 until 9. Right now, though, we got to talk with Jeremy Rosenthal. TexasDefenseFirm.com is his outfit. He is our legal analyst. And the top story of the day, Jeremy Rosenthal, is these Fauci hearings. And a lot of people are asking a couple of angles. First off, the federal pardon, the auto pin pardon, does this hold up? Is there some way that we can find a gap in the armor here? Maybe because it was auto pin, maybe because it was like for a blanket and not a specific crime or set of crimes. And we've never really seen that before. Is there anything flawed with the pardon that he got?
5: Probably not. That's really hard to litigate, and that's very hard to sort of define. It would be a lot of work to try to, if you found an offense and then tried to prosecute him for that, it would be really, really hard, and he'd have a lot of really good defenses. I suspect that he's taking the fifth because he's either concerned about perjury or because of the release of his diary. And the thing to remember about the pardon is it goes backwards in time, from the day that it was issued backwards. And it doesn't cover anything since Joe Biden left office, obviously, and that wouldn't include if he were to say something under oath now that contradicts something that he said earlier.
4: Okay, the other thing that has a lot of callers and people sending me messages is the idea that his pardon only covers federal offenses, and so some states, like maybe Texas, could charge him with some crimes. What would we charge him with?
5: Yeah, that's the right, exactly. But no, they're correct. I mean, the pardon from the President of the United States covers federal offenses, and if you're going to charge Anthony Fauci with the state offense, sure, okay. Where and who? And what? So you're not going to have the same type of state laws that are going to cover the federal areas. And again, I mean, you're going to have the will and frankly, the opportunity, you know, because let's say if he's guilty of anything, let's say it's all in New York State. Are they going to do anything? You know, of course not. So it would almost have to be just the perfect storm for things for him to get prosecuted for a state offense.
4: What about for the theory that he could still be charged because the pardon doesn't cover any RICO violations that he had, and the diary revelation showing that he lied turns this into some sort of racketeering operation? Is that too much of a stretch?
5: Well, to the extent that it's civil in nature, because RICO is anti-racketeering, and it has tentacles that are both civil and criminal. To the extent that, you know, you could go after him civilly, no, a pardon wouldn't, I think, help him there. You know, the whole point of RICO is the criminal aspect of it. When you're looking at forfeitures, you're looking at ill-gotten gains and things like that. And typically when you're going to see RICO, when you think of RICO, think P. Diddy. That's what they wanted, was they were saying that was all a RICO violation, all of his houses, all of his planes and all of that stuff. And so that type of stuff, that type of money laundering, is typically what you're looking for. I don't know.

0: what type of RICO theory they would have here for Fauci, but he would not have any civil protection. That much is true.
1: All right, let me transition to the other story of the day, which isn't nearly as consequential or as important of the Anthony Fauci situation, but it does feel a lot more relatable. Tony Romo got picked up for DWI in Wisconsin. I know they call it OWI. That's okay if they say it wrong. But you're my lawyer. I get pulled over. Tony Romo, before when the cop asked him to step out of the car, he's like, I'm going to call my lawyer real quick. Is that recommended? Is that what you should do if you get pulled over, is call your lawyer real quick and have him on speakerphone?
0: No. Well, first off, you're not entitled legally to counsel at that point. It's what's called a detention, meaning that the police are they've pulled you over. It's a stop. And you don't have the right to counsel at that point. And not only that, it looks weird if you call a lawyer and you just happen to have one on speed dial. Now, if you're Tony Romo, okay, fine. We all know that Tony Romo probably has an army of lawyers that have handled a bunch of different things for him. So I would think that a jury would expect that from him. I don't think it hurts him. But the times that people have instantly picked up their phone and called a lawyer, I don't think juries love that too much. Jurors just kind of think, well, it's just a traffic stop at this point. What's the big deal?
1: It feels guilty,
0: just
1: right?
0: Cooper.
1: Yeah.
0: Right, yeah. So I think it's usually a bad look.
1: All right.
0: And you're not entitled. Oh, yeah.
1: So Tony Romo gets out. I saw the footage today, the video of his arrest. It didn't seem that he did too good on the field sobriety test. So, I'm not really defending him here, but he refused to take the breathalyzer test. Is that a smart move?
0: It is if you're drunk. I think most people would tell you to refuse it. You know, today, these days, they're getting blood draws in Texas, at least on virtually all DWI stops. And they're either getting it by a voluntary consent, and just as often they're getting it via a search warrant if you refuse. So I think they usually get the number either way. But there's, if you refuse a breath test, most, and again, I always sort of look at this from the angle of how would a jury look at this. Most jurors would be okay with that. Most jurors say, well, I've heard bad things about that. Most lawyers would tell you to not take it. So I think there's a built-in reasonable doubt there. I don't think it hurts you, and you never know. The state may fumble and not get a warrant together, or they may screw that part of it up, and it may actually help you. So in most instances, probably it's a better thing to refuse that if you think you're going to fail.
1: Well, also, I heard that if he is found guilty, he could be charged with a 15-yard penalty. Just all right. Thank you very much, Jeremy Rosenthal. You can find him at TexasDefenseFirm.com, TexasDefenseFirm.com. Thank you very much, Jeremy.
0: Thanks, James.
1: All right. Coming up next, I'll play you some audio from the Tony Romo dash cam and the body cam from his arrest. Also, I have a lot of comments on this whole Fauci thing, and rightfully so, and I'll throw them both at you next on the James Show. 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
2: A better life with Dr. Sanjay Gupta.
3: There are lots of things you can measure to get an idea of how healthy you are at any given moment. Temperature, heart rate, blood pressure, just to name a few. But how about how healthy you will be and how long you're likely to live? According to a new study out of the University at Buffalo, two simple strength tests are pretty accurate at predicting longevity in older women. One is hand grip strength, and the other is how quickly people can stand up from a seated position without using their arms. By the way, I remember interviewing former President Jimmy Carter when he was quite old and being really impressed how he just popped out of the chair without using his arms. Not a lot of older people can actually do that. But I think the message here is that maintaining strength as you age is going to help you perform everyday activities, but also help you avoid injury and stay independent. I'm Dr. Sanjay Gupta, helping you live a better life.
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1: On the ones.
3: Good news coming out of Dallas. 35D northbound at Laureland Road did finally clear out that accident from the left lane a few minutes ago. However, still going to have a 2 to 3 minute delay backed up all the way to Camp Wisdom Road. Also looks like as you make your way on 30 eastbound between Bass Pro Drive going to Ridge Road, no stalls or accidents reported right now, but definitely going to be a 10 to 12 minute inconvenience to sit through. 635 eastbound between Josie Lane and going to D&T, a 12 minute delay. And then on 35W southbound between Westport Parkway and Heritage Trace Parkway, give yourself an extra 6 to 7 minutes. With WBAP's first traffic and weather on the ones, I'm William Shotwell.
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2: Your forecast from the WBAP On Time Experts 24/7 Weather Center. Heat advisory until 8 o'clock tonight. Partly cloudy overnight with a low around 80. Sunny and hot tomorrow, high near 101. Heat index 107. Right now, 98 degrees in Dallas, 97 in Fort Worth. 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Dr. Anthony Fauci invoked his Fifth Amendment right against self-incrimination during a contentious Senate hearing on the origins of the COVID-19 pandemic. A judge set bond at $450,000 for a North Texas realtor charged in a 14-year-old Arlington murder following defense challenges to DNA evidence. 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The Dow Jones Industrial Average fell 1,153 points today to 51,594.14. NASDAQ Composite Index down almost 434 points to 24,442.94. S&P 500 lost just over 112.5 points to 7316.15. 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
6: In November of last season, the Cowboys took a swing with a trade for defensive tackle Quinnen Williams, sending a second-rounder, a first-rounder, and Mozzie Spitz to the Jets. 1.5 sacks and an interception for Williams last season. The team looking for more out of the 30-year-old with their revamped defense. A six-game road trip got off on the right foot for the Rangers last night. A 4-1 victory over the Rays. Cal Quantrill pitched 5 innings of two-hit ball and picked up his 4th win of the year. Mackenzie Gore gets the assignment tonight, at least 4 strikeouts in each of his outings going back to June 3rd. And U.S. men's national team head coach Mauricio Pochettino reportedly set to stay on with the team through the 2030 World Cup. An official announcement is expected soon. The U.S. bounced in the round of 16 at this year's World Cup for the 4th time in as many appearances.
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13: 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I am your host, James Parker. Well, the Fauci hearings are somewhat of a disappointment in the fact that he didn't even want to try to answer the questions. No one is really going to lose sleep over it because we didn't expect him to answer any of these questions. But a lot of people are just learning some of this for the first time. I was just looking at social media earlier today, and there are some leftist accounts that are like, well, I can't believe he lied about the origins of the lab leak. And it's like, what? Dude, it's 2026. We were on this in 2020. We thought this was a settled debate in 2021. And the problem is, if you can just delay the actual reckoning, the actual admission of the damning details around this event, now we're running into the problem of people dismissing it because, oh, they, come on, Parker, that was 6 years ago. So, like, Cenk Uygur from the Young Turks, he had tweeted 6 hours ago, the thing that makes me mad about Fauci is that over a dozen scientists told him the virus was very likely man-made. Only two said it might have come from nature. He lied about the scientists' consensus and said they concluded it was natural. That makes scientists look bad. It's not that he didn't know. It was his damn lab. Come on, keep coming. Keep coming around. Eventually, you'll see that the whole thing was a lie. Fauci made the virus. It got released. He lied about it. And then he caused more death and suffering because he lied about hydroxychloroquine and ivermectin. Also, his lies and his pushing led to all the shutdowns. That was the greatest violation of constitutional rights in American history, along with the highest death count of any American in history. This guy should have been executed long ago. That is not a hyperbole. No one in American history has deserved the death penalty more than Anthony Fauci does right now. And I will die on that hill. If not, who? Who deserves the death penalty in American history more than Anthony Fauci? Tell me. Ted Bundy? Kermit Gosnell? Jeffrey Dahmer? David in Bedford. No, not you, David. I'm just saying you're the next caller. You're on Newstalk 820, 93.3 FM, WBAP. Go ahead, David. Yeah.
14: Okay. I just got caught on to that. Okay. Hey, you know, the thing is, I thank God President Trump didn't give up. President Trump fought. When he realized what was going on, it was too late. He was fighting for us, realizing what they were doing. And he fought to make sure that the states had the right to come back when it got back to normal, to drop everything. They wanted the federal government to make that decision. But the thing was, is this whole thing, James, I believe totally, besides the fact that some sinister things going on here, is that they use this as a tool to get rid of Donald Trump. And on top of that, they know how treasonous it was. They rode this thing as far as they could ride it worldwide to get people's minds off of what they just did to President Trump. And now it's coming back. President Trump is not going to let this go. He's going to continue and continue to push to show what freedoms people were willing to give up. And people are willing to walk away from freedom.
13: All right, don't be mad at me, but I'm going to disagree with you on several points there. Number one, I don't think they released it onto the population to distract from anything or to destroy Trump. I think they were opportunistic after it already accidentally been released to exploit it for political purposes. So, I mean, that's a small nuance, but, let me put that in there.
14: It worked.
13: Oh, yeah. And also, I'm not too happy with Trump's performance here. You know, you say Trump fought tooth and nail so the states could have the rights. Trump should have been out there on the podium and saying all the governors, I don't care how bad this epidemic is. I don't care how bad this virus is. You are not to violate my citizens' constitutional rights of assembly, right, of religion, of speech, of press. Pretty much the whole First Amendment, they just went over with a Sharpie. And I don't think he spoke out vociferously enough against it. Secondly, before the first shutdown happened, it was like March 15th or something like that, or 17th. You know, it was just like 15 days to slow the spread. I would have never done that. I knew before then that Fauci was lying. We had already caught him in a lie with the 60 Minutes interview with him talking about masks. And so the fact that it took him so long to catch on that Fauci was a fraud, I cannot give him anything but bad marks for that. On top of that, the vaccine comes from Operation Warp Speed, which was a Donald Trump project, which Donald Trump told people to get. Donald Trump started off telling people to get the vaccine. I cannot forgive him for that. You do not get a pass on your behavior in COVID just because you're on Team Red. Anybody who wasn't openly and vociferously speaking up against the violation of constitutional rights gets a big thumbs down in my book and for all of history. No one in my book will ever be forgiven for what they did during COVID if they weren't standing up for the Constitution.
14: I don't think President Trump knew exactly, and a lot of people didn't know exactly what was going on here.
13: I did. I'm not smarter than him. I am not smarter than him. I just have more principles than him, and I've signed on to the correct worldview. I am on the team of the founding fathers. You can, like, if people say, well, if you're not a Democrat or a Republican, then what are you? I'm not even really a libertarian. I'm Ben Franklin is what I am. If Ben Franklin was today, me and him would be sitting next to each other going, yeah, you're right. No, you're right. We would have never done that. We would never.
14: I support you, James. I'm with you. I'm totally with you, and I think there's a lot of people on the same page.
13: I mean, that's a nice thing to say, but David, I can't get Republicans out there to get on board with your principles. And if you follow, don't even be libertarian or Ben Franklin, just what the conservative movement says. Y'all should all be against Social Security, Medicare, Medicaid, public schools, all forms of government intervention into the healthcare system. And you're not. And you're not. They're not very helpful. And y'all are supposed to be the counterbalance to the Democrats. And you're not. You're just not you personally, David. But Republicans and air quote conservatives in general are just Democrat light. And then y'all gripe about the Republicans just being Democrat light. They're just a reflection of their voting base. So my complaint isn't against your principles. Not necessarily you, David, but everyone listening. It's not against your principles. It's that you don't stand up for them. Your principles are correct, Republicans. Your principles are correct for the most part. Conservatives, why don't you force your politicians to stand up for them? Why don't you force them to balance the budget and cut the government?
14: James, I totally think that this midterm election is so important. I know what you're saying is so correct, but President Trump at the moment has to play a little bit of politics. He needs to maintain control of the House and Senate to take the next 2 years in the direction.
13: Why? So we can, look, they have it right now. Are we still running a $2 trillion deficit? Do we still have Social Security, Medicare, Medicaid? Do we still have Obamacare? Do we have the SAVE Act? Yeah. Have we cut government? I mean, we've cut some programs here and there, but overall the spending has actually gone up from when he got in office. So he's still growing government. He's just growing government slower than it would have been under Team Blue. And until we stand up and stop that, the Republicans are going to keep doing it. Y'all have to stop voting Republican. I'm not telling you to vote Democrat. Just vote for something else.
14: Well, something needs to happen. We're going to collide to a wall at some point. We're running toward that wall full speed, and we'll just see where it goes when we hit it.
13: Well, we know what's going to happen. We're going to have rampant inflation. The economy is going to grind to a halt. England has had like 1% economic growth, if you solve for inflation, over the last 20-something years, pretty much since they finally dispatched the last remnants of the Margaret Thatcher era. They have just ground to a halt. And their population of natives have gone down. They've imported so many people that it's not even Britain anymore. And they're being taken over because they are too weak, both economically and culturally. That's where we're headed. Look at England. That's where we're headed. Y'all ready to have a Muslim mayor of Dallas? Y'all ready to have a Muslim governor of Texas? Y'all ready to have a Muslim president? That's where it's headed. 800-288-9227. I'm James Parker, News Talk 820, 93.3 FM, WBAP.
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20: I don't know about you, but my social media feeds are flooded with lotions and potions and gadgets, all promising to unlock different components of longevity. But if you log off, take a step back from all the hype, you'll find that the actual keys to a longer, healthier life are hiding in plain sight. There are four of them. Number one, nutrition. The Mediterranean diet really is the gold standard. Number two, exercise. 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Number three, sleep. 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You should be getting 7 to 9 hours a night. And finally, number four often gets forgotten, socialization. 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
3: Got a new trouble spot right now in Fort Worth as you make your way northbound on 35W, approaching North Loop 820. This accident is going to cause a 20 to 25 minute delay. Stop traffic is backed up a little bit beyond Northeast 28th Street. As you make your way through Mesquite, 635 southbound approaching Bruton, it looks like a 20 to 25 minute delay there as well for an accident blocking a left lane. This will have stop-and-go traffic backed up easily all the way from I-30. Then in Rockwall, I-30 westbound, as you make your way towards 205, it looks like a 6 to 8 minute delay with a right lane blocked off, with stop traffic also backed up at 3549. With WBAP's First Traffic, I'm William Shotwell.
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13: You know what? I'm glad that y'all want to talk about Fauci all day. The man deserves it. 800-288-9227. I'm James Parker, News Talk 820-93.3 FM, WBAP. You know what? Don't even bother calling in. I got a bunch of good calls lined up, and it's the last segment anyway. But I'm glad we're not letting this go. I was kind of concerned. People would be like, well, that was a long time ago. Why do we care? Everything's back to normal now. No, it's not. Let me put it like this. Even if you didn't have anybody close to you die, even if you didn't have anybody close to you get sick and get long COVID or get some sort of pulmonary infarction, even if you didn't know anyone that lost their business, even if you didn't have any children whose kids got their education disrupted, and even if you didn't lose your job or know anyone else who lost their job. Now, most of this stuff happened to me. A lot of that stuff happened to you too. But even if any of this stuff didn't directly or indirectly affect you as far as the disease goes and the lockdowns go, all of the things being equal, it is still the primary reason we all got a 25% pay cut in the last 5 years. And if you need to know how that works in the math, if you are making the same amount of money that you made in 2020, it buys 25% less stuff. Your standard of living has gone down by 25%. And that's not just something that's going to happen on a one-time thing where they're going to take $25,000 worth of spending power from you out of your $100,000 check this year. That's going to happen every check for the rest of your life. You are always going to be paying for this. And look, I'm in a tough industry where our revenues are declining and our audience is staying about the same size. Radio hasn't really grown much in the last decade or two. But if you adjust for inflation, even with me at my awesome dream job in the fourth biggest market in the country at the largest talk station in Texas, as far as spending power goes, I make less money than I did before COVID. 2019, if you adjusted for inflation, I made more money then at a smaller station in a smaller market. Now, it's a bigger number, but everyone has gone through that. For that reason alone, you should be livid. But then you add in all the deaths. You add in the fact that it was a technology he wasn't supposed to be pursuing. People were fighting against. You add in that it was a collaboration with the Chinese Communist Party. You add in after it got out, he lied about the origins of it to cover his butt. And then he lied about hydroxychloroquine and ivermectin, causing more people to die so he'd get emergency authorization for this other experimental thing that he had been working on. This guy deserves the death penalty more than anyone in American history. Ted and Terrell, you're on News Talk 820-93.3 FM, WBAP.
0: Hey there, James. Listen, these people that start calling in and saying, oh, this next election is going to be the greatest and the best and the most needed election, tip of a spear, barrel of a gun. Nothing has ever changed with an election in history. It doesn't happen. It's not going to happen. They just spend a lot of money and talk about people, and then they get someone elected who does nothing. Fauci should be executed. I agree with you 100%. There's a lot of people who should be executed. A lot of people should be brought to trial. Nothing has been happening since Trump was elected except whatever he wanted to do.
13: Well, you can't say that he did nothing. The border being closed counts for a lot. The deportations count for a lot. The attempt at Doge, I mean, it's not nothing. It's not adequate. It's not enough. It's not sufficient. But to say like there's no difference in who we vote for, well, that's a black pill. I would like to see what happens if a lot of people start voting third party. If a lot of people start voting to the right of the Republican Party, the Republican Party will notice if we ever want to win an election again, we'll have to start putting up more right-wing candidates or libertarian candidates and actually start living by the principles our voters are holding our feet to the fire for. But if your voters aren't ever going to hold your feet to the fire, then you don't ever have to do it. So Republicans, you want the Republican Party to be more right-wing, you have to start voting more right-wing. Make them earn your vote. Stop giving it to them. They don't deserve it.
0: I agree.
13: Man, you're a great call, 100%. Ted and Terrell. We should hang out sometime. Let's go hang out at Bucky's on Thursday. Ron and Garland, you're on News Talk 820-93.3 FM, WBAP.
2: Yeah, James, are you a little fired up today there, brother?
13: Yeah, I'm a little fired up.
2: Hey, man, just real quick. Everything that you're saying, he deserves. And you keep saying, you throw out the figure 7 million. It was more like 20-something million. And it might be even higher than that now.
13: Yeah, if you count all the people who died from like depression or missed cancer treatments or things like that, that's the bigger estimate. I'm just using the number for direct deaths from COVID, but gotcha. That's a valid point, Ron. I see that.
2: But so if the man doesn't, if nothing happens to the man at all, where they just don't do anything to him, then just think about this. There's a lot of nutcases out here that lost loved ones and all that just because of this man. So just keep that in mind.
13: Well, the shocking part is, and a lot of people calling in or sending me messages have made the point that, you know, there's when the left gets upset, there's a Luigi Mangione or a Tyler Robinson there that take out a CEO of United Health or Charlie Kirk or shoot at President Trump and hit him in the ear. Notice how Anthony Fauci has escaped all that. Why? Because he hasn't ticked off the left. The left is still supporting him, and the media is not telling the crazy people to go kill him, and he's literally Hitler. That's a travesty. This is a guy who's literally killed people, and he's not called Hitler? He lied to your face about it? All right, that's going to do it for the James Show. Thank you so much for hanging out. Listen to me. Go check out my awesome stuff on all the social media platforms. Next time you're in the bathroom entertaining yourself while you're, you know, on the throne, just look up the James Show. Stick around. Mark Levin's next on News Talk 820, 93.3 FM, WBAP.
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4: How often do you stop to wonder whether you should share something that's revealing, maybe even embarrassing, with a partner, a friend, or even your boss? In her new book called Revealing, The Underrated Power of Oversharing, behavioral scientist Leslie John says doing just that can help you deepen relationships that are vital to your life. We need people to trust us in order to get things like love, friendship, and career success. That's what she told us. When you make yourself vulnerable by revealing something sensitive, it does make other people trust you. In turn, when you ask someone to reveal something about themselves, showing that interest will generally lead someone to like you more. Why? Because people like to be asked about themselves, she says. It also signals that they are discriminating and choosy, but in a good way. I'm Dr. Sanjay Gupta, helping you live a better life.
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8: On the ones.
10: Still got a trouble spot in Fort Worth right now on the northbound side of 35W, approaching North Loop 820. Looks like about a 40 to 45 minute delay right now. Stop traffic is backed up beyond Northeast 28th Street right now. Moving into Mesquite on 635 southbound, as you make your way towards Bruton Road. That accident did clear out a few minutes ago. However, still got 20 to 25 minutes worth of delays backed up all the way from 30. And then in Richardson, 75 southbound, as you make your way towards the Bush Turnpike. Looks like that accident cleared out, but there's still a 10 minute delay backed up to Legacy Drive. With WBAP's first traffic and weather on the ones, I'm William Shotwell.
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9: Your forecast from the WBAP On Time Experts 24/7 Weather Center. Heat advisory until 8 o'clock tonight, overnight low around 80. Sunny and hot tomorrow with a high near 101. It's 98 degrees in Dallas, 97 in Fort Worth. 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Dr. Anthony Fauci invoked his Fifth Amendment right against self-incrimination during a contentious Senate hearing on the origins of the COVID-19 pandemic. ERCOT and local utility providers are closely monitoring peak power demand across North Texas as air conditioning units run around the clock to combat triple-digit heat. Regional emergency rooms across Dallas and Tarrant counties report a steady surge in heat exhaustion and heat stroke visits as heat index values approach 110 degrees. 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The Dow Jones Industrial Average lost more than 1,153 points today to 51,594.14. NASDAQ Composite Index down almost 434 points to 24,442.94. S&P 500 down more than 112.5 points to 7,316.15. 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I'm Cameron Fairchild. 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We've got the perfect way for you to cool down in beautiful Aspen. The prize includes round-trip airfare for two, a two-night hotel stay, a guided tour, and film festival tickets to hang with the stars. WBAP salutes Carrollton. Play now and tell a friend.
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16: If I were to ask you what makes for a good night's sleep, you'd probably say a dark, quiet room, not too many things on your mind. But every night when you go to get some Z's, how often do you really think about the temperature in your bedroom? Temperature may be one of the most underappreciated factors in sleep. That's according to the Senior Vice President of Research and Scientific Affairs at the National Sleep Foundation. We often hear about lights and screens and stress, but even modest changes in temperature and airflow can influence both how quickly you fall asleep and how deeply you stay asleep. Most experts will recommend a room temperature of 60 to 67 degrees Fahrenheit. You might also experiment with your sheets and what you actually wear to bed. Play around a bit and see what improves your sleep. You might be delightfully surprised. I'm Dr. Sanjay Gupta, helping you live a better life.
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0: America. Mark Levin here. Our number, 877-381-3811, 877-381-3811. We can't possibly fit into the 3 hours of this program everything I want to get to. That said, I want to focus a bit on Fauci and the COVID virus, because what the nation went through was quite horrendous in so many respects. And covering up for the communist Chinese and their lab and the funding that our government provided that lab is really unacceptable. It was Tom Cotton who first raised the possibility. First raised the possibility of the lab. It was my show on Life, Liberty, and Levin with a guest, a man who was formerly the New York Times science writer, Nicholas Wade, who had written a long piece, who I brought onto the program that pushed this really into the national mindset in a very significant way, because he is a very serious writer for a very liberal newspaper. And he was retired, but he was very, very concerned about what was taking place in the reporting. And I gave him the first national platform that he had. And people don't remember how free speech during that period of time was under attack, like everything else in terms of our civil liberties. But most TV hosts and radio hosts were too worried, too nervous, too stressed to take a firm stand. And I'm not talking about the nut jobs and the conspiracy nuts. I'm not talking about that. I'm talking about legitimate, substantive positions. So Nicholas Wade was on Life, Liberty, and Levin on May 23, 2021. I don't normally do this, but I need to do this because it's very important. Our history is very important, especially when it comes to this virus and the lack of civil liberties. Cut to go.
1: Our guest is Nicholas Wade. The question is the origin of COVID-19. This was brought to my attention by a friend of mine, David Berlinski, one of the smartest people I've ever met. He's been on this program a few years back, and he said, Mark, you got to read this article, and you need to have Mr. Wade on your program to talk about this. That is the origin of the coronavirus. And Mr. Wade is an investigative science writer. He's formerly New York Times science writer, a formerly writer with Nature and Science, so he knows something about these subjects. And I want to thank you for coming on the program. The first paragraph, sir, of your piece, which is published in something called the Bulletin of Atomic Scientists, so it sounds like it's quite legitimate. The first paragraph says, the COVID-19 pandemic has disrupted lives the world over for more than a year. Its death toll will soon reach 3 million people. Yet the origin of pandemic remains uncertain. The political agendas of governments and scientists have generated thick clouds of obfuscation, which the mainstream press seems helpless to dispel. So I want to go through some of this so it's understandable to all of us, some of the institutions, some of the names, and you can fill it in for us if you don't mind, sir. So let's begin with identifying some of the institutions and actors. What exactly is the National Institute of Allergy and Infectious Diseases in Washington, D.C.?
2: Well, that's a branch of the National Institutes of Health, and it awards grants to scientists in the U.S. and abroad who study matters of interest to allergy and infectious diseases. And in particular, it supports research into animal viruses that seem to have the potential of spilling over into humans, and that includes these bat viruses called coronaviruses.
1: Is it a big bureaucracy? Is it a heavily funded bureaucracy? Do you know?
2: I don't know for sure, but all these components of the NIH, the National Institutes of Health, have a lot of money to give out. They fund lots of research. It will be hundreds of millions of dollars, if not approaching a billion.
1: So who is the director of the National Institute of Allergy and Infectious Diseases?
2: Well, that's Dr. Anthony Fauci.
1: And he's been there a long time, about 37 years by my calculation. Now, what is the Wuhan Institute of Virology?
2: So that is the leading center in China for studying coronaviruses. And it's in Wuhan. And the chief scientist there is called Dr. Zheng Li Shi, who is an expert on bat viruses.
1: In fact, in your piece, and others have called her the bat lady. That's how expert she is on bat viruses, correct?
2: That's right. She's been collecting these viruses from the caves in southern China and elsewhere where bats hang out for many years, and she has an enormous collection of them.
1: Who is Ralph S. Baric?
2: Well, Ralph Barrick is her counterpart in the US, you might say. He's a very distinguished coronavirus researcher. He trained Dr. Xi in many of his techniques, particularly those for genetically engineering coronaviruses, and he's a leader in his field.
1: And I'm going through this. I want the American people to know so we understand the individuals that you write about, we understand these institutions, and then we can draw some more information out about them and what's been taking place here. What is gain of function, or GOF research?
2: Well, this is anything you do to a virus that increases its pathogenicity. So it's long been possible with new techniques of genetic engineering to make changes in a virus's genome and to add properties to it that it didn't have before. And that is called gain of function, if you make it more pathogenic.
1: Is this a controversial area of research, getting viruses and making them more lethal?
2: Yes, it has been controversial because of its obvious danger. For a period from 2014-2017, it was under a U.S. government moratorium on funding such research. And the moratorium was lifted, but it was replaced by a sort of reporting system. If you were funding research of this kind, you were meant to report into the government that you were doing it.
1: And what is the theory behind research like this, making viruses more lethal, particularly lethal for human beings?
2: Well, that's right. It sounds crazy at first sight. But the rationale is that many of these viruses are going eventually to jump over from animals to humans anyway, once they acquire sort of a couple of mutations that allows them to make that jump. And so if we could define those mutations in advance, we would get a jump on the virus, or a jump on what it was going to do naturally, and that would give us a leg up in trying to predict and prevent future epidemics. That's the rationale for conferring gain of function on these viruses.
1: So basically, create in a lab more lethal viruses from the original virus, so you can try and figure out what to do with it, should it become more lethal, and jump into human beings. Is that about right?
2: Yes, that's right. With one exception is you're not always working with the original virus. You are often swapping into it bits and pieces from related viruses that may be able to do something better or spread the range of hosts the virus can attack.
1: Now, this expert, this Chinese expert scientist at the Wuhan lab, you say she set out to create coronaviruses with the highest possible infectivity on human cells. Is this what she's known to do?
2: She's not known just for that. She's known as a sort of general expert on coronaviruses.
1: Now, I assume if you're going to be messing around with viruses and making them more lethal, that there's some level of safety you need to have at these labs. And you say there are 4 degrees of safety, designated BSL-1 to BSL-4, with BSL-4 being the most restrictive and designed for deadly pathogens like the Ebola virus. And you write, the Wuhan Institute of Virology has a new BSL-4 lab, but its state of readiness considerably alarmed the State Department inspectors who visited Beijing. Much of her work, gain of function in coronavirus, you write, however, was not performed in the highest safety level of BSL-4. It wasn't at BSL-3. It was BSL-2. And you get the input from an expert from Rutgers by the name of Professor Elbert, and he says, it's clear that some or all of this work was being performed using a biosafety standard, biosafety level 2, the level of standard in a dentist's office. In a dentist's office? Well, that raises some issues, doesn't it, sir?
2: Yes, it does. I mean, there are other general issues because these were the internationally agreed rules for working on coronaviruses. If you were working on the two coronaviruses that caused the two previous epidemics, the SARS-1 epidemic and the MERS epidemic, you had to research those only in BSL-3. But if you were working on any other coronavirus, you could work in BSL-2. So Dr. Xi was following the international rules. It's just that to outsiders, it seems there's an illogicality there, because if you create a particularly dangerous coronavirus in BSL-2, your safety precautions may be inadequate and it may well escape.
1: So in this lab, the Wuhan lab, they're working on viruses. I'm putting this in Mark's plain English. Viruses that could become more killer viruses, more lethal viruses to human beings. The level of safety in this lab, 1, 2, 3, 4 being the highest, is a 2. And I want to ask you a couple other questions related to this, sir. Who is Peter Daszak?
2: Okay, so Peter Daszak has an important role in this story. He is the president of an organization in New York called the EcoHealth Alliance.

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3: If you're making your way through Aledo right now, we have a disabled 18-wheeler blocking a right lane on I-20 eastbound as you make your way towards Farmer Road. It's also going to be in that construction zone right there, so it's causing a 23 to 25-minute delay with stop traffic backed up from East Bankhead Drive. As you make North Loop, you still got an accident reported there with a 30 to 35-minute delay backed up a little bit beyond Northeast 28th Street. Then in Grapevine, a new problem on 121 northbound approaching Glade Road. That accident blocking a left lane with a 5-minute delay with slow and go traffic trouble backed up all the way to Mid-Cities and Cheeks-Sparter. With WBAP's First Traffic, I'm William Shotwell.
4: A better life with Dr. Sanjay Gupta.
5: They say consistency is key, but sometimes you just got to switch it up. A new study out of Harvard School of Public Health found that varying your exercise routine could add years to your life. What exercise someone did didn't matter much. What did matter was that all the exercises together worked all the muscle groups in their body. Now, an added benefit to changing things up is it can help you push through the plateau effect. That's when your body gets so efficient at doing something that you actually stop getting better at it. And we know from previous research that specializing in any one sport at a young age can make someone actually more prone to injury. And as experts we talk to point out, even elite athletes switch up things with their workouts, making sure to target strength, cardio, flexibility, balance, and doing that every single week. I'm Dr. Sanjay Gupta, helping you live a better life.
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0: Let's pick up right where we left off. Go.
1: Let me get this straight, because this is important, I think, to the American people. Our official federal infectious disease office, Director Fauci, runs it. They gave a grant to this intermediary organization, Eco Health Alliance in New York, run by Peter Daszak. They, in turn, gave a grant to Dr. Shi in the Wuhan lab to do exactly what?
2: Well, her task, which we know because the abstracts of the grant have been are a matter of public record, her task was to explore what made the spike protein, that's the part of the coronavirus that sticks out and actually attacks its target on human cells or on whatever other animal it may be infecting. She was to explore the range of infectivity of these spike proteins from a range of coronaviruses, and she would swap them in one by one to a sort of a generic coronavirus backbone to see which spike proteins made the virus most infective. That seems to have been her program. And that's more or less what Dr. Daszak describes in an interview he gave in December 2019, just before the pandemic hit.
1: So we're funding, in part, this lab in China, run by Dr. Xi, through a party in New York, run by Peter Daszak. And the purpose of this funding is to increase the lethality of coronaviruses, theoretically for the purpose of trying to figure out what to do with these more lethal viruses, should these more lethal viruses become manifested, correct?
2: Well, I think that's basically right, but I think I would put the emphasis in a slightly different place. I mean, first of all, it was definitely the duty of Dr. Fauci and the NIAID to explore these viruses and see what kind of danger they presented, because they had already generated two pandemics, the SARS-1 and the MERS epidemic, so it was a very legitimate subject of research for him. And that was the overall purpose of the grant. It wasn't in itself to create the most dangerous virus. It was to explore the infective possibilities inherent in the natural viruses circulating in bats in China.
1: Would it be the responsibility of a government agency to make sure that a lab that's getting ultimately federal dollars for this sort of research has the security and safety measures that it ought to have? Apparently the State Department didn't think it did.
2: Well, I think that's a very interesting question, and probably we can't answer it quite yet. I mean, supposing there'd been a virus escape from a lab in the U.S., a lab that was funded by NIAID, I don't think we'd immediately say, well, you and NIAID are responsible for that. I think, first of all, we'd look to the director of the lab and say, was he following all applicable safety rules? Did he take all necessary precautions?
0: All right, we're going to take a little break here as I continue to press this matter. Press it a little harder with Nicholas Wade when we return. We'll be right back.

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2: On the ones.
4: We still have that stalled 18-wheeler in Aledo as you make your way on I-20 eastbound up a road with the right lane blocked off in the construction zone. So right now it's a 25 to 30 minute delay. Stop traffic is backed up on East Bankhead Drive. As you make your way on 121 northbound approaching Glade Road, that accident still has a left lane blocked off. It's a 5 minute delay back to Mid-Cities and Cheek-Sparger. And then we have an accident on 35W northbound approaching North Loop 820, still causing a 35 minute headache, and stop traffic will be backed up beyond Northeast 28th Street. With WBAP's first traffic and weather on the ones, I'm William Shotwell.
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3: Your forecast from the WBAP On-Time Experts 24-7 Weather Center. Heat advisory until 8 o'clock tonight. Partly cloudy overnight with a low around 80. Sunny and hot tomorrow, high near 101. Heat index 107. It's 98 degrees in Dallas, 97 in Fort Worth. News brought to you by Mullen and Mullen Law Firm. Iranian ballistic missile strikes on American facilities in Jordan trigger counterstrikes in Iraq. Dr. Anthony Fauci invoked his Fifth Amendment right against self-incrimination during a contentious Senate hearing on the origins of the COVID-19 pandemic. A judge sets bond at $450,000 for a North Texas realtor charged in a 14-year-old Arlington murder following defense challenges to DNA evidence. Your Money News, brought to you by NetWorthRadio.com. On Wall Street, the Dow Jones Industrial Average down more than 1,153 points. NASDAQ Composite down almost 434 points. S&P 500 lost just over 112.5 points. Keep connected, DFW, for the latest on the situation in the Middle East on your home for WBAP's Morning News, weekdays 5 till 9. I'm Cameron Fairchild.
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10: Staying active every day will go a long way towards helping you live a happy, healthy, and pain-free life. And there is perhaps no movement more fundamental than walking. It reinforces the alignment, stability, and coordinated muscle activation that supports how your body moves, whether you're doing strenuous exercise or simply going about your daily life. This is according to Dana Santis, a strength and conditioning specialist. Even though you walk every day, Dana does say you can make small adjustments to immediately improve your walking mechanics. So, keep your rib cage stacked over your pelvis. Avoid leaning over or arching your lower back. Allow your arms to swing naturally in coordination with your legs. Keep your gaze forward, your jaw relaxed, and then just breathe in through your nose and out through your mouth. I'm Dr. Sanjay Gupta, helping you live a better life.
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1: All right, we're going to pick up where we left off because I want to try and pack it all into this hour if we can. Remember, it's Nicholas Wade, formerly of the New York Times and the science editor, the science writer there, about COVID and where it came from. Go ahead.
2: So I think the responsibility lies first and foremost with the lab director. And then if you wish to go one step back, in this case, you arrive at Dr. Daszak. He was the principal investigator on the grant. And maybe, though I don't know exactly how the regulations are written, but just sort of in general terms, you would think he would be the first sort of oversight person responsible for making sure that his subgrantees, like Dr. Shi, were working in safe conditions. But now, if I could take it one step further back than that, as I've mentioned, Dr. Shi was working in this, exactly the same rules as are followed by virologists all around the world. So now you could argue, well, the virologists have set these rules far too low to be easy on themselves. They don't like suiting up in a bubble suit for the BSL level 4. That's what you see the pictures of Dr. Shi around the internet. She's wearing one of these bubble suits. Right. Those are not the conditions she was working in. So it may be that responsibility is also shared, or it should be looked at in terms of what the virology community as a whole was recommending in terms of these safety levels.
1: Here with Nicholas Wade, who is a well-known writer about science and worked for the New York Times, Nature, Science magazines, all these expert sort of areas, and wrote a piece that has really drawn my attention, the attention of a lot of people, in something called the Bulletin of Atomic Science. So it sounds pretty important. And so I took a look at this, and I want to get into this again further. Peter Daszak, you said, he's the president of the Echo Health Alliance of New York. He got a grant from our infectious disease federal department. He used a grant to fund some of the research at the Wuhan lab. Well, let me ask you this, Mr. Wade. Daszak, there's a publication called Lancet. And what did Daszak and Lancet wind up doing in turn when the pandemic first broke out?
2: Well, when it first broke out, there were two very reasonable scenarios for the origin of the virus. And one, it could have jumped naturally from animals, and the other, it could have escaped from the lab, which after all, right in the middle of Wuhan, is the Wuhan Institute of Virology, as we've said. But right from the beginning, public perception favored natural emergence over lab escape. And that perception was very much shaped by a letter that appeared in The Lancet and derided lab escape as a conspiracy theory and said that natural emergence, of course, was the way this virus had emerged and we should all stand shoulder to shoulder with our Chinese colleagues on the forefront of fighting the disease. Now, this letter, it later turned out, had been drafted and organized by Dr. Daszak, who, of course, if the virus had indeed escaped from the Wuhan lab, he might certainly be perceived as being at fault for not overseeing it better. So he had a clear conflict of interest, which unfortunately was not declared to the readers of the Lancet. And indeed, his letter ends, "We declare no conflict of interest."
1: And this was cited by a lot of the media at the time, as I recall, and people who said, well, maybe we ought to look at the lab and so forth, as you point out. They were dismissed. Some of them were dismissed as kooks. President Trump said maybe we should look at the lab, and maybe that had an influence on the media in our country. Who is Christian Anderson?
2: Well, he's a virologist, and he was the author of a second letter, which also was widely influential in shaping public perceptions. And this second letter also said that the virus could clearly not have been manipulated, and therefore natural emergence was the best solution. But in fact, there was no good scientific basis for his statement. He was assuring the public of something that he could not know for sure. And that is something that, in general, scientists, in my view, should not do.
1: So we have these scientific journals, we have these scientists, we have sort of these groups of scientists. In the case of Daszak, he had 35 signatures. We have this second one from Anderson, 5 signatures. The media basically used these letters as an argument that it had to be from animal jumped to human beings. Why do you think the media was so incurious? I mean, people are getting ill. This is a pandemic. Wouldn't you, I mean, if you were back at the New York Times and so forth, wouldn't you say to your editor, I want to know how the hell this happened?
2: Well, I agree, Mark. It's very puzzling to me why the media, headed by the science journalists that are on the staff of most mainstream newspapers and networks, didn't run after this story, which by any standards was one of the biggest science stories of the decade. And I am perplexed to know why they didn't see through the rather large holes in the Anderson and Daszak letters that so much shaped public opinion. But with the science journalists sort of going along with the natural emergence theory, their editors, who I guess will depend on their advice, went along too. And in addition, the whole issue became horribly politicized, essentially by President Trump saying the virus escaped from the Wuhan lab and not providing any evidence. Now, I'm pretty sure, my guess is, that what his intelligence service said to him was exactly the same as they've been saying under the Biden administration, namely that we cannot rule out the possibility of lab escape. And Mr. Trump, I fear, dropped all those caveats and announced it as if it were an outright fact. So therefore, everyone who was with President Trump sort of favored lab escape, and everyone who was against President Trump refused to consider it. It seems to me to be a reflection of how sort of politicized our whole public discussion has become, that these political attitudes prevailed over what should have been scientific curiosity.
1: Well, let me say two things about that. If I'm Mr. Xi in communist China, and if the President of the United States says it came out of a lab, then why wouldn't I provide the data that you indicate in your article that the Chinese have but they won't release to prove otherwise? And I suspect President Trump may have been trying to goad the communist Chinese into providing that data. He said it came out of the lab. All the communist Chinese had to do is say, wait a minute, here's our data, have access to our lab. Isn't it interesting that the Chinese will not, as you say in your article, release any of the data related to this research?
2: Yes, I think it is. One has to sort of bear in mind that the sort of knee-jerk reaction of authoritarian regimes is to suppress data, and the Chinese did suppress data after the SARS-1 epidemic, which had a perfectly natural causation. Nonetheless, I think what we see here is a very systematic and relentless cover-up, in that all the records of the Wuhan Institute have been concealed, all the databases of information about bat viruses have been closed down, and I think the trickle of information that the Chinese have let out has been mostly either false or designed to mislead and misdirect.
3: So ladies and gentlemen, it seems like a good time to tell you. This is from May 23, 2021, Life, Liberty, and Levin on Fox. That's Nicholas Wade, who is an expert on so much of this, and in fact was the New York Times science writer, formerly writer with Nature and Science. At the time we were talking about this, there was a lot that was swirling around, but I wanted to dig into this piece he wrote because nobody else had, and I jumped right into it so we could find out what was going on, because it was becoming apparent, quite clear to me, that this had come out of a lab. Go right ahead.
1: You're watching what's going on. I mean, you see your former profession. What caused you to write this article? It's a very substantial article. What caused you to do this?
2: I first got interested in this about a year ago when I read an article posted by a man called Yuri Dagin, who's a Russian-Canadian, and he wrote a very long article showing in detail how this virus could have been manipulated. He didn't say it was, he just said it could have been, and that started me reading everything I could find about the situation and gradually accumulating evidence until I found I had enough to write a very, very long 11,000-word article.
1: And why do you think you're one of the few people who was curious enough and motivated enough to do this? I mean, there are people still at the New York Times and the Washington Post. There are people at CBS and NBC and ABC. You're talking about a virus that has killed an enormous number of people, that shut down our economy, that changed the way we even govern ourselves. And the media, will pick up stories on things that are of no consequence whatsoever. And yet here you are, I guess you're semi-retired, and here you are, you're looking at this saying, you know what, I'm going to get to the bottom of this. I mean, what accounts for that, do you think? You were in this industry a long time.
2: Well, I think we see a sustained Chinese propaganda effort at work. But, you know, more than that, it was just the blindness, if I could put it that way, of our media, where we're too polarized to see scientific issues for their own sake without putting a political gloss on them. And everyone was sort of blindsided right from the start by these two letters we've just discussed into thinking that natural emergence was the only possible solution. You know, in fact, you know, there are two possible scenarios. We have no direct evidence for either of them, so we must keep our minds open. We don't know for sure the origin of the virus. It's just we've got these two possible scenarios. But if you look at all the evidence and ask yourself, well, which scenario explains all these facts better? On present evidence, it seems to me at least that the lab escape hypothesis explains it a lot better. So that's where we are, but it's a sort of complicated conclusion to arrive at, and I can only assume in answer to your question that the media was blindsided, they didn't do the work that was necessary, they failed to take off their political glasses and look at just news, which seems sort of so old-fashioned nowadays, and thus they failed to at least present the two possibilities in the way I tried to do in the article.
1: Don't you think, even though there's not a direct connection, as you pointed, don't you think the National Institute of these infectious diseases or the National Institutes of Health, these entities that the American people have had a lot of faith in, they've put a lot of reliance on, I know I have over the decades, that they have a responsibility to try and figure out how this happened? I hear nothing from those institutions about where they think this virus came from, other than they dismiss people who have thoughts and comments and so forth. It just seems to me, if you're going to be in the business of grant giving, I don't care if it's three levels below or whatever it is, at this point you know something horrific happened. Shouldn't they have some responsibility to try and get to the bottom of it, including saying, look, we're trying to get the data, but the communist regime in China won't give it to us?
2: Mark, I think that's an excellent point. The National Institutes of Health, even more so than all the media, surely had a duty to investigate the origin of the virus as carefully as it could, to lay out its role in it, to explain why it continued funding this research, even during a U.S. government moratorium on funding it. And there are lots of questions that I wish the NIH had addressed a year ago and been upfront about and invited public comment and scrutiny and just laid out everything they knew and tried to see what had happened and explain it to us.
3: We're going to have to break here. We're back live. I'm going to leave it at that. I believe it came out of this lab. The conversation goes on. I've linked to it on my social sites if you want to check it out. And this was really the first national rational discussion about this. And basically it was covered up by the very people who were funding it. And that would include Fauci. They didn't want to pursue it. They didn't pursue it. The letters that the gentleman talks about were intended to throw everybody off track and to throw them off track from the lab that we were funding in communist China. So I believe to this day it came out of that lab. The Chinese still have not allowed us to get a hold of the data. But the fact that it jumped from bats to humans, I never really bought into that. Even after reading all the arguments for it, didn't make any sense to me. We'll be right back.
0: Mark Levin.
4: Let's go ahead and start off in Rockwall, where we still have an accident blocking a right lane on I-30 eastbound as you make your way towards Lake Ray Hubbard Bridge. We're seeing a 30 to 35 minute delay. Stop and go traffic right now is backed up all the way from Zion Road and Grapevine 121 northbound approaching Glade Road. Still got that left lane blocked off with a 2 minute delay backed up to Cummings Drive. In Arlington, I-20 westbound approaching Mansfield Highway, that accident now blocking a left lane with a 20 to 25 minute delay backed up to Park Springs Boulevard. With WBAP's first traffic.
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6: How often do you stop to wonder whether you should share something that's revealing? maybe even embarrassing, with a partner, a friend, or even your boss. In her new book called Revealing, The Underrated Power of Oversharing, behavioral scientist Leslie John says doing just that can help you deepen relationships that are vital to your life. We need people to trust us in order to get things like love, friendship, and career success. That's what she told us. When you make yourself vulnerable by revealing something sensitive, it does make other people trust you. In turn, when you ask someone to reveal something about themselves, showing that interest will generally lead someone to like you more. Why? Because people like to be asked about themselves, she says. It also signals that they are discriminating and choosy, but in a good way. I'm Dr. Sanjay Gupta, helping you live a better life.
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3: 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Folks, Make the switch, save the money, and join the rest of us with a great patriotic company. Stop being ripped off. Next hour, I'm going to play for you. It's certainly not as long. It's a few minutes. A call we received out of the blue from a lady who identified herself as Elaine. She was the medical supervisor administrator at a nursing home. We now know her name to be Elaine Healy. And she talked about a memo, an order, that had come out from the governor's office, I would be Cuomo at the time in New York, directing nursing homes to accept, without excuses, without challenge, individuals who were being released from hospitals who had the COVID virus. Many of you remember this. But I'm going through this because Mr. Fauci took the Fifth Amendment on every single matter. And so we want to fill in the gaps that he left out. It'll only be a 7 or 8 minute clip. I've trimmed it down. But it's something you need to remember, something you need to hear about what was taking place at the time. The hearing today in the Senate was eye-opening. It was eye-opening because of what Fauci wouldn't say, which was he wouldn't say anything. Anything. Putting aside the law, putting aside the pardon, putting aside the legal issues, which I'll address on Life, Liberty, and Levin probably. But for now, I want to focus on the substance, because virtually every one of you was affected, every family was affected, and many of you were infected. We know I was, and many others were as well. But many people didn't survive these decisions that were made by our government. And this is one of the reasons I say when Bernie Sanders says, government should control our health care, Medicare, and all that, I say not so fast. Better think hard and fast about this. We'll be right back.

0: Better Life with Dr. Sanjay Gupta.
1: Should you still work out when you're injured, or should you take it easy? 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Certified strength and conditioning coach Dana Santis told us, recovery is about choosing the right kind of movement at the right time. 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You should think of pain as feedback, not a challenge to conquer. 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I'm Dr. Sanjay Gupta, helping you live a better life.
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3: I don't need to hear anything from anybody. 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Play offense, not defense. If you play hard and you play the game right, nobody really gets on you. 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You hit a ball in the gap, run. Boom, coming in hot.
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8: 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I'm Cameron Fairchild from the 24-Hour Breaking News Center.
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7: On the ones.
9: Still got the disabled 18-wheeler blocking off a right lane on I-20 eastbound as you make your way towards Farmer Road in that construction zone. It's a 30 to 35-minute delay. Stop traffic is backed up a little bit beyond East Bankhead Drive right now. As you make your way through Arlington, the left lane is still shut down on I-20 westbound approaching Mansfield Highway, so give yourself an extra 20 to 25 minutes to get through that. You'll start seeing lots of stop traffic right there around Park Springs Boulevard, and then a brand new accident. Southwest Way currently has a right lane blocked off with an 8-minute delay back up all the way to Beltline Road. For WBAP's first traffic and weather on the ones, I'm William Shotwell.
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8: Your forecast from the WBAP On-Time Experts 24/7 Weather Center. Heat advisory until 8 o'clock tonight. Partly cloudy overnight with a low around 80. Sunny and hot tomorrow, high near 101, heat index 107 degrees. It's 98 degrees in Dallas, 97 in Fort Worth. Dr. Anthony Fauci invoked his Fifth Amendment right against self-incrimination during a contentious Senate hearing on the origins of the COVID-19 pandemic. A judge set bond at $450,000 for a North Texas realtor charged in a 14-year-old Arlington murder following defense challenges to DNA evidence. ERCOT and local utility providers closely monitoring peak power demand across North Texas as air conditioning units run around the clock to combat triple-digit heat. Regional emergency rooms across Dallas and Tarrant counties report a steady surge in heat exhaustion and heat stroke visits as heat index values approach 110 degrees. High summer evaporation rates and weeks-long rain drought now driving down water levels across North Texas lakes and reservoirs. Your money news brought to you by NetWorthRadio.com. The Dow Jones Industrial Average down more than 1,153 points to 51,594.14. NASDAQ Composite Index down almost 434 points to 24,442.94, and the S&P 500 lost just over 112.5 points to 7316.15. Keep connected, DFW, for the latest on the situation in the Middle East. 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We've got the perfect way for you to cool down in beautiful Aspen. The prize includes round-trip airfare for two, a two-night hotel stay, a guided tour, and film festival tickets to hang with the stars. WBAP salutes Little Elm. 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
12: 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Even more disappointing than the Fauci hearings is the media's coverage. 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
0: A better life with Dr. Sanjay Gupta.
1: Staying active every day will go a long way towards helping you live a happy, healthy, and pain-free life. And there's perhaps no movement more fundamental than walking. It reinforces the alignment, stability, and coordinated muscle activation that supports how your body moves, whether you're doing strenuous exercise or simply going about your daily life. This is according to Dana Santis, a strength and conditioning specialist. Even though you walk every day, Dana does say you can make small adjustments to immediately improve your walking mechanics. So, keep your rib cage stacked over your pelvis. 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Allow your arms to swing naturally in coordination with your legs. Keep your gaze forward, your jaw relaxed, and then just breathe in through your nose and out through your mouth. I'm Dr. Sanjay Gupta, helping you live a better life.
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23: Hello, America. 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Our number, 877-381-3811. 877-381-3811. 888-381-3811. All right. Elaine Healy. It's a wonderful lady. We've since gotten to know her better over the years. She called into this program on March 26, 2020, called into the radio show right here, and conveyed to us some shocking news. And apparently it appeared earlier that day in the Wall Street Journal. I had not seen it. But nonetheless, here's what she said, and this was a big, big deal, and it went nationwide very, very quickly as a result of this radio show. Cut one, go.
2: Elaine, New Rochelle, New York, the great WABC, go. Now that's the EPA of epicenters. Go ahead.
3: Yes, hello. Thank you very much for taking my call. I wanted to bring to your attention and the listeners' attention what is about to happen in New York with respect to nursing homes. And the governor has ordered that all nursing homes must accept COVID-positive patients that are actually potentially still infectious into their facilities. And this will put our residents, our long-term care population.
2: Wait. Are you pulling my leg seriously?
3: No.
2: Why would you send somebody who has this virus into a population that can kill people?
3: Thank you.
2: No, are you serious?
3: I am serious.
2: Well, why would he order this? It doesn't make any sense.
3: Memo, because the hospitals, well, first of all, point out that nursing homes are in the habit of accepting patients from hospitals to continue their care after their...
2: They may be in the habit, but they must realize now that the most vulnerable people among us are senior citizens. And nursing homes, these are people that have issues. And so I'm trying to understand the point of this. What is the point of this?
3: I'm looking at a directive from Andrew Cuomo and Howard Zucker dated March 25th that is ordering nursing homes. It says nursing homes must comply with the expedited receipt of residents from hospitals. They are deemed appropriate to go into the nursing homes by the hospitals, and we cannot discriminate based on the presence of COVID. And that's it. And that's how he's been managing this crisis. He has been dictating. He's been sending out memorandum and orders and executive orders, and there has been no coordination on the ground level. Here I'm speaking from Westchester and New Rochelle. We had the first COVID positive case in New York, and we were for a time the epicenter. Now, of course, it's shifted a little south of us. But basically, as you know, the hospitals are overwhelmed. They want to discharge patients somewhere else so they can take in new patients, and that's what the governor has ordered. Now, our National Association of Nursing Home Medical Directors, when I sent this memorandum to them, has issued a statement saying that this is extremely dangerous, unsafe, that it will increase the risk of transmission in nursing homes, and we all learned from Washington how catastrophic that is. It will destabilize the facilities, potentially increase the flow back into hospitals, overwhelm capacity, endanger healthcare personnel, and escalate the death rate. So, but you can't get through to anybody down here. You can't talk to anybody. We don't have support. There's nobody coordinating the response at this level, certainly at the county level. And I know from my prior
2: Have you given this information to local media?
3: That's why I'm calling you.
2: But I'm not local media. Yes. Have you given this information? Hold on now. To information, these reporters show up at these press events where Cuomo does these, kind of dance, song and dance moves there, always demanding that somebody else do something else. This needs to be in the hands of a reporter who is at that conference in Albany and reads it to him and asks him how he can explain this.
3: Yeah, that's a good idea. I mean, it's not my line of work, but I got it to, we got this information to the Wall Street Journal, who published something today. So that's the first thing, the first time we've got it out to the media. And you know, it's not what we generally do.
2: So in other words, it's available for all these cable stars and all these reporters at the New York Daily News and the New York Times and the rest of them. They know it's out there.
3: Well, if they read that article, I don't know who else picked up on the story. We got it. It was published today in the Wall Street Journal, one article. So now our executive organization, the executive director, this afternoon issued the statement, stating that our organization was against this.
2: If we wanted to find that, do you know where would we go to find the link?
3: I can send it to you, but it's the American Medical Directors Association. It has a longer name that I'll give you in a moment, and I'm sure it's on its website. If you might have to be a member to get it, but we can get it to you through our executive director. It's the Society for Post-Acute and Long-Term Care Medicine.
2: Just go on my Facebook site and post it. Post the link.
3: Okay.
2: All right? Mark Levin Show Facebook or Mark Levin Show Twitter, either one.
3: Yes.
2: And then the whole country can look at it and draw conclusions from it.
3: And I just want to say, if I could, you know, nursing homes and people that work at nursing homes are such a dedicated group of professionals.
2: Oh, yes, yes.
3: And we really want to help. But
2: so you're a doctor?
3: I'm a medical director. I'm a physician and medical director. I'm both.
2: Yeah.
3: I'm an administrative medical director plus a clinician.
2: Okay.
3: And our home is a wonderful facility, but, you know, it's going to affect all area nursing homes any minute now.
2: Well, if this is right, this is exactly the wrong thing that he's doing.
3: Yeah, I mean, understand, and he's backed himself into a corner here, and all of this should have been planned out, as I believe you.
2: I've talked about it over and over and over again. That look, you can never be fully prepared for these things, but you could be better prepared. And since these things are really, the states want to control their hospitals, their beds, their ventilators, their MRIs, their CTs, their medical institutions, and so forth, and they do. And so the question is, he's been there some time now. Why didn't he at least prioritize health services in case there's a pandemic? He was aware of it. There's been reports put out that New York is sorely unprepared. He's had opportunities to order significantly more beds and ventilators over the years, but he hasn't done it.
3: He hasn't. Not only that, he's closed. I mean, in my neighborhood.
2: And you're telling me you can't even get to him.
3: Oh, we can't get to anybody. You can't get to anybody. There's supposed to be somebody at the county level.
2: But wait a minute. He keeps putting out phone numbers and websites during his press conferences. You are the medical director of a nursing home. This order goes out, and you can't reach anybody.
3: You can't reach anybody. And not only that, there's supposed to be someone at the county level that's coordinating. Let's say, I mean, it is not a good
2: idea. I only have 30 seconds.
3: All right. There's no coordination of the response here in Westchester. It's just a series of directives. He's behaving like a dictator. Executive director's orders.
2: Well, he wanted Trump to nationalize businesses.
23: Well, ladies and gentlemen, this was the beginning of the end, I think, for the governor, among other things that he was accused of, but I'm not getting into that. And this is something that we highlighted, and this is something we caused to go national, just as we caused the Wuhan lab issue to go national with our Fox interview. This was our radio program right here, and she called into WABC, called into the show, and she heard it on WABC, and we got into this issue, and it went viral, and it should have. And she's a great hero for having done that. Very courageous. We'll be right back.
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16: Still got that trouble spot in Arlington right now on I-20 westbound as you make your way towards Mansfield Highway. A left lane is going to be blocked off, causing a 20 to 25 minute delay to be backed up all the way to Park Springs Boulevard. Moving into Grand Prairie, 30 westbound approaching Great Southwest Parkway. Still got a 10 to 12 minute delay right there with a new accident blocking a right lane. That'll be some slow and go traffic trouble backed up easily all the way to Beltline Road. And then as you make your way through Grapevine on 121 just west of DFW Airport, northbound approaching Glade Road. The accident still blocking the left lane there. The good news is it's only a 2 to 3 minute delay backed up almost all the way to Cummings Drive. With WBAP First Traffic, I'm William Shotwell.
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25: If I were to ask you what makes for a good night's sleep, you'd probably say a dark, quiet room, not too many things on your mind. But every night when you go to get some Z's, how often do you really think about the temperature in your bedroom? Temperature may be one of the most underappreciated factors in sleep. That's according to the Senior Vice President of Research and Scientific Affairs at the National Sleep Foundation. We often hear about lights and screens and stress, but even modest changes in temperature and airflow can influence both how quickly you fall asleep and how deeply you stay asleep. Most experts will recommend a room temperature of 60 to 67 degrees Fahrenheit. You might also experiment with your sheets and what you actually wear to bed. Play around a bit and see what improves your sleep. You might be delightfully surprised. I'm Dr. Sanjay Gupta, helping you live a better life.
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1: 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Just play the game one way. You hit a ball in the gap, run. 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

0: Well, say the last hour and 20 minutes or so, you have been brought up to speed on what took place, right? Particularly some of the most important issues related to the virus and so forth. And basically, we had Fauci today, who was taking the fifth throughout, as he said here, cut eight, go.
1: Although it pains me to do so, because of the respect I have for the legislative branch of government and my decades-long record of cooperating with Congress, under the advice of my attorneys, I will invoke my right under the Fifth Amendment of the Constitution to refrain from answering your questions.
0: And the response from Rand Paul, the chairman of this committee, was cut nine, go.
2: The chairman has denied your assertion of privilege and directed you to answer, but you nonetheless refuse and stand on privilege despite the existence of the pardon. The committee will have to consider after this hearing what appropriate action should be taken against you for the failure to testify after being directed to do so. It's against the law to obstruct an investigation of Congress. There will be repercussions to your refusal to testify today.
0: Now, this isn't so clear-cut, to be perfectly honest. I just try to be objective and pass real information on you from the constitutional perspective. He was given a pardon for everything that's taken place or anything that may take place. That's my understanding. It's a very broad pardon. And so what Rand Paul is saying, what his lawyers are saying to him, I suppose, is that under those circumstances, he can testify. What Fauci's lawyers are saying, no. Because if he says something that you claim is not accurate or is, you know, criminal in nature, then he can be charged independently of that pardon, which might be true. So this probably will wind up in the courts once they pass their contempt resolution. And that's what it is, a resolution. And it may have to go all the way to the Supreme Court to sort this out. So there is some ambiguity here. I'm just being honest with you. You know, people will say, well, why doesn't he just tell the truth? Then there's no problem, which is a good point. But his lawyer, no doubt, is whispering in his ear, no, because somebody may say, even though you think you're telling the truth, you're not telling the truth, and they may make a criminal referral, and you may not be protected anymore. So if you're the lawyer, you can understand why the lawyer might say that, would say that. But you can also understand the perspective of Rand Paul and the committee Republicans saying, excuse me, you have this broad pardon and we want to hear what you have to say. These are important issues. So Fauci pleads the Fifth Amendment repeatedly. Now, he's asked about, well, let's do it this way and I'll explain it to you. Let's go to cut 13. Go, Josh Hawley.
3: Well, nothing says honesty like taking the fifth, huh, Doc? Let's try something. What day of the week is it today?
1: On the advice of counsel, I respectfully decline to answer based upon my rights under the Fifth Amendment to the Constitution.
3: What color tie are you wearing?
1: On the advice of counsel, I respectfully decline to answer based upon my rights under the Fifth Amendment to the Constitution.
3: What color is the carpet in front of you?
1: On the advice of counsel, I respectfully decline to answer based upon my rights under the Fifth Amendment to the Constitution.
3: Let's just get one thing straight. You don't have any rights under the Fifth Amendment because you've been pardoned, as you very well know. As the Supreme Court has been clear for a century and more, Brown versus Walker, 1896, when he has been pardoned, he may not stand upon his privilege.
0: All right, that's I'm well familiar with that case. It's not exactly on point. Now, again, I'm not trying to take a side on this in that respect. I'm just telling you. Go ahead.
3: Sitting behind you now, shifting nervously in their chairs, they know it. This isn't about the Constitution. This isn't about the law. This is about contempt. Contempt for this body and contempt for the American people.
0: Now, does anybody know, do you know, Mr. Producer, why he wouldn't answer questions about the color of this or the color of that? Because if he begins testifying, he may give up his privilege. Well, if you can tell us the color of the floor, you can tell us the color of your tie, then why can't you be factual and tell us about what took place on this date and that date?

0: in this state and that state. You understand what I'm saying? This is why I'm here explaining it to all you folks out there. Whether people like it or not, that's the issue. Now, the problem is the guy lied to the American people, and he lied badly to the American people based on what he wrote in his own diaries. And he was an egomaniac. He sought out and was so excited about getting media attention, pictures in the front of magazines, talking to actors and actresses. He actually had dinner with Jake Tapper and his wife, which is pretty outrageous. Pretty outrageous. And so this will have to be sorted out one way or another, quite frankly. Contempt, real contempt, is, it's not that it's impossible to prove, it just requires certain standards to be met as well. So if there's a legal conflict, that's probably not a basis for upholding contempt in a court, but it could be. It could be, so we'll see. So we'll see. So a lot of people are saying, well, he wouldn't say what the color of his tie was, the color of the carpet was. Well, there was a reason for that, because once you start testifying, you go down that road, you can't really stop. You can't really stop. So that's why his lawyer obviously told him, keep reading this, no matter what they ask you, keep reading this. Now I want to move to another subject. May I? I think I may. Ukraine. If in the moment Putin invaded Ukraine, I've stood up for the country of Ukraine, I've stood up for Zelensky against the woke right neo-fascists, for some reason are in love with Putin. Putin is a killer. Putin is old KGB. Putin not only assassinates his opponents and journalists and others and so forth, he's led to the death of a million, million and a half Russians. And for what? And he invades Ukraine. And Zelensky and the Ukrainians, man, they are putting up a hell of a fight. In fact, if you really look at it, they're the ones going on the offensive now because of their technology they've developed, very smart people, very smart culture. And these drones, these long-distance killer drones, and they don't really have a great way to stop them, that is the Russians. And so now they're blowing up their oil refineries deep into Russia. They're blowing up other facilities deep into Russia. Russia's paying a price. These drones are destroying their tanks, and they have great tanks, and they're destroying them as they move. And there are really what's called now dead man zones, where when the Russians move into a certain zone area close to the Ukrainian border, they're getting blown out by these drones, and they're able to send thousands of them at once. The Ukrainians have changed the battlefield, I think, for all countries for all time. We shall see. But I want to pick up on this because I'm seeing in the administration and in the public generally a shift that's beginning in support of Ukraine and Zelensky and against Russia and Putin. We'll be right back. You don't have to overpay for big wireless. 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
2: On the ones.
4: Got a big trouble spot right now on 35E. The Tech Express lanes as you make your way northbound approaching Swisher Road. two right lanes there are blocked off. So it's just the two lanes that are there. So only the left shoulder is going to get through. This is a 30 to 35 minute delay. Lots of stop go traffic is backed up all the way to Louisville Lake Bridge. Definitely avoid the HOV lanes if you're going to be traveling through that. As you make your way through Rockwall, I-30 eastbound approaching Lake Ray Hubbard Bridge, it looks like there's still a 40 to 45 minute delay with an accident blocking a right lane. Stop and go traffic backed up all the way to Zion. And good news coming out of Arlington, I-20 westbound approaching Mansfield Highway. That accident cleared, but there is still a 10-minute delay back to Park Springs Boulevard. With WBAP's first traffic and weather on the ones, I'm William Shotwell.
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3: Your forecast from the WBAP On-Time Experts 24-7 Weather Center. Heat advisory until 8 o'clock tonight, overnight low 80 degrees. Tomorrow, sunny and hot, high near 101, heat index 107 degrees. It's 98 degrees in Dallas, 98 in Fort Worth. Dr. Anthony Fauci invoked his Fifth Amendment right against self-incrimination during a contentious state hearing on the origins of the COVID-19 pandemic. Iranian missile strikes on American bases in Jordan trigger U.S. and Saudi airstrikes in Iraq. Regional emergency rooms across Dallas and Tarrant counties report a steady surge in heat exhaustion and heat stroke visits as heat index values approach 110 degrees. 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On Wall Street, the Dow Jones Industrial Average lost more than 1,153 points today. NASDAQ Composite fell 434 points. S&P 500 down more than 112.5 points. 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
9: A Better Life with Dr. Sanjay Gupta.
10: They say consistency is key, but sometimes you just got to switch it up. A new study out of Harvard School of Public Health found that varying your exercise routine could add years to your life. What exercise someone did didn't matter much. What did matter was that all the exercises together worked all the muscle groups in their body. Now, an added benefit to changing things up is it can help you push through the plateau effect. That's when your body gets so efficient at doing something that you actually stop getting better at it. And we know from previous research that specializing in any one sport at a young age can make someone actually more prone to injury. And as experts we talk to point out, even elite athletes switch up things with their workouts, making sure to target strength, cardio, flexibility, balance, and doing that every single week. I'm Dr. Sanjay Gupta, helping you live a better life.
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0: of Lady Liberty? 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
1: 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I don't know of any other gold company that does that, by the way. I don't know of any other gold company that does that. But then again, I am with Monetary Gold because I think they're the best. I truly do. All right. There's an article in the Washington Examiner by Byron York, and he kind of has been picking a scab with the late Lindsey Graham. Maybe I'm wrong. I don't think so. I think he views him as some kind of a warmonger, a war hawk. He doesn't put it that way, but here's what he's written. He said, quote, "He never saw a war that he didn't like," unquote. "Never speak ill of the dead," quote unquote, is almost always good advice. It's even followed in Washington, at least some of the time. But what to make of President Donald Trump's remarks on the day of the Washington funeral for his friend and key political ally, Lindsey Graham? An appearance on Fox Tuesday morning and at the National Cathedral funeral that afternoon, the president said a lot of good things about Graham, but Trump also said something apparently based upon the many, many times Graham recommended that Trump pursue this or that military action, and certainly the times Graham urged Trump to attack Iran. He said Lindsey liked war on Fox and Friends. He liked war, and I jokingly say, and nothing funny about it, he's never seen a war he didn't like. It was a striking moment in which viewers might have been expecting an anecdote about, say, playing golf with Graham. They got that when Trump said Graham loved to play the game and work hard at it, but he wasn't born to be a golfer. Still, Iran and the issues of the moment, two wartime leaders, Israeli Prime Minister Netanyahu and Ukrainian President Zelensky traveled to the United States to attend the funeral, were always top of mind. In his remarks at the funeral, Trump gave Graham fulsome praise, but Trump, with world events weighing heavily on his mind, returned to the subject of the war. This time, he put Graham's enthusiasm for war in context of patriotism. Still, even in that context, saying someone never saw a war that he didn't like is just not a terribly positive observation. In the past, Trump used to describe one-time National Security Advisor John Bolton, who Trump said has never seen a war he doesn't like. He didn't mean it as a compliment. Tuesday in Washington was filled with talk of Lindsey Graham. After all, Netanyahu and Zelensky were at the White House on that day only because of Graham, and most tributes to Graham spoke well of him, as befits the occasion. But Graham's most consequential achievement in his many years in the Senate, successfully pushing for a war in Iran, has not so far worked out as he told Trump it would. And that fact was visible all day on Tuesday, even as Washington paid tribute to one of its most powerful lawmakers. I would say to Byron, you don't know what Graham told Trump about this war or about how to pursue this war. I can tell you that after the first 2 weeks of the war, when we went immediately into a ceasefire, that he and General Keane and people like me were troubled by it. We were troubled by it because we were on the offense. The Iranian military was on its back. And Graham was also troubled by, as I am in many respects, this on again, off again, on again, off again. And I speak for enormous number of people in this audience. We spent, what, almost 2 hours yesterday taking calls on this, and to a person, you all were insisting that we get this over with and defeat the enemy. And we all agreed that a deal will not be upheld. It will not stop this enemy, certainly not in the mid and the long term. So I'm not sure what pulse Byron has out there, what pulse he's touching and feeling and understanding. I'm not sure what most of these people are. But I believe conservative talk radio does have the pulse, certainly of conservatives in MAGA. And conservatives in MAGA want us to defeat this enemy. And we do not believe this enemy can be trusted. And I know Lindsey Graham believed the same thing. And I'm not sure he agrees with the way that this is being handled, necessarily. And I don't say that as an attack on anybody. I just point out that there are differences of opinion, which is natural, which is a good thing, where people are giving their opinion on what they think should be done or how things are being done. But the sort of the last sentence of this particular piece gives away its premise, I believe. I don't think it's the first time I've seen this from our friend Byron, just pointing it out. But I want to get back to, let's see here. Bear with me, America. Bear with me. I will not tell you that my printer's not working. You're probably tired of hearing things like that. Let us go back to the audio. Now, February 24, 2022, started a full-scale invasion of Ukraine by Russia. I went on the air and I said the following. Now, again, I want to remind you that there seems to be a change in attitude toward Ukraine since they're winning, both in the White House, on Capitol Hill, and I think generally among the American people. But here's what I said, I guess it's 4 years ago, more than 4 years ago, 4.5 years ago, cut 15, go. I am deeply disturbed and frustrated by the fact that we haven't unleashed crippling sanctions. These salami tactics don't work, and they're not going to work. This is me criticizing Biden. Go ahead. And frustrated that we are not pouring weaponry, enormous amounts, into the Ukraine. We've stood up to the Russians before. We've stood up to the Soviets before. You know, there was a West Berlin. Harry Truman stepped up to the plate. And, of course, West Germany. And we could go on. Now, not by our choice, by Putin's, we need to see the Russian army bogged down in Ukraine. And the Ukrainian people are brave people, and they have a very smart, democratic, courageous leadership in Zelensky. It was really quite remarkable to hear Putin say he wants to denazify the Ukraine. Ukraine's president is a Jew, and he was elected overwhelmingly. And one of the reasons he was elected overwhelmingly was to stop Putin and a corrupt government that preceded him by two presidencies. Now, I don't know, but I just cannot understand why we are not, in fact, unleashing crushing sanctions against Putin directly. I don't know why we have at least 15 areas of his economy that we're not going to touch. I don't know why we're not pouring weapons, defensive and offensive, into Ukraine to protect not just the Ukrainian people, but to protect the NATO allies and to protect the United States, for God's sakes. Mm-hmm. Let's go to cut 17. Go. And these same neo-con-artists, if you will, neo-appeasers, neo-sellouts that don't put America first, and they don't care about your kids and your grandkids. They're the Tokyo Roses of our time, giving aid and comfort to the enemy, as far as I'm concerned. No one in particular, just as a general matter, because they come to the defense of the enemy. All right, we're going to take a break. We'll be right back.
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2: A better life with Dr. Sanjay Gupta. I don't know about you, but my social media feeds are flooded with lotions and potions and gadgets, all promising to unlock different components of longevity. But if you log off, take a step back from all the hype, you'll find that the actual keys to a longer, healthier life are hiding in plain sight. There are four of them. Number one, nutrition. The Mediterranean diet really is the gold standard. Number two, exercise. You should be getting 150 minutes of moderate intensity exercise or 75 minutes of vigorous intensity exercise every week, plus strength training and stretching. Number three, sleep. Sleep is when your body and your brain repair themselves. You should be getting 7 to 9 hours a night. And finally, number four often gets forgotten, socialization. It's not a bonus. It's a necessity for a healthy life, finding a sense of community, purpose, and belonging. I'm Dr. Sanjay Gupta, helping you live a better life.
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0: Zelensky on Fox News yesterday with Sean. Cut 18, go.
1: We want to stop this war. We're asking, you know, President Trump wants and the Europeans want, Putin doesn't want. We're asking to stop this war each day, to minimum to negotiate ceasefire for some period of time and give possibility for diplomats to negotiate. But Putin doesn't want. So this is the problem. That's why we need to respond, be tough, be strong. Not only we count on sanctions. By the way, Lindsey's bill was very important.
0: Now we move to New York quickly, where Netanyahu is under attack by the disgusting Islamist Marxist mayor. But Netanyahu is very tough. He's not going to back down to some weasel like Mamdani. Cut 19, go.
2: But I'm definitely going there. I'm going to speak the truth in front of this, you know, this just hate-spewing elected official who's pitting one group of New Yorkers against the others. He's turning them against New York Jews. I mean, what are we, in the 1930s? What is this, you know? So much hate, so many lies.
0: So much hate, so many lies. You're not kidding. 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It's a great blessing that you can make here, ladies and gentlemen. It's very, very important. Very important. How much time left, Mr. Producer? Okay. Let me go here. We've got a lot to cover, so I said we wouldn't get it all done in 3 hours, and we're not going to, but I want to move on to a few other things here. President Trump has said, New York Post, we will beat the effing S out of Iran after the surprise missile attack. This evening he's saying, look, they've told us they're very, very sorry that there was another group that ordered the attack and so forth, but we will attack back. They attacked us, they shot us, and we'll shoot at them. Kind of downplaying it, don't you think, Rich? From what he originally said. Meanwhile, the U.S., our Air Force, and the Saudis have launched joint strikes on Iran's terrorist proxies in Iraq and also the Houthis in Yemen. So that's going on as well. I guess they didn't tell the Saudis to stand down, and they're not sidelined. Certainly not now, anyway. And then we have our good friend, Mr. Xi. Exclusive Iran to get Chinese shoulder-launched missile systems in weeks, sources say. And this is from Yahoo News through Reuters. Iran is expected to receive within weeks a first shipment out of up to 400 Chinese-made shoulder-fired air defense missile launchers. Three sources familiar with the deal told Reuters as it rebuilds its defenses amid war with the United States. This could be a huge problem. Huge problem. to have these shoulder-fired air defense missiles. That's what we gave the Mujahideen, the Northern Alliance, in Afghanistan to take out the Russian helicopters. The purchase, valued at $60 to $70 million, is one of Tehran's largest known efforts to strengthen its short-range air defenses since the outbreak of the war with the U.S. and Israel, which exposed gaps in Iran's ability to protect military sites and strategic infrastructure. See, to me, we should be arming the Iranian people. It's long overdue. We should be arming them heavily now. If we're arming them now, obviously, we're not doing enough. We should be arming the Iranian people to take on the regime inside the border, and that is the borders of Iran. Again, we've done this before, and we've done it to great effect. Reuters has the specifics, really incredible. The contract covers the purchase of between 300 and 400 man-portable air defense systems, that's called MANPADS, including Chinese-made QW-12 FN-16 missiles. The deal was signed with... Anyway, it doesn't matter who it was signed with. The source has spoken condition of anonymity because of the sensitivity of the matter. Iran's foreign ministry did not immediately reply to a request for comment. Of course not. China's foreign ministry said, quote, the relevant reports are completely groundless. China has consistently played a role in promoting peace and ending the conflict. Yeah, yeah, yeah. They talk out of both sides of their mouth, just as the Islamists do. Just as the Islamists do. Iran needs to rearm after months of fighting. This is what happens when we have these gaps in negotiations and so forth. When you have your foot on the throat of an enemy like this, you finish him off, in my humble opinion. We'll be right back.
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4: There are lots of things you can measure to get an idea of how healthy you are at any given moment. Temperature, heart rate, blood pressure, just to name a few. But how about how healthy you will be and how long you're likely to live? According to a new study out of the University at Buffalo, two simple strength tests are pretty accurate at predicting longevity in older women. One is hand grip strength, and the other is how quickly people can stand up from a seated position without using their arms. By the way, I remember interviewing former President Jimmy Carter when he was quite old and being really impressed how he just popped out of the chair without using his arms. Not a lot of older people can actually do that. But I think the message here is that maintaining strength as you age is going to help you perform everyday activities, but also help you avoid injury and stay independent. I'm Dr. Sanjay Gupta, helping you live a better life.
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